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15: 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It's time for our countdown, the Friday Five.
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15: Ah, yes. Every Friday, our countdown, the Friday Five. And today, what is it, David? Heat Awareness Day or something?
19: Yes, ahead of the hot summer. Be aware that it's going to be summer, and it might get hot.
20: Are we going to get the tips from you today?
19: Well, I will try to give you tips. Yes, when it is hot outside, what you want to do is you want to take every heavy sweater you own and put it on. The darker the colors, the better. Mm-hmm. And walk around outside drinking nothing but whiskey and milk.
15: There you go. Sweat it out.
19: Yes.
20: Yeah.
19: It's called conditioning.
15: All right.
20: Last year we urged people to wear do-rags and put ice cubes in them.
19: Yeah.
20: Just in case.
15: 1-888-485-MVCR is the number. It's a good list. There's some arguments here and there, but that's what makes it fun.
20: Yeah.
15: Who's up first, David?
19: Let's talk to Danny in Wisconsin. Hey, Danny.
21: It's Donnie. You know, anyway. I was getting a loving spoonful of medicine from my wife today, and a song came to me. You know, it's the loving spoonful. You know their name. It's Hot Time, Summer in the City.
20: Summer in the City. That's Summer in the City, though.
15: Yeah.
20: So Hot or Heat is not involved in that one.
15: Yeah. Sorry, man.
20: But it is in the lyric.
15: It is in the lyric, but it's not in the title.
19: Yeah.
15: So, yeah, sorry, man.
20: Darn the luck.
15: Yeah. Who's next?
19: Let's talk to Damon. Hey, Damon.
22: Yeah, Hotter Than Hell by Kiss.
15: Oh, yeah.
20: Love this song.
15: Yeah.

0: What album was that for Kiss? What number?
1: That was their second album.
0: Very good. Yes. Yeah. Checking you out for the trivia.
1: I was a big Kiss fan then.
0: Yeah.
1: Yes.
0: All right, David, who's next?
2: Let's talk to Woody in Vancouver. Hey, Woody.
3: Hey, guys. Love your show. But y'all make folks uncomfortable by reporting four-hour roller coaster rescue, shark bites, and scalding your junk?
1: Mm-hmm. Yeah, I know. Yeah. All in one day.
0: Yeah, it's tough, man.
1: Yeah.
0: Yes.
3: Well, it's all going downhill. Lunch hour.
0: So what you thinking,
3: it's
0: Woody?
3: It's all downhill from here, man.
0: Yes,
3: okay.
0: It is.
3: I've got Foreigner, Hot-Blooded.
0: Oh, yeah.
4: Number two.

0: around 8 tracks.
1: Oh yeah,
2: the Double Vision album.
0: Yes, yeah, that song was everywhere. That has held up really well. That's definitely a test of timer. That easily could have been number one. That was your number one, Scott.
2: Yeah, it was, because the test of time is so big on that.
0: Oh yeah, no doubt about it. All right, David, who's next?
3: Let's talk to John in Connecticut. Hey, John.
4: Hey, good afternoon, and happy National Paperclip Day, but that list just doesn't hold up.
3: Yeah, it's hard.
5: Nah, not so much.
2: A good one.
0: You doing good, John?
4: Thank you. Well, I wanted to just give you an update. You had the story about Ivorytown, Connecticut, a couple of days ago, and yeah. I'll actually be there tomorrow, so I'll be able to check it out and update you next week.
3: All right.
4: Hopefully, if
0: yeah.
2: Correspondent, cool. Dude. All right.
0: Love it.
4: We have a history of this. We spelled Verrazano wrong on the longest bridge in the world. We spelled Cuomo wrong on the renaming of the Tappan Zee Bridge. So we do this often.
0: All right. What are you thinking today, John?
4: I am thinking of Van Halen and their best video, in my opinion, Hot for Teacher.
0: John, it's a walk-off for you.
6: Number one. I'm
0: hot for teacher. Sit down, Waldo. I've got it bad. That was a fun video. Is that your number one, David?
3: Yes, it was. Yeah.
0: You're a great American. You like
2: it. It comes in my top five.
3: Dude, okay. This song just comes out of the gate at 1,000 miles an
0: it's
3: hour.
0: It's fantastic.
3: It sounds so
2: it does
3: good.
2: Do that, yeah.
0: Yeah, it's great. Nothing else needs to be said.
2: We had Foreigner, and Lou Gramm is croaking solo right now, and David Lee Roth is also out there on the old croaking Van Halen song.
5: Goodness gracious. Yeah.
3: How do you forget the chorus to Jump?
0: I have no idea.
3: He did that.
0: Oh, wow. Is that sad? Dude. All right.
5: So I was on a high there. Don't bring me down, man.
2: Former First Lady was at that show, and she thought he was having a stroke.
3: but wanted to keep rocking, right?
2: Right, yes.
0: All right, who's next?
3: Let's talk to Steve calling in from Illinois. Hey, Steve.
7: Yes, sir.
0: What's going on, Steve?
7: It's Central Illinois, summertime, and that's just hot, hot, hot. Buster Poindexter.
0: Oh, yeah.
2: David Johansen.
0: Where is hot, hot, hot?
2: There somewhere, right?
0: I'm looking for it.
2: It's on the list.
0: Do you have it, David? I know it's on the list.
3: I'm looking for it.
2: Feeling hot, hot, hot.
0: Ah! Did I lose the file? I might have lost the file.
3: I don't know.
0: Sing it, Scott.
2: I only know that part.
0: Well, you gotta sing it again.
2: Hot, hot, hot. Hot, hot, hot.
0: Yes, very good.
2: Thank you.
0: Yes. Well played. Oh, sometimes it's weird. I'll tell you now, there's another song that David's going to have to play because the file did not come through. And it's really weird when that'll happen. Into our music system.
3: Mm-hmm.
0: So anyway, all right, who's next?
3: Let's get to Tony in Virginia. Hey, Tony.
8: Hey, guys. How y'all doing today?
0: Tony, how are you? We're doing great.
8: I'm doing great, too. I wanted to make a little comment about a story earlier this week. Y'all talked about Kiefer Sutherland canceling his shows.
0: Yeah.
8: Just wanted to throw in there, man, that was some of the best music I'd ever seen live. He was in a little pub in Huntington, West Virginia. And that dude, afterwards, he gave my wife a big hug, gave her an autograph. I mean, the guy was just great. Told lots of stories about Donald, his father. So, just
0: no
8: wanted to
0: way.
8: That guy a little bit. But he rocks.
0: Well, I got to check it out then. And my daughter was in Huntington, West Virginia for a couple of years. I have to ask her, did you guys see Kiefer Sutherland at that place?
8: Yeah, it was about 10 years ago, man. But
0: okay.
8: I got a song for you. I don't think you've gotten it yet. And that would be from Beverly Hills Cop and Glenn Frey. And the H is O. The heat is on.
0: Yes, well played, bro.
6: Number three.
9: The heat is on. The heat is on, boy. The heat is on.
0: It's a fun song.
2: Oh, yeah.
0: Big hit. You played that at Top 40.
2: Oh, yeah.
9: The heat is on.
0: But it's just fun.
3: Mm-hmm.
2: Summery feel to it.
0: Yes.
3: Oh, yeah. Good test of time on that one, too.
0: Oh, my gosh. Still gets played, doesn't it?
3: Mm-hmm.
0: All I can think right now is, I want to hear this music that Tony's talking about from Kiefer Sutherland, because I've never heard it. I'm very intrigued now.
2: I didn't know he
0: now.
2: Made music, so.
0: Yeah, well, until we had the news that he canceled the tour.
2: Wow.
0: Because of lack of sales. Okay, so we got number one, we got number two, we got number three. We're looking for four and five. It's songs with hot or heat in the title. And who's next, David?
3: Let's talk to Greg. Hey, Greg.
10: Gentlemen.
0: Greg.
10: Hey, yeah. That's Donald Sutherland, man. He really disappoints me. Voting for Kamala.
0: Oh.
2: Oh, yeah.
0: Yeah, Sam Elliott's weird.
10: Oh, Sam Elliott. I mixed them two up.
2: No, that's okay. We don't know who Donald Sutherland voted for.
10: Yeah, there's this guy at Brewer Stadium selling beer to dudes out of his truck, like that wine person, the wine lady at the soccer games.
2: Yeah.
10: You believe that story, Scott?
2: I'll believe anything you tell me.
10: How about
0: Greg's hot, messing with everybody?
10: I'm trying.
0: Yes,
10: hot time in the city or hot fun in the city goes out to Monica.
0: Okay.
10: Is that what the name of it is?
0: Hot fun in the summertime?
2: Hot fun in the summertime or hot child in the city? I don't know.
0: We can roll them both out.
2: Yeah. Oh, yeah!
0: Sly and the Family Stone. And then a song that's...

0: Once I found out what the song was about, it creeped me out.
1: Oh, well, yeah.
0: It's about teenage prostitution.
1: Yeah. Well, you know, Nick is from the streets.
0: Nick Gilder from the streets. Yeah. What was his follow-up to that one?
1: I don't know. I have no idea. He's Canadian, and...
0: Did he have much of a career other than that song?
1: I don't recall anything.
0: It's the only song I know.
1: I played that one. That was 1978, I think.
2: His follow-up album was Live from Epstein Island.
0: Oh, yeah. No. Is that the way you intro'd that back in the day? Here's a song about child prostitution.
1: I don't think I did.
0: Hot Child in the City. Oh, gosh.
1: Casey didn't either. We'll ask him, though.
0: I bet most people have no idea.
1: I didn't, actually. I just thought it was about a young girl.
0: There you go. 1-888-485-NVCR. Hot or Heat in the title for the Friday Five, and we'll wrap it up next.
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0: The Markley, Van Camp, and Robbins Show. Jamie Markley, David Van Camp, Sky Robbins. Okay, we got the Robbins Trifecta coming up. News updates to get to, but first, wrapping up the Friday Five. Songs with hot or heat in the title. That's your number one. Hot Teacher. Van Halen. Foreigner hot-blooded at two. The heat is on from Glenn Frey from the Beverly Hills Cop soundtrack at three. And we've had some great honorable mentions. The number call. 1-888-485-MVCR. And who is next, David?
2: Let's talk to Matthew in San Antonio, feeling good about the Spurs today.
1: Yay, go Spurs.
19: Hello.
2: Hey,
0: Matthew.
2: Hey, Matthew.
19: Hey, how's it going, guys?
0: Fantastic. How are you, man?
19: I'm doing fantastic. Doing great. I'm sorry, guys. Hold on 1 second. I will take you to the Wawa house in a minute. That friend of mine thinks he's having a stroke. Hold on. I'm on the radio. Hang on, guys. All right. So my pick is Heat of the Moment by Asia.
0: Yes.
20: Number five. Because it's the heat of the
0: moment. You would have played that as a current at Top 40.
1: Yeah.
0: That was the number one song, right?
1: Yep.
0: 1982?
1: Yep.
0: Yeah.
1: Only time will tell in that one were the big hits.
0: Oh, yeah. Soul Survivor?
1: Yeah, I never played that one.
0: Oh.
1: That might have been rock only.
0: Yeah. That was a big album, and then really nothing after that first one. But
1: it was this big super group.
0: Super group, yes. All right, David, who's next?

0: He was very good at doing drugs and drinking.
1: He was.
0: If you want to try to put a positive spin on it.
1: Yes.
0: He had
1: that bastard.
0: Yes. Yeah,
2: he was a mess.
0: But it's like, that was the best take they had, too. That's the...
1: Ooh, yeah.
0: Buddy. Yikes.
1: All right, who's next?
0: Let's talk to Kyra. Hey, Kyra.
3: Hello. It's been a while.
1: Since Kyra. How you been?
3: Father Five. Oh, I'm doing great. Enjoying the nice weather here. But I'm thinking it would be Martha and the Vandals, Heat Wave.
1: Oh, yeah. Have the crush you gotta hold on me, or is this the way love's supposed to be?
0: It's like a heat wave burning in my heart.
2: The Who's in the cover. Linda Ronstadt had a hit with it.
4: Oh, that's right.
1: Yeah.
4: This is fun.
2: Oh, yeah.
4: A lot of fun songs on this list.
1: From my guy Johnny, he's talking about fun, man. I turned around and there was a big old pop. Jerry Reed.
5: He said, hello, boy. Then he gave us a grin and said, looks like I'm going to have to haul you.

0: My dad bought that album. Loved it. That was great.
1: Yeah, that was one of my pop's favorite ones, too.
0: All right, David, who you got?
2: Well, let's talk to Don in Arizona. Hey, Don.
3: Hey, how you doing, fellas?
0: You're doing great, boy. Don.
3: I got that. I listen to you on my computer when I'm in Arizona.
1: Thanks.
3: Well, the last two things me and my ex-wife actually agreed about was the only decent disco song was Hot Stuff by Donna Summers, and the second thing was Other Than That, Disco Sucks.
1: There you go.
0: But that Donna Summer, that was a big hit.
2: Oh, sure it was.
1: 79.
2: Yeah.
3: Oh, yeah.
0: And you played that as a current.

0: you remember what record label she was on?
1: Trying to remember now. A&M?
0: Casablanca.
1: Oh, that's right.
0: Same
1: was
0: as
1: she on
0: Kiss.
1: Casablanca? Okay, yes. Yeah, I guess she was.
0: Yeah, just trivia. Mindless trivia. Well, all right, David, who's next?
2: We got Dave in Michigan. Hey, Dave.
3: Hey, guys. Happy Friday.
0: Happy Friday, Dave. Thanks for calling in, man.
3: You know, it irritates me to mention this guy because he's been dissing our president, but the one that I wanted was gone. So, Hot Legs by Rod Stewart.
0: Yeah.
4: Number four.
0: Another fun song.
2: Yeah. Nancy Green. I love this song.
0: Oh, yeah.
2: This was the era of Rod Stewart. Hold on.
0: Yeah.
2: This is the era of Rod Stewart where he and the band could never figure out how to get out of a song. Because that song just keeps going.
0: 5:41.
1: Yeah. Yeah, the reprise is just over and over and over and over again.
0: Yeah.
1: Yeah, at the end of it. Yeah, it was. That should have been faded out.
0: That song
1: early on.
0: Prominently featured in the movie Private Lessons, which could not be made today. About, I think, a 14 or 15 year old kid? Yeah. This is the Markley, Van Camp, and Robin Show.
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7: Fox News, I'm Carmen Roberts. President Trump told Fox News over the weekend the U.S. is very close to making a good deal with Iran.
8: Slowly but surely, we're getting, I think, what we want. And if we don't get what we want, we're going to end it a different way.
9: President Trump making clear that the military option remains on the table if Iran doesn't sign his deal.
7: Fox's Trey Yingston, Tel Aviv. Protests turned violent again last night in Newark, New Jersey. Tonight, the city is instituting a curfew to help state police get the anti-ICE protests under control. And the U.S. men's soccer team won today's so-called friendly game against Senegal, winning 3-2. The first official game is June 12th in California, as the World Cup officially gets underway. 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
10: For WBAP, I'm WFAA meteorologist Jesse Hawila. Low chance of an isolated thunderstorm through this evening. Most of us will stay dry, 75 tonight. Mostly sunny on Monday with a high of 93. Another slight chance for a thunderstorm in the evening. Tuesday, mostly sunny, 90.
11: The latest on the proposed peace treaty between the U.S. and Iran, and do men lie more than women during job interviews? 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
18: Good morning, Big Van Camp and Robbins Show. Jamie Markley, David Van Camp, Scott Robbins. Got the Robbins Trifecta coming up in just a few. Some holdovers, some honorable mentions from our Friday Five.
19: Yep.
18: Hotter heat songs. A news update, David Van Camp.
19: I got a couple here. One is Dr. First Lady Dr. Jill Biden talking about Joe's cancer diagnosis, which for a lot of us, I know there were some liberals who were trying to like do the straw man thing and saying like, oh, we're mad at him for having cancer. No, it's just kind of unbelievable that given his past medical history, they would not have been keeping an eye out for this, and it would have progressed to that stage to where I cannot be convinced that they didn't know about this.
18: I'm with you.
19: But Dr. First Lady Dr. Jill Biden was asked about it as part of this interview that's going to be airing on CBS.
20: I can remember getting the diagnosis, and it was shocking.
21: Do you think that someone, when he was in the White House, should have discovered it, given him a test?
20: Well, you know, the doctors said that, according to the American Urological Association, that men over 70... don't need a PSA, a blood test anymore because it's a slow growing cancer. I have to say, Rita, I do feel we had amazing care in the White House, but somehow that was missed.
22: Well, didn't he have stage 4? Didn't we hear that?
19: Yeah, it was late stage. And
22: yeah,
19: every urologist, and there were a lot of people on even mainstream media, they were trying to be gentle about it, but also saying BS.
18: Because we had clips of doctors saying BS.
19: Yeah. Because I mean, they said he had had previous scare with his prostate. And so they would have, yes, generally over the age of 70 or whatever, they don't do the routine test because you can get a false positive. There's a higher likelihood for that. And then you don't want to sign up for unnecessary tests, more invasive tests.
18: Mm-hmm.
19: But with him, and, you know, he's the president and was running for a second term, they would have been keeping an eye out for that.
18: You would think. At the least.
22: Mm-hmm.
18: Okay. Well, I wonder what else is going to be in this interview.
19: I know. It's going to be interesting.
18: No kidding.
19: Maybe those are the best two clips. I have no idea because it seems like they would want to promote as much as they could ahead of time. But the other thing that I had, I saw this yesterday. We didn't have time to get to it.
18: Yeah.
19: It's been 6 years since the pandemic started. A lot of people who went remote are going back to work. Well, in California, the order has been given for the state's 90,000 state attorneys and administrative law judges to go back into the office for 4 days a week. Currently, they have to be in office 2 days a week. But they're saying, okay, we got to start getting people back in the office. So now it's a four-day in-office work week. They don't want to go back, though. The union is suing the state, saying no, because under the California Environmental Quality Act, the state has to first look at the environmental impact before ordering this. Because of the carbon emissions from 90,000 people commuting.
18: And that's hilarious.
19: The thing is under this law, which has been, I mean, just a catastrophe for building in the state, under this law, they're technically right.
18: Yeah. Well, you care about the environment, right?
22: Yeah.
18: Now, for most people that I know that were either working remote or still are at some level, nobody wanted to go back.
19: Mm-hmm.
18: It's anecdotal, but... And, you know, the thought was, you're getting the same amount done. Now, I know you would look at managers saying, oh, no, the workload was not the same. We were not getting as much. I know you never liked it, Scott. We used to have a lot of fun with that.
22: Well, I don't know. I just think there's a whole lot of room for screwing around when you're home.
18: Yeah. Well, it depends. If the job is a results-based business where you just have to put up numbers.
22: Yeah.
18: If you're putting up the numbers.
22: I suppose.
18: But sometimes it's like, well, but we like camaraderie and you might be putting up numbers, but you can also help, you know,
22: team building.
18: Jim Bob down the road there to get his numbers up, whatever. So
22: I get it. I mean, I did a radio show from home for a while.
18: Yeah.
22: And I didn't like it. It was okay, but I didn't like it because it was hard to concentrate. There's just so many distractions for me anyway.
18: Cats.
22: Cats are two of them, yeah.
18: Part of that. Another story we didn't have time to get to earlier, and this was all a part of, you know, the alien talk with the UFOs and, you know, releasing more files and all that. Russ Coldart, investigative journalist, says it's true. The White House is getting advice on how to roll this out because they're going to have to tell people. And there's going to be a lot of freak out coming.
0: There's a lot of speculation. I'm hearing it from people inside the administration that the Trump administration is indeed soliciting advice about how to tell the public that we're not alone. There are consultations taking place with spiritual leaders. I'm now able to confirm that.
18: Yeah. And some of that talk that came out earlier was a load of BS. Not quite what they were saying.
22: Right.
18: So, again, I think a lot of people are waiting for some serious, solid proof of something. It just has not happened yet. So we'll see. Meanwhile, Friday 5 was hot or heat because it's Heat Awareness Day?
19: Yes.
18: Okay. We had Van Halen, Foreigner, Glenn Frey, Rod Stewart, Asia. That was the top five. And then a bunch of honorable mentions. Buster Poindexter. Hot, hot, hot. Don't know what happened to the file. There was Kiss. There was Led Zeppelin. Oh, we played Nelly for Scott. Started to disrobe.
22: It was great.
18: Others that we didn't have a chance to get to yet. And of course,
1: drop
18: you had.
1: Drop it like it's hot. Drop it like it's hot.
18: Or Snoop Dogg.
1: Like when the pigs try to get it. Park it like it's hot. Park it like it's hot. Park it like
18: Scott
1: it's hot.
18: Scott will be singing that now the rest of the day.
1: Pop it like it's hot.
18: Another song that you would have played is a current on Top 40 radio. And this was rock radio, too.
15: Some
18: Scott.
15: Like it's hot.
22: Oh, yeah.
15: Some set when the heat is on.
18: I like that song.
22: Late great Robert Palmer on vocals.
18: Yeah. And the Duran Duran guys. They were the power station.
22: Yeah.
18: And then Robert Palmer left the band before they could tour.
22: Yeah.
18: Gone.
22: He had solo stuff to take care of.
18: You know, his career was kind of in the toilet, and then that brought it back, and then he had the big blow-up, Addicted to Love and all that stuff.
22: Addicted to Love, Simply Irresistible.
18: Yeah.
22: Those are big records.
18: Oh, yeah.
22: I like him a lot. I mean, Double Fun is one of my favorite albums.
18: Yeah. His. Well, and another artist you love.
22: No, I don't.
18: Loverboy.
22: No.
18: The big hit. You played that one.
22: My Top 40 Days is Lover Stiff.
18: Yeah. He didn't like it much.
22: No.
18: So you played that. You also played this.
22: Yes, I did. Couples only.
18: Cool in the Gang.
22: Oh, yeah.
18: And then you would play this back home after hours.
22: Yeah. An after hours special.
18: Yeah. Just for only the ladies.
22: Just the light of the stereo was the only thing you could see.
18: Yeah.
22: Mm-hmm.
18: Oh, boy.
22: Yeah.
18: Did you play this too? Billy Idol?
22: Yeah, probably. It was a pretty big hit.
18: Yeah. Figured that. If you were out of Top 40 by this time, but you probably wish you would have played it.
22: Yeah, I didn't play this.
18: Katy Perry.
22: I like this song, though.
18: Yeah. And I'm sure that you didn't play Motley Crue's Red Hot.
22: No.
18: No, probably not.
22: No.
18: Or AC/DC's. Didn't play that. That's too bad.
22: That sounds like 20 other AC/DC songs.
19: No, because they were playing on the upbeat, okay?
22: Okay. Yeah.
18: And you know, it's a song. It's one of those things where you hear it, people go, oh, I know that song, but they could never tell you who it was.

0: big amphitheater there, but I was not in there. I was at the river with my son, and I start hearing this band doing like a sound check performance, and I'm like, wait a minute, that's Turnpike Troubadours. And I look up at the marquee, they're playing tonight. I got like a private show. It was awesome.
1: That's so cool.
2: That's used as an ad on a very popular summertime bar.
1: Yeah.
2: Yeah, and that's why I heard it the first time. I'm like, I like that. Who is that?
1: Well, if you went back like 10 years with the St. Louis Cardinals, Matt Carpenter, that was his walk-up song. So if you watched the game, you'd hear it like four times. At least that hook.
2: Oh, the hook's great.
1: Oh, it's fantastic. All right, you ready for your big three? Here we go.
3: Are you ready?
4: One, two,
3: it's the three most important news stories of the day.
5: I hit the trifecta.
3: Well, at least according to Scott Robbins. It's the trifecta on the Markley, Van Camp, and Robbins show.
1: I know, we're running late, Casey. My bad. That's my bad.
2: Hey,
1: fine.
6: I'm Casey Kasem.
2: Well, yes. You got no right to be talking like that.
6: I'm ready.
2: Fine.
6: Three.
0: Number three, another one gone on 60 Minutes. They're really cleaning house right now.
2: Oh, Cheryl Atkinson got the boot.
0: Alfonsi.
2: Alfonsi.
1: Yeah. Atkinson, she been?
2: Yeah, right.
1: Okay.
2: That's Alfonsi. I'm sorry. And now, Cecilia Vega gets the boot.
1: Who did?
2: Cecilia Vega. 60 Minutes correspondent. She's accusing now CBS News of censorship.
7: She threw a fit.
2: Saying she fears for the future of the network after she was fired by Barry Weiss.
7: Give it up.
2: She said on her blistering note and way out the door, she said she's claiming the network's leadership in recent months, meaning Barry Weiss, has attempted to insert political bias into our stories on 60 Minutes.
1: That's fine.
2: Yeah, they're doing it now because we didn't do it before.
1: Right.
2: It was straight down the middle.
1: Yeah.
2: We won awards.
1: Mm-hmm.
2: You bet.
6: Now, on with the countdown.
1: Scott Robbins, right back the top three of the day up to number
6: two.
0: Number two, Google engineer and Polymarket.
2: Yeah, a longtime Google security engineer has been accused of using confidential company data to place illicit Polymarket bets that won him $1.2 million.
1: Wow.
2: Now, what he would do is he would see what the big searches are coming up before it was released, like hours before it was released to the general public.
1: Yeah.
2: And then he would bet on it.
1: And he could bet on that.
2: And he kept winning, but he had the inside information. So they finally tracked him down. And a lot of it had to do with that rapper, that David guy. He's got the four by his name or whatever.
0: Oh, the person that had like the underage girl's body in his trunk whatever? Yeah.
2: That he saw that this was going to be the most searched musician, right? So the dude throws money at it and wins a lot of money and kept doing it over and over again with different things.
6: I've been lucky.
2: It finally caught on. Well, Casey.
1: Yeah.
7: The countdown doesn't stop till we reach the top.
1: That's a wild story.
2: I know, isn't it? I mean, everything is so vulnerable to this Polymarket
0: but
2: stuff.
0: You can't get greedy on that.
2: No, you can't. Right.
1: Scott Robbins, trifecta, top three of the day.
6: And finally, one.
0: Number one, a 14-year-old wins the National Spelling Bee.
2: Shirae Parikh from California won the Scripps National Spelling Bee contest yesterday. He won the final round spell off after correctly spelling the word bromocriptine. Bromocriptine or teen. I'm not sure which. Anybody want to take a crack at that one?
1: Well, once you know how to pronounce it, maybe we'll take a crack at it.
0: It's a chemical compound.
2: Yes, thank you, David. I can't use it in a sentence, but anyway. But it's spelled bromocriptine. And he got it. He took part in a total of 18 regular rounds during the spelling bee and won the whole dang thing. $50,000, by the way, is the prize.
1: That's pretty good.
2: Winning the spelling bee.
1: Did you ever win any spelling bees?
2: No, I was out early in spelling bees.
1: Would you be shocked to know that I won it in fifth grade?
2: I would not, actually.
1: Oh, just for memorization stuff?
2: Because you do weird stuff like that, yeah.
1: You call it weird.
2: Well, it's a gift. I know that. It can be used for evil, but no.
0: This is a type of a class of medications called dopamine receptor agonists, and it is used to treat certain menstrual problems in women and stops milk production in men.
2: That's what the word means?
0: Yes.
2: Oh, my
0: God. It's a medication.
2: Wow.
1: Wow.
2: Well,
1: the things you learn.
7: And there you have it.
1: Yes, the Scott Robbins trifecta.
2: Did you go down the list to memorize the words, though? I mean,
1: yeah,
2: I worked
1: on it for a while. Yeah, you knew what words were a possibility. There were a lot of words.
2: There were a lot.
1: Yeah. And then I went to the county and got smoked. Yeah, shocking. Okay. Oh, my gosh. Dude started tearing his own house down with an excavator. Nimrod's in the news and a news update coming up.
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0: Well, this has come to my attention. An umpire for NCAA college softball and the way that he or she, I think a she, calls strikes and outs is...
15: Bell is frozen here.
1: Whoa!
15: Vocal strike. And now a strike.
1: Robbins is very disturbed.
2: Oh,
1: we got to go to
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1: Yeah. Yeah, you're not liking that.
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24: Damn it, this is too hard.
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24: I love the poorly educated.
1: All right. Nimrods in the News. We go to Pennsylvania. 48-year-old guy, Eric Hirschwa. Talk about homewrecker. Yeah. He'd been boozing all night. He gets home. The wife says, marriage is over. We're done. Okay? He's yelling, whatever. Well, if it's over, I'm tearing the house down. He wasn't joking. He went outside, climbed into an excavator, and started tearing the house down.
2: Oh, my gosh.
1: His wife and two daughters still inside. They're calling 911. They show up. He did significant damage to the place. No one was hurt, but yeah, he's in a whole lot of trouble, and that's Nimrod's in the News.
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28: A curfew tonight. I'm Carmen Roberts, Fox News. The city of Newark, New Jersey is stepping up measures to deal with violent protests at an ICE detention center. Fox's Steve Harrigan reports from the scene.
13: We've seen a week, really, of steady violence at night, usually after dark. We see preparations once again in effect for a possible fight between police and protesters, so it still looks cloudy. As far as the security here goes in front of this detention center, it is being controlled now by Newark police, not ICE agents. That's something the governor made clear just a short time ago. And we did see violence overnight. Once again, protesters refusing to disperse. They were hit with tear gas and stun grenades. They were lobbing things at some of the police officers as well. So there was some heavy violence overnight. Several people arrested.
28: Governor Mikey Sherrill claims out-of-state groups are inflaming the tensions. Iran's president has reportedly asked to resign. Reports say that Masoud Pezeshkian told the Supreme Leader's office he has been shut out from major decision-making. Meantime, President Trump is pushing for changes to the proposed deal with Iran.
14: The New York Times and Axios report that President Trump sent tougher terms to Iran for a peace deal in an effort to exert pressure and to speed up the process, but it's unclear what changes were made to the potential agreement. This as the Strait of Hormuz remains closed to ship traffic and the U.S. continues its blockade.
28: Fox Business's Max Gordon in Tel Aviv. A United Airlines flight to Spain had to turn around mid-flight and return to Newark yesterday after a Bluetooth device's name sparked a security scare. It happened after a teenager reportedly renamed his Fitbit Bomb, and that triggered a scare when the name appeared on the onboard Bluetooth devices. The plane returned safely to Newark, where passengers evacuated and security teams swept the plane, and the flight later resumed. 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
16: For WBAP, I'm WFAA meteorologist Jesse Hawila. Still a slight chance for a shower or thunderstorm this evening. Most of us stay dry, 75. 93 on Monday with mostly sunny skies. Another very low chance for a shower or thunderstorm Monday evening. Tuesday, sunny with a high of 90.
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22: Welcome. It is the Ben Ferguson Show. It is nice to have you with us. We've got a lot to chat about on the show. And let's talk about one of the biggest stories. There is a guy running for office in Maine. He is a Nazi. He's a guy that had a Nazi SS tattoo on his chest. He is a guy that has said some incredibly radical and extreme things. He's an individual that has mocked people who have fought, protected, and defended this country and said that they should die or deserve to die. And this is a guy who the Democratic Party seems to be willing to protect at all costs until maybe today. Now, let me explain what happened and what changed. I want to take you back to Eric Swalwell as the basis for this story. You may remember Eric Swalwell, scumbag, a guy that everybody knew had major problems, a guy that the Democratic Party knew they had major scandals around him, and they protected him at all costs because he was one of those, you know, easy on the eye TV guys. He was a guy that hated Donald Trump. He was a guy that went after Donald Trump. He was a Trump attack dog. And so the Democratic Party was willing, more than happy, like more than willing, to look the other way. Was more than willing to say, yeah, we like him. We know that he's got all these problems with women in the office, and we know that there's all these stories about him being a pretty terrible person and a lot of issues, but we don't really care. Because he's doing all these other things for us, so we like him. Now, the Democratic Party had to make a choice. And the choice that they had to make was, do we get rid of Eric Swalwell in California in the governor's race once we realize just how bad, all right, he is for us, the Democratic Party, and we may lose the governorship because of Eric Swalwell and all the scandals that exploded on him. So what the Democrats did is they started leaking their own intel on Eric Swalwell to destroy him from within. It was not Republicans that destroyed him. By the way, the media, the same media that protected Eric Swalwell at all costs, were the same media that then worked with the Democratic machine to take him down. They knew everything that he had been accused of. They just didn't report on it. They knew what a problem it was, and that's why they protected him at all costs. But once the Democratic machine said, hey, this guy may cost us the governorship, we got to go, we got to get rid of him, that's when the media started turning. And Eric Swalwell was like in total shock, and it was one of those like, wait a second. Guys, I'm part of the machine, right? I'm one of you guys. What are you doing? Like, I mean, really, what are you doing? Why are you doing this? And it was clear that the Democratic Party said, hey, like, we've enabled you for a long time. We protected you. We know all your secrets. We're going to start leaking them. And we're going to force you to drop out of this race. And that's, by the way, exactly what happened. Now, you fast forward and you use that playbook in what's happening in Maine. You got Susan Collins, who's a, many would refer to as a rhino, Republican in name only. Now, to be clear, I have actually defended Susan Collins for quite some time because I understand Maine. Maine is not a conservative state. Proof of it is the fact they're running a Nazi in the Democratic Party, and they actually think that they can win with a Nazi, with a Nazi SS tattoo. Okay, so like, you got to understand, like, that is not a flyover country, southern conservative state by any means. Susan Collins is an individual who I understand that she's not really a conservative. I'm happy that she's a Republican and that she gets elected from there because it matters when you're picking the leadership and who's in control in the Senate. I also think it's important that she is elected there instead of a Democrat. Because when it comes to things like the Supreme Court, she votes with the Republican nominee. That's incredibly important. I don't expect anything out of Susan Collins besides that. I really don't. I don't expect her to be conservative. I barely expect her to be like even moderate. I don't expect her to be a champion of Trump's ideas. Because I'm also a realist and I understand that in Maine, the fact that we even win is massive compared to how liberal Maine really is. And again, I go back to the proof of who the Democratic Party is running there. They're running a guy with a Nazi tattoo. Now, what has happened recently is so much has come out on this individual. And so much has come out on Plattner and the scandals that the Democratic Party now is actually pitching the bad stories on him, because I think what they're going to do is they're going to try to get rid of him altogether. They're going to force him out of the race. Now, the reason why they could force him out of the race and why this may actually work, this idea may work, is because the Democratic Party can pick somebody else very much like they did with Joe Biden if they get him out by, I think the data, if I remember correctly, Diaz, my producer, is it the 13th or the 17th? There was one, and I have too many dates in my head, but of June. If they can get him to drop out before then they can actually pick who they want to replace him with on the ballot, and that would be huge. And that's why the Democrats are now turning on him, not because they don't like him, but because they're worried that Susan Collins will win again, and that's the problem. By the way, I just looked it up. It's the 13th, okay? So they've got some time here to figure this out. They have until July 13th to decide what they're going to do. And what I think they're going to do is try to get rid of him before then so they can then say, all right, we move on to another candidate, just like we did with Kamala Harris. Now, let's go back to the scandals here, all right, so you understand. The Wall Street Journal reported that Graham Platner's wife flagged sexually explicit texts to his Senate campaign. Now, let me explain why she would do that. She wasn't like going in telling on her husband. She was explaining to them and trusting people on the campaign that she genuinely trusted all of the dirty laundry that may come out possibly. And when you work on a campaign, I have, you do opposition research. You literally hire your own team to go dig up any dirt they can find on you. And when they find that dirt on you, they then come back and then you basically rate it from 1 to 10 on how severe it is. And then do you think it's probably going to come out or not? Now, they've only been married a few years. She goes to the campaign as they're doing op research and is like, hey, this happened. She believes the campaign that they're, of course, on her team, on their team, right? They work for his campaign. Why would any of them leak it? This is the Democratic Party. They now use the information that she gave to them that they would have not found. They apparently would not have found it in opposition research. And they now leaked it to the press on their own because they're deciding now, yeah, we really want to get rid of Graham. And so from within, you had this leak, which is truly shocking. It is amazing that this actually happened, except if you understand the Democratic Party and you realize they are actually just soulless as a party, then it doesn't actually surprise you that much. Now, this scandal was created not by Republicans, not even by like some whistleblower or some woman that he sent these sexually explicit messages to. This is because of his own campaign staff that's supposed to be trying to get him elected. That's why I say get ready, because what they did to Eric Swalwell, I believe they're trying to do right now to Graham Platner. Now, the worry is, if you are a Republican, is you kind of wanted this guy to hang around until July 17th. Because if he would have, then they're stuck with him, and that gives us the best chance to win. What's also shocking is he's still up in the polls. I'm going to explain that part of the story coming up next, plus your phone calls. 1-800-474-9732. 1-800-474-9732. 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
22: 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It is the Ben Ferguson Show. Good to have you with us wherever you are tonight around the country. 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So let's look at the polls for Plattner, and this is the reason why Democrats are in this in-between, all right? So the latest polling shows that the candidate, the Democrats chose, a Nazi, is currently leading the incumbent Senator Susan Collins. Now, the last poll that's public was May 27th, okay? So that is technically right before this newest scandal broke. I don't know if it's going to have much of an impact. I really don't. Because it shows in a new University of New Hampshire Survey Center poll released the 27th that found Plattner at 51, Susan Collins at 42, undecided or other at 8%. Now, that gives Plattner a 9-point lead over Collins, the incumbent. The broader polling average is a little bit tighter, but it still shows Plattner with a 7.8% advantage. So if you take all the polls that are out there that have been done in this state for this race, and you do all of them and you average them, it's 48.8 to 41. Now, the polling comes even after Plattner had hit with multiple damaging stories, the tattoo linked to Nazi imagery, offensive Reddit posts, comments about veterans, recent reports involving sexually explicit texts sent to multiple women while married, is in the very end of this poll as well. Now, despite all this, Maine Democrats are staying with him because they don't care, because he's a radical, right? Like that's what this really boils down to. So what they're worried about, what they're concerned about is, all right, do we get all this out there early so maybe we can get rid of him by July 17th, right, or the 16th, excuse me? Or do we get it all out there early and then see if the polls hold him so we're not surprised in November, right? If you got all the bad stuff out there and they still stick with him, then we should stick with him, right? So you have the campaign that, again, this is a tradecraft of the Democratic Party. This is Democrat-on-Democrat violence. The Democrats are pitching these stories. They want to see if the voters will change hard on Graham with these stories out there. And they're also worried that maybe he is a bad candidate. So why not chunk it all out there and then see what happens? Now, the New York Times says that Plattner's Text with Women concern campaign at a Senate race took off. They were concerned, but no one did anything about it. Now they're leaking it. We also found out something that's even, I think, more shocking than that is Graham Plattner has an active profile on a Predator's Paradise messaging app. All right. There is apparently this app, first I've heard of it in my life, called Kik. And it's known as a hotbed for child pornography, kidnapping, and sexual abuse. The campaign, all right, that is dealing with all these scandals, yet still got an 8-9 point lead, now has another story. And this story is one that he had to know about, all right? The Maine Democrat is a registered user on Kik. The National Center on Sexual Exploitation deems the anonymous messaging app a, quote, predator's paradise, thanks to a number of features that allow underage users to join the app and then communicate with adults. So you have that scandal now about this guy. I'll be honest with you. I don't know if it's going to actually matter. And you're probably sitting there going, Ben, are you kidding me? The Nazi tattoo didn't matter. Him talking.

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0: Yeah, a little slow around here today. I think, you know, the Democrats are celebrating the Eid. Celebrating the Eid. In fact, Michael Piercy, sitting across the console from me in the big radio studio, he has his son, his great son Max, is in school in Frederick County, Maryland. But he's not today, because the schools are closed today for the Eid, you know, for the Islamic, the Muslim celebration. And so in Frederick County, Maryland, the schools are closed there because, you know, Democrats is the thing. And the mayor of Washington, D.C., Mayor Muriel Bowser, took a break from going to funerals. Does she go to all the funerals of the murdered children? Or she? No, she really doesn't, does she? She doesn't. But she's got her Eid al-Adha, D.C. We're proud to wish those who celebrate a blessed holiday filled with prosperity, joy, and compassion. And none of that kidnapping, rape, and decapitation stuff. We got to have none of that, don't you think? That's great. And Ina LaPelle, no one should be left alone on Eid. That's the Islamization of America. I shared the spirit of Eid ul-Adha, she spells it differently here, by purchasing sacrificial animals for the guards outside of our embassy. We got sacrificial animals for they're going to chop their heads off. That's better than hostages, though, if you're just going to do the, because I think that's probably good. Mm-hmm-hmm. Yeah, there you go, Ina LaPelle. So Eid Mubarak to all. And there she got goats and sheep. And I don't think they're going to do very well. I think that their heads are coming off. But it's a celebration. It's a celebration. We're going to have a good time tonight. Sure. So we got that going. We also have Graham Plattner. So happy Eid to everybody that's celebrating Eid. Let's just keep it mellow and quiet. What do you think about that? There was a protest in front of the New York City mayor's house, and it was anti him, and therefore it was completely peaceful and mellow and patriotic. No police injured, no arrests, no fires, no bombings, no looting, no.
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3: News. I'm Sue Gussman. President Trump reportedly demanding changes to the latest peace proposal reached by U.S. and Iranian negotiators. California Republican Congressman Daryl Issa praising the president for taking his time to secure a deal.
4: He's taking advantage of the fact that they're suffering, we're not. They're dealing with significant problems. We only have to try to boost our oil and natural gas to help the Europeans.
3: Commodore's co-founder and former bassist Ronald LaPred has died. His daughter announced on social media Sunday that her father had died following a sudden medical event in New Zealand. Ronald LaPred was 75. The Commodore is making news recently, announcing that they will not be taking part.

0: part in President Trump's 250th birthday celebration for the country. 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
1: WBAP, I'm WFAA meteorologist Jesse Hawila. Still a slight chance for a shower or thunderstorm this evening. Most of us stay dry, 75. 93 on Monday with mostly sunny skies. Another very low chance for a shower or thunderstorm Monday evening. Tuesday, sunny with a high of 90.
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0: We will work to transfer ownership to responsible stewards. Stewards that include community land trusts, nonprofits, or even the tenants themselves.
1: Yay! We're going to seize the property like communists. We're going to use guns and troops, and we're going to steal it and then give it to other people. Redistribution of buildings, and they're communists. He's a communist. Let's go to the telephones. Let's go to Jimmy, calling from New York, New York, the city that never sweeps.
2: Hey, Chris, good morning.
1: Hey, I
2: have to laugh. Responsible stewards. I told the call screener that New York City is the biggest slumlord in the state of New York. They run an organization called NYCHA, New York City Housing Authority. The buildings don't have hot water during the winter. The heat's not working. They're falling apart. They're rat infested and roach infested. But the city, they're responsible stewards.
1: Is that a problem? I mean, that's just good, free housing. And in fact, there are even Democrats in New York who will tell you that the number one slumlord in New York City is the city of New York. So it's actually the mayor, right, Jimmy?
2: That's correct.
1: Yeah, number one slumlord in the city of New York is the city of New York itself because of all the public housing. And so now the mayor himself, Mamdani, is the number one slumlord in New York City. But he's trying to turn everyone else into the villain of the story because he's a leftist. And in fact, now he's just a communist, given what he said yesterday.
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4: Considering a peace plan. I'm Sue Guzman, Fox News. President Trump has yet to announce a final determination on the proposed Iran peace plan. The president telling Fox News that he wants to strengthen the terms of the deal, adding that he's not in any rush. With the latest from Fox's Max Gordon from Tel Aviv.
5: President Trump met with top aides in the Situation Room on Friday. That meeting reportedly took about 2 hours, but at the end of it, no deal was announced. The New York Times and Axios report that President Trump sent tougher terms to Iran for a peace deal in an effort to exert pressure and to speed up the process, but it's unclear what changes were made to the potential agreement. This is the Strait of Hormuz remains closed to ship traffic, and the U.S. continues its blockade. And with a focus on the Middle East, President Trump has expanded the role of the U.S. ambassador to Turkey, Tom Barak, making him special envoy to both Iraq and Syria.
4: French President Emmanuel Macron Sunday urged Washington and Tehran to reach an agreement as soon as possible after meeting with the Saudi Crown Prince Salman, the Sultan of Oman, and the presidents of the UAE and Egypt. Iran's president has reportedly submitted a letter of resignation to the office of the supreme leader, claiming the president and his government have been excluded from major decision-making. Meanwhile, the Israeli army has captured a strategic crusader-built capital, a castle in Lebanon, in the deepest incursion in the city in 26 years. U.S. and Senegal meeting in a friendly match in Charlotte that's leading up to the World Cup.
6: We're continuing the run down the right side. Options in the middle. Balogun is one of them. It's Balogun!
4: Two-3 was the final score in favor of the U.S., sound courtesy of TNT Sports. U.S. has another tune-up coming up for the World Cup match. 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
8: Affordable housing in Fort Worth. I'm Sean Dion from the WBAP 24/7 News Center. Cowtown is celebrating the groundbreaking of an affordable housing project scheduled for Tuesday.
9: Fort Worth Housing Solutions is set to break ground on Phase 5 of a six-phase redevelopment project in the Stop 6 community. The project, funded by HUD grants, aims to create over 540 mixed-income units to replace the former Cavill Place public housing community. The development will offer 1 to 4 bedroom units at varying rates and include amenities such as a recreation hub, education, health services, and commercial space. The project is expected to bring significant investment and improvements to the community. Mike Traina, WBAP News.
8: A Dallas police officer suffered minor injuries when a suspect he had arrested took a dangerous turn Saturday night.
10: Dallas police said the incident happened while the officer was taking a suspect to jail in a squad car. While that was going on, the suspect somehow got control of the cruiser while the officer was still inside, but the cop was able to regain control. The suspect then jumped out of the vehicle onto a freeway. Dallas Fire Rescue transported both the officer and the suspect to a hospital. It's not clear whether the suspect was struck by a vehicle after jumping onto the freeway. Steve Cumming, WBAP 24/7 News.
8: The grandmother of Juneteenth is releasing a new book ahead of the federal holiday. Opal Lee, who advocated for making Juneteenth a federal holiday, has a new memoir releasing in June. Juneteenth was established as a federal holiday on June 17, 2021, and commemorates the enforcement of the Emancipation Proclamation in Texas. Lee is planning to take part in an annual 2.5-mile Juneteenth walk in Fort Worth. Monday, mostly sunny skies with a high of 96. It's clear and 82 in Dallas and in Fort Worth. I'm Sean Dion on your new home for Markley, Van Camp and Robbins. 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

we're going to get to the audio that we have for you on Dr. Jill Biden, who's not a doctor, who's a pathological liar, and Rita Braver at CBS giving her all the breaks in the world because it's good to be a Democrat. So we've got that coming up, and all the other idiots, the Halperins and who else, the Meachums of the world, say, oh, yeah, we all knew it. We just lied about it, and they've all confessed straight-faced or, you know, somewhat transgender-faced, perhaps, that they all knew it, and they were lying all along. And we knew it, and we were telling the truth here, you may recall. And we were called all kinds of terrible names. People that told the truth were called all kinds of terrible names by the communists and, you know, the Democrat Party, I mean, and the media, the same thing. We were telling the truth, and we were correct. We weren't walking out on any major limbs there. And also, the Democrats violently attacking ICE agents in New Jersey at Delaney Hall because they want to free illegal alien gang member rapists and murderers to the streets, because Democrats love crime, especially murder and illegal aliens.

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2: Fox News, I'm Ted Lindner. The search for a gunman who shot two Carroll County Sheriff's deputies Saturday morning's over. The sheriff's office announcing Sunday night Michael Puckett was apprehended in Surry County, North Carolina. Puckett wanted for the shooting incident that left Deputy Sheriff Logan Utt dead. The other sheriff's deputy receiving a medical evaluation and is in stable condition. Iran's president has reportedly asked to resign. Reports say that Masoud Pezeshkian told the Supreme Leader's office he's been shut out from major decision-making. This is President Trump is pushing for changes to the proposed deal with Iran.
3: The New York Times and Axios report that President Trump sent tougher terms to Iran for a peace deal in an effort to exert pressure and to speed up the process, but it's unclear what changes were made to the potential agreement. This as the Strait of Hormuz remains closed to ship traffic and the U.S. continues its blockade.
2: Fox Business's Max Gordon. 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
4: For WBAP, I'm WFAA meteorologist Jesse Hawila. Still a slight chance for a shower or thunderstorm this evening. Most of us stay dry, 75. 93 on Monday with mostly sunny skies. Another very low chance for a shower or thunderstorm Monday evening. Tuesday, sunny.

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1: The latest on the proposed peace treaty between the U.S. and Iran, and do men lie more than women during job interviews? 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
1: All across America, we are Red Eye Radio. He is Eric Carley, and I'm Gary McNamara. Good morning.
2: Hello.
1: Thank you for being here this morning.
2: Welcome to June.
1: Oh, that's, wow. Man, we're in June already.
2: We're in June.
1: All right, before we get to things, like the commie, Nazi, predators, paradise, sexting victim.
2: Yeah, right.
1: Just a business comment.
2: All right.
1: Right? A business, how people do business, and when they allow when they should not allow the consumer to look behind the curtain.
2: Yeah.
1: All right.
2: Right.
1: Happened to me over the weekend.
2: Yeah. Okay.
1: And I posted on X.
2: Right.
1: Just so you know, since the mid-70s, I've been flying and never.
2: And boy, are your arms tight.
1: Well, exactly. And never ever. I did. My sister said, you know, good luck flying. I said, oh, no, the plane is.
2: I don't know.
1: I used it over the weekend. I went, boy, that's old and tired.
2: and for me, it's still funny. I don't know why.
1: Flying since the mid-70s, never. And since like 2000, I know that because I really didn't keep track before, but I've got a million miles in actual, you know, air miles flying. So, I fly quite a bit. But never had to stay in a hotel because of a delay or a cancellation.
2: Mm-hmm.
1: Two consecutive weekends in a row. And this one, weather was the one, you can't stop the weather.
2: Right.
1: And I know of this policy by American Airlines because they really, from what I can see, they started instituting it when U.S. Air, when they merged and U.S. Air Management took them over.
2: Mm-hmm.
1: And so if you're ever traveling and your plane is on time and all of a sudden you see your plane's delayed an hour and then you look and you say, okay, I wonder why. And you can on the app look at your plane coming in and you see that the plane coming in is not delayed. It's on time.
2: Right.
1: And you're like, well, but the plane coming in is coming in 10 minutes before my plane's supposed to take off.
2: Yeah.
1: Well, what's going on? Well, what has happened there is that wasn't the original plane coming in to pick you up. The plane that was coming in to pick you up, they moved to another gate that was already delayed.
2: Mm-hmm.
1: All right. So that's, from what I can see, that's been their policy. When that, and then it just goes, they just keep taking the plane that comes in if it matches, if it matches seat wise and everything
2: right.
1: else and starts filling in and pushing everybody back.
2: Right.
1: And, that's
2: trying to tighten up that way by right. moving those planes around and right. taking the longest delayed flight and accommodating that first.
1: Right. Exactly. Now, a good business model.
2: Yeah.
1: Because you're saying, okay, we don't want to cancel this one.
2: Right.
1: So let's just move everybody back an hour. Now, where it doesn't work is because of the technology that people have on their phones.
2: Uh-huh.
1: This scenario doesn't work.
2: Right.
1: So I'm supposed to come back Saturday afternoon, right. 5 o'clock.
2: Yeah.
1: Or something. I'll do the rough numbers.
2: Okay.
1: And so we're sitting outside of our gate, and the plane is pulling up. Yeah. Okay. The plane is pulling up, and it says, Dallas there.
2: Yeah.
1: Planes. That's our plane, right?
2: Yeah.
1: That's the plane that's going to take us to Dallas from Buffalo.
2: All right.
1: Next to us, and the gates are very close, is the Charlotte flight that is 5 hours delayed already.
2: Uh-huh.
1: All right?
2: All right.
1: So everybody's sitting there near the gate waiting. It's mixed. It's all mixed up, Dallas and people going to Dallas, people going to Charlotte. Our plane is pulling up just as it gets to the gate. The sign, the sign that says this plane's going to Dallas changes to Charlotte, and everybody gets the notice that our flight to Dallas is 4 hours delayed, and then 2 minutes later, 6 hours delayed, and everybody's throwing a fit.
2: Wait.
1: Because they can see behind the curtain.
2: Yeah.
1: And then you get the notice that American Airlines, wrote to us, and, you get that notice, said, sorry, your plane has maintenance issues. Our plane doesn't have maintenance issues. Their plane has maintenance issues. Our plane's fine. It just came in. You said it was our plane. And I'm thinking to myself, I'm like, it's fine until people can look behind the curtain, and it happens in that scenario right in front of you. And then you do not have a pleasant customer service. And I even put it on X. I wrote about it on X. And again, I wasn't upset about it. I thought it was really interesting as a business model, because I actually ended up staying an extra night and taking the early morning flight the next morning. Met some great people. I actually went to a restaurant that I hadn't been to in 30 years. So it all worked out. I just couldn't believe that they allowed all their customers to see behind the curtain, and they didn't do something different. Like if they knew it was before the plane took off, to come pick us up, they should have delayed us then and moved them over or done something like that. But to allow the public to see exactly what was going on and imply that it was your plane that you've been, people are following the plane coming in because if the plane's in the air and it's going to come in 15 minutes, you're relatively sure you're going to take off.
2: Mm-hmm.
1: And then to sit there and change it as it's at the gate, as right there pulling up to the gate. And then it just, everybody just, like, everybody's, you know, going like this, like a dance or something, trying to get through to the other gate to find out what's going on. And the other people from Charlotte are getting ready to board.
2: Yeah.
1: And because the gates are right next to each other. And so it's smaller airports where you're going to have that problem. You really don't know when it happens at a, you know, what's going on at a larger airport.
2: You know, that's why I have to rely on my air, my notifications coming from my app, my American Airlines app. I'm almost exclusively American Airlines. I can't remember the last time I flew.
1: Yeah, same with me.
2: If someone else books me, if it's a business trip, and somebody else, another company, not ours, books me, then sometimes, I can't remember the last time it was. Occasionally, it's another airline. But, I mean, it's been years. But I rely on the American Airlines app for updates, because if I decide to bring my noise cancellation headphones that work really well, I'm sitting at the gate and don't hear the, hey, our gate has changed.
1: Well, that's the other thing. I don't know. It's 2026.
2: Mm-hmm.
1: We put a man on the moon.
2: Yeah.
1: Over a half a century ago.
2: Uh-huh. We've got a car in space. It's traveling. I mean, Elon Musk did that, but he launched a car into space.
1: Right. And you have all of these new modern airports with all the greatest technology.
2: Oh, yeah.
1: And you can't hear what the person is saying at the gate, even if you don't have your headphones on. In the majority of cases, you've got to walk right up to the desk. And everybody's like, what, what, what? Yes. And then she has to scream it at you. Here's what's going on.
2: Yeah, no, yeah.
1: And I've complained about sports. Now, the NHL fixed it up this year for the Stanley Cup, the National Hockey League.
2: Yeah,
1: they
2: yeah.
1: actually got the microphones for the reporters.
2: So you can hear it.
1: You can hear what the reporters are saying, but still, so many sports leagues, it's like, this is basic technology. You want me to get on the billionaire's case?
2: Yeah.
1: You're billionaires.
2: Yeah.
1: Fix it. Right. Fix it. And it's not a billion-dollar fix.
2: No, it isn't. It's a very simple fix that back in the day you could fix from Radio Shack. So it's funny you mention that, because over the weekend I walk in and my wife is laughing, and I look, and it's Brian Regan on somebody's podcast. It's a sports-related podcast. But she saw Brian Regan, so she's watching it. It's on YouTube. And he's doing the bit. His bit, he has a whole stand-up. In fact, it's a stand-up special named after the bit, Nunchucks and Flamethrowers, where he talks about, and he starts out with, you know, in sports, you hear the wah, wah, wah, wah, wah, wah, wah, wah, and the coach will say, well, yeah, we probably should have been better at that, and blah, blah, blah, blah, blah, right? And you understand everything the coach. And he goes, but imagine, he goes, then it went to police. If it's a, you know, breaking news scenario, blah, blah, blah, blah, blah, blah, blah, blah, blah. We believe the killers could be in that neighborhood. Yes. And then, you know, blah, blah, blah, blah, blah. Yeah, we believe nunchucks and flamethrowers. Well, it is that very simple fix. And Barbara was laughing because we've watched that bit a million times. But he's going through that with somebody on a sports podcast recently. And it came up in the algorithm on YouTube. And I just had to laugh. But then there's the Newark flight bound for Spain.
1: Oh.
2: A teenager decides to name his Fitbit Bomb, as in B-O-M-B, and get on a plane that way. And, of course, they pick it up on the Bluetooth and see it, and they have to turn around mid-flight and go back to Newark.
1: Well, they told everybody to shut it off.
2: Right.
1: To shut off your Bluetooth, which means you're not... And
2: right.
1: The kid either didn't know or shut, you know,
2: didn't shut it off.
1: Because he didn't shut it off, and the bomb was still there. He just put bomb on it.
2: Don't go in there. There's a bomb in there.
1: Yeah.
2: And of course, it was a Fitbit. You know, stop naming your phones like people will name them, or their Wi-Fi. They'll name them CIA. It's not the CIA's Wi-Fi. FBI-2. No, it's not. And quit doing that. And of course, I don't know what the teenager was thinking. Clearly, teenagers aren't thinking. But you don't name your Fitbit a bomb and then try and go through an airport or get on a plane. And, of course, he did it. She did it. I don't know who it was, female or male. I don't know how they identify. But imagine the frustration. They've got to go through all of that just because of, you know, somebody being stupid. You know, because I'm guessing a terrorist wouldn't name their Bluetooth bomb. Bomb. I'm guessing. I don't know exactly how it works, but probably not. Yeah. So, yeah, it's so you ended up having to stay in a hotel again?
1: Yeah, stay in a hotel Saturday night through Sunday. The plane actually took off 6 hours later, but we didn't know when they delayed 6 hours. We're like, no, I'm going to wait till, you know, the flight's already taken off, you know, to pick us up the next morning. I'll just fly back. And I got back 9 o'clock, you know, yesterday morning. So
2: yeah,
1: everything.
2: Yeah.
1: And then I was so tired, I went to sleep at 3 o'clock. I slept till I woke up. I'm still in a daze because, you know, just my sleep pattern was not consistent over the weekend. And it's like, I'm wide awake, but it's like I got a little bit of the not time jet lag, but just the when I slept. Mm-hmm. You know, jet lag. But it was actually, I've always had adventures, and I really don't care. I just was more amazed at the fact that American Airlines allowed you to look behind the curtain and everybody saw it. And then I viewed what they said as an attempt not to be clear, to imply that, you know, one plane had a maintenance problem, your plane coming in, when it was the other plane, and everybody could see it because everybody's got the app. They're looking at it, but they didn't even need the app. They could just sit there and look the plane coming in.
2: Right.
1: And if the plane was fine, and then it said, okay.
2: Well,
1: it changed to Charlotte, and then you get the notification that, you know, your flight has been delayed because of your plane has maintenance issues. And everybody was like, no, that plane has maintenance issues. Our plane's right there.
2: Right.
1: That was funny. Yeah. But the other thing about this, you know, when you think about, we talk about the sound, you know, you can't hear the gate agents and just like, you know, in so many sports, you can't hear the reporters' questions. You know, you've got these arenas now, all these different arenas that have sound that's perfect. Mm-hmm. You can go into a, you know, 20,000 seat arena and it's as perfect as you can get. I mean, they've got sound figured out. This is not.
2: Yeah,
1: this is not. Right. Somebody said the other day with the rocket blowing up on the pad. I saw this go. Look, you know, this isn't rockets. Oh no, actually it is. But I mean,
2: it is rockets. Right,
1: the sound thing's been figured out.
2: Yeah,
1: we know how to do sound.
2: Yeah, a friend of mine does the Cowboys and the Dallas Stars.
1: Yeah, it's not that expensive.
2: You can understand what they're saying.
1: Yeah, it's not that expensive to do so, and it's just amazing that the whole thing when you get to the gate is communicating with the passengers so they don't get ticked off. Now. And said, I don't get ticked off. I put it on X, and then I said, look, I'm not that upset about it. It's just I can't believe that they had that in front of us like that. You know,
2: applied
1: to a couple of our listeners. Because it's so funny, because when I wrote to American Airlines, and I did it publicly on X, hey, what's going on here? They, you know, they wrote back, well, you know, there's, you know, different things that happen in the infrastructure, you know, blah, blah, blah, blah, blah. And they said, we're so sorry for the confusion. And a couple of our listeners said, replying back, said, Gary's not confused on anything.
2: He's
1: got it completely right. He's not confused.
2: Well, you know what I love too?
1: I'm not one that really complains. I understand, you know, this is really the first
2: thing. Things are going to happen.
1: Things are going to happen when you fly as much as I do. I've always been treated great by American Airlines. I know. All you have to do, and I was landing, and I was thinking about it this morning as we were getting ready to land, and I've got Flight Radar 24 on.
2: Yeah.
1: And you see how many planes are going through DFW.
2: It's amazing there aren't, 12, 24-hour delays on a regular basis.
1: When you actually know.
2: At every airport.
1: When you actually know what the business is, when you actually see it, and all the variables that you don't have in regular business, which is weather and maintenance and so many planes and so many people and just everything that goes along with it. I think they've got a very tough job, and I think for the most part, you know, they do a great job. I was more surprised that they let the public see behind the curtain to that level, that you knew if you're somebody in PR, you're like, we can't let the public know that this is happening. We can't make it obvious or even imply that your plane has a maintenance problem when it's the other plane that they're throwing you on.
2: Right.
1: And because people don't understand it. All they know is, that was our plane coming in, and you put us on the other plane that's six hours delayed.
2: I like it when they say the plane broke. Well, that doesn't. What do you mean broke? We have maintenance issues. But then they'll say it's for expediency's sake. What they're saying is we can't use this plane.
1: Right.
2: The plane broke. What do you mean broke? It's like, you're not 6 years old. They're just trying to get through it faster, though.
1: But all is okay because I'm here.
2: Yeah.
1: Alive.
2: Good.
1: Alive.
2: Yes. Yes.
1: We are Red Eye Radio.
2: Brought to you by Hotshot Secret.
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3: Fox News, I'm Sue Gussman. The U.S. military says it launched weekend strikes on Iran in self-defense on Iranian radar and command and control sites after Iran targeted an American drone. Meanwhile, the Iran-U.S. draft deal still not finalized. President Trump reportedly demanding changes to the latest peace proposal. California Republican Congressman Daryl Issa praising the president's strategy.
4: He's taking advantage of the fact that they're suffering, we're not. They're dealing with significant problems. We only have to try to boost our oil and natural gas to help the Europeans.
3: And the U.S. military also announcing another drug boat strike in the Eastern Pacific on Saturday. U.S. Southern Command says the vessel was engaged in narco-trafficking operations. Three people were killed. This was the fourth such incident this week. 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
5: How did I lose weight? And I did. Lean, right here. 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
5: We are Red Eye Radio. 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
8: Fox News, I'm Ted Linder. Iran's president is reportedly asked to resign. Reports say that Masoud Pezeshkian told the Supreme Leader's office he's been shut out from major decision-making. Meantime, President Trump's pushing for changes to the proposed deal with Iran.
9: The New York Times and Axios report that President Trump sent tougher terms to Iran for a peace deal in an effort to exert pressure and to speed up the process, but it's unclear what changes were made to the potential agreement. This as the Strait of Hormuz remains closed to ship traffic and the U.S. continues its blockade.
8: Fox Business's Max Gordon. And the search for a gunman who shot two Carroll County Sheriff's deputies Saturday morning is now over. The Sheriff's Office announcing Sunday night Michael Puckett was apprehended in Surry County, North Carolina. Puckett was wanted for the shooting incident that left Deputy Sheriff Logan Utt dead. The other sheriff's deputy received a medical evaluation and was in stable condition. 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
11: 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Former Attorney General Pam Bondi faced a closed-door questioning from House lawmakers over the Epstein files on Friday. A majority of the artists announced as performers for the Great American State Fair, celebrating America's 250th anniversary, have dropped out.
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4: We are Red Eye Radio. He is Eric Harley, and I'm Gary McNamara. A commie-Nazi update coming up here just a minute from now.
5: And what an update it is.
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4: All right. So here we go. Let's start with this, the audio cut, from the whole Plattner debacle in Maine. And this is, former representative, Republican representative Patrick, McHenry calling him, out, and, Fayez Shakir, part of the, this is on This Week at ABC,
5: mm-hmm.
4: Commenting back on it. This is how hilarious this whole thing has gotten. We haven't even gotten to the sexting yet. This is still right. They're still arguing the Nazi tattoo. Here we go.
5: Yeah.
4: All right.
6: But the issue in Maine, just like in Texas, is they have an unvetted candidate. And it turns out the guy with the Nazi tattoo turns out to be a pretty bad guy in Maine, which
7: a
6: is to the benefit
7: that was skull
6: of
7: and crossbones, not a Nazi tattoo.
6: Okay, we can quibble about whether or not how Nazi the Nazi
8: he did
6: tattoo
8: have the tattoo
6: was.
8: Removed.
6: So whatever.
4: We can quibble about
5: how Nazi the Nazi tattoo is. That's like you go into the tattoo shop. Yeah, I want a Nazi tattoo. Well, how Nazi do you want it to be? It's
4: well,
5: and you heard the pushback.
4: Yeah,
5: it's skull and crossbones.
4: Right. Which again, it's the death's head, as they call it, which was a symbol adopted by the SS.
5: Right. Yeah.
4: You know.
5: Right.
4: The Nazi SS. So, right. I mean, if you're trying to quibble, and that's why it was a perfect answer, we can quibble how Nazi the Nazi tattoo is. That's one.
5: So you want a full Nazi, right? Okay. All right. That's going to cost you extra.
4: Since the SS was the enforcement arm of the Nazi Party?
5: Yes, right.
4: Is he trying to make the case that they weren't technically the Nazi Party because they were the enforcement arm of the Nazi Party, and therefore it makes it acceptable? I have no idea where the hell they're going.
5: It won't be long before they're saying, "Listen, it was a tattoo of a flag that had some stars and some stripes." But that doesn't mean it was an American flag.
4: Oh my gosh. Oh,
5: it had 50 stars and 13 stripes. Nobody cares about that part. Oh my gosh. Just so stupid.
4: The thing I love was still as some Democrats start to peel off.
5: Yeah.
4: You know, but still the Democrats this is Rokana. Here's what I'm going to read what he said. I am proud, after all the blank hit the fan, I am proud of Graham for having the character to stand up against the war in Iran, against genocide, and against unfair and the lopsided economy. I am proud of him for having a vision of a new deal of our time. Excited to campaign with him, Rokana. And I mean, he just got blasted saying, so you're saying that it doesn't matter if you're a communist or a Nazi or sexting other women on a pedophile paradise app. The character is simply that you hold some beliefs.
5: Right.
4: That's what he's saying. Character. Yeah. What I'm telling you, you're seeing more of him now as a representative of the Democratic Party. He's an idiot. I mean, he's not, he can't even pull out. He just got blasted. Reading this one here. The suggestion that taking political positions you support is a sign of real character has long been a rhetorical maneuver among people who don't actually care about character or integrity and think politics is everything. I have followed this tactic since Clinton, where it is nearly perfected by progressive apologists, but it's become a bipartisan effort in the Trump era. I don't know any Republican. This is Jonah Goldberg, who at times is a never Trumper. So I don't ever believe any Republican has taken it to this extent.
5: Yeah,
4: you know. Yeah, I said you know that we're just going to ignore somebody who's a real Nazi.
5: Yeah. It's no, amazing. I mean it seems like whatever comes out right now isn't, you know, because I thought over the weekend with the whole sexting thing, I thought, well, I mean, is that going to be enough? Because if a Nazi tattoo isn't enough, then is sexting?
4: The other thing is, well, you know, with some of the stuff he did, he was in his 30s. Like, he's young.
5: Yeah, right.
4: Like, I'm like, oh, my gosh.
5: He couldn't control it. He had no control over his impulses. You know, I mean, it's just stupid.
4: Well, and then the woman in the campaign that came forward with what, you know, what the wife had told them about what he had done. And what I loved is if a Republican member of a campaign released this information about a Republican, would the Democrats be destroying the messenger as they seem to be wanting to do now, because that was the effort, right? You destroy them. How dare you put something that's private out like that out?
5: Yeah, right.
4: The messenger of that information be viewed as a courageous hero by Democrats for outing a Republican? We all know what would happen at that point.
5: Yeah, of course. Yeah.
4: I will say this. I do believe that the vast majority of Republicans, and we here at Red Eye Radio, if there was a candidate who was a self-professed communist with a Nazi tattoo, who believes that sports should be run by the government, that we covered that last week.
5: Yeah, yeah.
4: Because, you know, because billionaires... have it, and had been, sexting a number of women while still married, plus taking the selfies. You see the one selfie? Stop. Look, for anybody out there, do not do the Geraldo Rivera.
5: Yeah, no.
4: Okay?
5: No. Keep your shirt on.
4: Yes, keep your
5: or put a shirt on.
4: Right. Do not take selfies of you half naked.
5: You might put two shirts on. You know, it's not out of the norm for people to wear two T-shirts even. A T-shirt under your T-shirt. That's a good idea.
4: But that was the one where you started seeing, well, you know, he believes in the issues, and so he's got opinions that we believe he believes, and so if he has issues that he believes, that's where the character comes from, not on issues of honesty, integrity, loyalty,
5: yeah,
4: non-Nazism.
5: Yeah.
4: It's like, my God. And so you see now, you did see over the weekend, they're like, well, there's still an out. He could resign and somebody could still come in. What was it, like by July or something?
5: Right, yeah.
4: Yeah, they could still replace him. I don't know if he lasts, because one of the things that was brought up, and there's so much truth to this, is now what if the other women start coming, these women start coming forward and doing interviews?
5: Well, you know, this is what I wondered, because, you know, you got to compare it to Swalwell, right? You got to compare it to, all right, was there any behavior that went beyond the sexting? Was there any behavior that involved, you know, again, Swalwell territory kind of behavior? And how willing is the party to defend him on something like that? Because his wife came out early to the campaign, early in their marriage. It was, you know, she discovered some of these things, and I thought to myself, well, wait a minute. That's more to the point. Isn't that when you're the most, you know, infatuated with each other? And you're supposed to be dedicated, your dedication to each other, to the point that you recently decided to get married and follow through with that? You got married and everything else? I mean, isn't that the whole point? And then he's bragging about, according to the allegations, about all the women he's slaying, according to the Wall Street Journal, while still married to his wife. Well, if any of those come out, to your point, Gary, if any of those women come out, it's only going to get worse between now and November.
4: Yeah.
5: And it just depends on the nature of the allegations, I guess.
4: Who's not going to want that interview? Because nobody want, well, a few are peeling off on the Democrat side. Hmm. But most, let's be honest, most Democrats do not want him to run.
5: Right.
4: They would rather have another candidate. They just can't say it.
5: Well, it's,
4: they feel like they're,
5: yeah, right.
4: Because the left of the far left of the Democratic Party is so powerful in there, they have to accept somebody who's a Nazi communist.
5: Right. No, it's, you've had every major Democrat defend him on the whole tattoo thing. But this just gets worse and worse and worse. And we know we're starting June today. And the election day is November 3rd, but that's a long time in American politics.
4: You know, it's interesting, though, the whole sexting thing, where it's like, well, he's a Nazi. He's a communist Nazi, and they've ignored that.
5: Right.
4: But if it's just the sexting, will that disqualify him? You know what it reminds me of? It reminds me of the Norm Macdonald bit.
5: Mm-hmm.
4: On, you know, when he was talking about Bill Cosby.
5: Mm-hmm.
4: And he goes, yeah, a lot of people.
5: The hypocrisy.
4: Yeah, exactly. People are saying that this hypocrisy is unacceptable with Bill Cosby. It's unacceptable, this hypocrisy and hypocrisy. And he goes, well, I think the biggest problem is probably not the hypocrisy, but the rape.
5: Yeah.
4: You know, I mean, and
5: that's exactly.
4: That's what reminds me of the, you know, I was thinking about that over the weekend. It's like he's
5: making the point that, well, you know, well, okay, yeah, well, he's a bad guy in that regard, but at least he's not a hypocrite,
4: right?
5: You know, it actually is right. It's the same mindset that builds that joke about Bill Cosby that also builds the defense for Plattner here. They'll go out of their way. Oh, but no. You know, that's back when he was angry. That's back when he was in his 30s. That's back when he was, I mean.
4: Well,
5: how big you want to build the defense that's built out of nothing?
4: Yeah, you know, we tore that one apart when that first came out. That apparently the Democrats are okay if he's an angry Nazi, but right, not a happy Nazi, because that was part. And you just wonder, do any of them think before they speak,
5: no,
4: ever?
5: No, no.
4: You
5: don't
4: remember
5: that?
4: Well, you got to realize, I mean, yeah, he got the Nazi tattoo and, you know, and all this, but he was angry. And so, and if you're angry, you may be more susceptible to being a Nazi, but you can't be a content and happy Nazi.
5: You get back to the thing of the Norm Macdonald joke.
4: Yeah,
5: but he's against oligarchs. He's got a Nazi tattoo. But yeah, but he's against oligarchs. Huh? I mean,
4: which was, as we pointed out, created by the fall of the Soviet Union.
5: Yes.
4: And really came in because of Putin wishing to get totalitarian control of Russia.
5: Exactly.
4: Getting the oligarchs by his side.
5: Right. Yeah. Insane.
4: We are Red Eye Radio.
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4: We are Red Eye Radio. 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
5: Yeah, right.
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5: They really can't.
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0: Self-defense strikes. I'm Ted Lindner, Fox News. The U.S. military announcing self-defense strikes in Iran over the weekend. The attacks on Iranian radar and command and control sites over Saturday and Sunday. A U.S. fighter aircraft reportedly eliminated Iranian air defenses, a ground control station, and two one-way attack drones. CENTCOM reporting the strikes were made in response to aggressive Iranian actions, including an attack on an American drone, an MQ-1 drone, over international waters. No American service members were harmed. Meantime, Iran's president has reportedly asked to resign. Reports say that Masoud Pezeshkian told the Supreme Leader's office he's been shut out from major decision-making. Meantime, President Trump pushing for changes to the proposed deal with Iran to reopen the strait, extend the ceasefire, and resume nuclear talks.
1: The New York Times and Axios report that President Trump sent tougher terms to Iran for a peace deal in an effort to exert pressure and to speed up the process, but it's unclear what changes were made to the potential agreement. This as the Strait of Hormuz remains closed to ship traffic and the U.S. continues its blockade.
0: Fox Business's Max Gordon in Tel Aviv. At least 20 anti-ICE protesters reportedly arrested outside the Delaney Hall ICE detention facility in Newark, New Jersey, Sunday night.
7: The curfew, it's intended to lock down the entire area around Delaney Hall, a half mile in each direction. Now, there have been demonstrations outside Delaney Hall for quite some time, but officials are saying that when ICE increased presence in the area, the Delaney Hall, it is a federal detention facility. It is operated privately, but it's been a point of contention for some time. Now, again, according to officials, the governor of New Jersey and other officials, they say that when ICE increased its presence, they say earlier this week, that's when we started to see these clashes.
0: Fox 5 New York, Stephanie Bertini. 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
8: A better life with Dr. Sanjay Gupta.
9: Slowly but surely, AI is seeping its way into every corner of our lives. One area perhaps I didn't expect is diet advice. A new study out of Turkey found that chatbots are recommending to teen boys and girls that they restrict their daily calories to dangerously low levels and eat a balance of nutrients that are kind of out of whack. Remember, teenagers are growing, one pediatrician told us. If they aren't getting enough nutrition, it can really stunt their growth on a number of levels. And in extreme cases, it can lead to significant health consequences. Large language models, LLMs, they are designed to agree with you. So if you're looking to lose weight, they're going to push you pretty hard in that direction. They also sometimes don't know how to tell the difference between good information and bad information. And you know who does? Your doctor. I'm Dr. Sanjay Gupta, helping you live a better life.
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29: Monday, June 1st, 2026. I'm Gernal Scott. Another week, another six states are set to hold primaries ahead of the November midterms. The most critical eye might just be out west, on California, where high-profile jobs inside and outside of Congress are up for grabs.
30: People, you know, whether they're Democrat, Republican, or independent themselves, they like this idea that we should, you know, have representation that puts the communities of our area first.
31: I'm Lisa Brady. A call to find your inner strength and serve the greater good from a Marine veteran.
32: The idea that America is guaranteed tomorrow is something that I think people can be fooled by. We have to work for it. Nobody is coming to save us.
33: And I'm Greg Jarrett. I've got the final word on the Fox News Rundown.
29: California, Iowa, Montana, New Jersey, New Mexico, and South Dakota. Those are the six states in the spotlight with 2026 primaries this week. For most of them, the quest for a congressional majority is the priority. For example, in New Jersey, 9 of 12 House members are Democrats. In Iowa, it's 5 delegation seats being contested, 1 Senate, and all 4 in the House are Republican. Then there's California. There, 52 House seats have to be decided. But so will a race for governor, of which political commentator Steve Hilton said during a candidates debate he hopes to take that chair from the Democrats.
34: California needs an outsider to shake up a system that is obviously not working.
29: There is also the Los Angeles mayor's race with a number of candidates. While debating her primary opponents, incumbent Democrat Karen Bass said She has the edge and experience.
4: There's a lot of things that we need from Sacramento. It is fortunate that I serve there. I know how to work in Sacramento. I know how to make it work for us.
29: I mentioned earlier California's 52 House seats. One of them is unique, won the last two cycles by a Republican. But that same candidate is now running as an independent. Has that changed things for him?
30: Yeah, I mean, I think it actually is just a natural evolution of the way I've always run campaigns and the way I've always approached my job, which is to be an independent voice for my district, the answer to my constituents, as opposed to party leaders or anyone else.
29: Kevin Kiley is the independent representative for California's 3rd congressional district.
30: Now, of course, California has, you know, totally redone its maps. So I have new territory in the district that I haven't represented before. So there's some novelty there in terms of, you know, getting to know those communities better. I know them pretty well already, even the ones I haven't represented, because it's all part of the Sacramento region, and I've represented the Sacramento region for many years. But no, all in all, I think that this simply is a reflection of the way I think a representative should aim to represent their community. And I think we've gotten a great response to it. People, you know, whether they're Democrat, Republican, or independent themselves, they like this idea that we should, you know, have representation that puts the communities of our area first.
29: In a recent Fox News poll we did, it finds about 6 in 10 Americans say the cost of living is the biggest economic issue facing the country right now. Is that what you're hearing when you go out and talk to people? You know, cost of living, gas is too high, groceries are too high, or is there something else, crime or something like that, that they are saying that really resonates with them and will maybe influence their decision when they get in that polling booth?
30: I think cost of living is by far the top issue, and this is especially true in California. No, folks are struggling with it all across the country, but in California, we have the highest cost of living in the country, and this is across sort of every domain. We have the highest cost of electricity rates. We have the highest gas prices by far in the entire country. We're like 40 cents above the next highest state. We're 40 cents or so above Hawaii, which is an island state. We're in the top three when it comes to grocery prices, when it comes to housing, when it comes to water. And so that's one of the reasons why California actually has the highest real poverty rate in the country as well. So that is number one, absolutely, for folks in my district and across California. But there's a lot of other challenges we face in California as well. We've got the number one homelessness of any state in the country. We have number one unemployment in the country, or at least we have had the number one unemployment, which is a lack of economic opportunity. Our education system has huge problems. We're number one in the country in illiteracy. So these are all issues that are on voters' minds in our state. Perhaps they're on voters' minds throughout the country, but California presents a particularly acute case of these challenges.
29: In California, we mentioned the 52 seats in Congress that are up for grabs, but California also has a couple of other big races that people, even if they don't directly affect them, that they are looking at. The mayor of Los Angeles and the governor of California, both of those seats are being contested. This is going to bring me to something different that California does than many other states. I think California and Washington and Alaska are the only states that do it. And that's a top two, and I think in Alaska's case, it's a top four. Mm-hmm. Tell me a little bit about that system, because a lot of people may not know that California does it just a little bit differently.
30: Yeah, so California has had this top two open jungle primary, some call it, system in place since 2012. So this is what, our like eighth, I think, election in which we've operated under the top two system. And it's like this for the legislature and for Congress and for the statewide offices like governor. And so what it means is that while in other states, if you're a Republican, you run in a Republican primary and they choose their nominee, the Democrats choose their nominee in a Democrat primary, and then they face off in November along with any independent or third party candidates. In California, there's only one primary. There's not a Democrat primary, there's not a Republican primary, there's not a Green Party primary. There's one primary for everyone, whatever your party registration. And then voters go to the polls, and you can just vote for whoever you want among all of those candidates, regardless of what your party is, regardless of what their party is. And then, very simply, whoever gets the first and second most votes, they advance to the general election to face off in November. And so you could have a Democrat and a Democrat, you could have a Democrat and a Republican, you could have a Republican and a Republican, you could have an independent and a Democrat, which is what's likely in my district. So it just puts in place a whole different set of dynamics than you have in a traditional party system.
29: That brings me to this question, because is this something that, given the polarization that we see in a lot of states and in our politics in general, is this a system that other states should look at? Because whether it's, like you mentioned, if it's a Democrat or a Republican, or two Democrats, two Republicans, dare I say two independents that end up in that top two, are you choosing more for party or the most qualified that an electorate thinks should hold that role? Does that help in, or maybe the better question is, could that help in maybe reducing some of the polarization we see in politics?
30: Yeah, so that was the idea behind the top two system in California, and it's the idea behind some of these other systems that have been tried in the other states that you mentioned. I think that the record of the top two primary in California in living up to that aspiration is mixed. There have been instances, I think, where you've seen, you know, two members of the same party advance, and then it gives the chance for the more, moderate of the two to get elected. It's also just given the nature of California politics, which is heavily controlled by Sacramento-based special interests. It's provided for opportunities for all kinds of gamesmanship that I don't think are a healthy thing for politics. So it might actually be a better fit for other states that don't have the massive districts that we have, or that have, you know, a more granular or a more grassroots type of politics. The institutional design matters a lot. So, in Alaska, they have a top four system, which might actually have some advantages over a top two system. It allows for, I think, potentially less gamesmanship. And then there's all kinds of different permutations you can get into as well. You could do, like they do in Alaska, a top four system followed by ranked choice voting, or instant runoff, as it's sometimes called. So I think that, you know, all of these tools are certainly worth trying and worth pursuing until we kind of find the right mix of institutional, or the right institutional design, to lead to a politics that is less partisan. At the very least, I think that having open primaries, in the sense that if you're an independent, you can vote in the Democrat primary or in the Republican primary, and you aren't closed off from the two of those, I think that's a healthy thing for democracy.
29: I believe the last time we talked about the redistricting bill that you put up, basically trying to limit the number of instances where redistricting can happen. Where are we with that now?
30: Well, we're trying to get that through. I mean, the basic idea here is supported by the vast majority of Americans, which is that we shouldn't be constantly upending our congressional maps in the middle of the decade just to squeeze out one more seat in some state or another, depending upon which party is in control. I think Americans hate gerrymandering, and this is sort of gerrymandering on steroids, because it used to be just you do it once a decade, and now we're going to, do it every single election when you think you could get some marginal advantage. It's been incredibly disruptive as this redistricting war has spread. It looks like it's actually going to escalate further, going beyond 2026 into 2028. So my bill, which I introduced before this whole thing started, was just to say, look, how about we not do this? How about we don't go down this road? It's just going to be mutually assured destruction anyway, not clear whether one party or the other will ultimately benefit at the end of the day. So let's just say no redistricting in the middle of the decade. Let's do it once per decade after the census, as the Constitution requires, and then we can have a stable system of representation for the decade after that.
29: What's the danger in that? Because I guess what people say about this endless redistricting, because you could end up with states that have all Democratic representation and all right. Republican representation if it goes to the extreme. I think right. Iowa, one of the states that are holding primaries this week, basically all of their representatives are Republican, both senators mm-hmm. and all four House members. Is that a danger that your bill hopes to sort of avoid, go in the opposite direction from?
30: Absolutely. That's one of the most pernicious consequences of this, is that our politics are already so polarized, and this is going to polarize them even more, where you're going to have states that have all monolithic representation for one party or other, or more states like that. You're going to have congressional districts that are even less competitive. And so, you know, you tend to get fewer people who are willing to work across the aisle in a bipartisan way in those circumstances. So you get an even more polarized Congress, which could likely feed, you know, into this redistricting war even more. And it's just this vicious cycle. So that's one terrible consequence, is further polarization at a time when polarization already seems to be at peak levels. The second terrible consequence is that it shifts power away from voters to politicians. Now, all of a sudden, it's politicians choosing their voters rather than voters choosing their politicians, thinking, well, gee, if we just move this line there and this line there, then you can win that seat and I can win this seat and we can get a Republican here and here and here and we won't have any. I mean, that's not the way things are supposed to work. We're supposed to be a government of, by, and for the people. And gerrymandering represents just the opposite of that.
5: Well, we are watching your state and five others this week those primaries are being held. Kevin Kiley is California's third district representative in the House of Representatives. Best of luck to you this week, and we'll see how it turns out. Thanks for joining us on The Rundown.
30: Thanks for having me. I appreciate it.
26: This is the Fox News Rundown on WBAP.
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14: This is House Call for Health. A daily cup of Joe can give you an energy boost, but it could also protect against aging and possibly help ward off chronic diseases. For decades, research has linked coffee consumption to longer life and lower risk of chronic disease. Now scientists say they figured out how. Texas A&M researchers say it isn't the caffeine, but rather compounds in coffee which activate a receptor in the body, recognized for its role in aging, stress response, and disease. The study finding that compounds like polyhydroxy and plant-based polyphenols were much more active. But despite the apparent connection, more research needs to be done, with the researchers noting that current recommendations around coffee consumption are not changing. Researchers also say the study is mechanistic, focusing on how the biological process works instead of proving direct cause and effect. For more health news, go to foxnewshealth.com. 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I'm Lisa Brady, Fox News.
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15: Gore Vidal is best known as an American novelist and known as one of the most prominent liberal public intellectuals of the 20th century. Here is Vidal in the early 60s on the political state of art in the U.S.
16: You're born into a society and you are shaped by it, whether you know it or not, whether you like it or not. Each of us is born into a prison of received opinion, of superstition, and of prejudices. Now, one of the functions of art is to try and define the prison. A, the artist must know he's in it, and many of them don't, and those are the bad artists. They just take it for granted. This is the way things are. They don't know that there are worlds, as Shakespeare said, there is a world elsewhere. They don't see anything past these bars. The prison is going to break you eventually, but you can at least get a look out. And it's the lookout that is art.
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1: Good morning. It's Monday, June 1st, first day of June 2026. I'm Ted Lindner. This is the Fox News Rundown. California voters going to head to the polls on Tuesday to weigh in on several races, including who will be the next governor. Fox's Kristen Goodwin with more.
2: 61 candidates are running to replace California Governor Gavin Newsom, who is term limited. The top Democrats in the race include former Health and Human Services Secretary Javier Becerra, billionaire Tom Steyer, and former Congresswoman Katie Porter, along with Republicans, President Trump-backed conservative commentator Steve Hilton, and Riverside County Sheriff Chad Bianco. California uses a top two primary system, so all of the hopefuls will appear on the same ballot regardless of party. The two candidates to earn the most votes on Tuesday, we'll move on to face off in the November 3rd election. Kristen Goodwin, Fox News.
1: Polls in California will close on Tuesday night at 8 p.m. Pacific time. The 2026 Atlantic hurricane season begins today. Fox's Evan Brown has more on that.
3: Forecasters at NOAA are predicting less than average activity for this summer's Atlantic hurricane season, though all it takes is one of these tropical cyclones, no matter what level of classification it attains, to ruin your livelihood. In the Pacific, the same forecasters believe storm activity could be above average this summer. The start of the season is best used for preparation. People in hurricane-prone areas, even inland, should gather supplies now, make plans for emergencies, and check with insurance agents to make sure premiums on homeowner and flood policies have been paid up. In Miami, Evan Brown, Fox News.
1: And there were more anti-ICE protests in New Jersey on Sunday night. Fox's Marion Rafferty has more details on that.
4: Police arresting more anti-ICE protesters outside Delaney Hall in Newark, New Jersey. The arrests come as a new mandatory curfew takes effect around that facility. The ICE detention center has been the focus of often tense and at times violent protests for about a week. Demonstrators allege immigrants have been tortured and denied adequate food at the facility. The Department of Homeland Security denies those claims.
1: And that curfew is going to remain in effect from 9 p.m. to 6 a.m. each day. And that's going to be until further notice. I'm Ted Lindner. This is the Fox News Rundown.
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8: 1 year ago, Cardinal Robert Prevost was elected Pope Leo XIV as the first American to ever become the Bishop of Rome. In the first official biography of the Pope, author Elise Allen says Leo has a special message to American Catholics.
9: Building friendship, building community, remembering that in spite of our differences, we can be friends and we can treat each other as human beings. You know, I think that's his big message.
8: And it's a message that has been tested and making headlines in the last few weeks as the Pope and President Trump sparred over disagreements about the war in Iran. Allen was the first journalist to have a lengthy interview with Pope Leo after his election, and she says Leo has a quiet strength that may surprise people, but one that can take on the world leaders. He was well prepared to stand his ground even against the President of the United States.
9: I think Leo, you know, was not entirely surprised by that, but he also said very clearly he is not trying to attack anybody with what he says. He's trying to preach the gospel, and I think he sincerely means that.
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10: Reverend Jesse Jackson made a run for the presidency in 1984. In a speech, he apologized for remarks made referring to New York as, quote, Heime Town.
11: If in my high moments I have done some good, shed some light, healed some wounds, if in my low moments

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2: President Trump gathering top tech companies to sign a new agreement to help fuel the global AI race. Executives from companies like Amazon, Google, Meta, XAI, and OpenAI are agreeing to pay for all the energy needed to run their planned data centers. They hope it will reassure communities wary of having data centers in their backyard.
3: We're here this afternoon for a historic signing that will help keep down utility bills very, very substantially, and electricity prices for millions of Americans, and in many cases for a lot of people that don't really understand why they're going up, but they're not going to be going up, they're going to be actually going down.
2: The president says the tech companies will build their own power supplies and will end up strengthening local grids. Around 3,000 new data centers are under construction or planned in the U.S. The data centers are expected to account for as much as half of U.S. power demand for the rest of this decade. With Fox on Tech, Connor Hansen, Fox Business.
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5: 1974. Hank Aaron breaks Babe Ruth's record.
6: Delivering.
7: There is a contradiction when the executive branch is both investigatory and the subject of investigation. It is these events that forced the House, by a vote of 410-4, to set in motion this impeachment inquiry.
8: Greatness comes not when things go always good for you, but the greatness comes, and you're really tested, when you take some knocks, some disappointments.
9: I, Gerald R. Ford, President of the United States, have granted, and by these presents do grant, a full, free, and absolute pardon unto Richard Nixon.
10: News as it happened then, news as it happens now.
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1: At the Pentagon, the second Trump term has been back to basics, with War Secretary Pete Hegseth at the helm.
2: To be tough, to be selfless, to be courageous, to be determined. Those are principles of the warrior ethos, to finish the fight. We need that instilled in the veins of our warrior class.
1: In that White House video from last summer, emphasizing readiness, accountability, standards, and warfighting instead of ideology. Even as a national debate continues about certain masculine traits and whether they're being unfairly stigmatized. But service members are human, their experiences nuanced, with a lot of lessons that can be applied

0: is the Fox News Rundown. Now a look at sports.
1: Less than 2 weeks until the World Cup gets underway and the U.S. men's national team has some momentum. A 3-2 win over Senegal Sunday got them headed in the right direction. They'll face Germany in their final tune-up next Saturday in Chicago. At the French Open, women's 3-seed Iga Swiatek upset in straight sets by 15-seed Marta Kuszczuk. The two remaining seeded Americans, Frances Tiafoe and Madison Keys, both in action Monday. The number one college baseball team in the country, UCLA, was upset 6-5 and 10 innings by St. Mary's. The Bruins failed to get out of their regional. And Russell Henley beat Eric Cole in a playoff to win the PGA's Charles Schwab Challenge. That's your sports on the Fox News Rundown. Tim McMaster, Fox News.
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3: They are the biggest frauds walking, these football coaches. They get their little PE degree. They go be a grad assistant. They buy some knee pads. They get a big job. They make the most of it. Good for them. And next thing you know, they ingratiate themselves in the media where you can have a pill and alcohol problem over here. Go get cleansed by Saint Saban. And now we got to listen to you again. Now stop. Just stop. Just shut up. One football coach in this world, please. One football coach, be a man. I mean, Saban's out here with McAfee and on ESPN acting like he was Saint Saban when all the while car dealers were making all kind of deals for him. Read the book by Armin Kataian. And I'm the only one that's going to tell you that. For OutKicks, don't at me. I'm Dan Dockich, and this is Fox News Rundown.
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7: Joe Biden's elaborate game of hide-and-seek over his suspected theft of highly classified government documents may finally be coming to an end. The Department of Justice announced, "Ready or not, here I come." So the former president scampered to a federal court begging for protection to prevent public release of his audio recordings in which he is known to have incriminated himself. Biden is asking a federal judge to effectively cover up evidence of crimes, whether charged or not. The fact is, Biden did share classified information to his ghostwriter, who had no security clearance whatsoever. It's on the tapes, confirmed by the special counsel who listened to them. And the public is entitled to hear those tapes as well. Biden's claim that these are private, personal recordings is utterly absurd. Those tapes were obtained lawfully by consent in a criminal investigation. So Joe Biden does not have a Fourth Amendment privacy interest in them. Those tapes are in the public and prosecutorial domain, and that strips away any privacy protections under law. Not only that, Biden was sharing the classified contents of documents owned by the government, not owned by him. Yet he kept telling the special counsel, "They're my documents." Well, they're not. He wrongfully appropriated those documents and the government took them back from him. You don't get to hide behind imagined privacy rights when you steal government records. So the court should release the tapes to the public. Biden could have and should have been charged for violating the Espionage Act. Why was he spared? Well, the most obvious reason was infamously noted by the special counsel Robert Hur when he wrote that the sitting president was a sympathetic, well-meaning, elderly man with a poor memory. In other words, Biden did not possess the capacity, quote, that requires a mental state of willingness. That, of course, poses a rather inane paradox. A man who is supposedly incompetent to stand trial, but perfectly competent to remain as president of the United States and running at the same time for another four-year term. The more likely truth behind the soft treatment of Joe Biden is that his own Department of Justice was investigating its boss, declining to bring charges reeked of favoritism mixed with a corrupt cover-up. And now Joe Biden is doubling down on the cover-up by trying to hide the incriminating tapes from the American people. The federal judge presiding over the case should not let him get away with it. For Fox News, I'm Greg Jarrett.
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18: Good morning, everyone. They're in the process of pulling up all of our road work on 80, and this is going to be in the Galloway area over towards 635. And now it looks like on that westbound side, we may have an accident as well right around Gus Thomason, and it's causing a backup for about 5 minutes as you move from the 635 interchange. Still some road work if you're trying to travel on I-20 eastbound approaching 360, and you do have about a 5 minute backup. And some road work on the west side, that's going to be in Parker County 20 westbound, right around 180 over toward Lakeshore. The left lane is taken away, but no big backup. Our next update within 10 minutes with WBAP's first traffic on the ones. I'm Julie Hardy.
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21: From the WBAP On-Time Experts 24-7 Weather Center, air quality alert. See a mainly clear sky with a few clouds this morning. Other than that, looks like we'll have a dry start to the week with plenty of sunshine mixing with a few clouds. 95 will feel close to 100. Tonight, mainly clear, 75 outside of town. It'll be a bit cooler. Hit or miss storm later tomorrow afternoon. 95 again feels close to 100. Wednesday, partial sun up near 90. For WBAP News, I'm meteorologist Ray Stajic at the Weather Channel.
17: 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The U.S. launched airstrikes targeting Iranian sites as the two nations continue talks. Fox's Marianne Rafferty with details.
22: The U.S. says it carried out new self-defense strikes on Iranian radar and drone sites in the Persian Gulf and Strait of Hormuz. This comes after Iran shot down an American drone over international waters. Kuwait also says it intercepted drones and missiles believed to be linked to Tehran. The latest exchanges are testing a fragile U.S.-Iran ceasefire. And it's happening as a potential longer-term peace deal between the two countries remains in limbo. President Trump is reportedly seeking changes to a draft agreement, including tougher nuclear commitments and a pledge to reopen the Strait of Hormuz.
17: The president of Iran has reportedly submitted his resignation letter to Iran's supreme leader's office. A trial of a Frisco teen charged with a deadly stabbing at a track meet set to begin today. WFAA's Teresa Woodard has details.
23: Carmelo Anthony, who is now 18, is charged with killing 17-year-old Austin Metcalf inside a Frisco ISD stadium where both teens were competing. The judge in this trial has imposed strict rules for coverage. He also issued a gag order, which prevents anyone connected to the case from speaking publicly about it.
17: Jury selection could last 3 days or more. The FIFA World Cup starts in less than 2 weeks. Venues throughout the U.S. where games will be played continue to make final security preparations. Fox's Kevin Uretsky has more.
24: The FBI office in Atlanta recently held a news conference about its goals. Special Agent in Charge, Marlo Graham.
25: FBI personnel have been preparing for months alongside our partners, local, state, and federal, to ensure the games will be safe.
24: One main focus, the threat posed by drones.
25: Temporary flight restrictions will be enforced during the events.
24: Assistant Special Agent in Charge Sean Matthews says bomb squads and SWAT teams will be taking care of things on the ground.
26: And we'll be downtown during all matches and fan days.
24: Atlanta will host a total of 8 games beginning on June 15th, including a tournament semifinal on July 15th. Kevin Uretsky, Fox News.
17: 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Gold prices fell in Asian trading this morning as new strikes on Iran dampen hopes for a peace deal soon. Spot gold dropped 0.8% to $45.01 an ounce. Gold futures declined 1.3% to $45.32. I'm Monty Cook. 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
17: Dallas Cowboys begin their OTAs today. Most eyes will be on new defensive coordinator Christian Parker and his new D, what it's going to look like. Many are going to be watching the linebacker position and, of course, some of that new rookie talent the boys picked up in the draft in April. San Antonio Spurs will be heading to the NBA Finals after polishing off the defending champion Thunder on Saturday. 111-103 the final there. Spurs will take on the New York Knicks, who are red hot right now. The first game Wednesday night, 7:30 tip-off scheduled. The Texas Rangers took down the Kansas City Royals 6-3 to sweep their three-game set in Arlington. Jack Leiter gave up only 3 hits and struck out 10 batters over 5-plus scoreless innings. Texas has won 4 of their last 6. They're sitting at 28-31 on the season, and they'll head to St. Louis to start a 3-game series with the Cards tonight. First pitch at 6:45. And Russell Henley captured his 6th tour victory after outlasting Eric Cole in a 1-hole playoff to win the Charles Schwab Challenge in Fort Worth yesterday. Both players finished atop the leaderboard at 12 under par, but Henley was able to best Cole by 1 stroke to win the tournament. Defending champion Ben Griffin finished tied for 3rd at 11 under par. That's a look at sports. I'm Monty Cook.
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2: Well, among our top stories, a weird mix of fighting and talking happening right now, with President Trump claiming Iran actually really wants to make a deal despite recent missile strikes. However, Trump just sent over a much tougher negotiation framework demanding Iran completely stop enriching uranium and blah, blah, blah. You know the rest of it. The way it always works out, a lot of mixed messages coming out of this. But right now, there's little exchange of fire, but no progress has been made, and therefore oil prices are going through the roof. Oh, okay, but again, gas prices did come down a little bit. I filled up yesterday. I didn't anticipate anything changing, so I figured the gas price would probably jump 50 cents today. What were you? What were you at? I paid $3.56 yesterday, I think. Okay, all weekend, we were, well, half of the weekend, we were still at $3.85. Mm-hmm. So Saturday morning, I go to pick up Mother Teresa because we have a breakfast because some relatives are in town. But anyway,
3: wait. Mother Teresa?
2: You know
4: I'm pretty
2: her.
4: Sure she's dead.
3: Yeah.
2: mom's name is Teresa. I lovingly call her Mother Teresa. Okay. So anyway, I was on fumes as
3: every
2: per
3: time I
2: usual.
3: See your mother, she always tries to set me up with somebody. I think the last lady she tried to set me up with was 78 years old.
2: Well?
3: It was weird.
2: Did she have money? Yeah, I'm teasing. I'm only joking about that. Okay, listen. So I was on fumes as per usual, and I waited till the last minute. So I had to go. I had to gas up before picking her up because she's in a different city. I live way out in the, it didn't matter. So I gassed up at the mystery Walmart. Go to my Facebook, WBAP Carla Marion, and I posted the picture of the blank Walmart sign. It's been blank for days. Mm-hmm. It just says gas, and it just doesn't tell you any prices. So I thought, well, all right, so $3.85, which I thought, oh, that's an improvement because it was $3.94 the day before. I said, great. I get to her little town 20 minutes down the road, and it's $3.65.
4: It was $3.68 over by my house, but I did fill up on, when did I get back? Whatever day it was. I filled up, and it was $85 to fill up my truck.
2: Yikes.
3: Yeah. And you're already on empty again.
4: Yeah, and I've already got to fill up again.
2: I already have an update because this morning we were at $3.69 in town. Okay, thank you very much. We dropped 20-something, almost 20 cents from Saturday. So who knows which way prices are going to go today. Go gas up today. I don't know what to tell you.
3: Yeah.
2: But all right, but here's another story we're following for you. You're going to hear it only on WBAP. And we'll say first for sure, a road buckling in one of the fastest growing cities in America. It's being called a massive street incident.
5: Before you get into White Wing Trails neighborhoods, this is, you know, it doesn't look very significant, but if you're expecting to go 30, 35 miles an hour, you have pretty big implications. This is a decent size road. Two people's cars got messed up that we know of already, so they've got this blocked up, thankfully, by the fire department, and we are telling people to go ahead and go into this other side and just use the right lane on the left side of traffic.
2: Yeah, that was a woman in Princeton on Beecham Boulevard just before Monte Carlo by the new fire station there. This was breaking yesterday. Literally, the road just snapping. It looks like an earthquake. That's the best way I can describe it. You know, you see earthquake video and you see the roads have popped or buckled or something like that. That's what this looks like.
3: It looks like a big letter, capital letter A.
2: Mm-hmm. And the road, and I told you months ago, I said, Ernie, you know, our roads are buckling because that one road, it's one of our major roads through town.
3: Well, it's because you're making them out of gravel.
2: It has several sections that are buckling where it's almost like a ride at Six Flags. And you just throw your hands up in the air when you're coming up on it, and woo, you catch a little air.
3: Well, what did the city in Princeton, what do they do business with a mob and bought cut-rate concrete or something for
2: you
3: the street?
2: You know what? It's very interesting. I kept hearing because when I moved in 5 years ago, that street was not fully finished.
3: Yeah. And it was a dirt road, and there were still people in wagons.
2: Almost. And I kept hearing, well, they're waiting
4: wooden
2: for
4: tire tracks.
2: They're waiting for the developer to finish the road. They're waiting for the developer to finish the road. And I just thought, that's strange. Why can't the city, isn't that what we pay? Why are we
6: And none of it made any sense. And then here we are. So police did come. There are barricades now up and an arrow board with some signage there.
3: So you're not working for the Princeton Chamber of Commerce then, but when you're telling us that the roads there are buckling.
6: It's a thing. It's a real thing.
3: And the Walmart won't tell you what gas prices are because it's too horrible to talk about.
4: Your town sucks.
3: It really does.
6: But I love my home.
3: What a
6: and there's
3: terrible
6: nothing
3: place.
6: Behind me. I have so much privacy. It's wonderful.
3: Yeah, it'll buckle soon.
6: Well, that's what people are saying in the comments, you know, of this post that got widely shared on our community pages. People are saying, check your foundations. The city's got major issues. It's not the heat. The heat didn't do it. It's drainage issues and so on and so
3: everybody's,
6: forth.
3: You know, but it's Texas. Everybody's got foundation issues. I don't know that you can get away from it. I had a foundation guy check out Stately Brown Manor once, and he said, all right, walk with me. I'm going to give you the tour. Mm-hmm. And he said, this is the highest point in your house. It's just something in the little dining room. And I said, well, this sounds like I got some problems. And he said, this is a 40-year-old house.
6: Oh.
3: And he said, you're going to have 40-year-old house problems. And I said, should I get this fixed? He said, no.
6: These are new builds. That's the thing. They're seeing major issues in new builds. And that's just a red flag. And you've got roads buckling. And you just go, oh, what next?
3: Yeah. Well, your house will buckle while you're in it. Coming up at 5:17, the five things you need to know. 5:11, traffic and weather on the ones. Here's Julie DeHarty.
18: We do have a wreck for you in Mesquite this morning. Coming west on 80, it's going to be right around Gus Thomason. The right lane is blocked, and traffic is backed up to about Galloway. That's going to take you about 10 minutes to get through. Still some road work on I-20 approaching 360 on the eastbound side. You're single file there until they get it out of your way. Traffic right now is backed up through New York Avenue. That's going to take you 5 to 10 minutes. We have some road work on East Loop 820. That's going to be right around Rosedale, Lancaster Avenue area on over toward Craig Street, and that's a good 5 to 10 minute delay, I'd say. And then we also have some road work if you're trying to travel on I-20 westbound between 180 and Lakeshore. They're in the left lane. Just move right, you'll be fine. Our next update within 10 minutes with WBAP's first traffic on the ones. I'm Julie DeHarty.
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21: From the WBAP On-Time Experts 24-7 Weather Center, air quality alert. See a mainly clear sky with a few clouds this morning. Other than that, looks like we'll have a dry start to the week with plenty of sunshine mixing with a few clouds. 95 will feel close to 100. Tonight, mainly clear, 75 outside of town. It'll be a bit cooler. Hit or miss storm later tomorrow afternoon. 95 again feels close to 100. Wednesday, partial sun up near 90. For WBAP News, I'm meteorologist Ray Stajic at the Weather Channel.
6: Currently 75 degrees at DFW International.
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3: 48-year-old guy, Eric, here's why. Talk about homewrecker. Yeah. 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
4: Mm.
3: He gets home. 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Well, if it's over, I'm tearing the house down. 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
3: 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Hey, he did significant damage to the place. 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
6: Mark Lee Van Camp and Robbins. These guys are a lot of fun. 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
2: It's 519, time for five things you need to know.
6: Jury selection starts today in Collin County for Carmelo Anthony, charged in the stabbing death of Frisco student-athlete Austin Metcalf. Prosecutors say Anthony stabbed and killed Metcalf during a fight at a track meet, claimed he acted in self-defense. Jury selection could last 3 days.
2: 276 people in Texas under arrest on federal child exploitation charges. The two-month FBI operation rescued 89 children. The operation went after suspects accused of exploiting kids through social media, messaging apps, and other digital spaces.
6: Environmental activist Aaron Brockovich is taking on our state's growing data center boom. Brockovich launched a new website that maps development and amplifies concerns from residents that live near major projects. Most of the reports posted so far on BrockovichDataCenter.com are from residents in Sulphur Springs.
2: A new study ranking Dallas the fourth most expensive World Cup host city for short-term rentals, with
3: nightly rates averaging about $251. That's 10% above the tournament average, while Houston offers a more budget-friendly Texas alternative with an average of $163 a night. That tournament's starting in just 10 days. Local matches held at AT&T Stadium on June 17th.
6: Google is asking federal regulators for clearance to release up to 32 million specially treated mosquitoes in Florida and California over the next 2 years. Their plan calls for releasing male mosquitoes infected with a naturally occurring bacteria that prevents viable offspring when the males mate with wild females.
4: Because just the wild ones?
6: I was trying to get through it, Monty.
3: So what you're saying is the mosquito went home at 2 with a 10, but woke up with at
4: yeah,
3: 10 with
4: exactly,
3: a 2.
4: Yeah, exactly, 10 with a 2.
6: Oh,
4: that's exactly
6: heavens.
4: It. Yeah.
6: They say only female mosquitoes bite humans, of course. Oh, yeah. Experts say the release would not increase the number of biting mosquitoes.
3: I've been having a lot of female bites in my wallet lately.
6: Oh, God, that's terrible.
3: All right, that's five things you need to know. 521 Traffic and Weather with Julie DeHarty.
0: We do have a wreck in Mesquite. This is the westbound side of 80, right around the Gus Thomason area. The right lane is blocked, so you're backed up to about Galloway. That's going to take about 10 minutes to get through. Still some road work for you if you're traveling on I-20 approaching 360 on the eastbound side. That backup right now is going to be 10 to 15 minutes. There's road work if you're traveling on East Loop 820, right around Meadowbrook, the northbound side, and you're backed up 5 to 10 minutes. It looked like they were dragging through, though, and they were going to open that up very soon. And we also have some road work if you're on I-20 westbound 180 over to Lakeshore in the left lane, and now it is causing just a couple-minute delay. Our next update within 10 minutes with WBAP's First Traffic on the Ones. I'm Julie DeHarty.
21: From the WBAP On-Time Experts 24-7 Weather Center, the week kicks off with sun and clouds and dry weather. Maybe a couple of showers, thunder showers by Tuesday. A mix of clouds and sunshine today, mild start, hot finish. 95 feels close to 100. That'll be the heat index, air quality alert also. Tonight mainly clear, 75. Outlying areas will be a tad cooler. Tuesday, a hit or miss late day shower, thunderstorm. Another warm one though with a mix of clouds and sunshine, 95, heat index 100. Wednesday, partial sunshine up near 90. For WBAP News, I'm meteorologist Ray at the Weather Channel.
6: Right now, it is 77 degrees in Fort Worth and the downtown Dallas studios of WBAP.
3: It's 5:23. Hal is off today. Brad is off today. They're taking some nice vacation time here as we get into summertime. But that does not change what's happening in the Middle East. We talked a little bit earlier with Rory O'Neill, our national correspondent, about Iran. Another day of mixed messages, it seems like we're getting.
1: There really are. You know, we are hearing talks that President Trump reviewed the plan in the Situation Room, consulted his team, and then decided he'd want to make a few changes to what his negotiators had put together. But we're waiting to hear back those responses. But at the same time, we're seeing more military activity as well. Once again, Central Command says that it took out some sites in Iran. They say were acts of self-defense, by the way, to take out these radar locations, missile sites inside Iran. And Iran countered by launching strikes at American military facilities in the region, too. So it's not much of a ceasefire these days as the talks are slowly continuing.
3: Is this about to become a hot war again?
1: It seems that President Trump is reluctant to re-engage because, look, as soon as he starts a hot war again, we're going to see those oil prices really spike again. And that's something that a lot of Americans are fed up with these days. And he'd rather just focus on getting the Strait of Hormuz reopened as quickly as possible. There was some reporting in Axios over the weekend that it was reopening the Strait and getting confirmation of a timeline. That's one of those points on the plan that President Trump wanted to have renegotiated or at least tweaked in their negotiations. Other may have related to Iran's nuclear ambitions. Some of the language in there may have been edited by the president's team. So still a lot of back and forth in more ways than one.
3: It doesn't seem like the Strait of Hormuz has been resolved in any way, shape, or form. And it surprises me with the U.S. Navy over there that it's not open.
1: Technically, on paper, it's open, but a lot of the ships aren't going through because the owners of the ships don't want to risk it or the insurance companies on those ships. And we are seeing more shipping traffic get through. Essentially, Iran saying that if you pay the toll, that they'll allow ships to go through if they're involving countries that aren't related to this conflict. So let's say it's something that Australia is getting through the Strait of Hormuz. They might let that go through with a fee. Whereas if it's something that is bound for the U.S. or involves an American or Israeli interest, no, they wouldn't be allowed to pass.
3: So what happens next?
1: We're still waiting for Iran to respond, and now we're getting reports this morning that the Iranian president has submitted his letter of resignation to the supreme leader. That's according to Iran International, so take that with a grain or pound of salt. But the president of Iran said his government has been excluded too much from this whole process, that hardliners and the Iranian military are sort of corrupting things at this point, and that's led to his frustration to the level where he says he needs to step down. So a lot of moving parts. They tell us that some of the leaders in Iran are hiding out in caves right now, so it's tough to even transmit some of these peace proposals back and forth in a timely fashion.
2: Rory O'Neill, national correspondent. Rory, thank you very much.
1: Thanks, Ernie.
2: All right, so there you go. Mixed messages all day long. We're still kind of waiting to see if what's going to come of this, although there have been exchanges of fire again, and so that could mean we're going back to the kinetic action, so who knows. 526 coming up at 537. We are going to play What Year Was It? Giving you a chance to win a fabulous prize chosen just for you.
6: 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Monty Cook, he's back. He's got your 530 news next.
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23: Recent survey conducted by Common Sense Media found one-third of teenagers prefer AI companions over humans for serious conversations. There's a term for that, social offloading. And experts we talked to warned that this habit could be stunting emotional growth, leaving an already isolated generation who came of age during the pandemic even less prepared for the messiness of human interaction. Sure, AI can help you polish whatever it is you're looking to say, but that's not very human, right? It's the messiness that makes our interactions with each other so real. It's also what makes them so validating, help us to develop our confidence, our voice, our deep bonds with each other. Psychiatrists we talked to encouraged turning to family or friends when you're struggling to express yourself. They are keen to help. I'm Dr. Sanjay Gupta, helping you live a better life.
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4: As the U.S. seeks a peace deal with Iran, Israel continues its strikes against Hezbollah. I'm Monty Cook from the WBAP 24-hour Breaking News Center.
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0: Watching the roadwork here on the eastbound.

0: to about Galloway, so that's going to hold you up for 10 to 15 minutes. Our next update within 10 minutes with WBAP's first traffic on the ones. I'm Julie DeHart.
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3: From the WBAP On Time Experts 24/7 Weather Center, the week kicks off with sun and clouds and dry weather. Maybe a couple of showers, thunder showers by Tuesday. A mix of clouds and sunshine today. Mild start, hot finish. 95 feels close to 100. That'll be the heat index. Air quality alert also. Tonight mainly clear, 75. Outlying areas will be a tad cooler. Tuesday, a hit or miss late day shower, thunderstorm. Another warm one though with a mix of clouds and sunshine. 95, heat index 100. Wednesday, partial sunshine up near 90. For WBAP News, I'm meteorologist Ray at the Weather Channel.
4: It's 79 degrees in Dallas, 75 in Fort Worth. Israeli forces moving deeper into Lebanon as conflicts continue. Fox's Marianne Rafferty with details.
5: Israeli Prime Minister Benjamin Netanyahu is vowing to expand his country's grip on Lebanon after the IDF captured a historic and strategic castle in southern Lebanon. It marks Israel's deepest incursion into Lebanon in 26 years. The move comes as Israel and Hezbollah continue to trade strikes despite a U.S.-brokered ceasefire. Israel and Lebanon are set to hold more talks in the coming days to keep the ceasefire on track.
4: The Pentagon hosted the first ever Israeli and Lebanese military talks focused on curbing Islamist terror group Hezbollah. Public health officials in Tarrant County are monitoring local travelers arriving from Ebola-affected countries.
6: Tarrant County Public Health is monitoring travelers who have returned from countries affected by the Ebola outbreak in East and Central Africa. The agency is working with the CDC and Texas Department of State Health Services to screen and educate these travelers. While the risk of Ebola in Tarrant County and the U.S. remains low, travelers are being monitored for symptoms for 3 weeks after leaving the affected areas. So far, no symptoms have been reported, and the monitoring does not indicate that Ebola is spreading in the community. Sean Allen, WBAP News.
4: A mental health condition commonly associated with combat veterans is what health officials are focused on this month. Fox's Lisa Brady has details.
7: June is National PTSD Awareness Month. The U.S. Department of Veterans Affairs says there are about 12 million people in the United States with post-traumatic stress disorder, and that most people who have it don't get the proper help. But the VA says treatment works. It's not just veterans or civilian survivors of combat. It can also affect those who've been sexually assaulted, been in serious accidents, natural disasters, and other traumatic events. You can get more helpful information and resources online at ptsd.va.gov. I'm Lisa Brady, Fox News.
4: 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Oil prices rose this morning as fighting in the Middle East continues. Brent crude gained 2.4% to $93.33 a barrel. West Texas Intermediate up 2.9% to $89.88. I'm Monty Cook. 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
4: Dallas Cowboys beginning their OTAs today. Most eyes will be on what new defensive coordinator Christian Parker's D will look like. Many will be watching the linebacker position and, of course, some of the new rookie talent that the boys picked up in the draft in April. San Antonio Spurs heading to the NBA Finals after polishing off the defending champion Thunder on Saturday. 111-103 the final. The Spurs will take on the New York Knicks, who are red hot right now. First game Wednesday night, 7:30 tip-off scheduled. Texas Rangers took down the Kansas City Royals 6-3 to sweep their three-game set in Arlington. Jack Leiter gave up only three hits and struck out 10 batters over five-plus scoreless innings. Texas has won four of their last six. They're sitting at 28-31 on the season. They'll head to St. Louis to start a three-game series with the Cards tonight. The first pitch at 6:45. And Russell Henley captured his sixth tour victory after outlasting Eric Cole in a one-hole playoff to win the Charles Schwab Challenge in Fort Worth yesterday. Both players finished atop the leaderboard at 12 under par, but Henley was able to best Cole by one stroke to win the tournament. Defending champion Ben Griffin, he finished tied for third at 11 under par. That's a look at sports. I'm Monty Cook.
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0: Monty Cook, dependable traffic with Julie D. Hardy,
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3: All right, now, Carla, you're health conscious to the point of badgering Hal, Monty, and myself all day long about what we're eating.
4: I try not to badger.
3: Badgering is the word for it, and oddly enough, she's telling us to eat badger.
5: Yes. And you know what? Depending on how you prepare it, it's not too
3: bad. It could be pretty good.
4: Tastes like chicken?
3: Here is a nutritionist who said the best burger you can eat, probably health-wise, we're talking about, the best burger you can eat probably should be the 80-20.
4: Oh, the 80-20. That's what I buy.
3: Yeah. I always buy the 90. I buy the 93-7.
5: That's too lean.
3: It's too lean. And that's what this nutritionist says. She said half of it is monounsaturated fat. That's the stuff that you find in olive oil, which they tell you is very, very good for you.
4: Good for your brain.
3: Yeah, that's the idea. So 80-20. And turkey burger is a nice option for her, too.
4: Okay, you can do that. You don't have to do that. We're in Texas.
3: I don't like
4: you can have
3: turkey burgers. Talk about dry.
4: I know. Yeah. I've tried that. It's not going to. No.
3: All right.
4: But they say just watch out for
5: just
4: the extras.
5: Beef jerky.
4: Like cheese and bacon. That's where it gets a little dicey. Everything else, it is truly the perfect meal.
3: She said plant-based burgers pretty much are crap when it comes to health because they're overloaded with salt. And if you can bear it, a salmon burger is best.
4: Oh, that's
3: I gotta be honest.
5: I've had a salmon burger and I loved it.
3: Did you?
5: Liked it quite a bit.
3: I had a salmon burger once.
5: Once. Did you cook it?
3: Yeah.
5: Well, there you go.
3: Wait a minute.
6: You got to cook it right.
3: Well, I guess I didn't, but it was not very good. I didn't care for it. Some things are just not made to be burgers.
4: You need beef, y'all.
3: Yeah.
6: Have you ever had a portobello mushroom?
5: I have.
4: Burger? No.
6: I have. It's basically you're just grilling the a big portobello mushroom.
3: Yes.
5: Mm-hmm. Top it with great. Swiss.
6: Oh, yeah.
5: Yummy.
4: Okay.
5: Yeah,
4: that sounds stuff. Great, but it sounds like it needs a patty of meat.
3: Okay. Well, anyway.
6: You can add one if you want.
3: The bottom line is the 80-20 is the one.
4: Oh, thank you.
3: Okay, there you go. Okay. Now let's play What Year Was It? 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
4: All right. We've got two tickets to send you to Sarah McLaughlin. McLaughlin. I knew I was going to butcher her name.
5: McLaughlin Group.
4: McLaughlin. 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We'll take caller 5 right now. The number, 800-288-9227. You must listen to the clues and then be able to tell us. What year was it?
7: We have no confidence in any system or program of controls.
8: It was June. To halt inflation, wage and price controls were in effect. George Meany of the AFL-CIO didn't like it.
7: Social privileges and misguided incentives that breed inflation and distort the economy.
9: Around the turn.
8: Secretariat wins the Triple Crown.
9: Making a joke of the 105th Belmont.
8: On television, the summer replacement for Flip Wilson.
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3: All right, we have Justin in Fort Worth today. We have three choices, 73, 74, or 75. Justin, Hal is on vacation, so Monty has decided to jump in and fill the breach.
5: And that's good news for you, Justin, because I usually get it right, as opposed to Hal, who
4: does not. He tries. Come on, y'all. He does try. He was on a streak while you were gone, Monty.
5: Was he really?
3: That's true. He got one in a row.
5: And wow.
3: It came to a screeching halt in the next one. Yeah.
5: Well, here's the good news, Justin. I do remember when Secretariat won the Triple Crown. I don't remember it because I was 3 years old, but I do know it was 1973.
4: Oh.
5: My Love and Live and Let Die. I remember the movie Live and Let Die coming out in 73. So we're going with 73. Chisel it in granite and bury it, Justin.
4: Oh, my goodness. Okay, it didn't get much more clear than that. Justin, are you going to go with Monty at 1973? Or are you going to go on your own?
16: Let's go with 1973.
4: Okay, let's find out if you're a winner now.
17: Wages and prices were frozen. Secretariat wins. Helen Reddy is new. Live and Let Die debuts. And Paul McCartney is number one. The year? 1973.
4: And that is, you are a winner.
5: You go, buddy.
4: Two tickets to Sarah McLachlan. Congratulations,
5: awesome.
4: Justin.
3: All right, hang on the line. We'll get all your information off the air and make sure we get you those tickets. We sure appreciate your listening. And we'll play again this morning, 8:37, right here on WBAP. It's 5:41, traffic and weather. Here's Julie DeHardy.
18: Found a little problem there on the northbound side of Loop 12 Walton Walker right as you're merging with I-35. They were in the right lane for a few moments. They just drove away, so traffic is backed up for just a couple minutes through there. Cleared up 80 westbound after 635, so a couple minutes as you're coming that way from Beltline. Seeing some heavier traffic on 175 coming from the 2nd Avenue curve to 45 and over to 30. It's going to take you about 10, maybe 15 minutes. And if you're trying to travel on 360, they're just finishing up on this road work at I-20 and 360. And so that eastbound side of I-20 is still a little bit heavy as you move from Collins over toward the 360 interchange. So give yourself a couple extra minutes. Our next update within 10 minutes with WBAP's first traffic on the ones. I'm Julie DeHardy.
19: From the WBAP On Time Experts 24/7 Weather Center, the week kicks off with sun and clouds and dry weather. Maybe a couple of showers, thunder showers by Tuesday. A mix of clouds and sunshine today, mild start, hot finish. 95 feels close to 100. That'll be the heat index, air quality alert also. Tonight mainly clear, 75. Outlying areas will be a tad cooler. Tuesday, a hit or miss late day shower, thunderstorm. Another warm one though, with a mix of clouds and sunshine, 95, heat index 100. Wednesday, partial sunshine up near 90. For WBAP News, I'm meteorologist Ray Stajic at the Weather Channel.
4: Currently 77 degrees in Fort Worth, 76 now at the downtown Dallas studios of WBAP.
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31: If you're caring for an aging parent, you may feel quite often that you're alone in what you're doing. But you're not, not by a long shot. According to a new report by the Pew Research Center, 10% of U.S. adults are caring for a parent over age 65. Millions more are caring for a spouse or partner 65 or older. Beyond the sheer numbers, this report, perhaps unsurprisingly, found a major difference in caregiver well-being between men and women. One psychologist we spoke to suggested thinking 5 years in the future and imagining where you are right now. Will you be glad you took something on, or regretful that you didn't? You also need to cut yourself some slack, he said, especially women. Don't try to shoulder all of the burden by yourself. You might need to ask for help before you burn out. You'll be so glad you did. I'm Dr. Sanjay Gupta, helping you live a better life.
27: Whether it's the NFL,
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1: Markley, Van Camp, and Robbins, these guys are so much fun. 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
2: This is how you usually think of graduation. It's a very staid event.
1: It's a very honorable moment in one's life.
2: It's a moment that says you accomplished something.
1: Something was done.
2: You've become educated. You know things that you didn't know before.
1: You can, for example,
3: you're
1: read.
3: You're ready for the world.
1: And
2: yes.
1: Do math.
2: This is how, at John Horn High School in Garland, graduation was, in fact, celebrated this past week. A fight broke out.
1: In the stands.
2: Among the parents, apparently.
1: Not the children.
2: No. Kids were up there going, yeah, oh, they got the, you got 400 graduates with their phones out, you know.
3: Hit them!
1: Oh, my goodness. It was a whole brouhaha. I'm hearing that at least one person.
2: Well, thank goodness it didn't turn into a ballyhoo.
1: No, I know.
3: Yeah. Or a Donnybrook.
2: Oh, my goodness.
3: As a former Garlandite. Mm-hmm. Let me just tell you, this is nothing new.
2: No?
3: Oh, no. Okay. We were fist fighting when I was graduating 30-something 5 years
2: really?
3: Ago or more. Yeah.
2: Well, I hate to hear that.
3: It's
2: my goodness.
3: It was fine.
1: Now we have internet.
2: It was fine. It was just, you know, Tuesday.
1: It seems to be a thing, though. Remember we did the story about the private schools, a Catholic school up north somewhere, and it was the kindergarten graduation
3: yes,
1: where things
3: that's
1: went haywire.
3: My favorite. Kindergarten graduation fighting.
1: They're throwing chairs and snatching weaves. It was incredible. The one person went to the hospital and one person went to jail there.
2: Oh, well, that's good. Well, at least something comes of it.
1: Terrible. What are we doing to ourselves?
2: You know, I always hear people say, oh, but what about the children? Screw the children. I don't give a damn about your stupid kid. What I care about is the adults are the ones who are screwing the kids up.
1: I know it. Isn't that
2: awful? They're the ones who are they're the ones making kids what they are.
1: It's pretty bad out there. This is why I never leave the house.
3: Okay. The funniest thing is the people that were fighting were the parents of the valedictorian.
2: Yeah,
3: so
2: that's weird. That's right. I don't know who these people were. I don't know what came of them, but I just thought that was what another sad statement. You see that? You go online, you can find video all over this country of adults acting like complete idiots.
1: And at the weirdest things, too, like the second grade baseball, for example.
2: Yeah.
1: It's like, okay, they're
2: I got to go in there and beat up the umpire.
1: Mm-hmm.
2: Yeah, that makes a lot of sense. I'm sure the kids appreciate that. And that's what they walk away with, by the way.
1: Yeah.
2: That's Dad said it was okay, so I'm doing it.
1: Oh, no doubt. Yep.
2: All right, coming up here, we got to get to the Monty story, the world's best beach he just happened to spend a week on.
1: Mm-hmm. And now it's no longer the world's
2: yeah, and now it's soiled and it's horrible. It's 5:51, traffic and weather. Here's Julie DeHardy.
4: We do have a wreck in the South Lake area. This is going to be on 114 westbound at Whitechapel in the right lane. So you've got just a couple minute delay trying to get through there. Still some lingering heavy traffic if you're trying to travel Loop 12 northbound from 183 to 35. It's about a 5 minute ride. We had an earlier problem blocking the right side of the roadway, but it is now cleared. Looking at a little bit of a delay if you're trying to travel on I-35W and you're going from the North Loop out toward Heritage Trace. That's going to take you at least 5, maybe even 10 minutes at this point. Our next update within 10 minutes with WBAP's first traffic on the ones. I'm Julie DeHarney.
5: From the WBAP On-Time Experts 24-7 Weather Center, not much in the rain bucket through midweek, although we will have a chance of a shower, thunder shower by Tuesday. Going to run an air quality alert across town for later today. 95 will feel close to 100 with a heat index. Sun and clouds in the sky. We should stay rain-free. Tonight, mainly clear, 75. Tomorrow, a hit or miss storm late in the day, most of the day. Sunshine and clouds up near 95 again, with a heat index again near 100. Wednesday, partial sunshine will back it off just a little bit, high 90. For WBAP News, meteorologist Ray Stajic at the Weather Channel.
1: It is 75 degrees in Fort Worth, 79 at the downtown Dallas studios of WBAP.
6: Now, in case you missed it.
2: All right, well, Monty came back from vacation having traveled to what was named last week, actually, the world's best beach in Pensacola, Florida.
3: Yeah, what do you see the next time they put that list out? And all I can say is I am sorry about that.
1: Monty, they've just pulled the story.
3: You know, the word condemned is thrown around so often these days.
2: It is.
3: I had a wonderful time in Pensacola Beach. It was a really fun time. It was me and Amy. We took her boys, and her parents came along too, and her brother and my nephew also came. We had a whole big old condo room there right on the beach, and it rained most of the time we were there, but we still got to go out and do some surf fishing, and we got to go out and do a little fishing off the pier. They did cancel our deep sea fishing trip because we didn't want to end up like the SS Minnow.
2: Yeah, that's true.
3: But we actually had a really good time. I ate too much, ate really good food, had a couple of beers.
4: Nice.
3: I did catch a couple of fish, but they were catfish.
4: Oh, we saw
3: they were teeny tiny.
2: Yeah, you sent us pictures back of the fish you caught. I thought that was the bait.
3: Yeah. Well, it's so funny because I really did think about, because I had some big old shark hooks with me, and I thought about just hooking the catfish, throwing it back out, and seeing if I could catch a bigger fish. But I ended up not doing that. I took one of them, I knocked off of the hook, and there were about 15 big old herons right there on the pier. And one of them bolted over there and picked this thing up.
4: Oh.
3: And they all looked like a bunch of raptors pulling a human being apart. You know, they all just went down the pier and started picking at this thing. And so I knocked the other one off and kicked it over toward them as well, because I was kind of afraid they were going to kill me.
2: Yeah, they probably would have, too.
4: Well, we're glad you survived it and were able to come back to work.
2: Those are shark-infested waters, by the way.
3: Yeah.
4: It's gorgeous.
3: I've seen sharks out there.
2: Yeah.
3: If you can especially see them, like if you're up in your balcony and you look down, but I did see some dolphins out there swimming as well,
4: nice.
3: And that was kind of neat.
4: Very cool.
3: Got
2: I like that you're looking down from your balcony. You see bathers in the water heading, and sharks coming towards them. And your wife says, "Monty, shouldn't we warn them?" He said, "Nah, they'll be okay.
4: That's fine. They bought their ticket.
3: Yeah, just they knew what they were getting into." I say,
2: let them be eaten.
3: Let them be eaten. The ones we saw 3 years ago out there, we saw two sharks swimming around, and one of them looked like he was pretty good sized, and it was, I don't know, maybe 100 yards away from where there were people out there waiting.
4: Wow.
2: Do they have shark nets? I guess they don't have shark nets.
3: No. Nowhere that I see. I mean, I'm sure they have some dedicated swimming areas where they do, but where we were, I didn't see any.
2: Yeah. How was the tide?
3: The tide was brutal.
2: It was red.
3: I mean, yeah. It was red.
4: It was raining.
3: We had red flag day every day except for the last day, which was a double red flag.
4: No.
2: Oh, man.
3: And if you look at the second red flag, it's a picture of a swimmer basically drowning with the line through it. So it's not a good sign.
4: Yes,
2: wow.
3: And they were making people get out of the water the last day we were there. We saw the lifeguards out there. Anybody that would wade in more than about knee to thigh deep, they would go out there and tell them to come back in.
2: Wow. All right. Was it still cold?
3: No, it wasn't too bad. It wasn't hot. It was, I think the temperature was perfect. The water was a little chilly, but not bad.
2: Yeah. Okay.
3: It was okay. I had a really good time.
2: All right.
3: I missed you guys, though.
4: Oh, we missed you. Now get back to work.
2: Were you gone?
3: Yeah. Who are you again?
2: Coming up at 6:07, a couple of incidents happening on airplanes over the weekend. A couple of thought-to-be hijackings.
4: Ooh, it has been a crazy weekend for that. And for the talks with Iran as well. Still talking, but still a shooting. And we'll have that with Monty Cook. He's got your 6 o'clock news next.
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10: You ever wake up in the middle of the night or maybe first thing in the morning and notice drool on your pillow? Unless you're sleeping next to someone who hasn't already seen all your good, bad, and ugly, it's probably not that big a deal and not anything to worry about unless it's something that just started happening recently. When people drool at night, it's often because of a stuffy nose, acid reflux, or being a mouth breather. People who sleep on their stomach or side are more likely to drool than someone who sleeps on their back. But in some cases, drooling at night can be a warning sign of something more serious, like dental issues, sleep apnea, or even early symptoms of Parkinson's disease. If you're at all concerned about this, the best place to start is with an ENT doctor, an ears, nose, and throat doctor. 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
4: We have a wreck in Fort Worth on the north side, 35W northbound at 287 Decatur cutoff. And traffic is backed up to about the north loop, so that's going to take you 5 to 10 minutes. We still have the problem in Southlake on 114 westbound at Whitechapel. That's going to be in the right lane. You've got about a 2 or 3 minute backup. And if you're trying to travel through downtown Dallas on I-35, I'm seeing a little bit of a crowd from Colorado, and it's going to take you over toward the Dallas North Tollway in about 5 to 10 minutes. Our next update within 10 minutes with WBAP's first traffic on the ones. I'm Julie Hardy.
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5: From the WBAP On-Time Experts 24-7 Weather Center, not much in the rain bucket through midweek, although we will have a chance of a shower, thunder shower by Tuesday. Going to run an air quality alert across town for later today. 95 will feel close to 100 with a heat index. Sun and clouds in the sky. We should stay rain-free. Tonight, mainly clear, 75. Tomorrow, a hit or miss storm late in the day, most of the day, sunshine and clouds up near 95 again, with a heat index again near 100. Wednesday, partial sunshine will back it off just a little bit, high 90. For WBAP News, meteorologist Ray Stajic at the Weather Channel.
17: 75 degrees in Fort Worth, 79 in Dallas. 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President Trump wants to strengthen the terms of the proposed deal to end the war with Iran, telling Fox Saturday night he's not in any rush. Fox Business's Max Gordon reporting from Tel Aviv.
20: President Trump met with top aides in the Situation Room on Friday. That meeting reportedly took about 2 hours, but at the end of it, no deal was announced. The New York Times and Axios report that President Trump sent tougher terms to Iran for a peace deal in an effort to exert pressure and to speed up the process, but it's unclear what changes were made to the potential agreement. This as the Strait of Hormuz remains closed to ship traffic and the U.S. continues its blockade. And with a focus on the Middle East, President Trump has expanded the role of the U.S. ambassador to Turkey, Tom Barak, making him special envoy to both Iraq and Syria.
17: Iran's parliament speaker wrote in a post on X he doesn't trust America, adding that, quote, we do not gain concessions through talks but through missiles. President Trump said he is not afraid to return any military action. The trial of a former Frisco ISD student accused of stabbing another student to death at a track meet set to begin today. We get more from media partner WFAA's Tiffany Liu.
0: According to court documents, Carmelo Anthony killed 17-year-old Austin Metcalf at a Frisco ISD stadium in April 2025. Anthony was charged with murder. Because the case is in Collin County, no cameras will be allowed inside. A gag order is also in place, which means anyone connected to the case cannot speak about it publicly. The trial is set to start with jury selection.
17: Ukraine's president says he'd like to see high-level diplomatic meetings toward ending the war with Russia happen in his country. Here's Fox's Gernal Scott.
21: Ukraine President Volodymyr Zelensky, at the end of a five-page letter to President Trump and Congress seeking more anti-ballistic missile defenses, urged the U.S. to remain engaged and keep standing with Ukraine. On CBS Face the Nation, Zelensky said envoys Steve Witkoff and Jared Kushner could be there very soon.
22: Yes, we count on their coming to Kiev. I hope that they will find a possibility to come during 2 weeks.
21: Zelensky said he does understand that timeline could be affected by any new negotiations in the Middle East that may arise. Gernal Scott, Fox News.
17: 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Stock futures up this morning as investors continue to build on a strong showing in May. Dow futures jumped 185 points. Futures on the S&P 500 rose by 17 points. And contracts on the tech-heavy NASDAQ 66 points higher. I'm Monty Cook. 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
24: Jack Leiter ties a career high with 10 strikeouts, helping the Rangers take down the Royals 6-3. Skip Schumacher impressed by the right-hander's outing.
25: My goodness, did he pitch really, really well. The whole series, our pitching staff was excellent, but Jack was on fire today. It was fun to watch.
24: Rangers go on the road against the Cardinals tonight at 6:45. NBA and NHL playoffs both have reached the finals. NHL will start first tomorrow, game one between the Hurricanes and Golden Knights. Knicks host the Spurs in game one of the NBA finals on Wednesday. Russell Henley defeats Eric Cole in the playoffs, securing the win at the Charles Schwab Challenge in Fort Worth. It's Henley's 6th tour win and first since March of last year. I'm Ryan Baldwin on WBAP from 96.7 and 13th in the ticket.
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2: Well, among our top stories, an interesting mix of fighting and talking happening right now, with President Trump saying Iran actually wants to make a deal despite recent missile strikes, but the president just sent over a much tougher negotiation framework demanding that Iran completely stop enriching uranium and lift its blockade on the strait. And Iran's chief negotiator basically said, we don't trust you, the United States, and we're not signing anything.
1: Well, okay, and there you have it.
2: That's it.
1: One of the other stories that was breaking this weekend, this was pretty incredible, at least the headlines were, when you look at attempted hijacking, you go, no, please. Well, it happened on a United Airlines flight bound for Minneapolis, had to be diverted and forced to make an emergency landing.
2: Now, I have two of these. I want to make sure I'm hitting the right audio here. This is the one that landed in Madison, Wisconsin.
1: Mm-hmm. Okay. So a person repeatedly tried to enter the flight deck. And then here's what you're going to hear, I guess.
30: Cherokee 35 Juliet, I'm going to need you to keep your speed up. You best as you can. We got an emergency aircraft inbound. If you can, keep it as tight as possible. And it's actually a situation where we might have to close the airfield.
31: Madison approach at a 2005 emergency aircraft passing 15-7 for 11,000.
30: and United 2005. Understand your current situation. The last information I got from center was law enforcement's on the flight, and the current issue should be subdued.
3: United 2005, it took some time, but my understanding is yes, the law enforcement officers on board have subdued him at this time.
30: 2005, copy all, thanks, and just let me know if the situation changes. I'll pass along to the tower.
3: For the law enforcement, United 2005, we've more communicated with the flight attendants. Man is under control. The flight attendants are working with the FBI that are sitting on the other side of him. We'll let you know if we're going to need to take him off here or move to a gate.
6: Sheriff 1, roger. Thank you.
7: Charlie, Sheriff 1, can I talk to the captain directly?
6: Sheriff 1A, affirmative.
3: There, we had five law enforcement Leos on board. They have, I do not believe they ever cuffed him, but they were able to finally get control of him after multiple attempts to try to breach the cockpit. I believe at this point he is seated in a seat and flanked by law enforcement officers on either side.
2: And we're serving him a drink.
1: Oh, my God. And now we're learning it was a 75-year-old passenger.
2: Really?
1: Who apparently was having some sort of mental health crisis. He appeared to be confused, obviously maybe a little enraged. No one was hurt, and, you know, they handled that. But, wow.
2: 75 years old?
1: Wow.
2: Wow. All right.
8: Well, they ordered chicken, and they brought him fish.
1: I know it.
2: Who can blame him?
8: I don't.
2: Here's another one. This flight was out over the middle of the Atlantic, and they had to turn back because a kid apparently had named his Bluetooth something that was unacceptable.
9: What's going on out here?
10: 782, there was a, I believe, a security issue on that flight 767 out there. Someone decided to name their Bluetooth speaker a certain name, so they have a security concern there.
9: Thanks. Right after that, threat level 4 we have.
2: The kid named his speaker Bomb.
1: Yeah, that's not smart, but it is something a 16-year-old boy would do.
2: It is.
1: So, you know, just give him that. Brain's not fully formed, didn't think it all the way through.
2: A very dumb 16-year-old. Yeah.
1: So, but they had to bring it back, way back. And
2: I got to be honest with you, if I'm halfway over the Atlantic on my way to London or Paris or wherever I'm going, and I got to turn around because some 16-year-old jackass, He
8: ain't making it to 17.
2: He just celebrated his last birthday.
1: I mean, who would have thought that would have triggered? You know what I'm saying? Here we are.
2: Well, there. You know, you got to be careful. And kids think everything is a joke now because they can get it online. They can put it on YouTube, and they can put it on TikTok, and they're heroes because of it.
1: Again, brain's not fully formed.
2: No, it definitely is not. Universal Kids Resort in Frisco opening July 1st.
1: Yeah, you've got a month to plan it out and see if that's something that's going to fit your family's needs. It looks like there's a little something for everyone there.
2: What is it? It looks like a nightmare. It looks like every single man's nightmare.
1: I mean, oh, yeah, you definitely wouldn't want to go there because it's a theme park specifically designed for younger children and their families.
2: Oh, my God. Now, all right, now you have to understand a theme park is not the same as an amusement park. This is something I learned with Fiesta Texas years ago. Everybody went to Fiesta Texas expecting to see all these rides and these great... It's not Disney World.
1: Right.
2: It was a theme park. And so they had shows and things like that. And in fact, there were so many complaints about that, and they finally started adding rides. They built rides, and they said, well, obviously people aren't smart enough to know the difference between a theme park and an amusement park.
1: Okay, but now they
2: because
1: you've yelled at them.
2: Okay.
1: So it's on a 20-acre site in Frisco. It's going to feature 7 themed lands, Ernesto, inspired by popular characters and franchises like Shrek, SpongeBob, SquarePants, of course.
2: Uh-huh.
1: Jurassic World, Minions.
2: Not the other SpongeBob.
8: Not SpongeBob Johnson.
2: Yes.
8: Okay.
2: Yeah.
8: I'm glad you...
1: The experience are designed to be kid-sized, giving younger guests interactive places to play, explore, and cool off. They say the park is generally geared primarily towards kids between the ages of 3 and 8.
2: Okay.
8: It has signs that say, you must be this short.
1: This short to get down here.
8: That's right. Yeah.
1: But they do expect it to appeal to the whole family.
11: It's expensive.
1: Is it?
11: Really expensive.
2: Is it? Do they have a bar for the parents?
11: They should, because
8: they don't. I'm out.
11: There's nothing for adults.
2: Yeah.
11: I mean, I'm just going to be standing there while my daughter's just like, yay, it's Gabby. Mm-hmm. And like, yeah, that's great. Go ahead and give her a hug, and then we'll move on to something else.
1: That's how I felt sitting through every kid's movie.
2: Daddy will be over here getting drunk, wondering about his choices he's made in life.
1: They have 1-day admission, 2-day admission, vacation packages, and the park's first annual pass option.
11: That's like $150, I think. Which... When the day pass is like $50 a person, that's not bad.
2: No, that's not bad. You know, maybe they just figure you're not going to come back more than once or twice.
11: Probably.
2: Yeah. Okay. Coming up at 6:17, we're going to talk to Mark Vargas. He is a GOP political strategist, a little bit about what the Iran deal looks like and why we don't have what we think is a good deal just yet. 6:11, traffic and weather. Here's Julie DeHardy.
0: We do have this wreck on the north side of Fort Worth, 35W northbound 287, Decatur cutoff there in the left lane. Traffic's almost back to the north loop, so that's going to take you about 10 minutes to get through. And then if you're traveling the north loop from Haltom Road over to 183, that'll take you at least 5 minutes as we start to fill in. I'm seeing a little bit of heavy traffic right now if you're traveling 635 LBJ Freeway from Garland Road. And you're headed westbound over towards, say, Preston. That's going to take you about 20, 25 minutes. And into downtown Dallas, I'm seeing brake lights now on I-30 from Dolphin all the way to I-35. That'll take you 10 to 15. Our next update within 10 minutes with WBAP's First Traffic on the Ones. I'm Julie DeHardy.
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5: From the WBAP On-Time Experts 24-7 Weather Center, air quality alert. Seeing mainly clear sky with a few clouds this morning. Other than that, looks like we'll have a dry start to the week with plenty of sunshine mixing with a few clouds. 95 will feel close to 100. Tonight, mainly clear, 75 outside of town. It'll be a bit cooler. Hit or miss storm later tomorrow afternoon. 95 again feels close to 100. Wednesday, partial sun up near 90. For WBAP News, I'm meteorologist Ray Stajic at the Weather Channel.
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13: The new candidates coming out of the Democrat and Republican primaries this year are less moderate than the incumbents they're replacing. Hear how this could be a good thing on the James Show at 2:05. A mom just got sentenced to 36 years in prison for allowing her kids to have parties with drinking and hookups. That sounds a little harsh. That's at 3:15. Musicians are dropping out of America's 250th birthday party at the White House. Intimidation for political gain is still terrorism. That's at 4:05. This is all coming up today, 2 to 5, on The James Show with me, James Parker, on your Texas voice for common sense, Newstalk 820 and 93.3 FM, WBAP.
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34: More and more people are using magnesium supplements to help them sleep. But are they safe?
3: And do they really work? Well, first, let's talk about actual magnesium. That's an essential mineral that is needed for more than 300 different processes in the body, according to one dietitian. And most people get enough of it simply from the foods they eat. Now, if you're not getting enough, there are a few different types of supplements you can try. But as always, you should talk to your doctor before starting any new medication or supplement, whether it's prescription or over-the-counter. Now, when it comes to the science, we looked into this, and I gotta say, there's not a lot of strong evidence that magnesium supplements will actually help you sleep. They might help you manage pain, they might help you lower your stress levels, or work to get your muscles to relax. And maybe it's those things then that help you get some better sleep. I'm Dr. Sanjay Gupta, helping you live a better life.
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2: On the Clarity Windows and Doors Newsline, Mark Vargas joins us, GOP political strategist. Mark, thank you so much for your time and being here. We appreciate it. And big question, I guess, everybody's got over the weekend. It looks like the kinetic action started again, military action started again, yet we're still in a ceasefire. How does that work?
17: Well, you know, President Trump is, you know, he's created the art of the deal, but he's also created the art of unpredictability and the art of tough talk. And President Trump, the advantage is on our side, and the Iranian regime or what's left of them know that. But, you know, we've got, he spent several hours in the Situation Room over the weekend with his top aides. You know, we've got a tentative agreement reached, but, you know, President Trump is drawing a really tough line on this, you know, going beyond just no more nuclear weapons. He's like, we want possession or the destruction of, you know, your uranium stockpile. Iran says no way. But, you know, he wants to make it clear. We don't ever want them to have a nuclear weapon. Now he's extending that saying we want all the enriched uranium as well, destruction. And we also want the full and 100% open of the Strait of Hormuz. I believe that Tehran does want a deal. That we've got pressure from the Gulf states. Again, I can't reiterate, several weeks ago when the president went to Beijing to get Xi Jinping to acknowledge that Iran must never have a nuclear weapon and that the Strait of Hormuz must be fully open, for China to acknowledge that on record is a really big deal, puts even more pressure on what's left of the Iranian regime. So the fact that the president spent the weekend having high-level discussions on this in the Situation Room, that we've got a tentative sort of framework put in place. We're a lot closer today than we were last week.
14: But we're still stuck, though, essentially. What's it going to take to get this thing moving?
17: You know, it's difficult. I mean, think about this. The world allowed Iran to be a state sponsor of terrorism for nearly 50 years. Obviously, President Trump didn't create this problem, but he's the guy that's going to solve it. And so, you know, I can only imagine how frustrating it is. But we're closer and closer and closer to a deal. And you're going to see these random strikes hitting military targets in Iran. This is all a part of President Trump flexing, saying, listen, we've got a tentative deal in place. We need you to agree. And in the meantime, look out your window as we hit additional military targets. It's a show of strength and power. But we've got the Gulf states and we've got China supporting this as well. This is a big deal.
2: This is one of the frustrations I feel every time I hear the story about the Strait of Hormuz being closed and we're demanding it be open. Our Navy is over there, for goodness sakes. How come it is not open? And certainly this was gamed out by the Pentagon many times over the years. Why is it closed?
17: You know, the Iran, we knew that the what's left of the regime was going to close it. We knew that they're going to be dropping mines there, that they were going to be a menace. But again, you know, the other part is, the United States doesn't use the Strait as often as our European partners and others. And so I can't help but think that the president is also sort of looking over and saying, hey, we can't be leading the charge on everything. We don't even use it. And I think this is, you know, applying pressure on our European. Unfortunately, NATO has failed miserably in providing any support whatsoever. But I think he's, you know, trying to put pressure on our other allies, saying, you use it more than we do. You're incentivized for this thing to be open. You need to help us. But at the end of the day, I think, you know, President Trump will continue to launch strikes, anticipate very, very tough talk on his Truth Social and in his conversations with the press. He's not trying to, his audience isn't the United States or the U.S. press. His audience is what's left of the Iranian regime and to our partners in the Gulf and to China, that if we don't seal this deal soon, then we're going to start hitting very sensitive targets, and they know that. And so it's going to force them to put together a deal.
2: Mark Vargas, GOP political strategist. Mark, thank you so much for coming on. We sure appreciate it.
17: My pleasure. Thank you.
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0: We still have the left lane blocked on 35W northbound, 287 Decatur cutoff. You've got about a 20-minute backup now. We do have a wreck in the new Fairview area if you're coming northbound, southbound on 287 right before 407. And so that's going to hold you up for about 5 minutes. We've got a little bit of trouble on Loop 12 Walton Walker. This is southbound at Jefferson. We've got a couple of lanes blocked for you, and traffic is backed up. Oh, just a couple taps of the brakes, really. It's the southbound side. Northbound, everybody is traveling on over toward I-35, where we have a little bit of a slowdown. So if you're going north on Loop 12 from I-30 all the way to 35W, that's probably going to take you at least 15 minutes this morning. Our next update within 10 minutes with WBAP's First Traffic on the Ones. I'm Julie DeHart.
5: From the WBAP On-Time Experts 24-7 Weather Center, not much in the rain bucket through midweek, although we will have a chance of a shower, thunder shower by Tuesday. Going to run an air quality alert across town for later today. 95 will feel close to 100 with the heat index. Sun and clouds in the sky. We should stay rain-free. Tonight, mainly clear, 75. Tomorrow, a hit or miss storm late in the day, most of the day. Sunshine and clouds up near 95 again, with a heat index again near 100. Wednesday, partial sunshine will back it off just a little bit, high 90. For WBAP News, meteorologist Ray Stajic at the Weather Channel.
12: Currently 74 in Fort Worth, 79 degrees at the downtown Dallas studios of WBAP.
2: Well, the CEO of Exxon says gas prices are going to go higher. He said oil is going to go up until the thing is settled. We're not going to see any relief where that's concerned. Bottom line is, especially, by the way, over the summer, because all of the blends.
12: Oh, the summer blend.
2: Yeah, all that kind of crap they got to do. So he said, yeah, price is probably going to go up.
1: And what makes it a summer blend? Do they put, like, rum in it?
2: Yeah, it's got rum and a little bit of lemon.
1: That's nice. Sounds
2: very
1: delicious.
2: Nice. Got that little umbrella coming out of it.
1: Yes.
11: So that spells good news for Exxon and whoever else.
1: Oh, yeah.
11: Does BP still exist?
1: Yeah.
2: Well, yeah, there's 100%.
1: Yeah.
11: Good news for them. Bad news for us.
12: Literally everyone else. Yeah, I know it.
2: They also, interesting, Exxon voted to leave New Jersey. Mm-hmm. I didn't know they were in New Jersey. I thought they were in Houston. I thought they were here. I thought they were pretty much, you know, in Texas, a Texas company. But apparently the company's board approved moving the company's corporate structure from New Jersey to Texas.
1: Mm-hmm. But it looks like in a statement here they say the reason they're leaving is because it's New Jersey.
12: Well, yeah. So, how did they even end up there? That's so wild.
2: Because, quote, it's New Jersey, unquote.
1: That's how it. Drunk were we?
12: I think they were playing spin the bottle or something. Yeah. I don't know what happened. Truth or dare, I'm not sure. But anyway, so they're bringing that here.
2: Well, they were at Irving, now they're in Houston, now they're in New Jersey. What's going on with this company?
12: Stop with the moving.
2: Yeah.
12: Oh, and we don't want to give away too much, but we will still have gas for you at 6:53. It just won't be Hal's gas.
2: Okay. Hal's gas is going to be off today. Monty's gas will be.
12: We've got Monty.
2: Yeah, we do.
12: Monty's got gas coming up at 6:53.
1: Sorry.
12: I'm sorry I had to tease that.
2: Coming up at 6:37, the Carmelo Anthony trial begins today. Jury selection at least starts.
12: Straight ahead, the president, as you have been hearing, wants a better deal with Iran. Monty Cook with your 6:30 news next.
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33: A better life with Dr. Sanjay Gupta.
3: Did you know that almost half the vegetables and more than three quarters of the fruit that we eat in this country come from just one state, California? Yeah, it's true. And according to a new report by the Environmental Working Group, a health advocacy organization, a lot of this produce is tainted with PFAS, which are sometimes referred to as forever chemicals. Why? Well, the EPA says pesticides keep America's food supply safe, abundant, and affordable. And of course, these chemicals are used in every state, not just California. Now, if you are worried, though, about how much you're consuming, the best thing to do is to buy organic produce, if and when you can. Organic or not, you should rinse all fruits and vegetables under running water. Don't use any soap. And as one epidemiologist told us, use a brush on sturdier items like carrots, potatoes, and cucumbers. I'm Dr. Sanjay Gupta, helping you live a better life.
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3: President Trump wants a better deal with Iran. I'm Monty Cook from the WBAP.

0: near Jefferson Davis. We've got an accident in the two left lanes, and it's just rolling slow as you pass by. Our next update within 10 minutes with WBAP's first traffic on the ones. I'm Julie DeHart.
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3: From the WBAP On-Time Experts 24-7 Weather Center, air quality alert. Seeing mainly clear sky with a few clouds this morning. Other than that, looks like we'll have a dry start to the week with plenty of sunshine mixing with a few clouds. 95 will feel close to 100. Tonight, mainly clear, 75 outside of town. It'll be a bit cooler. Hit or miss storm later tomorrow afternoon. 95 again feels close to 100. Wednesday, partial sun up near 90. For WBAP News, I'm meteorologist Ray Stajic at the Weather Channel.
4: 75 degrees in Fort Worth, 79 in Dallas. President Trump requests stronger terms in the deal to end the war with Iran. Fox's Marianne Rafferty reporting.
5: The request follows a Friday meeting with his national security team. Axios reports the changes include tougher language on Iran's nuclear commitments and its pledge to reopen the Strait of Hormuz. The president is also apparently concerned about financial relief for Tehran under the proposal. The volley of proposed changes coming a week after Trump declared a deal largely finalized. Adding to the uncertainty, reports out of Iran claim President Masoud Pezeshkian has submitted his resignation, saying his government has been sidelined by hardline factions. President Trump warning the U.S. is ready to resume military action if needed.
4: President also told Fox's My View with Laura Trump that he's in no rush to make a deal. A Dallas police officer has died after suffering significant injuries from a recent plane crash east of Dallas.
6: After weeks in an area hospital, Dallas police officials report Sergeant Joshua Boykin has died. He was one of three off-duty police officers on board a plane that crashed after an emergency landing went very wrong. The FAA reports the plane suffered an engine failure and crash-landed in a Forney, Texas field, then flipped upside down. John Cooley, WBAP News.
4: The 2026 Atlantic hurricane season begins today. Fox's Evan Brown reporting from Miami.
7: Forecasters at NOAA are predicting less than average activity for this summer's Atlantic hurricane season, though all it takes is one of these tropical cyclones, no matter what level of classification it attains, to ruin your livelihood. In the Pacific, the same forecasters believe storm activity could be above average this summer. The start of the season is best used for preparation. People in hurricane-prone areas, even inland, should gather supplies now, make plans for emergencies, and check with insurance agents to make sure premiums on homeowner and flood policies have been paid up. In Miami, Evan Brown, Fox News.
4: 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Crypto prices mostly lower this morning as investors focus on the U.S. stablecoin regulation timeline. Bitcoin down 1.4% to $72,667. Ethereum fell to $1,983 and Solana dropped nearly 2% of its value to $80.91. I'm Monty Cook. Keep connected, DFW, for the latest on the war in Iran. 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
9: 7-9 Rangers record a hit in a 6-3 win over the Royals. Skip Schumacher complimenting the offense in securing the series sweep.
10: Pete Duran and JJ Zuna. Berger took really good at bats today. Small ball is kind of what set the tone this series, especially at the bottom part of the order, and teed up some of the big boys to knock them in. So just overall, really, really good series.
9: Rangers play the first of three against the Cardinals in St. Louis tonight at 6:45. Russell Henley, the winner of the Charles Schwab Challenge in Fort Worth with the 12-under. Texas Tech's Ludwig Oberg ties for 17th after a 6-under tournament. In the Women's College World Series, down to its final four, reigning champs Texas will need to win twice against Tennessee to make it back, playing at 11 and 1:30. Same situation for Texas Tech against Alabama, going at 6 and 8:30. I'm Ryan Baldwin on WBAP from 96.7 and 13 to the ticket.
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8: 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And DFW's most accurate forecast. From Chief Meteorologist Brad Barton on the ones.
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12: Among our top stories, the trial of Carmelo Anthony begins today, accused of murder and the death of Austin.

0: Metcalf could shed some new light on what actually took place. You know, we've heard the stories that apparently there was Carmelo Anthony was sitting in the wrong place under another team's tent at a track meet, and he was confronted and ended up stabbing the guy who confronted him, and we don't know much more than that. That's the story that's been coming out.
1: We do know that Collin County Judge John Roach has ordered extra security for the trial. He has also ordered that cameras not be permitted in the courtroom and issued a gag order. So that, of course, means nobody can talk publicly.
0: And all of those things are smart. All of those things are things that need to be done.
1: There will be a reporter in the courtroom accompanied by a legal analyst and a sketch artist. And our media partner, WFAA, is actually going to be in there with a team of journalists who will be chronicling what is going on.
0: I got to tell you, the whole story when this broke, I remember we had these discussions for a few days in a row talking about this, and I'm still trying to understand. If I'm sitting on the jury, the first question I'm asking is, why does a kid have a knife at a track meet?
1: No doubt.
0: Period. I mean, to me, there is nothing else to talk about. Kids get in fights. That happens. This kid brought a knife to a fist fight.
1: No doubt. And he's claiming, now he did admit to doing it. There have been claims that he said he did it in self-defense. There have been other claims that there is a video of it. That has not been shared, and perhaps that is something that will be shared. We don't know.
0: Even if it did turn into a fist fight, once again, what are you doing? Why do you even have a knife at a track meet?
1: Correct. You wouldn't be able to. Actually, I don't know. At school, do they still have metal detectors?
0: I don't know. I don't know.
1: You would think they would have. You know what really came to light after this? So both my boys have been in band. You know, now I've got, he's going into his senior year, my youngest son. For every game that we go to, Ernie, we have, at least the women or anyone taking a bag, it has to be a clear bag.
0: Mm-hmm.
1: It's called the clear bag policy. I mean, we're all familiar with it. Concerts, games, whatever the case may be. Why don't we have that for students? If we don't have metal detectors or some way to pick up on, boy, there might be a weapon in there. Why doesn't everyone just have a clear bag? I mean, sure, you could wrap it in something, no doubt.
2: But actually, they do. They do have a clear bag policy.
1: At schools?
2: Yep.
1: Because my kids never did, so unless that's a new thing. But this was not a clear backpack. It was just an ordinary backpack that this kid had.
3: Do they not still have the 400-meter switchblade relays?
0: Apparently they don't.
3: Okay.
0: They canceled that one.
3: Once again, that shows you I'm from Garland.
0: Yeah, well, I keep coming back to this. Mm-hmm. Even with a clear bag, why are you carrying a knife?
3: That's the best question.
0: It's the only question to me. There is nothing else. There is no other question to answer.
1: And if there were words exchanged, like they said, you know, you need to get up and move out of it, whatever happened, and saying self-defense means somebody else. I don't know. Somebody else had a weapon. So we don't know if they will play that video, if a video even exists. We'll be finding a whole lot more out with what's going on inside the courtroom. They say jury selection is expected to take 3 days.
0: Yeah.
1: No word on how long this trial could take, but everyone's really, really hoping and praying for the best in Frisco, that this doesn't turn into some gigantic media circus with...
0: Well, I think they were smart. The judge was smart to issue a gag order, because you don't want some idiot attorney or some idiot activist out there who's participating in the trial making statements. Now, you're going to have activists out there.
3: Yeah, I was going to say, they'll be out there.
0: They'll be out there because they profit from this. You're giving... They'll make money off of this in some way, shape, or form. Because that's what they do. That's their job. That's how they make a living.
1: The family of the suspect, the Carmelo Anthony family, has received quite a bit, actually. They received quite a bit of money in a GoFundMe.
0: Yeah, that's the part I could never figure out either, for God's sake.
1: And look at the comments on social media under any of the posts, and it will shock you. It will shock you. And I really need to leave it at that.
0: Yeah.
1: But they are stunning to see where we are. I didn't know that. I didn't know this many people felt this way. It's pretty eye-opening.
0: Yeah. All right. So, anyway, that's going to start today.
1: Yeah.
0: That's going to get a lot of national attention, and it should. You know, it should. And I got to be honest. I don't know that I could be an impartial juror just simply because of the one question.
1: Right.
0: Why did you have a knife at a track meet?
1: Sure.
0: There is zero reason for that.
1: And is the district to blame at all for not making sure those kids were safe?
0: Well, I don't know what you can do when you got some
1: metal
0: guy
1: detectors.
0: Who just, yeah,
1: we're all wanded everywhere we go. Or spread your leg, you know, at the airport or whatever. I'm not smuggling a bomb in. Odds of a teenager doing something stupid are probably a lot higher than me smuggling something in my shoe.
0: Maybe it just comes down to it's a failure of imagination. We never imagined anybody was that stupid as to carry a knife to a track meet.
1: Well, here we are.
0: Yeah, and here we are. So now they have to do all those types of things. Coming up at 6:47 as we continue, what is it about job interviews that makes men just not want to tell the truth? 6:41, traffic and weather. Here's Julie DeHardy.
4: We do have an accident reported now on I-35W, right around Spur 280 on the northbound side, but it looks like they're on the left shoulder. So just a couple taps of the brakes, you should pass by. And then northbound 35W at 287, Decatur cut off, the left lane's blocked. So you're backed up through the 820 interchange, and that looks like it's probably going to take you about 10, 15 minutes to get through. If you're trying to travel on the East Loop, they're reporting an accident northbound right around Pipeline. I'm seeing a little bit of a slowdown there, but not much. And then Loop 12 Walton Walker southbound near Jefferson Davis. We've got two left lanes blocked on this accident. Just slow for a minute or so as you pass by. And I'm seeing some heavy traffic on I-30 as you come in from Fate. So anywhere from 551 to 205, that's going to take you probably about 10 minutes. Our next update within 10 minutes with WBAP's first traffic on the ones. I'm Julie DeHardy.
5: From the WBAP On Time Experts 24/7 Weather Center, the week kicks off with sun and clouds and dry weather. Maybe a couple of showers, thunder showers by Tuesday. A mix of clouds and sunshine today. Mild start, hot finish. 95 feels close to 100. That'll be the heat index. Air quality alert also. Tonight mainly clear, 75. Outlying areas will be a tad cooler. Tuesday, a hit or miss late day shower, thunderstorm. Another warm one though with a mix of clouds and sunshine. 95, heat index 100. Wednesday, partial sunshine up near 90. For WBAP News, I'm meteorologist Ray Stajic at the Weather Channel.
1: 74 right now in Fort Worth, 79 degrees at the downtown Dallas studios of WBAP.
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23: Recent survey conducted by Common Sense Media found one-third of teenagers prefer AI companions over humans for serious conversations. There's a term for that, social offloading. And experts we talked to warned that this habit could be stunting emotional growth, leaving an already isolated generation who came of age during the pandemic even less prepared for the messiness of human interaction. Sure, AI can help you polish whatever it is you're looking to say, but that's not very human, right? It's the messiness that makes our interactions with each other so real. It's also what makes them so validating, help us to develop our confidence, our voice, our deep bonds with each other. Psychiatrists we talked to encouraged turning to family or friends when you're struggling to express yourself. They are keen to help. I'm Dr. Sanjay Gupta, helping you live a better life.
0: He's got ties. He's got socks. Give him a gift that really rocks. Treat your dad to a $5,000 basement barbecue or backyard upgrade. Pop gets to pick. Head to our website to enter this national contest for a chance at $5,000 for your top pop.
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1: Markley, Van Camp, and Robbins, they're going to talk about some fun stuff. There is no doubt about that. Stories you won't hear anywhere else. Tune in today, 11 to 2, only on WBAP. Thanks for being with us. 6:48 now on a Monday. And on the Clarity Windows and Doors Newsline, we say good morning to Linda Fisk, a workplace expert and the president of Curve Up, a global organization that helps leaders launch, scale, and grow their businesses successfully. Linda, this is a, I don't know, some would say it's shocking, others would say not so much, but this survey we wanted to talk to you about that says men are nearly twice as likely as women to admit lying in job interviews. Is that something that's new because the job market is so just crazy right now?
25: Yeah, I would tell you, when I first saw that headline, the word that immediately caught my attention was not men, and it wasn't even lie. It was the word admit, because the study does not actually tell us that men are lying twice as much as women. What it does tell us is that men are twice as likely to admit that they lied in a job interview. And this distinction matters because this is a study about admitted behavior, not necessarily total behavior. And as you noted, as the president of Curve Up, helping entrepreneurs grow and scale their business, I find the psychology behind this a lot more interesting than even the gender differences, because what really stands out to me is not just that some people lied, it's that so many job seekers either admitted they had lied or had seriously considered it. And to me, that suggests that we're looking at something bigger than gender. We're looking at pressure, and the pressure that changes behavior. And why would men admit it more? Well, there may be differences in how men and women perceive social risk, the social risk of admitting certain behavior. Men may view it as competitive or strategic, while women may be more concerned about things like judgment or reputation. But again, I think the more important issue is the pressure that people are feeling in the hiring process.
26: Well, when you need a job, you've got to do what it takes sometimes. I guess people are just thinking, well, I've got to say what I need to say. What does this guy want to hear?
25: That's right. When people feel like hiring is a performance, well, then they start acting like performers. They start thinking less about simply telling the truth and more about creating the most expressive possible version of themselves. And I think that's one of the deeper issues here. We've created a culture where people often feel like they need to be impressive before they can actually be authentic. And that's not just happening in job interviews. It's happening on social media. It's happening on LinkedIn. It's happening in professional branding. It's happening in entrepreneurship. And it's certainly happening in leadership. And in my work with CurveUp, where we support entrepreneurs, founders, and business builders as they launch, scale, and grow, I see this pressure all the time. People feel like they need to look successful before they're allowed to be supported. They feel like they need to sound absolutely certain before they're allowed to ask any questions. And they may even feel like they need to appear polished and perfect before they're given a real opportunity.
26: You know, I have to tell you, Linda, I've been in a position to hire people a couple of times, and I was the biggest eye-opening experience I ever had was how obviously and clearly people are lying. It was just blatantly obvious, and it didn't bother me, because I thought, you know, I didn't realize how obvious it was, you know. I made a mental note: don't ever lie in an interview because it's so clearly a lie.
25: Yeah, I think we're seeing people under more pressure, and pressure can lead people to justify behavior that they may not otherwise choose. Now, that's not the same as saying people have no values. Yeah. It means the environment is influencing behavior. And I think most of us have seen a resume or they've heard an interview answer where one person somehow sounds like they personally built the company, they invented the product, they closed every single major sale, they saved the business, and still had time to improve team morale before lunch. And it makes us laugh because we recognize it. You know, most exaggeration doesn't start with someone saying, I'm going to be dishonest today. It usually starts with someone wanting to look a little bit more qualified, a little bit more polished, a little bit more experienced. And that's where psychology becomes important.
26: If you're looking to launch, scale, or grow a business successfully, you need CurveUp, C-U-R-V-U-P, CurveUp. That's Linda Fisk, the workplace expert and president of CurveUp. Linda, thank you for coming on. We appreciate it.
1: Thank you, Linda.
25: Thank you.
26: 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Here's Julie DeHardy.
4: We have a wreck for you now in the Plano area on the George Bush. It's going to be right around Custer if you're headed westbound. It's going to back you up to 75. So that's about 5 to 10 minutes. We also have a couple of problems in Fort Worth, 35W northbound 287. They just cleared that one up. You're still backed up to about the 820 interchange, so about 2 or 3 minutes through there. And trying to get into downtown Fort Worth, 35W northbound, right around Spur 280. They're now blocking off the left lane. On the scene, so traffic's backed up to about Allen Avenue. That's going to take you about 5 to 10 minutes. And I'm seeing a delay if you're traveling on the eastbound side of I-20 from Wichita over toward Anglin is about 5 minutes. Our next update within 10 minutes with WBAP's first traffic on the ones. I'm Julie DeHardy.
5: From the WBAP on-time experts 24/7 weather center, not much in the rain bucket through midweek, although we will have a chance of a shower, thunder shower by Tuesday. Going to run an air quality alert across town for later today. 95 will feel close to 100 with the heat index. Sun and clouds in the sky. We should stay rain-free. Tonight, mainly clear, 75. Tomorrow, a hit or miss storm late in the day, most of the day, sunshine and clouds up near 95 again, with a heat index again near 100. Wednesday, partial sunshine will back it off just a little bit, high 90. For WBAP News, meteorologist Ray Stajic at the Weather Channel.
1: 74 right now in Fort Worth, 79 degrees at the downtown Dallas studios of WBAP.
26: You forgot to send a resume to a job interview?
1: I didn't forget. It was the PD job, and I just applied online. I had some people say, hey, you should apply for this. I was like, no. And then I thought, oh, okay, fine. And then I went online and did it. Okay. And then, yeah, I got the call back and the second interview. And then after I got hired, the chief goes, you know, you never sent me a resume. I said,
26: okay. Well, you got the job. That's all that matters, I guess. All right. Let's check out gas.
1: You know what that sound means.
26: Hal is gone for a couple of weeks on a vacay, and Monty is going to have gas today.
6: When y'all told me I was doing this segment, I thought it was something else, so I might have pulled up the wrong site here.
7: That's why he was crop dusting in the studio.
6: Yes, sorry. Right, let's start off in the Fort Worth area. Of course, you can get these on the WBAP website if you'll just go under news there, and you'll see the Pump Watch Dallas, Pump Watch Fort Worth. We'll start with the lowest prices in the Fort Worth area. The Walmart, which is on 1301 FM 1187 in Crowley, $3.21 a gallon.
26: That's got to be the winner for the day.
6: It has to. I mean, I would assume so. I hadn't got to the Dallas County side, but and you know, the funny thing is, it's all. It seems like it's all the top four or five are either Walmart or Murphy's or Sam's Club, all tied to the Walton gang.
26: Yeah.
6: And because the Walmart Neighborhood Market in Burleson off of John Jones Drive, 323.
26: Wow.
6: Sam's Club in Burleson, 323.
26: I wonder if it's going to go up today because there was some military action over the weekend in Iran.
6: I bet you it does. I bet these prices go up a little bit. You got to get down to the Brookshire's in Joshua. Is the first one that's not associated with Walmart, and that is $3.26 a gallon.
26: Ooh, okay.
6: On the Dallas County side, or the Dallas area side, I guess I should say, in Prosper, booming metropolis of Prosper, at the Murphy USA there on University Drive, it is $3.25 a gallon.
26: Mm-hmm.
6: Then we go back to Walmart in Prosper. All three of these top ones are Prosper, and the next two or three are McKinney. Let's see, Walmart in Prosper on Richland Boulevard, $3.25. Murphy Express in Prosper, $3.25. And Sam's Club in McKinney.
26: I paid $3.56 yesterday when I filled up at the QT in Plano.
1: $3.89.
6: That's
1: gentlemen,
6: what I paid the other Saturday. Day when I filled up. I told you guys it was $85 to top off the old Ram.
1: Wow. I'm sorry, $3.85.
6: Yeesh.
1: Pardon me, my mistake.
6: But you know, all of these on the they say the Dallas area side, all are either in Prosper, McKinney, or Frisco.
26: Okay.
6: So if you're up to the north.
26: There you go. That's Monty's Got Gas this week. Coming up at 7:07, what do you need to do to be a good neighbor in Fairview?
1: And they are still fighting, but they're still talking. The latest on the, ongoing operation and the peace talks with Iran. Monty Cook has your 7 o'clock news next.
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26: 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I'm Monty Cook from the WBAP 24-hour Breaking News Center.
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15: On the ones.
4: In Plano, we do have a wreck on the westbound side of the Bush Turnpike. Before you get to Independence and you're backed up to 75, that's going to take you about 15 to 20 minutes. We do see some slow traffic on Loop 12 Walton Walker as you move from I-30 to Irving Boulevard. That's a good 10-minute drive. If you're traveling east on I-20 from Cooper to 360, that'll take you about 10 minutes. And if you're trying to travel on 35W, they did clear up the problem at 280. Still a bit slow from I-30 over to 121. There may be now a new problem around Northside Drive on that northbound section, but traffic is backed up at 10 to 15 minutes. Our next update within 10 minutes with WBAP's first traffic on the ones. I'm Julie D. Hardy.
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5: From the WBAP On Time Experts 24-7 Weather Center, the week kicks off with sun and clouds and dry weather. Maybe a couple of showers, thunder showers by Tuesday. A mix of clouds and sunshine today, mild start, hot finish. 95 feels close to 100. That'll be the heat index, air quality alert also. Tonight mainly clear, 75. Outlying areas will be a tad cooler. Tuesday, a hit or miss late day shower, thunderstorm. Another warm one though with a mix of clouds and sunshine, 95, heat index 100. Wednesday, partial sunshine up near 90. For WBAP News, I'm meteorologist Ray Stajic at the Weather Channel.
6: 75 degrees in Fort Worth, 79 in Dallas. Israel continues its campaign against Hezbollah fighters in southern Lebanon. Fox Business's Max Gordon in Tel Aviv with details.
0: The Israeli military announcing that they've pushed farther into Lebanon than they have in 26 years, crossing the Latani River and capturing a historic Crusades-era castle along a strategic high ground known as Beaufort Ridge. Israeli troops previously captured the castle in 1982 and held it until they withdrew from Lebanon in 2000. Israel says that since the current ceasefire with Lebanon began, they've killed 900 Hezbollah fighters. Meanwhile, Iranian leaders say that any sort of peace agreement must include a ceasefire and an end to aggression in southern Lebanon. Israel's latest actions could complicate any further peace process.
6: Lebanon and Israel are scheduled for another round of peace talks at the State Department. Jury selection begins today in Collin County for Carmelo Anthony, who is charged in the 2025 stabbing death of Frisco student-athlete Austin Metcalf. Prosecutors say that Anthony fatally stabbed Metcalf during a dispute at a high school track meet. Anthony claims he acted in self-defense. A high-profile case drew national attention and intense online debate, but now moves into a courtroom where jurors will determine what happened. A robot one day might come to clean your house, but it needs to learn from humans first. Fox's Evan Brown reporting.
2: New York City residents are being offered free home cleaning via an app called Shift App. While the idea may intrigue some folks who love the idea of not paying someone else to clean, the service does come with a catch. The cleaning pros will all be wearing cameras, which will record the cleaning service they provide. The purpose of the recordings is to train future robots on how to clean a home. The Shift app comes from a German tech startup named MicroAGI, which advertises itself as a builder of artificial intelligence solutions. The Shift app website promises to anonymize personal data like names and faces. Eben Brown, Fox News.
6: 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Dallas-based Southwest Airlines reversing course on its plus-size passenger policy. The carrier will no longer require plus-sized customers to book an extra seat in advance. Gate agents will now assign an extra seat for free if available or work to get the customer on a later flight. Passengers needing an extra seat are still encouraged to book one in advance and will be able to request a refund within 90 days of travel. I'm Bonnie Cook. Keep connected, DFW, for the latest on the war in Iran. 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
18: Jack Leiter ties a career high with 10 strikeouts, helping the Rangers take down the Royals 6-3. Skip Schumacher impressed by the right-hander's outing.
19: My goodness, did he pitch really, really well. The whole series, our pitching staff was excellent, but Jack was on fire today. It was fun to watch.
18: Rangers go on the road against the Cardinals tonight at 6:45. NBA and NHL playoffs both have reached the finals. NHL will start first tomorrow, game one between the Hurricanes and Golden Knights. Knicks host the Spurs in game one of the NBA finals on Wednesday. Russell Henley defeats Eric Cole in the playoffs, securing the win at the Charles Schwab Challenge at Fort Worth. It's Henley's 6-2. Win and first since March of last year. I'm Ryan Baldwin on WBAP from 96.7 and 13 to the ticket.
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24: 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And DFW's most accurate forecast from Chief Meteorologist Brad Barton on the ones.
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26: Well, among our top stories, things getting tense again between the U.S. and Iran. They just traded direct military strikes over the weekend. Iran shot down an American drone. The back and forth putting a strain on the ceasefire. Now, in Fairview, this is not too far from your neck of the woods.
1: Mm-hmm.
26: The Church of Jesus Christ of Latter-day Saints will not reduce the height of its temple under construction in Fairview after the town's mayor again asked the church to reconsider its contested steeple.
1: Yeah, this has been going on for a couple of years now.
26: 170 feet. they want to go. Now, after a denied permit, threats of a lawsuit, mediation, and approved permit for a 120-foot-tall structure and a lawsuit from residents, construction began on the temple in February. 120 feet is that's got to be, what, about 10 stories?
1: We'll have to ask Joseph, our producer.
26: Would that be
1: about
26: 10 or 11 stories tall? In that area, I don't think there's anything anywhere close to being that tall, except for maybe a tower of
1: the
26: some
1: water
26: kind,
1: tower,
26: a radio tower.
1: So the Fairview Historic Water Tower, and I know exactly where this is 105 feet. Mm-hmm. The 120-foot spire, which was approved by the town there in Fairview, is 120.
26: I will tell you this, and I have a real problem with these types of things going on. I saw in Sugar Land, Texas, right outside of Houston, there was some kind of statue put up, a Hindu statue of some kind. It was 100-something feet, mm-hmm. completely out of character with the area. You might as well just find an open field and put it up there, and it's ridiculous. The vanity behind this is what I have the biggest problem with. You're being a rotten neighbor, number one. And the vanity of it, I mean, do you honestly, are you building this as a temple to God? Do you think God's impressed with your building? To me, this strikes me, I don't know why any organization, Christian church, otherwise, whatever they are, I don't understand why any organization would do something that is going to piss off the community that they're supposed to be part of.
1: 50 feet, I think. So the original proposed was 174, and they did compromise on a 120, but then that was when they said, can we bring it down a notch? And the church said, yeah, we can't do that.
26: How about bringing it down to where it fits into the community?
1: Well, no doubt. I mean, you don't want to start off with bad blood.
26: And that's the part I have the biggest problem with. This is a vanity project more than anything else.
1: Yeah.
26: It's just all for my vanity, and I don't get that. I don't understand why people do that to their neighbors.
1: They were being asked to reduce it, to lower it from the 120 approved height to 100 as a, quote, voluntary act of goodwill, not to relitigate or anything like that.
26: How about 60?
1: Yeah, we can't do that.
26: Yeah, you can.
1: No,
26: you absolutely can do that, but they don't want to.
3: How big is the Church of Jesus Christ of Latter-day Saints anyway?
26: You mean in total
3: people?
26: I'm not sure. I don't know.
3: I mean, are they like the Mormons where they're not really that big?
26: I mean, that is Mormons.
3: That is Mormons? Yeah. Okay, well, they're compensating, obviously.
26: LDS. I don't know. It just seems like a big waste. You know,
3: Carla.
26: It's different.
1: I looked at my horrified face.
26: Yeah, if it's in downtown Dallas or downtown Fort Worth.
1: Yeah, no doubt.
26: Or Las Colinas or someplace where there are tall buildings. Yeah, it's no problem. I got no issue with it. But, you know, you're out in the middle of a prairie, for goodness sakes.
1: Yeah, Fairview is a very tiny, exclusive little community there, wedged between Allen and McKinney.
26: Yeah.
1: Very tiny, big, beautiful homes, right? But they don't scream and holler that we're Fairview. They just want to be left to leave them be, you know. And so this has drawn kind of all sorts of attention that never, ever wanted.
26: Coming up at 7:17, what the latest with Iran actually is. Rory O'Neill, our national correspondent, he's covering it all for us. But right now we have traffic and weather on the ones. Here's Julie DeHardy.
4: We do have this wreck near downtown Fort Worth now. If you're trying to travel north on 35W, only one lane's getting by right around Northside Drive. And you're going to be backed up onto the South Freeway from about Morningside. So that's going to take you almost a half hour. Seeing some slow traffic now if you're trying to travel on I-30 and you're going from 820 to 360. That'll take you about 10 to 15 minutes. We still have the wreck in Plano on the Bush Turnpike. That's going to be the westbound side before you get to Independence with two right lanes blocked. You're backed up to Jupiter, so that's going to take you about 30 minutes. And we have pockets of slow traffic now on 635 as you move from Garland Road to Preston. That'll take you about 20 to 30 minutes. Our next update within 10 minutes with WBAP's First Traffic on the Ones. I'm Julie DeHardy.
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9: From the WVAP On-Time Experts 24-7 Weather Center, not much in the rain bucket through midweek, although we will have a chance of a shower, thunder shower by Tuesday. Going to run an air quality alert across town for later today. 95 will feel close to 100 with the heat index. Sun and clouds in the sky. We should stay rain-free. Tonight, mainly clear, 75. Tomorrow, a hit-or-miss storm late in the day. Most of the day, sunshine and clouds up near 95 again, with a heat index again near 100.
10: Wednesday, partial sunshine will back it off just a little bit, high 90. For WBAP News, meteorologist Ray Stajic at the Weather Channel.
26: 76 degrees now in DFW.
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0: Markley, Van Camp, and Robbins. 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
26: Rory O'Neill's our national correspondent. We're going to talk to him about Iran here coming up in a moment. But right now, traffic and weather on the ones. Here's Julie DeHardy.
1: If you travel the George Bush Turnpike through Plano, we've got trouble. This wreck is on the westbound side before you get to Independence. With two right lanes blocked, you're backed up through Jupiter. And that's probably going to take you at least a half hour to get through. If you're south on 75 from the George Bush Turnpike to 635, that's a good 10-minute drive. And if you're trying to travel into downtown Dallas on I-35 from 8th Street all the way to the Dallas North Tollway, that's 10 to 15 minutes. Now in Fort Worth, we've got a wreck 35W northbound. Northside Drive, only one lane is getting by, and traffic is backed up well onto the South Freeway. As you're coming from Barrie, it's probably going to take you 30, 40 minutes. Our next update within 10 minutes with WBAP's First Traffic. Traffic on the ones. I'm Julie DeHardy.
10: From the WBAP On Time Experts 24/7 Weather Center, the week kicks off with sun and clouds and dry weather. Maybe a couple of showers, thunder showers by Tuesday. A mix of clouds and sunshine today. Mild start, hot finish. 95 feels close to 100. That'll be the heat index. Air quality alert also. Tonight mainly clear, 75. Outlying areas will be a tad cooler. Tuesday, a hit or miss late day shower, thunderstorm. Another warm one though, with a mix of clouds and sunshine. 95, heat index 100. Wednesday, partial sunshine up near 90. For WBAP News, I'm meteorologist Ray at the Weather Channel.
0: 75 right now in Fort Worth. It is 79 degrees at the downtown Dallas studios of WBAP.
26: I spoke with Rory O'Neill, our national correspondent, earlier. We're getting another day of mixed messages on Iran.
2: There really are. You know, we are hearing talks that President Trump reviewed the plan in the Situation Room, consulted his team, and then decided he wanted to make a few changes to what his negotiators had put together. But we're waiting to hear back those responses. But at the same time, we're seeing more military activity as well. Once again, Central Command says that it took out some sites in Iran they say were acts of self-defense, by the way, to take out these radar locations, missile sites inside Iran. And Iran countered by launching strikes at American military facilities in the region, too. So it's not much of a ceasefire these days, as the talks are slowly continuing.
3: Is this about to become a hot war again?
2: It seems that President Trump is reluctant to re-engage because, look, as soon as he starts a hot war again, we're going to see those oil prices really spike again. And that's something that a lot of Americans are fed up with these days. And he'd rather just focus on getting the Strait of Hormuz reopened as quickly as possible. There was some reporting in Axios over the weekend that it was reopening the Strait and getting confirmation of a timeline. That's one of those points on the plan that President Trump wanted to have renegotiated or at least tweaked in their negotiations. The other may have related to Iran's nuclear ambitions. Some of the language in there may have been edited by the president's team. So still a lot of back and forth in more ways than one.
3: It doesn't seem like the Strait of Hormuz has been resolved in any way, shape, or form. And it surprises me with the U.S. Navy over there that it's not open.
2: Technically, on paper, it's open, but a lot of the ships aren't going through because the owners of the ships don't want to risk it or the insurance companies on those ships. And we are seeing more shipping traffic get through. Essentially, Iran saying that if you pay the toll, that they'll allow ships to go through if they're involving countries that aren't related to this conflict. So let's say it's something that Australia is getting through the Strait of Hormuz. They might let that go through with a fee. Whereas if it's something that is bound for the U.S. or involves an American or Israeli interest, no, they wouldn't be allowed to pass.
3: So what happens next?
2: We're still waiting for Iran to respond, and now we're getting reports this morning that the Iranian president has submitted his letter of resignation to the supreme leader. That's according to Iran International, so take that with a grain or pound of salt. But the president of Iran said his government has been excluded too much from this whole process, that hardliners in the Iranian military are sort of corrupting things at this point, and that's led to his frustration to the level where he says he needs to step down. So a lot of moving parts. They tell us that some of the leaders in Iran are hiding out in caves right now, so it's tough to even transmit some of these peace proposals back and forth in a timely fashion.
3: Rory O'Neill, national correspondent. Rory, thank you very much.
2: Thanks, Ernie.
26: All right, we also have Erin Brockovich is on the job. She's launched a map tracking Texas data center complaints.
0: Yeah, this is pretty neat. So, you know, she's an activist for water, and that's a great thing. Somebody should be.
26: Now, I saw the movie. Is her cleavage still involved in these type of situations?
0: The website is Brockovich. Stop it. BrockovichDataCenter.com if you need help
4: Brockovich,
0: spelling that.
4: Stop it what?
0: You can... BrockovichDataCenter.com. Oh, okay. So what it does is it includes a community statistics page that breaks down reports by state, city, and type of environmental concerns. And what I think is interesting, they've had close to 3,000 reports since it launched April 30th. Texas leads all states with 612 reports, most of those coming from Sulphur Springs. There is a massive data center going up there, and people, I follow their stuff online. Oh, man.
26: I don't remember the last time I went through Sulphur Springs.
0: I have. I was on a Harley trip up there.
26: Nobody wants their town to become known as the data center town.
0: Well, and we're seeing more and more videos come out of these places, and there is noise pollution where you can hear. I saw, it was a heartbreaking video out of a couple in Glen Rose.
26: I got an idea.
0: It was their retirement place, and they're rolling on it, and it's this gorgeous setting, and you just hear this, you know, just hum in the background.
26: You know, do the tunnels for the super collider still exist down around Waco anymore? Do you remember that back in the 90s?
0: It would get too hot down there.
26: Well, you can air condition it. We have air conditioning.
0: Yeah, but it never works. I mean, it's always on the fritz. That's the last thing you need to happen down there. Messing with the Earth's core? No!
26: You're not messing with the Earth's core. You're just below ground a little bit, and you want to stay out of the way of tornadoes. You want to build this massive data center, and a tornado goes through and takes it apart? Okay. So why don't they find a massive place in some of the scrub brush land of West Texas, dig underground, build an underground city of mole people, and then that way you don't have to worry about any of this.
0: The mole people. Yeah. They already exist in L.A., by the way.
26: Do they?
0: Yeah, right. They live underground. They come up in the manholes.
26: Well, Erin Brockovich is on the job.
0: She is. So if you've got complaints, check out that website. Should be pretty neat.
26: And check out the cleavage.
0: Stop.
26: All right, coming up at 7:37, Carla's roads are buckling in her small town of Hooterville.
0: Literally buckling. It's really troubling. Also ahead, President Trump wants changes before he signs off on any peace deal with Iran. Monty Cook is tracking it all. He'll have your 7:30.
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9: Slowly but surely, AI is seeping its way into every corner of our lives. One area perhaps I didn't expect is diet advice. A new study out of Turkey found that chatbots are recommending to teen boys and girls that they restrict their daily calories to dangerously low levels and eat a balance of nutrients that are kind of out of whack. Remember, teenagers are growing, one pediatrician told us. If they aren't getting enough nutrition, it can really stunt their growth on a number of levels. And in extreme cases, it can lead to significant health consequences. Large language models, LLMs, they are designed to agree with you. So if you're looking to lose weight, they're going to push you pretty hard in that direction. They also sometimes don't know how to tell the difference between good information and bad information. And you know who does? Your doctor. I'm Dr. Sanjay Gupta, helping you live a better life.
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2: On the ones.
4: In Fort Worth, there's a wreck on the northbound side of 35W, and this is going to be right around Northside. Only one lane gets by. You're backed up onto the South Freeway from Barrie. That's 30 to 40 minutes. If you're trying to travel on North Loop 820, you're going from Beach Street over to 183. That'll take you at least 15 minutes. They did clear the wreck on the Bush Turnpike westbound Independence, so still just a little bit slow in the area. Just a couple minutes worth. I'm seeing a

0: 75 tomorrow. A hit or miss storm late in the day. Most of the day, sunshine and clouds up near 95 again, with a heat index again near 100. Wednesday, partial sunshine will back it off just a little bit, high 90. For WBAP News, meteorologist Ray Stajic at the Weather Channel.
1: 75 degrees in Fort Worth, 79 in Dallas. President Trump reportedly demanding changes to the latest peace proposal reached by the U.S. and Iranian negotiators. California Republican Representative Daryl Issa praises the president for taking his time to secure a deal on Fox's The Sunday Briefing.
2: He's taking advantage of the fact that they're suffering, we're not. They're dealing with significant problems. We only have to try to boost our oil and natural gas to help the Europeans.
1: The current deal would reportedly reopen the Strait of Hormuz without any tolls and extend the ceasefire for 60 days while negotiators continue talks over Iran's nuclear program. A Bluetooth device aboard an international flight forces the pilot to turn around. Fox's Sue Guzman with the story.
3: We all know the rules when flying. Turn your tech devices to airplane mode when directed by the pilot. Spain-bound plane out of Newark Liberty International Airport turned around mid-flight Saturday when an available Bluetooth device labeled bomb was still on, and it resulted in the pilot making the drastic decision to make a U-turn and return to Newark. Officials conducted an investigation and found that the device was the name given for a Fitbit for a teenager on board the flight. The 190 passengers and 12 crew members were forced to evacuate. They were later taken to Spain on a replacement flight the next day. Sue Guzman, Fox News.
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5: IBM leads the upside this morning, spiking 10%. ServiceNow up 8%. The Dow up 147 points, poised to open just below 51,200. That'd be a new record. S&P 500 up a fourth of a percent. West Texas Intermediate crude spiking $3 a barrel, $90.34 at the open. And the rest of the week is about the jobs reports. It's expected that in the month of May, the U.S. economy added 100,000 net new jobs. Spencer McGowan, News Talk 820 and 93.3 FM WBAP.
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7: Rangers turn a four-run first inning into a 6-3 takedown of the Royals and series sweep. Skip Schumacher knows the early lead big for both the offense and the pitching staff.
8: Our offense provided cushion, which really helped them, you know, kind of, I don't want to say relax, because that's not how they do it, but they were on the attack more. 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
7: Rangers visiting the Cardinals tonight at 6:45. After a playoff hole, Russell Henley gets his sixth tour win of his career, taking the Charles Schwab Challenge in Fort Worth over Eric Cole. Last year's champ Ben Griffin finishing one stroke off the lead, tied for third. Local teams playing elimination games in the College World Series. Texas A&M hosting USC at 8. Oklahoma takes on 2-seed Georgia Tech at 2 o'clock. Texas has already advanced to the Super Regional round. I'm Ryan Baldwin on WBAP from 96.7 and 13 to the ticket.
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6: 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And DFW's most accurate forecast. From Chief Meteorologist Brad Barton on the ones.
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10: So glad to have you with us. It is 7:36, and among the stories you won't hear anywhere else, are you ready for buckling roads right here in DFW? And these are new roads in one of the fastest growing cities in America. It's being called a massive street incident, and the road's name is Beecham Boulevard. It's in Princeton, Texas. It's one of the largest roadways in town. Most of it is new. All of it is new, in fact. Quite new. few years. Not long
11: apparently,
10: at
11: the
10: all.
11: City made a deal with a mob for cut-rate concrete to build.

0: lid or something.
1: Apparently something has gone horribly wrong. I came in and told you a few months ago, you know, we were talking about living in Hooterville, and I said, well, our roads are buckling because there are several segments of that same road that have these, woo, they'll kind of launch you off if you're, you know, you'll catch a little air, right?
2: Yeah. Them Duke boys, grow some wings.
1: That's the
2: flapping their arms.
1: That's the number one meme being shared right now about this story. But what happened in this one specific segment, which is coming right outside of the new fire station, number two, in Princeton. It actually might be a different
0: Sounds like the road you're number two.
1: No doubt. Boy, howdy. This one woman was going home because it goes into a major subdivision there. And she was flagged down by another woman.
0: The one with
1: woman.
0: Six houses.
1: She was, no, there
2: wow,
1: are.
2: That's the big one.
1: So many homes, y'all. Oh, my goodness. One grocery store. Anyway, where was I? She was driving home, and another woman gets out of her car and starts flailing her arms. She's like, don't go through here. Starts yelling at her. That segment had just snapped. So forget the buckling. It looks like an earthquake hit.
3: Before you get into White Wing Trails neighborhoods, this is, you know, it doesn't look very significant, but if you're expecting to go 30, 35 miles an hour, you have pretty big implications. This is a decent size road. Two people's cars got messed up that we know of already, so that gotten blocked up, thankfully, by the fire department. And we are telling people to go ahead and go into this other side and just use the right lane on the left side of traffic.
0: I have one or two words for this lady. Windscreen.
1: Oh, my
2: yeah,
1: goodness.
2: No kidding.
1: Gracious. Yeah, it was a windy day. That was breaking yesterday. Literally, the road was breaking. So streets had to come out. They put up barriers, and there's some signage there. The police have shut that off and are trying to get folks in and out there.
0: And this is a heavily trafficked area. The other day, they had a wagon go through there. And
2: covered wagon, by the way.
1: I mean, it is one of the fastest-growing cities in America.
2: 12-mule team.
1: Isn't it incredible? Our roads are buckling. But, yeah, this is right outside of Fire Station.
2: Instead of fixing it, why don't they just rename it Buckle Boulevard, and then you'll know what you're in for.
0: Save the trouble. Yeah. It's a much cheaper way of looking at things.
1: It'll slow folks down. There's no doubt about it. A couple of cars did get damaged going over it before they were able to shut it down.
0: Now, who do you sue in a situation like that?
1: I here's the thing. I would go after the city, but I kept hearing...
2: Ambrisi family.
0: Good luck.
1: Listen to this. They were finishing segments of that road at different periods of time. You know, normally you would just pave a road. Let's just pave it. No, they would pave a little section, and they would pave another little... And when I say they, it wasn't the city. It was the developer. Oh, yeah, we're waiting on the developer to go ahead and finish pouring this road. And you just say, what kind of agreement is that? So
0: you think the developer did business with the mob and got cut-rate concrete so it buckles in the heat?
1: Well, here's the thing. They dug up another segment on the opposite side of 380 of that same road that had buckled about a year ago, or maybe a year and a half, somewhere in there. And it was shut down for the longest. It's just two lanes, so they'd shut down one and while they were working to smooth over this thing for months and months and months, and they shut down the other. And when it was finished, it is not smooth at all. It's like driving on rumble strips for about a quarter mile.
0: Okay, well, I'm sorry your neighborhood's
1: We're already bored with the story. Anyway, just keep an eye on your roads.
0: No, not already. It was a long time ago.
1: Keep an eye on your roads. That's it. That's my tip.
4: Hearing all of that, I'm not surprised that it's buckling. There's a guy on YouTube, I think he's an inspector, like a home inspector or something,
1: I've seen
4: and he's
1: that
4: going
1: guy.
4: Through and he's like, I think he would always bleep the developer name. I think a lot of the developers do this, going through the house like, well, this joist is all wrong, and this is a fire hazard, and this is that, and just going through all the mistakes because they put these up so fast.
1: Fast.
4: It doesn't surprise me.
0: And thank God I did it. One of my best friends is a builder. And I found a townhome I liked in Las Colinas, and fairly new. And I said, let's go out and take a look. And I go out there, and he's out there maybe 3-4 minutes. He said, absolutely do not buy this.
1: Wow.
0: He said, this is so badly made, I don't even know where to begin.
1: Mm-hmm.
0: And I was shocked because I liked the place, and I wanted it. I wanted that place so bad.
1: I know it. And these houses are going up.
0: He said it was badly built. Mm-hmm. And he said, let me tell you the future of this particular area. And anyway, so okay.
1: Was he right, though?
0: I don't know. That was not that long ago. But as far as, was it badly built? I don't know. He knows more about that stuff than I do.
1: Well, a lot of people
0: look
1: in the city
0: fine to me.
1: Have questions about their foundations now because if the road's buckling, what else is going to buckle, right?
0: Yeah. Well, yeah. Your foundation is already buckled.
1: Stop,
0: you got
1: no.
0: that big pit in the middle of your living room.
1: No, I have a swimming pool. It's different.
0: Snapping crocodiles. She just throws fish in every night to keep them satisfied.
2: Can't even play pool at Carla's house.
0: No, you can't.
4: I mean, your foundation's all cinder blocks.
1: Oh, yeah. Gosh. No, you don't know. Say that. I have noticed some cracks in the
4: trailers
1: driveway
4: all
1: and stuff like that.
0: Cracks in the driveway.
1: Yeah. Yep, and the house is 5 years old. All of those houses are roughly 5 years old.
0: Okay. So you're saying your house is going to come down any minute now?
1: No, absolutely not.
0: Okay. All right. Well, I hope it does it. I hope it lasts.
1: No weapon formed against me, King. There, I should just had to get out there and say that.
0: Okay. All right.
1: Not worried about it.
0: Well, this was a waste of a segment.
1: It was not. I'm just saying, watch the roadways.
0: Okay.
1: Speaking of roadways.
0: And here's Carla at her house.
1: No,
0: why don't we check traffic and weather with Julie DeHardy?
5: So they cleared up our wreck in Fort Worth, 35W at Northside Drive northbound, but still left a delay back onto the South Freeway. So it's still going to take you almost a half hour to get through there. We do have a wreck on I-20 westbound at Matlock in the two right lanes. That's just a couple minute delay. Seeing some heavy traffic if you're traveling on the northbound side of 287 from Sublet and on to I-20 west over toward Bowman Springs. That's going to take about 10 minutes or so. And we still have an accident if you're trying to travel on the southbound side of 287. This is in the new Fairview area right before you get to 407, but the backup has grown. So that looks like it's going to take you about 20 minutes to get around. Our next update within 10 minutes with WPAP's first traffic on the ones. I'm Julie DeHardy.
6: From the WVAP On-Time Experts 24-7 Weather Center, air quality alert. Seeing mainly clear sky with a few clouds this morning. Other than that, looks like we'll have a dry start to the week with plenty of sunshine mixing with a few clouds. 95 will feel close to 100. Tonight, mainly clear, 75 outside of town. It'll be a bit cooler. Hit or miss storm later tomorrow afternoon. 95 again feels close to 100. Wednesday, partial sun up near 90. For WVAP News, I'm meteorologist Ray Stajic at the Weather Channel.
1: 75 right now in Fort Worth, 79 degrees at the downtown Dallas studios of WVAP.
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28: If you're caring for an aging parent, you may feel quite often that you're alone in what you're doing. But you're not, not by a long shot. According to a new report by the Pew Research Center, 10% of U.S. adults are caring for a parent over age 65. Millions more are caring for a spouse or partner 65 or older. Beyond the sheer numbers, this report, perhaps unsurprisingly, found a major difference in caregiver well-being between men and women. One psychologist we spoke to suggested thinking 5 years in the future and imagining where you are right now. Will you be glad you took something on, or regretful that you didn't? You also need to cut yourself some slack, he said, especially women. Don't try to shoulder all of the burden by yourself. You might need to ask for help before you burn out. You'll be so glad you did. I'm Dr. Sanjay Gupta, helping you live a better life.
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7: Mark Lee Van Camp and Robbins coming up today at 11 o'clock right here on WBAP, and right now at 7:49, live on the Clarity Windows and Doors News Line, is Scott Robbins himself. He's the Robbins of Mark Lee Van Camp and Robbins, in case you were not following along. Scott's here with a sneak peek.
8: Thought he was the Mark Lee. Okay, that's fine.
7: Not the Mark Lee, no, or the Van Camp. Hey, Scott, what's coming up on the Big Monday show?
9: Well, more airstrikes over Iran, in Iran. Where's the peace deal? Fragile, I've been told. Fragile again. So anyway, continue to follow this. This never ends. The story just keeps happening over and over again. I never know. I'm from one minute to the next. What's going on? Nobody knows. Also, there is the 250th birthday party, the celebration of our nation's 250th birthday. It was supposed to take place with all these artists. Not going to happen because the artists are pulling out. So Trump just pulled the plug on the whole thing. So that's not going to happen. So if you were here to see Young MC, Millie Vanilli, or Bret Michaels, well, you're out of luck. You're going to have to wait for the county fair.
7: Martina McBride, too. She was...
10: Millie Vanilli?
7: Yeah.
10: Really?
7: Only one of them.
10: I know one of them died, Millie Vanilli? I mean, wasn't it kind of shown that they... Couldn't you just put a record on? I mean, what's the idea
9: I would assume so, yeah. And what you got it up to Millie or the Vanilli, so there's only one, so it's got to be either Millie or Vanilli. But I don't know. It was the dumbest thing. And Young MC, who's thought about that guy in the last 30 years?
10: I don't know.
9: Any of these people. I don't. It's bizarre. But anyway, they all got together and decided they weren't going to do it, I guess. And Trump said, fine, we'll just pull the plug. Yeah. And so they did. And so now there'll be no musical entertainment. Uh-huh. Now, there are several, I'm assuming, that would have done it. You know, that would have went ahead. I mean, Vanilla Ice said, I'll do it. I'll still do it. I was like, dude, nobody really wants to see that. So let's just.
10: Why don't they get somebody? Why don't they get somebody who's kind of like not involved in politics at all? I mean, why don't you get Kid Rock or get Gene Simmons and Kiss to come out there? Get the Jonas Brothers. I mean, there's some names out there. I bet he'd do it. This has to be about the 250th. Birthday of the U.S., not about Trump's 250th birthday of the U.S.
9: No, right, exactly. I agree with you. And apparently, I don't know what Martina saw that she didn't like, but something. But that kind of started the whole chain reaction after she dumped out after it. There's an AI, Greg Abbott, dunking over Kathy Hochul now.
10: I saw that.
9: Yeah. Did you see that?
10: In his chair, no less.
9: Right, exactly. A phenomenal act. And she said something to the effect of the 93 championship New York Knicks. You can't name anybody on that team or something. Well, the Knicks didn't win the championship in 93, number one. The Bulls did, led by Michael Jordan. And one of these days, guys, I'm going to tell you the game I played with Michael Jordan sometime.
10: I'd like to hear that.
7: Yeah.
9: Well, here's the I can tell you just the Reader's Digest version that is. We combined for 82 points.
10: How about that?
9: I scored 10. He scored 72. Wow. But it was fun. We had a really good time, and we hung. Actually, I got to hang out with him that weekend. So it was 1985, so it was a long time ago.
10: And then the terrible part was that then you gambled, and he took about $25,000 of your money.
9: Yeah, right, exactly. Yeah. We went to the track right after that. Couldn't have done that.
10: Okay.
9: Anyway, hey, by the way, I saw this, and I'm going to ask you guys about this. Salina, Texas, the fastest growing city in America?
7: Yes.
9: Wow.
7: Oh, my goodness. They're bursting at the seams, Scott.
10: Yeah, Collin County's just a big thing right now.
7: It's a total mess.
10: Yeah. And of course, the roads are not built yet, and infrastructure's they're catching up.
9: So is this just an exodus out of the city, or is it people coming in from everywhere?
7: A little of both.
10: A little of both, yeah.
7: Yep.
9: A little of both. Oh, wow. I read that one and went, wow, Salina, Texas, huh?
7: People coming in, a lot of H-1B visa workers. The whole thing has exploded.
10: Yeah, Carla's taking advantage. She lives in Hooterville.
7: I live in one of the fastest growing cities in America, and our roads are buckling. So there.
9: You know, I mean, the thing is, when you call her, she's got a shinny at the pole to answer the phone.
10: She does, yes. I just pick up my phone and say, Sarah, connect me with Carla. There you go. All right, that's it. Scott, thank you so much.
9: Thanks.
10: Scott Robbins, Markley Van Camp and Robbins today, 11:05 on WBAP. Traffic and weather now with Julie DeHarty.
5: We have a little bit of a backup on the Dallas North Tollway. Looks like an accident southbound as you come up to the George Bush Turnpike and try and take that exit ramp. So an extra 5 minutes or so through there. Two right lanes are blocked on 635 eastbound at I-35E. So as you're coming that way from Luna, give yourself at least 5 minutes. And then 20 westbound at Matlock there in the two right lanes if you're in Arlington. Just a couple minute delay. I'm seeing some brake lights for you right now if you're trying to travel I-30. You're trying to get into Arlington. So from 820 to Cooper, give yourself about 10 minutes. Our next update within 10 minutes. With WBAP's first traffic on the ones, I'm Julie Hardy.
11: From the WBAP On Time Experts 24/7 Weather Center, air quality alert. See a mainly clear sky with a few clouds this morning. Other than that, looks like we'll have a dry start to the week with plenty of sunshine mixing with a few clouds. 95 will feel close to 100. Tonight, mainly clear, 75 outside of town. It'll be a bit cooler. Hit or miss storm later tomorrow afternoon. 95 again feels close to 100. Wednesday, partial sun up near 90. For WBAP News, I'm meteorologist Ray Stajic at the Weather Channel.
7: 75 right now in Fort Worth. It is 79 degrees at the downtown Dallas studios of WBAP.
12: Now, in case you missed it.
10: All right, I have a piece of audio. Tell me what you think of this. This is happening in New York State. New Yorkers with 16 or more speeding violations will now have to install devices on their cars to limit their driving speeds. Here's the governor.
13: I'm surprised at the controversy around it when it makes so much sense. If someone gets 16 speeding tickets in a year, would you consider that an excess speeder? That's not normal, right, guys? I mean, they're just looking for an accident. What we said, we have to protect people. There's pedestrians, there's moms pushing strollers, there's people on bikes, there's kids going to school. And if someone is so flagrantly violating the laws that there's a callous disregard of human life, there have to be consequences. Have to be. So now we have technology that says there's a device that can be installed in a vehicle that would limit how fast you can go. And I think that's what happens. There's plenty of notification. You can appeal if you want to question one of the tickets in the process. There's due process. We'll make sure. But installing this, and if you don't install it after 45 days, you lose your registration. You should not be on the roads if you don't care about whether or not you're going to kill somebody.
7: They're going to keep on driving.
10: Wow. What do you think?
14: Is her voice going to be the one that yes. comes on the speaker saying to slow down? Slow down!
15: You know, very jump out of your car and roll off to the side. You know, I'm never big on government overreach.
7: Yeah.
15: But I will admit 16 speeding tickets in a one-year period is a lot.
7: It's a little high.
15: And you know, when you think about it, if someone gets a bunch of DWIs or whatever, they can install the little things where you have to blow into a breathalyzer before you start it.
7: Yes,
15: so
10: see, I would like to know, though, are these 16 I was pulled over by an officer and issued a speeding ticket, or are these 16 I was caught by a speed camera going 56 and a 55?
15: That's a different story. Yeah,
7: right. And who knows?
15: To me, that's the thing. It should be, I don't know, at least 10 miles an hour over the speed limit or more.
10: Yeah, I tend to agree.
15: Caught by a police officer.
7: Though,
10: sometimes you're driving with traffic, and traffic is going very fast. I experience this every day on the tollway.
15: Yeah,
10: I often hit 80 miles per hour, not because I'm looking to go 80 miles an hour in a hurry. I'm going with traffic.
7: You don't want to get run over. That's exactly it. That's exactly it.
10: Yeah. All right, there you go. Coming up at 8:07, how about a couple of hijacking attempts over the weekend that weren't?
7: And they are still shooting and talking, though. Monty Cook has the latest on the Iran peace talks in your 8 o'clock news next.
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19: A Better Life with Dr. Sanjay Gupta.
20: If you're caring for an aging parent, you may feel quite often that you're alone in what you're doing. But you're not, not by a long shot. According to a new report by the Pew Research Center, 10% of U.S. adults are caring for a parent over age 65. Millions more are caring for a spouse or partner 65 or older. Beyond the sheer numbers, this report, perhaps unsurprisingly, found a major difference in caregiver well-being between men and women. One psychologist we spoke to suggested thinking 5 years in the future and imagining where you are right now. Will you be glad you took something on, or regretful that you didn't? You also need to cut yourself some slack, he said, especially women. Don't try to shoulder all of the burden by yourself. You might need to ask for help before you burn out. You'll be so glad you did. I'm Dr. Sanjay Gupta, helping you live a better life.
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0: On the ones.
5: We've got a problem for you now on 45 northbound at Illinois, and the traffic's backed up about 5 to 10 minutes as you come from Loop 12. Southbound 75 Arapahoe and Richardson, that's a good 5-minute delay with that accident backing you up to Renner. 635 eastbound at I-35E, the two right lanes are blocked and holding you up for at least 5. 20 westbound at Matlock, we're still in the two right lanes there, you backed up 5 to 10. And now two right lanes in Arlington on 360 northbound at Pioneer Parkway, that's a good 5 to 10 minute delay. Our next update within 10 minutes with WBAP's first traffic on the ones. I'm Julie Hardy.
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11: From the WBAP On-Time Experts 24-7 Weather Center, air quality alert. See a mainly clear sky with a few clouds this morning. Other than that, looks like we'll have a dry start to the week with plenty of sunshine mixing with a few clouds. 95 will feel close to 100. Tonight, mainly clear, 75 outside of town. It'll be a bit cooler. Hit or miss storm later tomorrow afternoon. 95 again feels close to 100. Wednesday, partial sun up near 90. For WBAP News, I'm meteorologist Ray Stajic at the Weather Channel.
15: 78 degrees in Fort Worth, 79 in Dallas. Israel and Hezbollah continue to trade attacks despite an ongoing ceasefire that went into effect last month. Fox's Max Gordon reporting from Tel Aviv.
3: The Israeli military announcing that they've pushed farther into Lebanon than they have in 26 years, crossing the Litani River and capturing a historic Crusades-era castle along a strategic high ground known as Beaufort Ridge. Israeli troops previously captured the castle in 1982 and held it until they withdrew from Lebanon in 2000. Israel says that since the current ceasefire with Lebanon began, they've killed 900 Hezbollah fighters. This latest push into southern Lebanon comes days before the next round of talks between Israel and Lebanon at the State Department. Meanwhile, Iranian leaders have said that any potential peace deal must also include an end to the fighting in Lebanon.
15: More than 3,000 people in Lebanon have reportedly been killed, more than a million others displaced because of the Israeli strikes. The trial of a Frisco teen charged with a deadly stabbing at a track meet set to begin today. WFAA's Teresa Woodard has details.
4: Carmelo Anthony, who is now 18, is charged with killing 17-year-old Austin Metcalf inside a Frisco ISD stadium where both teens were competing. The judge in this trial has imposed strict rules for coverage. He also issued a gag order, which prevents anyone connected to the case from speaking publicly about it.
15: Jury selection could last 3 days or more. Four more people rescued from a cave in Laos. Fox's Stephanie Bennett in London with more.
24: Rescue teams say the water level inside of that cave had receded just low enough that those four people could follow the divers out to safety. They were going to deliver food and water to them at the time. They entered that cave 10 days ago to prospect for gold before being trapped by flash flooding. One villager escapes just in time, and he alerted the authorities to the seven left behind. On Facebook, the team said it took roughly 37 minutes to bring him to safety. In terms of size and scale of this daring rescue, the team had to navigate twisting, narrow, flooded passages with jagged walls and zero visibility. Once they reached them, they quickly explained how to properly use diving equipment, breathing techniques, and most importantly, reassure them to stay calm while doing all of this.
15: Some of the rescuers were from countries like Thailand, Japan, Indonesia, France, and Australia. Two people are still missing. Your money news brought to you by NetWorthRadio.com. Nearly 100,000 vehicles being recalled by Honda due to an issue with airbags. According to the National Highway Traffic Safety Administration, the issue involves a defect that could lead to the unintentional deployment of airbags. Most of the models affected are the Accord Hybrid, the Acura TLX, and other Accord vehicles. Honda says there are no reports of injuries or deaths because of the issue. I'm Monty Cook. Keep connected DFW for the latest on the war in Iran. 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
2: 7 of 9 Rangers record a hit in a 6-3 win over the Royals. Skip Schumacher complimenting the offense and securing the series sweep.
6: Zeke Duran and JJ Zuna. Berger took really good at bats today. Small ball is kind of what set the tone this series, especially at the bottom part of the order, and teed up some of the big boys to knock them in. So just overall, really, really good series.
2: Rangers play the 1-3 against the Cardinals in St. Louis tonight at 6:45. Russell Henley, the winner of the Charles Schwab Challenge in Fort Worth with the 12-under. Texas Tech's Ludwig Oberg ties for 17th after a 6-under tournament. In the Women's College World Series, down to its final four, reigning champs Texas will need to win twice against Tennessee to make it back, playing at 11 and 1:30. Same situation for Texas Tech against Alabama, going at 6 and 8:30. I'm Ryan Baldwin on WBAP from 96.7 and 13 to the ticket.
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10: Well, among our top stories, a weird mix of fighting and talking happening right now, with the president claiming Iran really wants a deal and Iran saying they don't. Over the weekend, there was some military action that took place, a little exchange of fire, but they say that has not broken the ceasefire at this point.
7: Also,
10: seems like that would be a breaking of the ceasefire.
7: I know, and they're still shooting and talking is a little weird. Also, over the weekend, a couple of weird and wild stories involving aircraft, passenger aircraft. The first one that was making headlines over the weekend, a flight had to be diverted due to a hijack attempt, which when those headlines were coming out, you thought, oh, my goodness, what is happening here? You thought the worst. There is audio of what the crew was experiencing there and what happened on board that flight. That was a United flight.
12: Cherokee 35 Juliet, I'm going to need you to keep your speed up. You best as you can. We got an emergency aircraft inbound. If you can, keep it as tight as possible. And it's actually a situation where we might have to close the airfield.
25: Madison approach at a 2005 emergency aircraft passing 15-7 for 11,000.
12: And United 2005, understand your current situation. The last information I got from center was law enforcement's on the flight, and the current issue should be subdued.
25: United 2005, it took some time, but my understanding is yes, the law enforcement officers on board have subdued him at this time.
12: 2005, copy all, thanks, and just let me know if the situation changes. I'll pass along to the tower.
25: For the law enforcement, United 2005, we've more communicated with the flight attendants. The man is under control. The flight attendants are working with the FBI that are sitting on the other side of him. We'll let you know if we're going to need to take him off here or move to a gate.
26: Sheriff 1, Roger. Thank you.
27: Crown Sheriff 1, can I talk to the captain directly?
26: Sheriff 1A, affirmative.
25: There, we had five law enforcement Leos on board. They have, I do not believe they ever cuffed him, but they were able to finally get control of him after multiple attempts to try to breach the cockpit. I believe at this point he is seated in a seat and flanked by law enforcement officers on either side.
10: I'd be a little disconcerted if I called up to the plane and I get the flight attendant instead of the captain. Can you put the captain on, please?
7: Yeah, he's a little tied up. Oh, well, which way you never want to hear. Sorry. Pardon me.
10: Oops.
7: We are learning that this was a 75-year-old male passenger, and they're saying he appeared to be confused and in a mental health crisis. Man. So it's just wasn't, of course, the worst. It's still not ever good.
10: Here's another one that got a lot of attention over the weekend because a kid thought it would be funny to name his Bluetooth something that was inappropriate.
28: What's going on out here?
29: 782, there was a, I believe, a security issue on that flight 767 out there. Someone decided to name their Bluetooth speaker a certain name, so they have a security concern there.
28: Right after that, threat level 4 we have.
10: They had to turn the plane around over the Atlantic, bring it back to the States. He named his Bluetooth Bomb.
7: Ugh, the 16-year-old. 16-year-old!
10: Yeah.
7: Please don't do that.
15: Every time somebody says 16-year-olds should vote, I bring up stories like this.
7: Yeah. I know it. Their brain needs nine more years of development. Yeah. Nine, okay?
15: More.
7: Please.
10: Yeah. All right, there you go. Coming up at 8:17, we have the five things you need to know. It's 8:11, traffic and weather with Julie DeHardy.
5: If you do travel in the new Fairview area, we still have a big accident there on 287. This is the southbound side before 407, and traffic is backed up 20, 30 minutes through there. We also have 360 northbound Pioneer Parkway, two right lanes blocked, a good 5 to 10 minutes for you. And westbound I-20 at Matlock there in the two right lanes, and that's holding you up for about 5 minutes. On to Dallas, 635 eastbound at I-35E, two right lanes, and a 5-minute delay as you come from Luna. And southbound 75 at Arapahoe, we have an accident now backing us up to Renner for a good 5-minute drive. Our next update within 10 minutes with WBAP's First Traffic on the Ones. I'm Julie DeHardy.
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11: From the WBAP On-Time Experts 24-7 Weather Center, air quality alert. Seeing mainly clear sky with a few clouds this morning. Other than that, looks like we'll have a dry start to the week with plenty of sunshine mixing with a few clouds. 95 will feel close to 100. Tonight, mainly clear, 75 outside of town. It'll be a bit cooler. Hit or miss storm later tomorrow afternoon. 95 again feels close to 100. Wednesday, partial sun up near 90. For WBAP News, I'm meteorologist Ray Stajic at the Weather Channel.
7: 78 degrees right now in Fort Worth, 79 at the downtown Dallas studios of WBAP.
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14: 48-year-old guy, Eric, here's why. Talk about home wrecker. Yeah. He'd been boozing all night. He gets home. The wife says, marriage is over. We're done. Okay? He's yelling, whatever. Well, if it's over, I'm tearing the house down. 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
17: How did I lose weight? 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I love this stuff. 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I'm up at like 2:35. 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I never minded being 2:35, but you know what minded? 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
10: It's 8:19. It's Carla Marion, Ernie Brown, and Monty Cook. Hal is off for the next couple of weeks, taking 2-week vacation, and then Brad's off this week. He'll be back next week. Time for 5 things you need to know.
7: Jury selection starting today in Collin County for Carmelo Anthony, charged in the stabbing death of Frisco student athlete Austin Metcalf. Prosecutors say Anthony stabbed and killed Metcalf during a fight at a track meet, claimed he acted in self-defense. Jury selection, they say, could last 3 days.
10: 276 people in Texas under arrest on federal child exploitation charges. The 2-month FBI-led operation rescued 89 kids. The operation went after suspects accused of exploiting children through social media, messaging apps, and other digital spaces.
7: Environmental activist Aaron Brockovich is taking on our state's growing data center boom. Brockovich launching a new website that maps development and amplifies concerns from residents living near those data center projects. Most of the reports posted so far on BrockovichDataCenter.com are from residents in Sulphur Springs.
10: A new study ranks the city of Dallas the 4th most expensive World Cup host city for short-term rentals, with nightly rates averaging about $251. That's 10% above the tournament average, while Houston offers a more budget-friendly Texas alternative at an average of $163 a night. Now, the tournament starts on the 11th. The local matches start on June 17th at AT&T.
7: All right, and the fifth thing is it's a strange thing. Google is asking federal regulators for clearance to release up to 32 million specially treated mosquitoes in Florida and California over the next couple of years. Here's the deal. The plan calls for releasing male mosquitoes infected with a naturally occurring bacteria that prevents viable offspring when the males mate with wild females.
10: So just the wild females, the ones that really get out and party on the weekend.
7: Just your Jezebel skeeters.
10: Yeah, okay.
7: Okay. They're saying it's going to help because only female mosquitoes bite humans, and experts say the release would not increase those numbers.
10: Okay.
3: All right, well. That's a lot of mosquitoes doing the walk of shame.
10: Yeah. The next morning.
7: Stay away from that wild mosquito, son.
10: Aren't those the same wings you had on last night? All right. Traffic and weather on the ones. Here's 821. Here's Julie DeHardy.
5: Looking at the ride in Richardson, there's an accident reported southbound 75 at Arapahoe, and it's backing you up for a good 5 minutes. Two straight lanes on 635 eastbound I-35. That's going to back you up to Luna, so an extra 5 for you. 360 northbound Pioneer Parkway, we have a collision in Arlington with two right lanes blocked. That's going to be about a 5-minute delay. And we're still looking at least 10 to 15 minutes if you're trying to travel in the new Fairview area. This is southbound 287 before you get to 407. Our next update within 10 minutes with WBAP's first traffic on the ones. I'm Julie DeHart.
11: From the WBAP On-Time Experts 24-7 Weather Center, air quality alert. See a mainly clear sky with a few clouds this morning. Other than that, looks like we'll have a dry start to the week with plenty of sunshine mixing with a few clouds. 95 will feel close to 100. Tonight, mainly clear, 75 outside of town. It'll be a bit cooler. Hit or miss storm later tomorrow afternoon. 95 again feels close to 100. Wednesday, partial sun up near 90. For WBAP News, I'm meteorologist Ray Stajic at the Weather Channel.
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10: Jeff Manasso joins us on the Clarity Windows and Doors Newsline from Fox News Radio. 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
4: 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And the savings, they add up fast. The discount can often save a typical driver hundreds of dollars annually, which can easily offset the cost of a membership, which starts at about $65 at Costco.
10: How does this work, though? How do these places afford to do that? Is this a loss leader to get people in the door?
4: Well, Costco buys their gasoline in bulk, and so they get some sort of discount. Of course, you know, people who are able to buy their gas, they're paying a membership fee, and so that's how they're able to do it. And the one caveat to discount places like Costco is that there's long lines. You have to wait a while. It's reminiscent of the 1970s, where cars are lined up for quite a while to get to, at least during during those peak hours. Mm-hmm. But look, it's for people who have big gas tanks, 30 gallon gas tank, fill that thing up, that's going to be about $15 in savings.
10: Yeah, it starts that up. We were discussing a little earlier about what distance does it not become worth it to go and get the cheaper price. Yesterday, I filled up for $3.56. But Carla was telling me she's still at 390 something in her neighborhood.
7: We went down to 385 in one day, and then by this morning we're down to 369. Yay.
10: You should have waited.
7: I should have waited, but I couldn't because I was on fumes.
10: Oh, I see.
4: Here in Illinois, it's about $5 per gallon.
7: Oh,
10: $5.
7: Goodness, no, Jeff.
10: Man,
7: we're so sorry to hear
10: that. All right, yeah, I am very sorry to hear that for you, but it sucks to be you. Let's
7: it
10: just
7: does.
10: Put it that way.
7: It really does, Jeff.
4: Thanks, guys.
7: Yeah, anytime.
10: No problem. Jeff Manasso, Fox News Radio. Thanks, Jeff. We appreciate it.
7: Wow, thanks, Jeff. $5 a gallon.
10: Yeah. Yeah, I got a buddy out in L.A. He said he's paying almost $7. It's $6.89, something like that.
7: And that's their own doing over there.
10: Yeah, that's their fault. That's $2 of that is their stupidity. Mm-hmm, so no doubt. That's the way it goes. But, yeah, everybody's very, very frustrated about that. This has been going on with Iran now for 40-something, almost 50 years.
7: Yep.
10: And you're finally having somebody dealing with it for the first time. And maybe good things will come of it. But the frustrating thing for me is, this has been going on for 50 years. And now we're, 4 months, 5 months into this? And everybody's saying, why isn't this over yet?
7: Mm-hmm.
10: As if that's the way life works. The impatience factor is just ludicrous. Yeah, I know gas is expensive right now. We got to suck it up and pay the price, even if I can't afford it.
7: A lot of folks are tired of sucking it up. So, think about the middle class.
10: So what do you do then? But, what's the response to that? My sister was complaining about it. I don't have the money for that. I understand.
7: I had a solution. Like, you take all the money that's been used in fraud, for example, and then we're learning so many billions of dollars, right?
10: Yeah.
7: And that could have been, that's the USA fund for USA things that go wonky that we can use instead of kicking the middle class in the teeth every time they need some money. Or something goes haywire.
10: Well, good news is, once this is over, I think you'll see gas prices start coming back down again.
7: I hope so. But like Hal says, what incentive do they have to bring the prices down? We're all paying for it.
10: Yeah.
7: When Hal makes a good point, he makes a good point.
10: Yep.
15: Doesn't happen often.
10: Nope.
15: But when it does.
10: But when it does, it's a life changer. Coming up at 8:37, we'll play What Year Was It? Brought to you by Advanced Hair Restoration.
7: And yeah, they're still shooting, but they're still trying to sort things out with the peace talks in Iran. Monty Cook has your 8:30 news next.
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31: A better life with Dr. Sanjay Gupta.
32: Heart disease is still the leading cause of death here in the United States and around the world. But what if there was something you could do earlier in life to reduce the odds of becoming a statistic? Well, here in the United States, tens of millions of adults already take a statin to lower their cholesterol. But new guidance put out by the American College of Cardiology and the American Heart Association now emphasize that treating high cholesterol sooner could significantly reduce a person's lifetime risk of heart attack or stroke. How early are we talking? In your 30s, believe it or not. Of course, you need to talk to your doctor about whether statins are right for you, but you should know that the evidence is really starting to stack up that shows the earlier you get a jump on reducing lifelong exposure to plaque-causing lipids and lipoproteins, the better the odds are going to be for you. Make sure you get your cholesterol checked. That's the first step. I'm Dr. Sanjay Gupta, helping you live a better life.
20: He's got ties. He's got socks. 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Treat your dad to a $5,000 basement barbecue or backyard upgrade. Pop gets to pick. 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
10: 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I'm Monty Cook from the WBAP 24-hour Breaking News Center.
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5: Still a couple minute backup if you're in Richardson. Watch for the wreck on southbound 75 right around Arapahoe. Also 635 eastbound at I-35 with the two right lanes blocked. It's going to hold you up for 3 or 4 minutes as you come that way from Luna. I-30 eastbound after T.L. Townsend. Now we've got a wreck in the right lane in Rockwall. That's backing you up for 10 to 15. 360 northbound Pioneer Parkway is on the right shoulder, so just slow as you pass by. And do watch for the accident if you're traveling in the new Fairview area, southbound 287 before you get to 407. That'll hold you up for a good 5 minutes. Our next update within 10 minutes with WBAP's first traffic on the ones. I'm Julie D. Hardy.
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0: announcement just hours ago saying American forces carried out strikes this weekend, bombing Iranian radar and drone control sites in Gorik, Iran, and Kashem Island. And according to Central Command, the measured and deliberate strikes occurred on Saturday and Sunday in response to aggressive Iranian actions that included the shootdown of a U.S. MQ-1 drone that was operating over international waters. U.S. fighter aircraft swiftly responded by eliminating Iranian air defenses, a ground control station, and two one-way attack drones that pose clear threats to ships transiting regional waters.
1: A president of Iran has reportedly submitted a letter of resignation to the office of the supreme leader as the country's Islamic Revolutionary Guard Corps moves to consolidate power. A survivor of the deadly explosion that destroyed a Dallas apartment building files a $1 million lawsuit against Atmos Energy.
2: The suit alleges the natural gas provider's gross negligence contributed to the blast that killed three residents, injured others, and decimated the building. The lawsuit filed in Dallas County seeks over $1 million in damages and accuses Atmos Energy of failure to maintain, monitor, inspect, and repair its natural gas infrastructure in the building. Atmos Energy is denied responsibility, accusing a third-party construction company of breaking a natural gas pipeline. Tayshia Stevens, WBAP News.
1: Protests continued Saturday night at the Laney Hall ICE facility where detainees are allegedly on a hunger strike. Fox's Steve Harrigan in Newark, New Jersey.
3: We've seen a week really of steady violence at night, usually after dark. We see preparations once again in effect for a possible fight between police and protesters, so it still looks cloudy. As far as the security here goes in front of this detention center, it is being controlled now by Newark police, not ICE agents. That's something the governor made clear just a short time ago. And we did see violence overnight. Once again, protesters refusing to disperse. They were hit with tear gas and stun grenades. They were lobbing things at some of the police officers as well. So there was some heavy violence overnight. Several people arrested.
1: The Department of Homeland Security denies claims of poor conditions, saying those inside receive three meals a day and clean water. DHS even released a photo of the cafeteria's menu. Your money news brought to you by NetWorthRadio.com. Federal safety officials say a lounge chair sold on Amazon is being recalled after a customer lost a finger while adjusting it. Consumer Product Safety Commission said the chair made by the company Giant Tech poses an amputation risk when consumers place their fingers in a pinch point when adjusting the chair. Over 1,000 units are subject to the recall. Checking the opening numbers on Wall Street, the Dow is down 138 points. NASDAQ is up 3, and the S&P 500 has dropped nearly 4 points. I'm Monty Cook. Keep connected DFW for the latest on the war in Iran. 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
5: Rangers turn a 4-run first inning into a 6-3 takedown of the Royals and series sweep. Skip Schumacher knows the early lead big for both the offense and the pitching staff.
6: Our offense provided cushion, which really helped them, you know, kind of, I don't want to say relax because that's not how they do it, but they were on the attack more. You know, if that's what our offense provides, it's a much different look for our pitchers.
5: Rangers visiting the Cardinals tonight at 6:45. After a playoff hole, Russell Henley gets his 6th tour win of his career, taking the Charles Schwab Challenge in Fort Worth over Eric Cole. Last year's champ Ben Griffin finishing 1 stroke off the lead, tied for 3rd. Local teams playing elimination games in the College World Series. Texas A&M hosting USC at 8. Oklahoma takes on 2-seed Georgia Tech at 2 o'clock. Texas has already advanced to the Super Regional round. I'm Ryan Baldwin on WBAP from 96.7 and 13 to the ticket.
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4: 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And DFW's most accurate forecast from Chief Meteorologist Brad Barton on the ones.
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8: Part of this Christian nationalist movement trying to pass these things called private school vouchers. And if you're not an education policy person, you may have never heard of this. But essentially, it's an effort to take tax dollars out of our public schools, which are underfunded as they are. Texas is 43rd in the nation in per student education funding. So it's taking dollars out of the classroom and giving it to unaccountable private schools, usually Christian private schools. Again, part of this effort to blur the

0: lines between church and state. And the governor of Texas, Greg Abbott, made this his top legislative priority for the year last year.
1: James Tallarico refers to people who want private school vouchers as Christian nationalists. Mm-hmm. I don't know what this worship at the altar of public school is that so many people have. Let's take a look at the results we're getting from those public schools. They don't want to do that. They just want you to throw more and more money at the problem. But it's not even a problem they recommend. They just want you to keep throwing money at this because I don't think they have any idea what else to do. I don't think they have any ideas to offer. That was, to me, trying to pigeonhole and marginalize.
2: Mm-hmm.
1: Oh, you want private school? You want vouchers?
2: You're a Christian nationalist.
1: You don't want to go to public school? Well, you're a Christian nationalist.
2: Which, by the way, that term was coined by the leftist extremist media. And CNN has done a couple of hit pieces on people who love America and love Jesus. So just watch your back, apparently. So,
1: all right. Now, here we have this just came in. Iran stops negotiations with the U.S., and they're vowing to completely block the Strait of Hormuz, according to their state media.
2: Okay. All we'll right, keep following that for you here.
1: So, expect a little bit of military action to start. Let's play What Year Was It? Brought to you by Epic Healthcare and Physical Medicine.
2: We have two tickets to send you to see Roxette. That's right. Reset it. Roxette at Dos Equis Pavilion, September 24th. You've got to go way back in the Wayback Machine, but it's some fun stuff. We'll take caller 5 right now, 800-288-9227. That's the number. We'll take caller 5. You have to listen to the clues and then be able to tell us what year was it.
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4: Wayne Williams is arrested in the Atlanta ABC child station. Murders case.
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1: All right, so we have Kyle and Burleson who's going to play today, and three choices, 1980, 1981, and 1982. Now, Kyle, Hal is on vacation, so Monty is stepping in for him.
15: Lucky.
16: All right.
15: You're going to get these tickets because I do remember when Raiders of the Lost Ark came out. I wasn't 100% sure about Jesse's girl, at least not his first one, but I do know that Raiders of the Lost Ark came out in 1981.
2: 81, Monty. Okay, wow. And you know what? He's been right already once this morning, Kyle. For these Roxette tickets, are you going to go with Monty?
16: Well, my money's always been on him, so I'm going to say 1981, too.
2: Cool. All right. Let's find out if you're a winner.
4: An arrest in Atlanta, Charlie's Angels all done, Raiders on the big screen, and Jesse's girl number one. The year... 1981.
2: And Kyle, you're a winner. Congrats. You're going to go see Roxette.
16: Thank you.
1: Hang on the line just a couple of seconds. We'll get all your information off the air and make sure we get you those tickets. Thanks for listening this morning, Kyle. We appreciate it. Coming up at 8:47, Matt's going to join us, tell us a little bit about the midday show. But right now, we got to check in with Julie DeHardy and see what the traffic's looking like.
6: couple of problems there. 121 at Grapevine. This is southbound as you try to come up on the split with 360. That's where we had an accident. So you're back to 114. That's going to take you about 5 minutes to roll through. 635 eastbound at I-35, still in the two right lanes. That's a good 5 minutes from Luna. And 30 eastbound after T.L. Townsend, we have an accident in Rockwall. That's in the right lane, and it's about 2 or 3 minutes to get around it. Our next update within 10 minutes with WBAP's first traffic on the ones. I'm Julie DeHardy.
8: WBAP On Time Experts 24/7 Weather Center. The week kicks off with sun and clouds and dry weather. Maybe a couple of showers, thunder showers by Tuesday. A mix of clouds and sunshine today. Mild start, hot finish. 95 feels close to 100. That'll be the heat index. Air quality alert also. Tonight mainly clear, 75. Outlying areas will be a tad cooler. Tuesday, a hit or miss late day shower, thunderstorm. Another warm one though with a mix of clouds and sunshine. 95, heat index 100. Wednesday, partial sunshine up near 90. For WBAP News, I'm meteorologist Ray Stajic at the Weather Channel.
2: Right now we have 78 degrees in Fort Worth, 79 at the downtown Dallas studios of WBAP.
17: The new candidates coming out of the Democrat and Republican primaries this year are less moderate than the incumbents they're replacing. Hear how this could be a good thing on the James Show at 2:05. A mom just got sentenced to 36 years in prison for allowing her kids to have parties with drinking and hookups. That sounds a little harsh. That's at 3:15. Musicians are dropping out of America's 250th birthday party at the White House. Intimidation for political gain is still terrorism. That's at 4:05. This is all coming up today, 2 to 5. On the James Show with me, James Parker, on your Texas voice for common sense. 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
22: Did you know that almost half the vegetables and more than three-quarters of the fruit that we eat in this country come from just one state, California? Yeah, it's true. And according to a new report by the Environmental Working Group, a health advocacy organization, a lot of this produce is tainted with PFAS, which are sometimes referred to as forever chemicals. Why? Well, the EPA says pesticides keep America's food supply safe, abundant, and affordable. And of course, these chemicals are used in every state, not just California. Now, if you are worried, though, about how much you're consuming, the best thing to do is to buy organic produce, if and when you can. Organic or not, you should rinse all fruits and vegetables under running water. Don't use any soap. And as one epidemiologist told us, use a brush on sturdier items like carrots, potatoes, and cucumbers. I'm Dr. Sanjay Gupta, helping you live a better life.
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4: Matt Locke coming up at 9:04. Did you kick the boss out?
5: I had
4: to. I saw you. I know.
5: Yes, I'm like, I'm on the air. I'm on the air.
4: Kick the boss out of your studio. I like it.
5: Sometimes you just got to be firm.
4: Good for you.
6: Yeah, but did you...
5: Monty's back.
4: Yep, he's back in his
7: Hello.
4: Chair. What do you have cooking on the big Monday show today, Matt?
5: Big child exploitation.
4: I know it. Nearly 300 people arrested. Yeah. That is insane.
6: Well, have no idea those kind of things are going on in your city.
5: Well, we kind of do in Dallas. Dallas is big for this. I mean, we're known for the exploitation, the sexual trafficking, all of that stuff. So I've got some friends around here telling me stuff that will make your eyebrows stand on end.
6: That was not on the Chamber of Commerce brochure.
5: No, it was not as you come here to DFW. We got ticks, vaccines, another vaccine to take that is completely safe.
4: Saw that.
5: Yeah.
4: I saw that. I thought, oh, why would they be working on a vaccine already? What?
6: For ticks?
5: For ticks.
6: Why do you need a vaccine for ticks?
4: Is it the alpha gal?
5: Lyme disease and alpha gal. Uh-huh. Yeah, alpha gal, you cannot eat meat. Mm-hmm. Weird how the Gates Foundation behind Vanderbilt now has a vaccine for a disease from ticks where you can't eat meat when he made what? He made meat that was not meat.
4: Fake meat.
8: You know what the hardest part is? Getting the tick to hold still while you put the needle in his arm.
6: I would imagine.
5: Tiny vein.
6: Losing proposition.
4: They are wigglers.
5: And by the way, they're fighting at graduation.
4: Oh my goodness, I know it. I saw all kinds of videos, and then sure enough, one of them has to be local. There were actually two. There was one at Dickie's Arena.
5: Yeah.
4: I don't think it ended up in, you know, fisticuffs, but they were yelling and hollering at each other. Just
6: what are they yelling? What are the fights about?
4: Oh, you can't save seats. Oh, but my grandma's coming, and everyone's losing their mind.
5: Yes. I looked it up because there's a local fight out of Mesquite. But there
4: Garland.
5: Were
4: Garland, isn't it Garland?
5: It's Mesquite, John Horn High School.
4: Oh, you're right.
6: Oh, that's Mesquite.
5: Mesquite. So Mesquite had a fight, and then I looked it up in Columbus and in Illinois, and you got 7 or 8 fights. I mean, what are they fighting about at graduation? You're done with school.
4: I know. Well, it's not the kids. It's the people in the stands.
5: I know.
4: Like the kindergarten graduation at that Catholic school up north somewhere.
5: It's like going to Little League games and watching the parents be mad at the umpire.
4: Yeah, yeah.
5: So, here we are.
6: I've been that umpire before.
5: Exactly.
4: Or a Chuck E. Cheese. You see what goes on in a Chuck E. Cheese. But anyway.
5: Yeah, we got all kinds of stuff. Iran's back and forth. I'm going to talk about that a little
4: bit. Right.
5: Is anybody tired about that yet?
4: Everyone.
5: Everybody is.
6: Well, I'm just waiting to see what's next. What's actually taking place. We're getting such mixed messages, and this is one thing I think the administration has not done a good job on is messaging what they're doing. Because every day it just seems like it's a whim, is whatever the president's, whatever's on his mind, he just says, okay, that's fine, I don't care.
5: Right.
6: But at the same time, you know, I think people want to know what's going on because it's costing me money. We have lives at risk. Let's, you know, give me some solid messaging here. Tell me what's actually happening.
5: Or some lower gas prices.
4: Amen. Something to that.
6: Yeah.
4: Amen. All right, coming up at 9:04, it's the Matt Locke Show right here on WBAP.
6: 8:51, traffic and weather with Julie DeHardy.
9: We were able to track down the accident on southbound 121. It's right before you split off at 360. The right lane's blocked, so you're back to Main Street on 114. That's going to take about 10 minutes. And then 635, the two right lanes are blocked with this accident. Eastbound at I-35, delays for about 5 minutes from Luna. Right lane in Rockwall, 30 eastbound after TL Townsend, so a good 5 minutes for you. And now a wreck on I-30, eastbound at Beckley. You're only backed up for just a couple minutes, though. Our next update within 10 minutes with WBAP's first traffic on the ones. I'm Julie DeHardy.
7: From the WVAP On Time Experts 24-7 Weather Center, the week kicks off with sun and clouds and dry weather. Maybe a couple of showers, thunder showers by Tuesday. A mix of clouds and sunshine today. Mild start, hot finish. 95 feels close to 100. That'll be the heat index. Air quality alert also. Tonight mainly clear, 75. Outlying areas will be a tad cooler. Tuesday, a hit or miss late day shower, thunderstorm. Another warm one though, with a mix of clouds and sunshine. 95, heat index 100. Wednesday, partial sunshine up near 90. For WVAP News, I'm meteorologist Ray Stajic at the Weather Channel.
4: Currently 78 degrees in Fort Worth, 79 degrees at the downtown Dallas studios of WVAP.
10: Now, in case you missed it.
6: I thought this was pretty cool. This is an Oregon teenager. He sailed from Northern California to Honolulu alone. No crew, no backup. 17 years old. And here he is arriving in Hawaii.
11: Here's Ollie Berquist setting foot on land for the first time in 20 days. Berquist sailed from Northern California to Honolulu, documenting his solo journey on Instagram.
12: First 3 days was rough. I was just puking my guts out, and I was scared that I was like, oh, I don't know if I can keep food down. I'm like, ooh, I might have to turn into like San Francisco or something if I can't get used to this.
11: Though things turned around quickly.
12: I was just sitting in my cockpit, and then my rod started spinning down. I'm like, oh, no way! And then I started reeling, and I was like, uh-oh, this might be like a piece of trash or something. And then I saw it, and I'm like, oh, this is so cool, and inflated up, and it was, gave me like a lot of motivation.
11: Motivation that led to celebrations. The Oregon native turned 18 years old while at sea.
12: It's crazy. I did not think that all of you guys would be here.
6: I have to ask the question. You know, you're 17 years old. How many people's parents would have allowed you to go sailing alone across the Pacific Ocean?
8: Mine would have encouraged it.
4: Bye, Monty. Here you go. Here's some snacks. Here's some new underwear. Look, I have a 17-year-old, 17 and 19. So Dean is 17. He'll be 18 in November, so he's almost there. You know what? If this kid obviously can sail, he can fish, he knows what to do with the fish once you know what I'm saying?
6: But as you were saying earlier, he's a 17-year-old. His brain is not fully developed.
4: Yep. I know it. Well, that's for certain things, yeah, but I guess for survival and when training kicks in and that kind of thing. I mean, I flew with a pilot once. He was, I want to say, 17 as well. Yeah. And a friend's little plane, and he said, hey, take Carla up around here, just locally. And I was like, really? You can do this? He goes, yeah, I've been flying since I was 10. So, I mean, that's really good 7 years experience. That's fine.
6: Okay.
13: That's cool. I mean, it's interesting, though. I mean, there's a guy on YouTube, I think he doesn't do it anymore, but there was a channel called Outdoor Boys. And it was this guy who's showing you how to rough it out in, like, the Alaskan wilderness or something. And sometimes he brings his kids along. Sometimes they stay home. There was one bit where his son was camping out about a mile away from him. Like, he'd trained him, and this kid must have been, like, 14. Mm-hmm. And so they obviously have radios to communicate in case there's a problem, but they're in the middle of, like, the snow and the wilderness, and he's about a mile away, and he's like, you know, I'm having an issue trying to light my fire. And so he goes over there and helps, and then goes back to his campsite and kind of shows him what it's like to camp alone.
4: Yeah.
13: And it's rather, I mean, if you can trust your kid to do this,
4: and they
13: know what they're doing, then
4: yeah.
13: I mean, of course, if my daughter did this, I'd be worried. Even if she knew what she was doing, I'd still be worried.
4: You know, I remember when I was old enough to fly internationally alone, and I don't know if there's still a cutoff date, but like, you had to be 12, like at least 12,
13: right?
4: So
13: yeah.
4: To go see my family in Mexico City, you know, I'd just go spend the summer. The minute I turned 12, my parents like were racing to the airport.
6: Get her ass on the plane. Get her out of the house.
4: And all they would do is stick a lanyard around your neck, you know, that said like whatever, mm-hmm. under eight, I don't know what it said. Child, maybe, like, you couldn't tell by looking at me. And then, you know, off we were. No phones, no nothing. I'm flying to a whole different country. Not that I was flying the plane myself, but I'm just saying, given the kid, you know, I think, yeah, you can make it happen.
6: Wow. All right.
4: Pretty cool kid, 17, to do that.
6: Yep, it is. All right, well, that's it. We are out of time. We'll see you tomorrow morning, 5 o'clock.
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19: 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And there's perhaps no movement more fundamental than walking. It reinforces the alignment, stability, and coordinated muscle activation that supports how your body moves, whether you're doing strenuous exercise or simply going about your daily life. This is according to Dana Santis, a strength and conditioning specialist. Even though you walk every day, Dana does say you can make small adjustments to immediately improve your walking mechanics. 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Allow your arms to swing naturally in coordination with your legs. Keep your gaze forward, your jaw relaxed, and then just breathe in through your nose and out through your mouth. I'm Dr. Sanjay Gupta, helping you live a better life.
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24: 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WBAP's first traffic and weather.
25: On the ones.
0: Just cleared the wreck on southbound 121 at the 360 split. You're still backed up just a couple of minutes, though. Two right lanes blocked on 635 eastbound at I-35, and that's going to be about 5 minutes from Luna. And there is an accident 175 westbound at Railroad in the right lane, and that's about a five-minute delay. With WBAP first traffic and weather on the ones, I'm Julie DeHart.
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3: From the WBAP On Time Experts 24/7 Weather Center, not much in the rain bucket through midweek, although we will have a chance of a shower, thunder shower by Tuesday. Going to run an air quality alert across town for later today. 95 will feel close to 100 with the heat index. Sun and clouds in the sky. We should stay rain-free. Tonight, mainly clear, 75. Tomorrow, a hit or miss storm late in the day, most of the day. Sunshine and clouds up near 95 again, with the heat index again near 100. Wednesday, partial sunshine will back it off just a little bit, high 90. For WBAP News, meteorologist Ray Stajic at the Weather Channel.
26: It's 81 degrees in Fort Worth, 83 in Dallas. News brought to you by Silver Creek Materials. The United States military has conducted more strikes against Iran as President Trump has yet to make a final determination on a proposed peace agreement. Fox's Trey Yingst has the latest details.
5: CENTCOM says U.S. forces conducted strikes against multiple Iranian targets over the weekend. The strikes hit Iranian radar systems and command and control centers for drones in Kuruk, Iran, along the coast and on Keshem Island. CENTCOM described the action as defensive in nature to prevent Iran from attacking international shipping lanes and after Iran shot down a $4 million U.S. drone. The Iranians responded by targeting Kuwait with drones and missiles early this morning. Overnight, President Trump posted to Truth Social saying, in part, Iran really wants to make a deal and it will be a good one for the USA and those that are with us.
26: There are reports that Iran has announced in the last hour that it's halting its negotiations with the U.S. until Israel stops military operations in Lebanon. President Trump has warned Iran that the U.S. will, quote, finish the job if the deal collapses. The trial of a former Frisco ISD student accused of stabbing another student to death at a track meet set to begin today. We get more from media partner WFAA's Tiffany Liu.
0: According to court documents, Carmelo Anthony killed 17-year-old Austin Metcalf at a Frisco ISD stadium in April 2025. Anthony was charged with murder. Because the case is in Collin County, no cameras will be allowed inside. A gag order is also in place, which means anyone connected to the case cannot speak about it publicly. The trial is set to start with jury selection.
26: President Trump reacting to the growing number of artists dropping out of Freedom 250's Great American State Fair. Fox's Alex Hogan at the White House with more.
7: Bret Michaels and Martina McBride are among the latest to drop out, arguing that they thought it was a nonpartisan event, that turned out to be misleading. Again, those words according to them. President Trump today on Truth Social said that he's floated the idea of canceling the concert and giving a speech instead. And on social media, he also blasted the judge's ruling, saying that the Kennedy Center cannot be rebranded to include President Trump's name and that his name will be needed to be removed from not only the center, but also the website within 2 weeks.
26: America 250 is separate from Freedom 250, which is more closely tied to President Trump. The president says he's no longer interested in the Kennedy Center in a post on Truth Social. Your money news brought to you by NetWorthRadio.com. New research shows as prices climb, more Americans are taking on side hustles. Research from OmniSend found that 28% of U.S. workers have taken on extra work, with most citing the need to cover bills and essentials. Separate surveys from ZipRecruiter and Bankrate also show an increase in Americans finding secondary ways to make extra cash. On Wall Street, Dow Jones Industrial Average is down 59 points. NASDAQ has dropped nearly 32. The S&P 500 is down just shy of 6 points. I'm Monty Cook. Keep connected DFW for the latest on the war in Iran. 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

0: Big FBI child exploitation raid happens over the weekend. 276 arrested, 89 children rescued here in the state of Texas. Welcome in, Matt Locke, News Talk 820, 93.3 FM, WBAP. Monday, it's June 1st. Time flies, almost halfway through the year. We're going to get to this Soteria Shield story from our partners over at Dallas Express. Some breaking news here. Iran and U.S. not playing nice. Iran's going to block the straits. What a shock. Lobbing bombs. We're going to talk about that in hour two. I've got some information there. Got some interviews coming up. But big story. Okay, out of Texas here, over the weekend, 2-month FBI-led operation rescued 89 children, led to 276 child exploitation arrests, federal officials announced on Friday. Operation Soteria Shield targeted suspects accused of exploiting children through online platforms, social media, messaging applications, and other digital spaces, according to FBI Dallas Division. Now, here is FBI Director Kash Patel on Fox News this weekend talking about the efforts of the FBI at this very thing. Go ahead and take a listen.
1: One of the things that we are doing is highlighting the work we've done to protect our children. Just this past year alone, under President Trump's leadership, we have found and identified 6,000 missing kids. That's up 22%. We have arrested the FBI 1,700 top child predators. That's up 10%. And the following is maybe some of the most impressive work the FBI is doing. You are very familiar with the nihilistic, violent, extremist community online preying on our kids, forcing them to maim and mutilate themselves, and even sometimes commit suicide. We are up 490% in the number of FBI arrests for the NVE community, and specifically that 764 network that targets our children. We're up over 30% in arrests related to the 764 network. And the credit goes to the interagency and the men and women in the FBI working together with DOJ to bring these perpetrators to justice.
0: Thank you. I mean, if you're a parent, you should be saying thank you. Your child is safer today because of the efforts of the FBI, the federal government, and all of FBI Dallas Division, the local. Thank you. Thank you. It brought 91 law enforcement agencies and 197 law enforcement personnel across the state of Texas together. That is amazing. We should be standing up and cheering. There is evil in this world. There just is. You know, it's, my kids are grown. I mean, my son's 24, my daughter's 27, but I've got grandbabies, 6 and soon to be 4. And, you know, I had a very frank conversation with my daughter about 2 or 3 months ago in the K-pop Demon Hunter stuff that my grandkids were watching as I was babysitting. I'm like, do you understand that they're hunting demons? I mean, you understand what the K-pop demon hunters are, right? You got to protect the children. Seriously. And so investigators pursued these cases involving the possession, distribution, production, or promotion of any kind of child sexual abuse material, any kind of online solicitation of said minor, trafficking, sexual assault, and any other child exploitation related offenses. The operation was jointly managed by FBI Dallas, the Dallas Police Department, the Plano Police Department, the Wiley Police Department, and the Garland Police Department. 2 months. 2 months, 89 children rescued. And this is crazy. FBI set a record. Child abusers, 2,900 predators and abusers arrested, 2,900, up 70%. 70%, ladies and gentlemen, that's huge. And 7,000 child victims rescued over the first half of this year, up 144%. Those are amazing numbers. This is why I pay my taxes. Honestly, I have no problem with law enforcement, whatnot, using my hard-earned money to go help children who are trafficked, solicited, whatever it may be. This is why we have the police force. This is why every day we work so very hard to protect the vulnerable. That's the best of America right there. These are things that need to be celebrated. And as everyone knows, here in the DFW area, we are a big hub for the trafficking of underage children. I've got a good friend in Yaku Boyens who has done unbelievable work. I was trying to get him on today. I really wanted him to talk about this because he is just a champion for this kind of thing. And he has worked his tail off to seeing these kind of results. And I would not be shocked if some of what he was has done is behind a lot of what we're seeing here in law enforcement, in the FBI, in the things that we're seeing in this story. So, parents, you got to stay on top of it. It is your job to make sure that your children are protected online, that you're monitoring what they see, that you're following along with what they're doing. I mean, it's a tough job. Being a parent is a tough job, but it is our job to protect the most vulnerable, and here we are. All right, coming up next, we're going to speak with a decorated former Air Force Special Operations, Mark Harris. He's got a book out, by the way, Houses of the Holy, A Nightmare Web of Hate, Crime, Corruption, and Child Abuse. We're going to talk to him about what's going on with all of these kind of things. Don't go anywhere. My name's Matt Locke. 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
7: How did I lose weight? 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
13: We have a vehicle fire right where I-35 and Loop 12 northbound come together. It's going to be on the right side of the roadway. Both are backing up for about maybe 5 maybe 10 minutes. 635 eastbound I-35 is still there in the two right lanes. That's about a 2 or 3 minute backup. And we're almost 10 minutes with this accident in Dallas on 75 southbound at Coit. Left lane's taken away. You're delayed from Arapahoe. With WBAP First Traffic, I'm Julie DeHart.
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0: Markley, Van Camp, and Robbins, where you'll hear stories the mainstream media will never tell you. Coming up today, 11 to 2 here on News Talk 820. 93.3 FM, WBAP. Welcome back. I'm your host, Matt Locke. Going to go straight to the phones. We've got Mark Harris. He's a decorated former Air Force Special Operations pilot. He is also the author of Houses of Holy, A Nightmare Web of Hate, Crime, Corruption, and Child Abuse. Mark, welcome to the program. We just had a big, big exploitation operation busted in Texas here over the weekend. Need much more of this kind of thing, right?
17: Absolutely. And in my book, Houses of the Holy, by Mark Harris, you can find it anywhere, Amazon. I'm happy to see the Justice Department, you know, doing this, because if you read my story, you'll see how the Obama Justice Department completely crushed me and shut me down at the very top levels, up to and including the Office of United States Attorney General. And it's a horrible case of the cover-up. I wrote my book primarily to expose the cover-up and to try to get some degree of justice for my kids who were kidnapped, raped, tortured, exploited in child pornography back in 2008.
0: So Mark, I got to ask you the question, why would an administration try to cover up the trafficking of children?
17: Well, you know, that's the $40 million question, and it's a big complicated puzzle, and I can't even say that I have all the answers. I continue to dig and research, but a lot of this goes back to the 80s. The primary perpetrator, who, you know, for full disclosure, is my ex-father-in-law, was part of a web of abusers, and unfortunately, like so many cases, hiding in plain sight behind religion. He was a foster parent, although the state of Florida has denied he was ever a foster parent. I mean, his whole history has been wiped clean. A deacon in charge of children's programs, youth group chaperone, Christian school board president. But he wore a wire for the government back in 1986. He bragged to my kids that he was, quote unquote, a secret agent for the government. So the unbelievable crimes this guy got away with. I mean, he got caught with a house full of guns and ammo, as if, you know, that he was guarding his place there and guarding his little operation with loaded weapons and you know, boxes full of ammo. The guy's a felon. It was all made to go away. I had absolute proof, phone records, audio recordings of extortion demands, you know, witness testimony that he outright kidnapped my kids and used them in extortion. Nobody would touch him. had to file a restraining order. He violated it 20 times. Nobody would do anything about it. And this domino effect ultimately led to the loss of my career as an airline pilot. And the primary man behind that scheme, who, when he was arrested, was the manager of equal opportunity at Delta Airlines, is now serving 20 years on 17 counts of child molestation. Now, you know, I talked to the investigator and I looked at the police report. He got off with a slap on the wrist. It wasn't just, if you can say, just child molestation. It was violent sexual assault. It was exploiting kids in child pornography. It was, you know, threatening kids, you know, forcing kids into sexual performances at gunpoint, which my kids went through similar things as well. And, you know, and I'm grateful that people like you will have me on, because the press has not reported that story. They refuse. The mainstream press, you know, this big shot at a major airline gets caught doing this stuff. And it turns out he had a history in two other states, and nobody will report it. And these kind of stories need to get reported. So.
0: Well, in what you're saying is, we see this all the time, by the way, and I'm glad you're telling your story here, but it's always the people that you would think wouldn't be doing this. It's always the people that they look at and go, oh, it couldn't be that person, couldn't be that person. Then we find out that they've got all this child pornography. They've got all this, they're exploiting these kids. They're doing all that stuff. It's always who you would think it wouldn't be, correct?
17: Exactly. They are absolute masters at projection.
0: Right.
17: You know, I faced harassment stalking for 5 years straight. And, you know, I had this doctor try to frame me as an alcoholic with a DUI, which I'm neither, and I never had a DUI. Turns out he's an alcoholic with a DUI conviction.
0: Right.
17: I had this, you know, manager of, at the time he was, the manager of human resources at my airline, put me through hell, harassed me with drug and alcohol tests and just, you know, all sorts of retaliation, and tried to frame me as a pedophile when it turns out he was, you know, a violent child rapist and a serial child rapist. And his victims were foster kids. And kudos to his wife for finally turning him in. But they're masters of projection. Let me tell you another little side story. My kids are kidnapped back in 08. They're adults now. One of them is deemed permanently disabled.
0: Jeez.
17: By the government from PTSD, and yet I'm still fighting to have these crimes investigated all these years later. So I try to get the press to report it. I've got audio recordings, you know, drop the allegations if you want to see your kids again. I mean, awful stuff. So this guy is a leader in this church in Florida. Well, the press doesn't, not only does the press not report it, the church puts on, they called it Civic Duty Day. And they brought in the mayor, a city councilman, a circuit judge, all put on this show, propping this guy up and railing against child pornography and human trafficking and sexual abuse. You know, pure projection, pure political cover. You know.
0: That is, Mark, that is the craziest story. But it seems like every story in this subject tends to be that way. It's someone you may know. No one believes it. All of a sudden, oh gosh, here we are. And then you get stories like that. Mark, you got House of Holies out. A nightmare web of hate, crime, corruption, and child abuse over on Amazon, I would assume.
17: Yeah, it's on the publisher's Trine Day. You can buy trineday.com. It's on Amazon, Walmart, all the main outlets. And really, I'd love to get some investigative reporting on this case. You wouldn't believe the records I have of crimes committed, you know, and it was an awful cover up. Even an international twist. One of the people in this web, was also a foster parent, but he's a French national. That whole foster family disappeared in the middle of the night. I found, you know, connections across the board to that operation. According to witnesses, the house was full of child pornography cameras and so forth. Poof. It was all made to go away. Now this guy's back in France, the best I can tell from my own research. Another international twist. My ex-father-in-law went into hiding in South America for over a year and targeted my job and found an ally, another fellow pedophile, at my airline to help target me at work. So,
0: well, Mark, I'm up against the clock. I certainly appreciate it. Mark Harris, go find his book, House of the Holy. Appreciate you stopping by. All right, ladies and gentlemen, coming up next, going to shift some gears. New vaccine to protect you from tick bites and Lyme disease. Are you going to get it? Don't go anywhere. My name's Matt Locke. 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
23: 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But are they safe? And do they really work? Well, first, let's talk about actual magnesium. That's an essential mineral that is needed for more than 300 different processes in the body, according to one dietitian. And most people get enough of it simply from the foods they eat. Now, if you're not getting enough, there are a few different types of supplements you can try. 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Now, when it comes to the science, we looked into this, and I gotta say, there's not a lot of strong evidence that magnesium supplements will actually help you sleep. 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And maybe it's those things then that help you get some better sleep. I'm Dr. Sanjay Gupta, helping you live a better life.
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5: On the ones.
7: Vehicle fire northbound 35 right around Manana with a couple of right lanes blocked. You are backed up from around Harry Hines Raceway. That's going to take you about 15, 20 minutes. 635 eastbound at I-35 with two right lanes blocked. That's going to be a 2 or 3 minute delay as you come that way from Luna. With WBAP first traffic and weather on the ones, I'm Julie DeHart.
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10: From the WBAP On Time Experts 24/7 Weather Center, air quality alert. See a mainly clear sky with a few clouds this morning. Other than that, looks like we'll have a dry start to the week with plenty of sunshine mixing with a few clouds. 95 will feel close to 100. Tonight, mainly clear, 75.

0: social, especially for those who are pushing him to get this deal done faster. He said, quote, sit back and relax. It'll all work out in the end. The president continuing on Truth Social. Iran really wants to make a deal, and it will be a good one for the USA and those that are with us. Now, the demands from the U.S. side remain to be Iran has to agree to no nuclear weapon, but they also have to agree not to buy one. Any remaining materials have to be destroyed. The Strait of Hormuz has to open with no tolls. Sea mines, they also have to be removed, and the U.S. naval blockade has to be lifted. The president highlighting to Fox that that main point has already been agreed to.
1: The campaigning continues in the high-profile Texas Senate race between Republican Attorney General Ken Paxton and Democrat James Tallarico. Clayton Neville with more.
2: Paxton told Fox News Sunday Morning Futures that he's meeting with Senate Republican leaders this week.
3: We haven't lost a statewide race since 1994, and this isn't the time to do it. We need to unite, and we need to fight together, and I'm willing to do that, and I certainly think they are too.
2: Tallarico is hitting the campaign trail hard with numerous stops already in the books since Paxton was named the Republican candidate.
4: They're going to throw everything they've got at us.
2: President Trump endorsed Paxton in the race, and Tallarico accusing Paxton of being the most corrupt politician in America. I'm Clayton Neville.
1: The New Jersey governor reporting visitations are happening again by a Newark ICE facility and also revealed that her ultimate goal for that detention facility is. Here's Fox's Grinnell Scott.
5: Sunday morning, Governor Sherrill said an ICE surge in Newark was a reminder of volatile clashes in other U.S. cities.
6: I won't let that unfold here.
5: A day after Newark city leaders enacted a 9 p.m. to 6 a.m. daily curfew around Delaney Hall, Sherrill said DHS agreed to reinstate family visits. Even with that, Governor Sherrill says there are bigger goals aimed at reducing tension.
6: Pressing DHS to do better, to abide by our nation's constitution, and to close Delaney Hall down for good.
5: Authorities say they don't want to end the protests. They will find locations that won't disrupt the facility itself. Grinnell Scott, Fox News.
1: 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Investors will be watching data from jobs reports this week. The JOLTS report comes out tomorrow. Thursday features jobless claims data from BLS as well as Challenger, Gray, and Christmas. And the big jobs report from the Bureau of Labor Statistics is due out on Friday. On Wall Street, the Dow is down 162 points. NASDAQ up nearly 13 points. And the S&P 500 has dropped 3 points. I'm Monty Cook. Keep connected, DFW, for the latest on the war in Iran. 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
11: Another vaccine. Yes, this time for Lyme disease. Welcome back. Matt Locke, News Talk 820, 93.3 FM, WBAP. This is getting phenomenal. I mean, I think we lost all kinds of trust with our government after COVID. After the mRNA vaccine, we were told it was life or death. We got to take it. Well, now we have to worry about ticks. Lyme disease. Here's Fox News talking about this new vaccine that's supposedly going to be 100% safe. You take a listen.
12: Is this vaccine available now?
13: This vaccine is not available now. It should be available in a few months. I have a feeling with this spotlight, they may fast track it. It's a completely safe vaccine based on older technology. It's not something that we don't know about. It's using proteins and basically peptides to target the Lyme, part of the proteins on the Lyme Borrelia, yeah. It's called, the bacteria itself. Very, very, very promising. It's going to be useful. Last time we had a Lyme vaccine, nobody took it. This vaccine is safe, effective. I think we're going to get a lot of use out of it.
11: Do you believe that? I mean, I don't. Not even, you know, here you got, look, and maybe this guest here on Fox News, can't remember his name, doesn't matter. You know, maybe he's correct. Maybe it's 100% safe. I don't know.

0: But at some point, I mean, we sit here and we see all this stuff, and I think to myself, what are they not telling us? So now we've got this Lyme disease, this vaccine, and now what we now we've got what's called alpha gal syndrome. You know, look, I had to look it up too. I had no, I'm like, what is alpha gal syndrome? It's born by a Texas tick that makes you violently ill when you eat meat. Weird, right? That it would just make you sick when you eat meat, steak, you know, pork, that kind of stuff, right? Well, take a listen to this gentleman talking about Bill Gates and the Gates Foundation and a vaccine for alpha gal syndrome. Take a listen here.
1: Turns out the Vanderbilt University Center in the U.S. has been working on a vaccine for alpha gal syndrome since 2024. So naturally, I thought, who funds Vanderbilt? Well, obviously, there's many donors, but would any of you be surprised to learn the Bill and Melinda Gates Foundation have been donating to that medical center since 2012, which is interesting timing, of course. That's the same time these tick-related meat allergies really started exploding. And now here's where my brain started to do backflips. Because in 2013, Bill Gates publicly started promoting synthetic-grown lab meats. Then in 2017, he poured almost $20 million into Memphis Meats, which of course later rebranded into Upside Foods because, let's be honest, marketing and branding is key and he can't look like the criminal without also being the savior. I'm literally just following timelines, funding, investments, patents, and asking questions. But it does feel pretty strange that while we've got tick infestation sweeping countrysides and hundreds of thousands of people developing alpha gal syndrome, a billionaire is heavily invested in synthetic meat, also happens to be funding a university developing vaccine for the exact condition that pushes people away from red meat. See, first create the problem, then create the solution, then create the vaccine to save everyone from the problem just to end up looking like the hero.
0: Is that not crazy? I mean, does that not have your mind doing backflips in all of that? So you never hear about alpha gal. 2013, it explodes. You've got Bill Gates and the Gates Foundation giving money to Vanderbilt, who is working on a vaccine for alpha gal. And then not only that, Bill Gates comes out with a meat that's lab grown when you can't eat meat because of a virus or a syndrome caused by something that he spent money to research and do a vaccine for. Nothing to see here, right? I get on these rabbit holes and I start going deep down them and I think to myself, oh my goodness, what am I seeing here? And so we're watching as this syndrome you've really never heard of starts going bananas. You see Lyme disease, which I have heard of. We're hearing stories. I mean, some of the far-fetched stories is farmers are finding boxes of ticks in their acreage. They're out on the tractor. They're out doing something. They're finding these boxes of ticks. Who put them there? How did the bricks get there before the riot? You know what I'm saying here? As we start looking at this information and you break it down, I'm going through that information and farmers are doing videos of finding ticks in their fields. How did they get there? Who put them there? Why are we studying alpha gal syndrome right at the time that Bill Gates is spending money to make fake meat, then to give you a vaccine that'll help you to eat meat? What is going on? I swear to God, I mean, it drives me absolutely crazy to look at these kind of things. I've been very fortunate. I grew up in the woods, ladies and gentlemen. I grew up on a farm in Flint, Indiana. I don't get poison ivy, which is really weird. I've never had poison ivy in my life. I've been in the woods my entire youth, never had it. I've never gotten bitten by a tick, never had a tick on me, any of that stuff. Now there's all kinds of ticks. There's alpha gal syndrome. There's you can't eat meat. I love meat, by the way. If I couldn't eat meat, it'd be ugly. I love a good steak. It's just crazy. And we're watching all of this. So we went out and we got someone who might know a little bit about Lyme disease vaccines and all that stuff. Coming up next, Dr. Benjamin Newman is going to join me. We're going to talk about Lyme disease. We're going to talk about these ticks and vaccines. So don't go anywhere. My name's Matt Locke. 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
12: Did you know that almost half the vegetables and more than three quarters of the fruit that we eat in this country come from just one state, California? Yeah, it's true. And according to a new report by the Environmental Working Group, a health advocacy organization, a lot of this produce is tainted with PFAS, which are sometimes referred to as forever chemicals. Why? Well, the EPA says pesticides keep America's food supply safe, abundant, and affordable. And of course, these chemicals are used in every state, not just California. Now, if you are worried, though, about how much you're consuming, the best thing to do is to buy organic produce, if and when you can. Organic or not, you should rinse all fruits and vegetables under running water. Don't use any soap. And as one epidemiologist told us, use a brush on sturdier items like carrots, potatoes, and cucumbers. I'm Dr. Sanjay Gupta, helping you live a better life.
13: Watch for a wreck on the northbound side of the Dallas North Tollway. It's going to be right there near the Galleria, right around Alpha. And traffic is backed up about 10, 15 minutes. Also, a vehicle fire northbound 35 right around Mignogna in the two right lanes. So you're backed up beyond Northwest Highway, so a good 5 to 10 minutes. There's a wreck as you're coming off the ramp of northbound 287 to get onto I-20. And it looks like that's going to be backed up for a few minutes as you try to scoot by toward the left. Be careful. And then if you're traveling I-35E northbound 1171 Main Street in Louisville, there's some road work now, and that's backing you up for about 10-15. With WBAP First Traffic, I'm Julie DeHart.
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0: 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I want to welcome to the program Dr. Benjamin Newman. He's a virologist, Texas A&M. Dr. Newman, we've got vaccines for Lyme disease now that are perfectly safe. Is that just a really weird coincidence, or what's going on?
14: Maybe. And yeah, good morning.
0: Good morning.
14: Yeah, so we've got some evidence. These vaccines have been tried. The old vaccine name was VLA-15. And this thing has been tried out, and we've seen the phase one and we've seen the phase two. Phase three is apparently done. They've had a press release about how good it is, but they haven't actually published the data yet. So I like to poke the data, you know?
0: Well, you know, we have a hard time trusting our government after we've seen COVID in a, you know, look, the vaccine's completely 100% healthy and it's going to block everything and stop stuff. And it never did. They changed the definition of vaccine at one point in time. So what is a vaccine, doctor?
14: Something that prevents a future problem, for
0: yes,
14: sure.
0: Thank you.
14: Via your immune system. Yeah, and anything more than that, I don't know.
0: Well, I mean, that's what you look, we get the polio vaccine, measles, mumps, rubella, you know, all the vaccines we got that stopped you from getting things, right? You didn't get that.
14: At least for a while. And yes, it used to be that they didn't check because mostly it was kids that were getting it. And so it was like, no, keep it coming. Now when they check, it's like, maybe you get 5 years, maybe you get 10 years of protection. And with the new Lyme disease thing, it looks like it'll get about 80% of people protected, but it probably won't last much more than a year. But it seems to work best in kids. They tested all the way down to 5-year-olds, and they actually have the strongest immune response to this. So they get the most out of it. So I don't know. If you got a kid that you're going to take deer hunting, because this is in deer ticks,
0: right?
14: Maybe that's a good thing to do.
0: So what is Lyme disease?
14: It's just a bacterial infection, and this one happens to have its own name because it has a really weird rash. It looks like a bullseye with a sort of a big red ring and an inner red ring and then white in between. It starts out like that. It can then progress to these sort of headaches and fevers and just rash that spreads all over the body. Usually not fatal, and it's very treatable with antibiotics, but not everybody wants to go to the doctor. Not everybody's got a doctor right that's happy to have them just pop in. Yeah.
0: Yeah, no, I hear. I mean, look, I've got two rules in my life. Don't go to your doctor and don't be tried by a jury of your peers. I mean, in today's society, you don't know what you're going to get anywhere you go. So I want to shift gears on you just a little bit. We're starting to hear about this alpha-gal syndrome. What is that?
14: Yeah. Oh, yeah. This is something that is just there in most animals, actually, like ticks, but also a lot of other things, basically anything that's not a great ape. And if we were to inject any of these animals like proteins into our blood, we'd probably get the same thing, which is a reaction to this kind of sugar. And when you react to this kind of sugar, then the next time you see it, you make a massive immune response. It's something that's common in cow meat, for example. And so you get allergic to beef, but also like lamb and a bunch of other things. And it's just like an immune overreaction to a thing that wasn't really going to hurt you, but we sure like overreacting to it.
0: Well, it's really weird that all of a sudden this syndrome where you can't eat meat shows up when you've got people out there trying to sell you fake meat. I mean, your mind goes to places, right?
14: Maybe so. I don't know. I feel like this is one of those things where, you know, when people are all dying off at 35 or 40, maybe you don't notice this come up. And yeah.
0: Well, we laugh. Look, it's not really, you're right. You're jokingly doing this, but we're living in this time today where, number one, we just don't believe anything anymore. You see this kind of stuff, you see this information, you go, well, they lied to me the first time. Are they telling the truth now? Now they're saying I can get sick if I eat meat. That's kind of weird. We've got this new thing going on with, you know, fake meat and all that stuff and the environment and cow farts and all the things that we run into there. And on top of that, you got Google out shoving mosquitoes out now, trying to get rid of them. So I don't see how people cannot be, you know, at least hesitant to believe any of this.
14: you know, I've got all these bites on my arms. Amen to getting rid of mosquitoes.
0: I'm there with you. You know, look, I hate mosquitoes. I'll be the first to tell you. And it always depends on the time of year here in Texas because, you know, sometimes it's really dry and you don't get a lot of mosquitoes. And sometimes it's really wet and you get a lot of mosquitoes. I don't like mosquitoes either, but I really don't know if I want Google messing around with mosquitoes. Do you?
14: Right. Is that their wheelhouse now?
0: Right. I mean, is that not an honest question to ask somebody? Google is a search engine.
14: Yeah, and when you have enough billions of dollars, maybe you're everything. I don't know. Why is the Amazon guy going to space? Right. There's a lot of that stuff, I guess.
0: Yeah. Oh, my goodness. My brain is just now fried in all of this. So what is let's get back to the subject here. Online disease on Alpha-Gal. I mean, what's the odds you're going to get it? It's pretty low, isn't it?
14: They say it hits about 500,000 people a year in the U.S.
0: So out of 330 million people, that's a pretty low percentage.
14: Sure, but how many people actually go outside these days? Yeah, I think it's disproportionately rural and people who like do stuff outside on the weekends. Yeah.
0: I mean, is this something that, you know, look, I never, as a kid, I grew up on a farm. I was running around in the woods. I don't get poison ivy. At least I've never had it. I don't think I get it. I mean, I've been running around in poison ivy, poison oak. I point it out all the time. I see it. I was a kid, never got it. I never got bit by ticks. I never had ticks. Why do I feel like this is more prevalent today than it used to be?
14: Yeah, I am not sure. I'm there with you. I don't think I've ever had a tick bite. Other than, I guess, chiggers. I get those every time I go out in the grass, hunting fossils, but, they don't carry this bacteria. Thank goodness. Yeah.
0: Well, that's the point, right? Right. That's the point I'm saying to you. It just seems like it's happened here very recently.
14: The way I see it, it's like a medium annoying disease. It can be bad, but you can treat it. It's probably not going to kill anybody. And so if you've got bigger problems, maybe you talk about those. I think this is just, we've sort of knocked off the big things that were killing people. And this is the next biggest one, maybe. I don't know.
0: Final question here. I've got about a minute left. I mean, the government at any time is probably working on all kinds of vaccines we don't even realize.
14: It's only scientists that work on vaccines. The politicians do not do much. And
0: well, but they fund it. Yeah. They fund the research of all that stuff. Correct.
14: Thank goodness. Yeah.
0: Yeah. Well, no, that's good.
14: They're working on stuff. Yeah. For all these, like there's a bunch of Ebola vaccines that may be able to work. And, it's expensive to try these things. Ideas are cheap and clinical trials are really, really expensive. Yeah.
0: All right. Dr. Benjamin Newman, how can folks find you?
14: I'm right here at Texas A&M. Pop in and take a class anytime.
0: Thank you, sir, for taking the time to explain to us what's going on with these ticks. I certainly appreciate the levity of the situation and whatnot and your expertise. So thank you so very much. Hey, coming up in hour two here, hour one is already past us. Hour two, we got lots of breaking news. Iran back in the news. We've got all kinds of stuff going on in high schools, graduations, fights, and a Frisco fatal track meet. That heads to court here, all coming up in hour two. Don't go anywhere. My name is Matt Locke. 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
12: Recent survey conducted by Common Sense Media found one-third of teenagers prefer AI companions over humans for serious conversations. There's a term for that, social offloading. And experts we talked to warned that this habit could be stunting emotional growth, leaving an already isolated generation who came of age during the pandemic even less prepared for the messiness of human interaction. Sure, AI can help you polish whatever it is you're looking to say, But that's not very human, right? It's the messiness that makes our interactions with each other so real. It's also what makes them so validating, help us to develop our confidence, our voice, our deep bonds with each other. 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They are keen to help. I'm Dr. Sanjay Gupta, helping you live a better life.
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25: On the ones.
13: We've got road work on the tollway approaching Keller Springs on the northbound side. You've got a good 5-minute delay as you're trying to move through Beltline. Also, I-35E northbound, 1171 Main Street. We've got road work in two lanes and traffic's back up about 5 minutes. And we've got an accident, I-20 westbound. This is going to be right around the East Loop. It was on the right side of the roadway and a good 5-minute stack up. With WBAP First Traffic and Weather on the ones, I'm Julie DeHardy.
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29: From the WBAP On Time Experts 24/7 Weather Center, the week kicks off with sun and clouds and dry weather. Maybe a couple of showers, thunder showers by Tuesday. A mix of clouds and sunshine today. Mild start, hot finish. 95 feels close to 100. That'll be the heat index. Air quality of work also. Tonight mainly clear, 75. Outlying areas will be a tad cooler. Tuesday, a hit or miss late day shower, thunderstorm. Another warm one though with a mix of clouds and sunshine. 95, heat index 100. Wednesday, partial sunshine up near 90. For WBAP News, I'm meteorologist Ray Stajic at the Weather Channel.
26: It's 86 degrees in both Dallas and Fort Worth. News brought to you by the Good Contractors List. The United States military has conducted more strikes against Iran as President Trump has yet to make a final determination on a proposed peace agreement. Fox's Trey Yingst has the latest.
0: CENTCOM says U.S. forces conducted strikes against multiple Iranian targets over the weekend. The strikes hit Iranian radar systems and command and control centers for drones in Gorakh, Iran, along the coast and on Keshem Island. CENTCOM described the action as defensive in nature to prevent Iran from attacking international shipping lanes and after Iran shot down a $4 million U.S. drone. The Iranians responded by targeting Kuwait with drones and missiles early this morning. Overnight, President Trump posted to Truth Social saying, in part, Iran really wants to make a deal and it will be a good one for the USA and those that are with us.
26: President Trump has warned Iran that the U.S. will, quote, finish the job if the deal collapses. A new report ranks DFW as the fourth most expensive World Cup host city for short-term rentals. Sybil Summers with the numbers.
1: The study from travel company Rustic Pathways analyzed Airbnb listings in the 16 host cities for June and July of 2026. It found that Dallas's average nightly rates are $251.19 per night, which is 10% above the median cost of all metros. Kansas City is the priciest host area, with STRs costing $539.95 a night. That followed by Vancouver and Boston. The first match at Dallas Stadium is in Arlington, June 14th. Sybil Summers, WBAP News.
26: The Atlantic hurricane season has officially begun. Fox meteorologist Ian Oliver has details.
2: Florida took the year off of sorts last year, and it was sorely needed after 2024. Helene and Milton, two major hurricane strikes over on the Gulf side, separated by just a couple of weeks. 2025 was actually the first year in a decade that no hurricane struck the United States coastline. So the obvious question becomes, can we make it two in a row? What might this season look like? 8 to 14 named storms, 3 to 6 becoming hurricanes, 1 to 3 potentially becoming majors. That does represent a slightly below average season.
26: There are 21 names on the Atlantic season list, and the hurricane names are recycled every 6 years. 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The U.S. dollar is holding steady this morning following a slight dip last week as investors monitor the latest developments in the Middle East conflict. The dollar index ticked down last week, but fresh progress on peace talks pushed the greenback into a holding pattern in early trading today. On Wall Street, Dow Jones Industrial Average is down 227 points. NASDAQ is hovering just above the flat line. The S&P 500 has lost just over 8 points. I'm Monty Cook. Keep connected to DFW for the latest on the war in Iran. 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

0: Overnight, U.S. forces hammer Iranian radar and drone command sites. Is the ceasefire over? That's the question we're all asking ourselves on this June 1st Monday. Welcome back. Matt Locke, News Talk 820, 93.3 FM, WBAP, 800-288-9227 is phone number. Peace. It's getting to be somewhat crazy. And I say that in a way that, look, it's news. Iran is big news. I drove in this morning. Gas prices here in DFW, $3.69, $3.79, still very high. We're June 1st now. You know, and I said this, if you've been a longtime listener of my podcast before I started doing the Matt Locke Show here on WBAP, I've been talking about Iran since, I mean, it's been going on. I shut my podcast down when I officially got hired in here. And so I said on my podcast, and I'm going to say it here today, I was going to give Trump about 3 months. And I believe that to this day, that it's now time. You know, we've been playing footsie. We've seen who Iran is. We've watched as we've gotten to the altar several times, and Iran is a runaway bride. They don't want peace. They want to control the Strait of Hormuz. They want to control the Middle East. They want a nuclear bomb because they want to bring back, they want to bring about the 12th Imam. They think that they're, you know, if they destroy the world, the infidel and all of those things that go along with the Quran, I've talked about before in this program, that they're going to go to heaven with their 72 virgins and Muhammad, their prophet, right? I mean, that's what they believe. Here we are. We keep watching this thing bounce back and forth. We keep hearing the same story. We're going to wait. We got a great deal. Iran wants a deal. Then they don't want a deal. Then we're going to unleash fury on them. Then we're not. Then we're, are you, I mean, at some point, you gotta call the bluff. I've said this on this program. I've said it on my podcast before. I don't believe that President Trump is a bluffer. Neither does Scott Bessent. Here he is talking about how he believes President Trump is going to hold Iran accountable to this agreement. Take a listen.
1: How will you ensure that they keep their promises? I mean, after all of the lies and the back and forth with the Iranian leadership, do you have confidence that they're going to keep a promise?
2: Well, what I have confidence in is that President Trump's going to hold them to it. That it, with the Iranians, we'll see. Their government, as I've said, we didn't have regime change, but we changed the regime. The first layer, it was decapitated. Second layer decapitated. We're on the third group, so you know, maybe they've seen what happened to the others, and you know, they see that what President Trump is willing to do. So if President Trump agrees to this deal, I would tell the Iranian leaders right now, he will enforce it, and both military and economically.
0: What is he going to do? What is the deal? Over the weekend, the president of Iran says, I got to go. I'm stuck. He just talked about it there, Scott Bessent. You know, we've destroyed level one, level two of management. Now we're on level three. Who's calling the shots? Is it the IRGC? Is it the parliament? Is it the new president? Who is calling the shots? Who are we negotiating with? Are they just buying time? We've had interviews here. You know, we're going to bring up here in the next segment, we're going to welcome to the program, I'm going to make sure I say his name right, Davertoy. And he's going to talk about what is going on with Iran. Where are we? These are questions we all have. We're all sitting around, and I want to go right back to what I said. I'm an isolationist by nature. I am. If it's on the other side of the world, and it is not a direct threat of the United States of America, why are we there? I think a lot of you out there listening to my voice today feel the very same way. Why are we there? I'm not going to sit here and criticize Trump because I don't know all the details. I'm not the president of the United States. I trust in the president. that he has information that I don't have, and he is making decisions that you and I cannot comprehend. But at some point, we hold all politicians accountable. President Trump is no different. You hit the button, okay? You went into Iran. You bombed the ever-living snot out of them. You say you devastated everything they have. Now you're out there doing defensive strikes against radar facilities and drones. Is he preparing? Is he preparing, the whole Department of War to get ready to go again? Is Pete Hegseth back up? Are we going to start getting, the press conferences in the morning of General Kane and, of Pete Hegseth again? What is happening? And I think every American is asking that today. And I don't think that's out of order of what we should be doing. You should be questioning your government continuously. What are you doing? Why are you doing it? Why are we there? Why are gas prices higher? Why is it costing me $9-$10 a pound for hamburger at the grocery store? Why can't I pay my bills? Why am I skimping by? I heard the morning show talking about it here this morning. Same thing. I can't afford the gas. Well, you got to cut out of the things out. We're not like the government, by the way. We just can't tax you and get more money. You have to figure out where to find money in your budget. Sucks. And it's tough. And how much longer is it going to last? No one knows. That's the story we're currently having. And now they're pulling back. Now Iran saying they're going to shut the Strait of Hormuz again. Oil is spiking. The Chiron's back up on Fox where oil's going up. So we're going to welcome into the program, Sergeant Major John Duvertoy to talk about what's going on in Iran. Don't go anywhere. My name's Matt Locke. 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
16: We have road work if you're trying to get across the Lake Rehoboth Bridge on the eastbound side of I-30 at Dow Rock, and you've got about a 2 or 3 minute backup. And then if you're traveling the westbound side at Horizon, watch for a little road work backing you up for a couple of minutes. I am seeing a little bit of heavy traffic in Fort Worth on 35W, the southbound side, as you move from Northside Drive to I-30. That's going to take you probably about 5 minutes. And we may have a little fender bender on the northbound side right around Spur 280. That's backing us up right now to about Pennsylvania Avenue, so give yourself an extra 5. With WBAP First Traffic, I'm Julie DeHardy.
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0: Markley, Van Camp, and Robbins, they're brand new to WBAP, and trust me, these guys are going to make you laugh. They do some funny stuff, and you'll hear stories you just won't hear anywhere else. Coming up today, 11 to 2 here on News Talk 820, 93.3 FM, WBAP. I want to welcome to the program John Dafertai, Sergeant Major. Sir, what is actually happening in Iran? Do we know?
22: So what you're seeing is they're finally recognizing that there are two different parties, the IRGC and the political side. And just because the political side is negotiating doesn't mean IRGC is either negotiating or even agreeing with the tenets of the agreement. So IRGC is going to continue to fight and be the disruptor within the Middle East and the Gulf region. So until they figure out who's in charge and who's going to pay attention to who, we're really never going to have an agreement.
0: So is the blockade, the oil, the money, the economic epic fury, all this stuff we've been told over the past 30 to 45 days that this was going to cripple them, why hasn't it crippled them?
22: Well, financially, they are getting crippled. They've got $11 trillion that are frozen out from outside assets. Scott Bessin was talking the other day that a lot of the Gulf states that were hiding money for the Iranians came out and showed them the account numbers. And so those things have been frozen as well. The Gulf states really getting tired of it. And it's hurting the Gulf states as well financially. They'll find other ways to get around it. You look at the UAE building that pipeline to the other side of the Straits of Hormuz. They'll resolve this. Hopefully they'll resolve it internally within the Gulf region. I don't see that happening anytime soon.
0: Well, you're saying this though, and we're watching as oil is over $90, sometimes $100, whatnot. I mean, they're making a lot of money selling oil, right?
22: Well, not really. You can't get it out of there.
0: So they're not, so they've been absolutely economically affected by the fact that the Strait of Hormuz is not running anything through it.
22: Well, not only that, we've locked in any of their ships that leave their ports. We know when they leave, we'll be engaged. You've seen that just recently in the last week or two. And we'll continue to do that. And we'll continue to disrupt the Iranian finances, you know, worldwide.
0: So if you're a fly on the wall of these meetings that President Trump is having with his security team, National Security Council, all of these kind of things, what are they saying? Do you have a guess?
22: I think what they're trying to do now is they're trying to find a way to end this, you know, in a good way and move on. They don't want it to drag out any further, but, you know, Trump is right. He's got time on his hands, you know. And what would happen if we did see a regime change in Iran, hopefully what we would see is a stability within the region, which also makes it stability for the oil prices. We wouldn't see these huge fluctuations from $75 to $125 a barrel.
0: Right.
22: And which makes it easier for us as Americans. Now we can budget it, but also the logistics side. So all those trucks going across the interstates. Mm-hmm. Now they can budget in, okay, within the year, we're only going to see a $75 to $85 a barrel price, which is going to be for this per guest. It makes it a lot easier for businesses. I mean, way easier.
0: Well, you spoke about this, and we're talking about time, and we live in this microwave society. And over the weekend, I talked to several people that I know, and the main thing they told me is, look, these gas prices are really starting to get me at the pump. I'm starting to have to, you know, cut back on other things because I'm spending a couple hundred extra dollars a month in gas. This won't go well for long before a lot more people are going to be seeing this, correct?
22: Yeah, I mean, I got a 2500 diesel, so yeah, I'm
0: right.
22: Seeing it. When I'm paying 150 plus for a full tank of gas, yeah, I'm seeing it when I'm used to paying less than 100.
0: Well, and
22: so
0: I think
22: I'm with him on that.
0: A lot of people, normally I can always tell when I'm around people who don't follow politics, who know I do. And they start saying these kind of things, then my ears start perking up because, you know, you've got a limited amount of time. President Trump says he can have as much time as he wants. But in reality, we've got a midterm election coming up in November. It's now June. I mean, we head headlong into these things. Time is not, I don't think, a fashion. I don't think he has as much time as he thinks he does. Do you think that?
22: Well, no, because, you know, at the end of his term, he's out.
0: Yeah.
22: You know, period. So, but if he wants to continue having the GOP, I just don't understand either party. It's really easy to keep power. Do what you said you were going to do, period.
0: Right.
22: If you just take care of the American people, you know, and everything that they said to, you know, a little over 2 years ago came to fruition in the first 2 years, you would not see a change of the House and the Senate. You would still maintain control as a GOP or a DNC. You would still be doing that as long as you took care of the American people. But neither party wants to do that because the problem is this. They can't make money if there's calmness, if there's no crisis. And that's all it is. These parties want to make money. It's all about the party. I never hear a politician say, the American people, the American people. I hear them say, we need to stay in power. We need to stay in power. Our party, our party, our party. Are you kidding me?
0: That you're so right. It's irritating by people that you are so absolutely right because you never hear these politicians want to solve an actual problem, take care of you, represent you or anything that stuff. We're seeing it in the Paxton deal now with all this stuff that he wants to go up there and say, I'll fight for you, all that kind of stuff. But here we are. Sir, tell us about the book you got out here.
22: Well, it's funny. I wrote this book in the first, 2016, and I edit it every year, and I add more chapters. Right now, I'm at like 15 chapters, but I stayed in there the very beginning. I wrote it in 2016, and I really don't change much because nothing's changed because nobody solved the damn thing. So, what it is, identify the problem, like illegal immigration. identify the problem, here's some facts, and I actually give a sustainable solution. Every single one of the solutions is sustainable. Right now I'm working on a chapter for the next time for on Social Security, which right now we're spending $1 trillion. This program we would spend about, and that's per year, we would spend about $36 billion, and the American people actually would make more money. But it's not for you and I. It is for the people that are haven't been born yet. So basically what it is similar to what the Trump administration talked about. If you put in $1,000 at birth, mine says $10,000, but the monies that you that the government puts in for you, what it does do at the end of your cycle of life, that money reverts back to the government.
0: Yeah, it says, Sergeant Major,
22: sovereignty fund.
0: John, I'm out of time. Sergeant Major John Devertai, thank you so much for stopping by WBAP. Hey, coming up next, the fatal track meet in Frisco heads to trial. We're going to talk about that. Don't go anywhere. My name's Matt Locke. You're listening to News Talk 820 and 93.3 FM WBAP. 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Head over and see my friends at Due West Foundation Repair. 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
7: Staying active every day will go a long way towards helping you live a happy, healthy, and pain-free life. And there's perhaps no movement more fundamental than walking. It reinforces the alignment, stability, and coordinated muscle activation that supports how your body moves, whether you're doing strenuous exercise or simply going about your daily life. This is according to Dana Santis, a strength and conditioning specialist. Even though you walk every day, Dana does say you can make small adjustments to immediately improve your walking mechanics. So, keep your rib cage stacked over your pelvis. Avoid leaning over or arching your lower back. Allow your arms to swing naturally in coordination with your legs. Keep your gaze forward, your jaw relaxed, and then just breathe in through your nose and out through your mouth. I'm Dr. Sanjay Gupta, helping you live a better life.
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8: 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I'm Monty Cook from the WBAP 24-hour Breaking News Center.
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16: In downtown Dallas, Woodall Rogers, westbound your ramp to northbound 35. There's an accident on the ramp, so be careful. You're backed up to 45, so that's going to take you about 10, 15 minutes. Also, 175 westbound at Railroad, there's road work in the right lane. That's a few minute delay. There's road work on the North Loop today, westbound at Saginaw Main. So that's going to back you up from Railhead, and that's going to be about 10 or 15.

0: calling the move measured and deliberate. Military officials say it was in response to Iran's shoot down of a U.S. MQ-1 drone that was, quote, operating over international waters. Meantime, Kuwait reported incoming drone and missile fire around the same time Iran's Revolutionary Guard said it responded to an American attack without saying where, likely referring to the attack on Kuwait. Iran is maintaining its chokehold on the Strait of Hormuz, disrupting the global supply chain and driving up the price of fuel around the world. Tanya J. Powers, Fox News.
1: Jury selection begins today in Collin County for Carmelo Anthony, who is charged in the 2025 stabbing death of Frisco teenager Austin Metcalf. Here's Clayton Neville.
2: Prosecutors allege Carmelo Anthony fatally stabbed Austin Metcalf during a confrontation during a high school track meet. Anthony claims that he was acting in self-defense. The high-profile case has drawn national attention and debate online. It now heads to a Frisco courtroom. Jurors will make the ultimate decision. It's believed that jury selection, though, could take several days. Clayton Neville, WBAP News.
1: Ukraine launched new strikes over the weekend on Russian energy sites claimed to be supplying Moscow's war effort. Fox's Greg Palcott reporting.
3: A refinery and a fuel depot were hit in southwestern Russia. This is Kyiv denies hitting the Zaporizhia nuclear plant. Russia made the claim, and the UN watchdog agency, the IAEA, says there was a strike. Russian drones struck the city of Dnipro and an oil refinery in Ukraine's Rivne region, causing fires, authorities said. This, as Ukrainian President Zelensky said in an interview, he wanted to press Russia for talks before winter to take account of Kyiv's improved strategic position. In London, Greg Malcott, Fox News.
1: 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NVIDIA is taking on Intel and AMD with the debut of its RTX Spark Superchip for Windows laptops. The processor will power laptops from manufacturers including Asus, Dell, HP, and Microsoft when it launches this fall. On Wall Street, the Dow Jones Industrial Average is down 97 points. NASDAQ is now up 99, and the S&P 500 has gained nearly 10 points. I'm Monty Cook. Keep connected DFW for the latest on the war in Iran. 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

0: trial begins amid controversy, tight courthouse security. Welcome back, Matt Locke. 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The trial of Carmelo Anthony, accused of murder and the death of Austin Metcalf, could shed some new light on the killing. Here's our friends over at WFAA reporting on it.
1: Since a deadly stabbing at a high school track meet in North Texas, making headlines across the country.
2: And Chris Odgy is outside the Collin County Courthouse, where we will see this trial move forward soon. Chris, what is happening today?
3: Well, Kara, over the next few hours, a pool of prospective jurors will arrive here at the Collin County Courthouse this morning, and the state and defense will begin the process of picking 12 people who will serve as the jury in what is one of the highest profile cases in this county's history. Not just 12 jurors, but also six backups. We expect them to start jury selection today by questioning them about what they know of the case, whittling them down to those who can be fair and impartial. We expect this could take a few days, as there will be no court at all tomorrow. And once a jury is seated, opening statements and testimony can then begin.
0: So let me fill you in, okay? I've got the two rules. If you heard my interview with Dr. Newman, you know, here are the two rules. If you're not sick, don't go to

0: the doctor, number one, okay, because that'll only get you somewhere you don't want to be. Number two, don't find yourself in front of a jury of your peers. Because if you're of a certain mindset, you're probably not going to get a fair trial. Do you think that nobody knows what's going on with this trial? Do you not think they don't know the story? According to police, an athlete from one school took shelter under another school's tent. Confrontation ensued, ending with 17-year-old Austin Metcalf being stabbed to death in his chest. It's a really weird story. It makes zero sense. The first question I would ask myself is, why does a high schooler have a knife on school grounds? I mean, we watch today in society where, you know, you can't have certain things in schools. They have metal detectors, all of those things. How does an individual, a student, have a knife? And how does a physical altercation turn into a stabbing? And we know. We know it was a track meet that day. We know Carmelo Anthony was involved in that. He was arrested shortly after the incident. He's pleaded not guilty. He's written accounts. And written accounts from police say Anthony made statements indicated he acted in self-defense. Now, the thing that drives me crazy about this story, okay? They did a GoFundMe deal for this young man's defense bill, which I'm sure is going to be hefty. And now the parents are living a life of luxury. We've seen the pictures where he's on, I guess, home arrest, home playing his PlayStation, living up the life. I mean, he stabbed a young man to death. Now, I'll be the first to tell you, I wasn't there. You weren't there. We don't know what happened. We only know what the news reported on. And there should be an outpouring of sympathy of the young man, Austin Metcalf, who lost his life. There should be. I mean, life is precious. But we don't know. We were not there. Was it self-defense? I can't tell you on the radio today if it was self-defense or not. I can't tell you why the young man had a knife. I can't tell you why they were under a different tent. I mean, why did Austin Metcalf go to this tent? You know, I don't know. We weren't there at the time when this situation went down. The case eventually already has received national attention as misinformation swirled about both of their families. And as a result, the Collin County judge in the case, John Roach, has ordered extra security for the trial. He has also ordered that cameras not be permitted in the courtroom and issued a gag order, meaning that lawyers and others connected to this trial cannot speak publicly about it till it's over. I don't know if that's going too far. I'm sure the judge has a reason for this. We don't have the answers. It will be interesting. And as this story continues to come out, as information comes out, as they report on it, as we hear, you're probably not going to hear much about it. You know, they're not letting people in court. They're gag orders, all that stuff. You're not going to hear much about it until it's over. They're setting the jury. So we shall see what happens, and we'll report on it as it does. All right, coming up next, final segment here, the Oak Cliff explosion. We're going to give you a follow-up on that. Don't go anywhere. My name's Matt Locke. 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
11: 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And do they really work? Well, first, let's talk about actual magnesium. 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And most people get enough of it simply from the foods they eat. Now, if you're not getting enough, there are a few different types of supplements you can try. 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Now, when it comes to the science, we looked into this, and I gotta say, there's not a lot of strong evidence that magnesium supplements will actually help you sleep. 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And maybe it's those things then that help you get some better sleep. I'm Dr. Sanjay Gupta, helping you live a better life.
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15: We do have a wreck in downtown Dallas. It's on the connector ramp, Woodall Rogers westbound to go north on I-35. So you're backed up about 10 minutes as you come from 45. Also, North Loop 820 westbound at Saginaw Main, there's road work in the right lane. That's going to be a good 5-minute delay. There's road work in Denton today. The left lane's blocked on 35 southbound at Ganser. So give yourself probably an extra 5 minutes to get through there. With WBAP First Traffic, I'm Julie DeHardy.
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0: Markley, Van Camp, and Robbins, they're new to the WBAP, and man, I'll tell you what, you're going to laugh. You're going to find what they're talking about humorous, and you'll hear stories you won't hear anywhere else. Coming up today, 11 to 2 here on News Talk 820, 93.3 FM, WBAP. I'm your host, Matt Locke. Final segment here. Want to give you an update, okay? Because we had this crazy story last Thursday at Oak Cliff, this apartment building that literally, boom, fire erupted, all that kind of stuff. Now, public records are giving a timeline of what led up to this gas explosion. Because that's what they're saying it is. And in one document, we're being told ECS Limited, that's the people running the Oak Cliff deal, blame the Nick gas line on what is called Barba drilling, B-A-R-B-A, Okay. Public documents obtained by WFAA give a timeline of what led up to the explosion at that Dallas apartment complex on Thursday and are accusing a company of cutting into that gas line. Records from Texas 811. So it is 811, by the way. I said 311, 411. I didn't know which 11 it was to call when you're, because they always say, call before you dig. Right. I mean, I don't know if you see the commercials and whatnot. I see it all the time. Call before you dig. We'll come out and they send out a company and they'll spray paint your yard and your sidewalk and they'll show you where the gas and the water and the sewer and all those lines are. They find those for you. That's what you're supposed to do. So records from Texas 811, a Richardson-based nonprofit working to prevent utility damage, show that Engineering Consulting Services Limited had filed a ticket for markings at the apartment complex, the Clyde, in Oak Cliff at 9:50 a.m. on May 21st. In response to that request, various utility companies that service that area confirmed they didn't have lines at that location. That's what they're saying. They didn't have lines at the location. So there, I mean, so is it a great big mistake? What took place? Are we wondering if they didn't know? Because here we're seeing, right? We're seeing that a gas line got nicked. The day of the incident, another report showed the nicked gas line occurred at about 1 p.m. And according to that document, the damage was caused by this drilling from Barba Drilling. The attorney for the Clyde is accusing Barba Drilling of being responsible for cutting the line and causing this big explosion. We're hearing it's attorney Jeff Henley said Barba's truck was effectively at ground zero of the explosion. It's scary. I want you to think about this, okay? You live in the Clyde. You wake up, they're doing some kind of ordinary maintenance. They're coming out to do something. I mean, it happens everywhere, right? I just had work done at my house on Friday. They came out and did some work at my house. You know, people mark stuff, all that. You don't think about this stuff. You think these people are going to come out. They're going to mark where all the utilities are. They're going to know all the pipes. And I mean, I have Atmos energy. I have Atmos for my gas. I have a gas line that runs right up to my house. I'd really like to think that somebody wouldn't hit it, nick it, get a backhoe out there. Boom. There goes my property. But these kind of things happen. Now, here's my question. We watched today. This is the first thought that came to my mind when I saw this story last week. We are watching in America today where I feel like we are hiring people that are less and less able to do their job. Do you feel like that? I mean, I can tell you stories, and I'm not going to go too far into it because my wife would kill me, but my wife's in HR. And she tells me stories all the time. And I'm like, how do companies allow things like that to happen? How do they happen? You get bad employees. You get people who may not know what they're doing or are not qualified enough to be doing the job. And then you get accidents like this. Believe me, I don't think someone from Barba Drilling woke up that morning and said, you know what? I'm going to go nick a gas line and see if we can blow up an apartment complex. I don't feel like that's probably what took place, but it did. Now you've got the fallout. Now you have three dead, which is a travesty. Life is a very precious thing. You have three dead. The apartment complex is blown to smithereens, burnt to the ground as the gas blew it up and all of those kind of things. And now it's just rubble. So on top of this Barba Drilling Company being out there, now Atmos Energy is also being sued for negligence in connection with the explosion. Now, again, I'm not an attorney, even though my name is Matt Locke, okay? I need to get my sounder. I got my sounders all ready to go. I need my Matlock sounders and all that stuff. Just because my name's Matlock, I don't play one on TV. Joseph plays the nice Matlock theme song for me when I come in the morning. It's kind of fun, but I'm really not an attorney, so I don't know what to tell you when it comes to these sort of things. But someone is negligent. Someone made a mistake. And unfortunately, in the world we live in, that comes with consequences. Now, as you all know, Dallas fire crews responded to a reported gas leak on that Thursday at 12:47 p.m. at the Clyde, located at the intersection of Patton and East 9th Street. While preparing to evacuate the property, the explosion occurred. Blew up the building, set it on fire, killed three people. It is a sad, sad, sad story in all of this. And here we are today on Monday, June 1st. Can you believe that already? That we're at June 1st? I mean, we're almost halfway through 2026. It just goes faster as you get older. The sad part about all of this is we finish up this story here is people lost their lives. And that's negligence, right? There was a company that came out, made a mistake. The explosion happened. People died. Now we're going to get the investigation. Now we're going to get the families who, rightfully so, should be compensated for their losses, for the tragedy, right? The people lost their lives. It's tragic. It's very, very bad. And as a company, that's not good. You know, you're trying to run a business. You're not trying to kill people, right? You're not trying to make mistakes. You're not out trying to nick, you know, gas lines. You're not trying to cause explosions. You're trying to make money because you're a for-profit business, but now here we are. So as more information starts to come out on this story, I'll fill you in on what I find. It's an awful story. It really is just an awful story. I hate seeing it happen. You never think it's going to, and here we are. And look, life, again, is so very precious. You should live life to the fullest. You should chase those dreams. You should do the things that, you know, your life, it makes you happy, right? You want to do that? You only get one spin on this ride. All right, ladies and gentlemen, that's it for today. I certainly appreciate each and every one of you. If you do me a great big favor, go find me at Matlock Radio. It's L-O-C-K-E at Matlock Radio over on X. I'll talk to all of you and reply and whatnot. I'll see y'all back here tomorrow. Same bat time, same bat channel. My name's Matlock. 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
11: Did you know that almost half the vegetables and more than three quarters of the fruit that we eat in this country come from just one state, California? Yeah, it's true. And according to a new report by the Environmental Working Group, a health advocacy organization, a lot of this produce is tainted with PFAS, which are sometimes referred to as forever chemicals. Why? Well, the EPA says pesticides keep America's food supply safe, abundant, and affordable. And of course, these chemicals are used in every state, not just California. Now, if you are worried, though, about how much you're consuming, the best thing to do is to buy organic produce, if and when you can. Organic or not, you should rinse all fruits and vegetables under running water. Don't use any soap. And as one epidemiologist told us, use a brush on sturdier items like carrots, potatoes, and cucumbers. I'm Dr. Sanjay Gupta, helping you live a better life.
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0: How did I lose weight? And I did. Lean, right here. I did. I love this stuff. Listen, Brickhouse Nutrition been with me for a long time. So chatting with Miles. I'm up at like 235. True story. I never minded being 235, but you know what minded? My knees that were falling apart and my back. 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So 235 was a lot. I said, I got to lose some LBs, Miles. 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
3: 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I'm Mike Trina from the 24-Hour Breaking News Center.
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2: On the ones.
4: We have construction eastbound I-30 at Dow Rock. The right lane's blocked. As you try to get across Lake Ray Hubbard Bridge, you'll need an extra 5 minutes. Road work in the right lane on 175 westbound at Railroad is just slow through the construction zone. The right lane's blocked on North Loop 820 westbound at Saginaw Main, so that's an extra 5 minutes or so. And the left lane on 35 southbound at Ganser. If you're in Denton, that's an extra 5 minutes. With WBAP First Traffic and Weather on the Ones, I'm Julie Hardy.
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7: From the WBAP On-Time Experts 24-7 Weather Center, not much in the rain bucket through midweek, although we will have a chance of a shower, thunder shower by Tuesday. Going to run an air quality alert across town for later today. 95 will feel close to 100 with a heat index. Sun and clouds in the sky. We should stay rain-free. Tonight, mainly clear, 75. Tomorrow, a hit or miss storm late in the day, most of the day. Sunshine and clouds up near 95 again, with a heat index again near 100. Wednesday, partial sunshine will back it off just a little bit, high 90. For WBAP News, meteorologist Ray Stajic at the Weather Channel.
3: 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President Trump is speaking out on social media against criticism he's facing over peace talks with Iran. Alexandria Hoff has more from the White House.
8: President Trump wrote, "Sit back and relax. It'll all work out in the end." He added, "Iran really wants to make a deal, and it will be a good one for the USA and those that are with us." President Trump sharing with Fox that the agreement so far has actually gone beyond that.
9: They originally said, "We will not develop a nuclear weapon." I said, "Well, what happens if you buy a nuclear weapon?" So now it says, "We will not develop or in any way purchase a military weapon." That's a big difference.
3: Meanwhile, the U.S. military says it has launched what it calls defensive strikes against Iran and claims it stopped Iranian attempts to attack U.S. soldiers in Kuwait. Your money news brought to you by NetWorthRadio.com. There's a strike against a major General Motors supplier.
10: Nearly 1,000 UAW members at the American Axle Doubt Corporation plant in Three Rivers, Michigan are on strike after negotiations with the company broke down. Union officials say the workers' pay was drastically cut during the Great Recession to keep the company alive, and it's only increased about $4 over the past 18 years. Ginny Coselda, Fox News.
3: Checking Wall Street's latest, the Dow Jones Industrial Average is down 122 points, NASDAQ up 84, S&P 500 in the green by 7. I'm Mike Trina. 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
3: All right, let's do it. The Markley, Van Camp, and Robbins Show. I'm Jamie Markley. David Van Camp has not been seen since Saturday night and the Spurs won. The party in San Antonio is just rolling on, I guess. No, it was a planned week off. So that's where David is. There's Scott Robbins, the sexy boomer, and he's pumped up.
16: I am. It just so happens to coincide with the fact, though, the Spurs resoundingly march into the championship.
3: Yeah.
16: Nice job, guys.
3: Yeah, Knicks Spurs this year. Okay, much to get to. We could start with Iran. Can you tell me what's going on in Iran, Scott?
16: This moment?
3: I don't think anybody really can.
16: No, I mean, it changes every 5 minutes, it seems like. I don't know.
3: So, I'm watching some coverage this morning. General Jack Keane is on Fox with Bill Himmer. So, if you're wondering what exactly is happening right now, well,
13: he's asked the question, okay, Iran is saying Israel's lobbing bombs at Hezbollah in Lebanon. If that keeps up, it's all over. No ceasefire, and we're going to be more aggressive.
16: That's what he said.
13: So he's asking General Jack Keane, how do you read that? And this is what he said.
14: Well, on the face of it, despite the board briefing, which is excellent, the ceasefire is not holding, Bill. We don't, let's face it. I mean, Iran is doing everything they can to disrupt the Straits of Hormuz even further. Why? Because we've been passing shipping through there, to be sure, and that's not a violation of any ceasefire. Iran has taken very aggressive actions, and we are defending ourselves against it quite handily, as you point out there. And just so our audience gets a grip on what is actually happening here, we had a ceasefire on April the 8th,
13: yeah,
14: overall, and then a more specific ceasefire on April the 17th
13: that didn't hold
14: in you. Lebanon.
13: Nope. Nope.
14: And since April the 17th to today, the Iranians have fired over 2,400 missiles and drones into northern Israel. That is more than what Israel had to defend against during the 5 days and we are at war. That is the significance of it. And is that a ceasefire? Are they holding to that? Mm-hmm. Obviously they're not.
13: Right. And some people think they're just, you know, trying to wait out the clock, and on it goes.
16: I sense, and I don't know if this is true of everybody, but it certainly is of me. I sense weariness.
13: I sense it too.
16: Just like, oh my God, you know. And again, this weekend, going into the weekend, I felt, well, okay, got a framework of a deal. Seems like people want to do it. You know, yeah, okay. It seems like we're on the right track here. And then by Sunday night, it was over.
13: Yes. Well, I think later on, Hemmer asked Keane, how do you feel now? Do you feel any different than you did a week ago?
16: Yeah.
13: You were a little more optimistic.
16: Great question.
13: And you're kind of like, well, it's Iran, so you always know this is possible, which I guess is the right answer. I mean, that's what we talk about.
16: Yep.
13: You can't trust them. And as far as Trump is concerned, he was on Laura Trump's Saturday show on Fox and said this about Iran.
9: One guarantee that I have to have is that there will be no nuclear weapons. They've agreed to that. It was very interesting. They originally said, we will not develop a nuclear weapon. I said, well, what happens if you buy a nuclear weapon? So now it says we will not develop or in any way purchase a military weapon. That's a big difference. So we're getting what we want slowly. Very tough negotiators. It takes a long time. I'm in no hurry. I'd like to say I'm in a hurry because, you know, well, gasoline prices are going to come tumbling down. But if you're going to be in a hurry, you're not going to make a good deal. And slowly but surely, we're getting, I think, what we want. And if we don't get what we want, we're going to end it a different way.
13: Okay. So, yeah, as far as the political angle, was written about, well, several times and saw it over the weekend, that Trump's approval is like an all-time low.
16: Yeah, I mean, he's a wartime president. Those generally don't do well after an extended period of time.
13: And sometimes you can say, well, you're looking at midterms, second-term president, this is common. Except he's never been this low with his own base.
16: Right.
13: Basically.
16: Which gets back to my original comment was the weariness of it all.
13: Yeah. I've talked to a number of different people. Some people feel like, in the end, we're going to be happy we did this with Iran. And other people are like, how long is this going to take? This isn't 4 to 6 weeks. We're getting frustrated.
16: I mean, what is the end? When is the end?
13: And that's what
16: I mean, I realize that's difficult to put a timetable on something like this. I get it. And I also get that you don't want them to have a nuke. I understand that.
13: It certainly doesn't seem. And listen, Trump is the negotiator, okay? I totally understand that and knows more about negotiating than I will ever know. But by all appearances, it doesn't seem like they're ready to make a good deal from all of their actions. Like, they're probably going to have to get hit again.
16: Which brings back the question, were they ever?
13: Don't know.
16: Going to make a deal.
13: Don't know. Are they even
16: capable of making a deal?
13: Don't know.
16: And again, I don't know. It's always the same rhetoric from them. You have awoken a giant. Okay.
13: All that.
16: All right, tough guy.
13: So you got that war going on. No war in the United States, but it was described as a war zone in New Jersey.
16: Unbelievable.
13: Newark.
16: What I saw was unbelievable.
13: The ICE facility. Dude, that's beyond like a riot.
16: Yes.
13: I mean, like, you want to see what an insurrection looks like.
16: Yep.
13: It's more like that.
16: Backed by the politicians.
13: Well, and backed by billionaires.
16: Yes.
13: And foundations and NGOs and even the Chinese Communist Party.
16: Mm-hmm.
13: All have money into this, paying people to go out with the unrest. Now you got the cops getting hurt.
16: Mm-hmm.
13: Finally, the Democrats are realizing, oh, gosh, we got a problem here. We're going to have to rein these people in. Well, they're revolutionists. Sometimes they're hard to rein in.
16: their job is to do what they're doing. They're sowing chaos and making money doing it.
13: Oh, my gosh.
16: God.
13: In the whole expensive riot gear.
16: But here's the thing. Once you let that out, that genie out of the bottle, which they've done.
13: Oh, yeah.
16: Then it's hard to put it back because they're replaced by like-minded people over and over and over again.
13: Yes.
16: This is much more dangerous than I think it's even being portrayed. I mean, we can look at it now and go, well, we're not involved in, you know, they're nuts there. But, dude, I hate to be this guy, but it's coming.
13: Oh,
16: I mean, if you think this is it, you're wrong.
13: Oh, just in New Jersey?
16: Yeah.
13: Oh, yeah.
16: Because it's going to happen everywhere. And because it's been allowed to happen, they feel like they can get by with whatever they want to do.
13: Yeah.
16: They feel like there's no repercussion of any kind coming their way. And all a cop has to do is lay a hand on somebody, and immediately the cop is branded, you know, a terrorist.
13: Well, their governor, Ike Sherrill.
16: That idiot.
13: ICE is causing this, basically.
15: We've seen that over the last couple of days, a lot of peaceful protesting going on, which we're going to continue to support, making sure that people are safe and there's public safety, but going forward, it's peaceful. And what seems to really be inciting a lot of this are really the ICE agents. So the ICE agents really need to stay out of there. That seems to really be inciting a lot of this right now.
13: Are you joking me?
16: She's nuts.
13: A lot of those people. The far left is taking over the party.
16: They're nuts.
13: Yeah. Yeah. So we'll get more on that later.
16: And they're in states where you can win elections.
13: Yes. Speaking of nuts, this Senate race in Maine with Graham Blattner,
16: well,
13: that guy.
16: His goose should be cooked by now.
13: Holy smokes. We'll have to get to that in a bit.
16: Yeah,
13: because
16: there's
13: that whole
16: so much
13: sexting scandal, and then the wife is turning it over to the campaign.
16: Yeah.
13: Yeah, that's quite a story. Something else you were talking about earlier today was Jill Biden being on the Today Show.
16: Yeah, with Craig Melvin.
13: Yes.
16: Yeah, I watched it.
13: And Craig Melvin, you know, all of a sudden, he can ask some tough questions.
16: He did, too.
13: Blowback a little bit.
16: Credit where credit's due on that one, yeah.
13: One of the things they're talking about is after the disastrous debate, and she has said, you know, I thought he was having a stroke, all those things. And you remember what happened right after the debate. They do their next stop, and she's treating him, you know, like a kindergartner, saying you did a great job, and there's four more years, all this stuff. After she claimed she thought he was having a stroke.
17: You did such a great job. You answered every question. You knew all the facts.
13: Talk about the lowest bar possible.
16: You knew all the facts.
13: Congratulations.
16: I mean, it's just ridiculous. It's like we didn't see it. Like America didn't see any of that. She's just describing what she saw to us who didn't see it.
13: Imagine your mother saying that to you, say when you're 25 years old, good job, you knew all the facts. Well, yeah, I'm supposed to. Mom, that's my job.
16: Yeah.
13: But anyway, this interview this morning, it went like this.
18: Days and weeks after that, you continue to insist that the president was fine. How do you square thinking that he may have had a stroke with what you were saying in the days and weeks after? How do you square that?
17: Well, look, Craig, look at it from my point of view. So I'm watching, just like everybody else was, scared to death, like, what is going on? He gets off the stage. I see he appears to be okay. He says to me, Jill, I really, in other words, messed up, didn't I? And I said, yes, you did. And so we get off, and I know we're going into another event, or we have two more to do. And my mind is racing. What do I say to him? What do I say to him? I'm his wife. I've got to lift him up. So we go to the next event, and I'm thinking, what do I say that will lift him up? That is true. I want to say the things that are true. And so I said, you know, you.
13: Okay. Here's my question. As the supportive wife, sure, you're trying to build him back up. Why are you taking the mic on stage at this event? There's no one else, no surrogate for the campaign that can do that.
16: Right.
13: It's really odd.
16: Well, here's another thing, too. And when you see the video, there is nothing but blankness in his eyes. He's just standing there like he could be anywhere.
13: It is like a feeble old man that has dementia.
16: Yeah, and again, if that's, you know, your Uncle Joe doing that, well, that's Uncle Joe, you know, but...
13: And it's sad.
16: It's sad, but that's where he is now. It's just blank. But it's blank. Gosh dang it, you look at that and you cannot walk away from that thinking he's fine. You can't.
13: She goes on.
17: Answered every question. My mind's racing. You know,
18: that's a pretty low bar.
16: Yeah.
17: Well, and so, I had to sort of lift him up. I mean, I'm his wife. I'm not going to get out on the stage there and say, Joe, you really screwed that up.
13: Well, of course not.
17: I mean, and we have all our supporters there. So, you know, that's who we are. I mean, as I had to support him, I couldn't come out and... I mean, really publicly say, Joe, you did a terrible job in that debate?
13: He's not asking you to lie.
16: No.
13: He's saying you treated him like an infant. You could have said other things. Great job tonight, Joe.
16: And
13: Trump was lying through it, and you just kept bringing the facts. Good for you, Joe.
16: Candidate Joe can't answer to it himself.
13: Exactly.
16: You had to step in and fill the void. I don't know. I mean, the whole thing stinks. And I still think she's a terrible person. That's just me personally.
13: You're not alone in that.
16: I just think, what a terrible person. What a terrible thing to do, to hang out your husband like that to dry. I mean, again, no love lost for Joe, but could bring me a break.
13: It's Magic Monday.
16: Is what?
13: It's Magic Monday.
16: Magic Monday?
13: Yeah, we're bringing magic.
16: You changed it, huh?
13: Oh, montage is what you want?
16: No, I thought it was Mashup Monday.
13: It's Mashup Monday.
16: Okay, when you said magic, I'm like, okay.
13: No, it's magic because it takes one of your favorite artists and one of mine and puts them together.
16: Oh, that is
13: magic. I don't know that we've ever done this.
16: No, I don't think we have, no.
13: Man, oh man.
16: Well, this ought to be good.
13: I don't know whether to call it Iron Jackson or Michael Maiden.
16: Oh, see, I knew it was going to be Michael Jackson or something.
13: Michael Jackson, Iron Maiden.
16: Okay, let's hear it.
13: You got Beat It and The Trooper.
16: Mm-hmm.
13: I don't think, have we ever done this? If we have, I don't remember it, man. It's pretty wild. Either.

0: And there you go.
1: I like that. I like that.
0: Yeah, yes. Okay. Yeah.
1: Maiden meets Michael. There you go.
0: You like Iron Jackson?
1: Michael Maiden? I like Michael Maiden.
0: Okay.
1: Got a symmetry to it.
0: I thought you'd like that. Yeah. Okay. Oh, wait till you hear the whole Graham Blattner story. That's wild. And the five stories we're watching today is coming up next.
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8: 635 LBJ westbound at Park Central. It's an accident for you backing you up to Coit for a good 5 to 10 minutes. Road work crossing the Lake Ray Hubbard Bridge eastbound I-30 at Dow Rock, they're in the right lane, and you're held up for about 5 to 10. And then we have road work as well in Denton. This is going to be the left lane that's closed. 35 southbound at Ganser, so you're backed up about 5 minutes through there. With WBAP First Traffic, I'm Julie DeHardy.
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13: A better life with Dr. Sanjay Gupta.
14: Eating a healthy diet is not only good for you physically, it can also keep your brain sharp as you age. According to a new study out of China, people who most closely followed the MIND diet slowed aging in key structures inside their brains by more than 2 years. The MIND diet is a combination of the Mediterranean diet, which we talk a lot about, and the DASH diet, which stands for Dietary Approaches to Stop Hypertension. All three of these diets are similar, but the MIND diet puts more of an emphasis on berries, beans, leafy green vegetables, fish, poultry, whole grains, olive oil, and nuts. You're not going to eat foods with a lot of saturated fat. We're talking cheese, butter, red meat, or anything fried. You really don't have to eat like this 100% of the time. That's the key. Just do the best that you can. I'm Dr. Sanjay Gupta, helping you live a better life.
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0: the Markley Van Camp and Robin Show. Thank you very much for being here. I'm Jamie Markley. David Van Camp, much needed vacation.
1: That's what he said.
0: Sexy Boomer Scott Robbins right there. And you know what it's time for? The five stories we're watching today.
2: 1, 2, 3, 4, 5.
0: All right. We'll do our best without former newsman David Van Camp.
1: That's usually his job. It falls on your shoulders today.
0: Thanks. Well, number five, Spencer Pratt is making a real race for L.A. mayor. It's kind of wild.
1: You know, this is interesting you bring this up because I was watching some of the Talking Head shows, and he's actually considered a major contender right now.
0: Yes.
1: I mean, this is no longer some novelty act over here, you know? It isn't.
0: Both candidates sitting around 30% as far as polling.
1: I'll tell you, that's going to be
0: tomorrow's primary.
1: If he can pull this off, wow.
0: Yeah. Well, he's tapped into the frustration of people in Los Angeles. There's no doubt about that. Story four that we're watching, well, New Jersey, Newark, the ICE facility. And the Democrats finally realizing there's a problem there after, you know, basically the nightly riots.
3: Yeah. Well, there was mostly peaceful protesting.
1: That's what I keep hearing, and I don't see that going on when I watch the videos.
0: So there is a curfew now after repeated confrontations. Well, involving projectiles, fires, barricades, multiple arrests.
1: Besides that, peaceful.
0: Absolutely. Mm-hmm. Story three, and a lot of talk about this out of Maine, Graham Plattner's problems. It's like a new day, a new problem. And the latest reports are focusing on an active kick profile allegedly tied to Plattner. I mean, it's his picture.
1: This is crazy. Shirtless, by the way.
0: Yeah, with a towel.
1: Yes.
0: Kik, if you're not familiar, has long been criticized by law enforcement and child safety advocates because of its history of being used for child exploitation, sexting, anonymous messaging, and predatory behavior. And that's not even the deal with the wife and all of the sexting, which we'll get to.
1: But not with her.
0: Correct. Other women.
1: Other women, yeah.
0: Yes.
1: Okay.
0: To which she says, well, starting out in a marriage is hard.
1: You can't just quit sexting other women if you're Graham Plattner.
0: Well, you're going through problems. What's the answer?
1: Yeah, you got sexting other women. Sure. That's what you do. Everybody knows that.
0: Big deal. Story number two. Kuwait is not happy. Their Ministry of Foreign Affairs condemned Iran for heinous and repeated attacks today after its forces intercepted multiple missile and drone attacks from Tehran. And story one, U.S. is trading strikes with Iran.
1: Yep.
0: And apparently that regime is divided, is the word.
1: Yeah.
0: And the peace talks stall.
1: And who are we talking to? Yeah. Who's got the final say-so here?
0: It's usually the people with the weapons.
1: The guys with the guns, always. Yeah.
0: That seems to be it. And yes, Khomeini is now touting the new anti-U.S. alliance and trying to get other countries to side with them. It's kind of hard to do that when you keep lobbing missiles at them.
1: I'm just going
0: to
1: say that.
0: That's what they're trying to do.
1: Yeah, come on.
0: And that's the five stories that we're watching today. This is the Markley, Van Camp, and Robin Show.
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14: 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I'm Mike Trina from the 24-hour Breaking News Center.
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15: We do have road work crossing the Lake Rehoboth Bridge east on I-30 at Dalrock in the right lane, so you'll need an extra 5 minutes to travel through there. Right lane's blocked with an accident, 35E northbound at Frankfort. That's an extra 3 or 4 minutes. North Loop 820 has road work westbound at Saginaw, Maine. They're in the right lane, and it's probably at least 5 minutes from Railhead. With WBAP First Traffic and Weather on the Ones, I'm Julie DeHardy.
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14: Your forecast from the WBAP on-time experts, 24-7 Weather Center. Today's sunny for the most part with a high near 95. And then a heat index as high as 100. Tonight, mostly clear with a low around 75. Tomorrow, sunny with isolated showers and thunderstorms, high near 94. Heat index about 99. It's 89 degrees in Dallas and 88 in Fort Worth. Iran launched new attacks on Kuwait this morning, targeting U.S. troops. Jeff Paul reports from Dubai.
5: U.S. CENTCOM confirming that its forces intercepted two Iranian ballistic missiles targeting American forces based in Kuwait. They added no American personnel were hurt. That attack coming after U.S. forces carried out strikes on Iranian radar and drone launching facilities in Iran and on Keshem Island. U.S. CENTCOM says the measured and deliberate strikes were in response to Iran shooting down a U.S. drone that was operating in international waters.
14: Iranian state media suggests the country would continue to launch attacks until every U.S. soldier pulls out of the region. Your money news brought to you by NetWorthRadio.com. Gen Z is spending a lot of money at movie theaters this weekend.
6: Back Rooms scared up a jaw-dropping, record-smashing $81 million domestically during its opening weekend. Meantime, Focus Features Obsession kept the screams coming, pulling in $24.6 million in its third weekend. Carmen Roberts, Fox News.
14: Looking at Wall Street's latest, the Dow is down 195 points, the NASDAQ up by 89, S&P 500 in the green by 8. I'm Mike Trina. 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

0: right. The Markley, Van Camp, and Robbins Show. I'm Jamie Markley, the Gen Xer. The millennial David Van Camp is out this week. There's Scott Robbins.
1: Yo, man.
0: The very sexy boomer.
1: Thank you.
0: In the summer shirt. A lot of flowers.
1: Yeah, oh, yeah. I'm going the summer route today.
0: It's a good look. Extra button down, too. I like it.
1: I thought you might.
0: You can't stop the sexy. You can only hope to contain
1: it. Well,
0: I
1: do my best to play it down, you know, but it's hard for me.
0: I know.
1: Yeah.
0: Guys like you, Graham Platner. It's hard to...
1: Guys like me and Graham Platner. Yeah, let me in with that lunatic.
0: Hard to stop the sexy.
1: Yeah, it is.
0: Well, this thing came out over the weekend, this guy that's running for senator of Maine, and all these Democrats seem to be standing beside him, despite the Nazi tattoo, and disparaging other soldiers, and a ton of different things have come out.
1: Yes.
0: And from everything we understand, and I heard this again this morning, like confirmed, the worst is yet to come, as far as the Oppo research on the guy.
1: Well, they got to cut him loose.
0: They don't think it's going to happen.
1: I noticed Hakeem the Dream has sort of put some space between him and Platner today.
0: A few of the Democrats are sort of like,
1: well, we need to take a really hard look at this guy, you know, that kind of thing.
0: Because, well, there was the sexting scandal that started over the weekend. And you're like, okay, what's this about? And this was a failing New York Times story where you had this, what, Genevieve McDonald, who was a part of the campaign, is telling them, oh, yeah, we had some research actually from Graham's wife. As we were doing Oppo research on other people, she came forth and said, hey, this could be problematic, possibly, if it's found out, but I discovered this on my husband's phone, sexually explicit text with several women.
1: Yeah.
0: Okay. And the wife's name is Amy Gertner, married Platner in 2024, said, well, yeah, I found these early in the marriage in the spring of 2025. So then in late August, as some aides were conducting opposition research on their own candidate, she disclosed the text to a campaign aide to make sure they didn't pose a risk to her husband's campaign. Okay. Because the campaign had been preparing for this major rally over Labor Day weekend last year with Bernie Sanders.

0: Purchase.
1: Yeah, of course.
0: Who's going to endorse. And so now the wife has gone out and done this video to say, hey, lay off. Our marriage is great, basically.
2: It makes me really angry, disappointed, and I find it really shameful that there's a group of media outlets and people who are willing to spread gossip instead of talking about real issues that Graham is running on, like healthcare and education and childcare. I just really want...
0: And that's usually the line. Doesn't matter, Republican, Democrat, you're caught in scandal. What about the issues that people really care about?
1: Right.
0: A lot of times it's the salacious stuff, unfortunately, that people are like, what? That person did what? And well, it's just like a long list with this dude.
1: This is on top of everything else. Yeah, I mean, you know, it's the Nazi stuff, and, you know, it's this. It's now it's the deal with these women.
0: Oh, playing wackadoodle in the Port-a-Johns.
1: Yeah.
0: All that stuff.
1: Yeah, the weird, the strange weirdo that he really is.
0: Yes.
1: That should be as far away from the Senate as possible.
0: She goes on.
2: I just really wanted to make sure that everyone knows that Graham and I have a great marriage. Being married is hard. Being newly married is hard. Being newly married and going through infertility is hard. Being newly married, going through infertility, and a Senate campaign is hard. Our marriage counselor helps. My personal counselor helps. Graham's personal counselor helps. And we work on our mental health every day.
0: Okay. I mean...
1: Oh, boy.
0: What's she going to say? Listen, our marriage is rocky. Okay? But we're trying. She's not going to say that. I mean, anyone that says all those other things usually is not describing their marriage as great.
1: These damn people are politics. Always the victim. Always the victim.
0: Yeah, we're doing
1: they portray themselves as victims all the time.
0: Yeah.
1: What are you talking about?
0: Well, the other thing I don't know, and some people have brought up, is this some sort of open marriage or something? Like, she, well, hey, these texts could be problematic. Yeah. I don't know.
1: Sounds that way.
0: Then as far as the claims of... person that brought this to the failing New York Times, you tell me, is this a real denial or wordsmithing? This is an interview with Plattner. Listen.
3: This is the amazing part. The Wall Street Journal, New York Times ran stories without any evidence besides the gossip from a former staffer. I'm sorry, that's frankly journalistic malpractice. We pushed back on it. They won it. They did it anyways.
4: So are you confirming that the messages did not exist?
3: What's that?
4: The messages, they did not...
3: I'm confirming that what Genevieve McDonald said in the New York Times is not true.
0: So you're not saying the messages don't exist. You're just saying what she said is not true.
5: So you never met with her about uncomfortable, for lack of a better word, sexting messages as the campaign was going?
3: We talked about things in Amy and I's marriage that we've gone through over the years. We talked about that because that's our marriage, and we discussed it with the campaign. What Genevieve McDonald claims isn't true.
1: What does that mean? What does any of that gobbledygook mean?
0: That means you're trying to make it a denial without saying it really didn't happen. You're trying to take a piece of what McDonald said and said, that's not true. But the overall picture, you're not going to deny because you know it's true.
1: You know, I think this guy in real life, I mean, he would be the jackass at the bar that you would avoid.
0: Yeah.
1: Because you blow hard, he's, you know.
0: Yeah.
1: It's just that's the guy you don't even want to deal with at all. He's creepy as hell.
0: Yeah. And if you're one of the nice guys that kind of puts up with everybody, you get stuck with him all the time.
1: Yeah.
0: And you go gripe to your buddies, but because you're a nice guy, you still listen to him just go on and on.
1: And there's like inflated stories. And
0: And he's a big, tough guy.
1: Padding his resume and all this crap. Yeah, okay.
0: Yeah.
1: Sit down. Jeez.
0: By the way, as you mentioned, some Democrats are kind of like, we gotta see more about this guy. You know who stepped out and actually said, I think we should be done here as far as Plattner? That would be one Representative Jake Auchincloss.
1: Auchincloss said that?
0: Yes, from Massachusetts.
1: Wow. Haven't heard from him in a while.
0: I just read the story. I'm like, oh, man.
6: Auchincloss, where is she? There you go.
0: She?
1: Yeah.
0: It's a he.
1: It's a,
0: Joe.
1: Well,
0: that's you misgendered.
1: Right, I know.
0: You can't do that.
1: No, you can't.
0: Boy, I'll tell you, that's just totally off. All right, it's that time. We do it a couple of times a day. We go around the table. It may not be the biggest story out there, but it caught your attention. Scotty, today, what's your story?
1: A.B. Hernandez. Are you familiar with A.B. Hernandez?
0: Dude.
1: A.B. stands for a boy, I guess. I don't know. A.B. Hernandez just won in California girls high school track meet, the state track meet, one in two events. A.B. Hernandez is a guy.
0: Yes. Yes, that is a fact.
1: This is wrong every way possible. Boys and men, just so you know, have substantial physical advantages over girls and women.
0: Yes.
1: Boys and men are faster, stronger, have greater endurance, and more tolerance for injury. Rather.
0: But did someone else say, well, not everyone.
1: A.B. Hernandez is a boy.
0: Yes.
1: He should never, ever been allowed to compete against girls. Ever.
0: No.
1: He's not a girl. He can claim to identify as a girl all he wants.
0: But that's how nuts
1: I don't care.
0: Those people are.
1: But you can't do this. So he's now closed out his high school athletic career. Two state titles.
0: Mm-hmm.
1: That should have gone to girls because it's a girl event.
0: Yeah. But then because of some crazy rule, then they share the podium.
1: Which is ridiculous, too.
0: Because they're actually recognizing, okay, that is a dude, but we want to seem welcoming to the trans community and then not be completely bonkers either, which makes it in some ways worse.
1: Well, it's insufferable. And so the girl who finished second gets to stand there in the same podium with a guy and both claim first place, I guess.
0: Yeah.
1: Which means the third place person moves to second.
0: It's a crowded
1: podium. And just keeps going up, right?
0: It makes no sense.
1: This doesn't make any sense.
0: No.
1: And by the way, according to AB now, sources claim that he's unclear on his college plans. NCAA has already nipped this in the bud.
0: Right.
1: They're like, you're not doing this. We're not doing this.
0: Right.
1: But these jackasses at these high schools, some of them, anyway, are completely okay with it.
0: Oh, like California.
1: Yeah. And what I don't understand about any of this is the disappearing woman. Why there isn't pushback and blowback from women's groups who are very loud and vocal.
0: Yeah.
1: That are silent on this kind of stuff.
0: There are pockets in different parts of the country, but it's
1: wild. I don't understand that. Why this is continuing to be allowed to happen.
0: I know.
1: And I don't want violence on this person. People shouldn't take matters into their own hands and hurt them. I don't advocate that at all. I'm just saying normal. Just this is the normal thing is you're a girl, you can be with girls, boys can be with boys. That's it.
0: Yeah. Well, wait. I'll just save this for later because I'll get to my story. But Tom Steyer, he's running for governor in California.
1: Yeah.
0: All about AB.
1: Oh, he's a kook. Yeah, he's
0: proud.
1: A gazillionaire, but he's a kook.
0: Just totally proud.
1: Yeah, okay, fine.
0: Yeah.
1: Run on that. Go ahead.
0: For my story, I wanted to bring this in, especially without David here, because I know if David was here, Scott, he would remind you that Major League Baseball
1: hates me.
0: Yeah.
1: Yeah, that's what he's been saying.
0: And usually goes along with saying... hates your values, hates everything about you.
1: I know.
0: As far as the values.
1: He said he hates my cats, too.
0: Probably.
1: That's what he said.
0: A Washington Nationals executive was fired after he claimed on a hidden camera video that an outspoken Christian pitcher was excluded from some of the team's promotional content because of his religious views. I guess he hated his values. So he's like, no, he's out. This would be Sean Hudson, the director of community relations for the Nationals, and he has been fired.
1: Formally off, yeah.
0: But this is James O'Keefe, his group. And the whole video, well, I made sure there was a few curse words. Andres take care of that.
1: Did you, Andres?
0: He did. Yes.
1: Okay.
0: But
1: he's confident.
0: He sets this up. And we'll break it down in just part by part.
7: On the community relations team. So, corporate social responsibility.
8: The director of community relations for the Washington Nationals of the MLB reveals unethical behavior within the management of the Washington baseball team, including religious discrimination against a starting pitcher.
7: One of our pitchers, Duke Trevor Williams, he is very Catholic. The Dodgers had a group out to the stadium who were drag queens who sometimes dressed up as nuns.
0: Remember them?
7: He went on like a social media, like, this is wrong, this is my religion, you all are mocking it. Because we don't use him on social. Like, when they're like, is a hot dog a sandwich? And like the players come up, you know what I mean? Like, we don't ask him.
0: So they just exclude him. So he's like, you did that, so I'm not going to include you. How do you like that?
8: Potentially a violation of Title VII of the Civil Rights Act of 1964. Sean then also reveals the Nationals Park is executing a surveillance strategy on Washington Nationals fans.
0: Listen to this.
7: If you ever come to a Nats game, there is someone on our team who is responsible for figuring out everything about you. We're getting a plethora of your Google history.
8: And claiming they're, quote, using baseball to make money by selling out to Palantir-like defense contractors.
7: We're trying to use baseball to make money. And a lot of that is like defense contractors, the Palantirs of the world.
8: Then he goes,
0: yeah, by the way, so when you're doing the electronic tickets,
1: yeah,
0: And you're like, why do they do that? Why can't I get printed tickets?
1: Yeah.
0: Maybe you know why now. It goes on.
8: Then he goes on to claim that some corporate meetings are segregated as women only or gay only.
7: They would be well within their rights to say if you don't identify as a member of the LGBTQIA plus population, you shouldn't be at this specific meeting. There are some spaces that should only be for those people.
8: And even discloses that he has a secret agenda to promote communism to Nationals fans.
7: There is a Join the Communist Party poster up in my kitchen. I would love to find ways to... Every home run is a $100 donation. That's communism. You know what I mean? That's redistributing someone's wealth. And a lot of people will tell you, when I come to a baseball game, I don't want to think about that. If you're a sports fan, it would piss you off. Where else are you going to go? Either way, I'm giving it.
1: Where else am I going to go? Well, I'm not going there. I'll take my money and go somewhere else, you jackass. Yeah, no problem with that.
0: Yeah, he's been fired. Maybe Major League Baseball really does hate you, Scott.
1: Maybe they don't hate me. They got rid of him.
0: But yeah, they did get rid
1: of him. How'd you go?
0: Yeah. Isn't that unbelievable?
1: That's unbelievable.
0: And then you wonder, how many of these people are at other teams? You have no idea.
1: Wow.
0: Yeah. Oh, my gosh. An unbelievable Nimrods of news you're going to love. And a news update right up.
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16: Do watch for the road work if you're traveling east on I-30 at Dal Rock in the right lane and give yourself an extra 5 minutes. We're down to one lane in Carrollton, 35E northbound at Frankfort, so that's going to take you 10 to 15. And then the North Loop has road work westbound at Saginaw Main there in the right lane. Your backup is about 5 minutes or so. More road work in the left lane in Denton today. This is 35 southbound at Ganser, and you are backed up for at least 5 minutes. With WBAP First Traffic, I'm Julie DeHardy.
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24: Did you know that almost half the vegetables and more than 3/4 of the fruit that we eat in this country come from just one state, California? Yeah, it's true. And according to a new report by the Environmental Working Group, a health advocacy organization, a lot of this produce is tainted with PFAS, which are sometimes referred to as forever chemicals. Why? Well, the EPA says pesticides keep America's food supply safe, abundant, and affordable. And of course, these chemicals are used in every state, not just California. Now, if you are worried, though, about how much you're consuming, the best thing to do is to buy organic produce, if and when you can. Organic or not, you should rinse all fruits and vegetables under running water. Don't use any soap. And as one epidemiologist told us, use a brush on sturdier items like carrots, potatoes, and cucumbers. I'm Dr. Sanjay Gupta, helping you live a better life.
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0: Stanley Van Camp and Robin Show. We talked about it before. If you're trying to get a good night's sleep and you've taken some steps, like you're trying to avoid caffeine late in the day, maybe you're trying to avoid, you know, blue light late at night or, you know, crazy shows right before you go to bed, and you're still not getting a good night's sleep, maybe it's your bed. Maybe it's time to look into... Can you put that on mute, Andres? Thanks, man. Appreciate it. Then, yeah, you want to look at Ghost Bed.
1: Yep.
0: It's a luxury mattress at a reasonable price. And, like, the first 5 minutes you lay on the thing, you're like, okay, I can tell this thing is different.
1: Very true. 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
0: Yes.
1: It's not just a mattress, by the way. 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
0: The news update is Iranian media saying, yep, no more exchanges as far as messages with the United States because of Israel strikes on Lebanon.
1: Yeah, it's an Iranian media.
0: Of course.
1: And they're doing two for Tuesday tomorrow, so they got to get all that information out now.
0: And with that, we get to Nimrod's in the news.
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3: I love the poorly educated.
0: All right. Nimrod's in the news. We go to Oklahoma. Another baseball coach, youth baseball coach, I can't talk,
1: yeah,
0: has been booted for life. I don't know if you've seen the video. He had his 12-year-old son throw into the opposing dugout.
1: I did see this, yeah.
0: It's unbelievable. I've never seen anything like that in my life. I mean, the audio of when it happened, it was crazy.
5: Oh, are you kidding me? You people are nuts. Get him out of there.
0: Oh, yeah. 5-year suspension for the kid, lifetime for the coach.
1: Good. Out, go.
0: And that's Nimrod's in the news.
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13: I wish you health, physical, mental, emotional, financial, social, and most definitely spiritual.
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4: Looking at Carrollton, we've got you down to one lane on 35 northbound at Frankfort, and you're backed up to the Bush Turnpike. That's going to take you a good 10, 15 minutes to get around. I-30 eastbound at Dalrock is road work in the right lane, an extra 5 for you. And now slow-moving maintenance vehicles. Three lanes are blocking Fort Worth, 35W northbound right around Rosedale. Almost a half-hour backup because of this one. With WBAP First Traffic and Weather on the Ones, I'm Julie DeHardy.
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18: From the WBAP OnTime Experts 24/7 Weather Center, it is one hot day, 96 degrees this afternoon. Sunshine and most of the storms well to our south today. Air quality alerts up for the Metroplex. 76 are low tonight. PM thunderstorms possible tomorrow and a high of 93. Cooler later in the week. 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
16: It's 90 degrees in Dallas and 89 in Fort Worth. President Trump continuing to push for a peace deal with Iran following a new round of attacks in the Middle East. Trey Yingst has more from Tel Aviv.
19: Central Command says U.S. forces conducted multiple strikes against Iranian targets this weekend. We know that some of the strikes were conducted against radar systems and command and control sites for drones in Gurak, Iran, along the coast and on Keshem Island. CENTCOM described the action as defensive in nature to prevent Iran from attacking international shipping lanes and after Iran shot down a $4 million U.S. drone.
16: That drone was in international waters. Iranian officials continue violating the ceasefire agreement, however, project the blame onto the United States. Your money news brought to you by NetWorthRadio.com. NVIDIA has unveiled powerful new chips to bring advanced artificial intelligence to Windows, laptops, and computers. These super chips will be powering new personal computer models from brands like Microsoft and Dell and are set to roll out in the fall of this year. NVIDIA CEO Jensen Huang says NVIDIA and Microsoft are aiming to reinvent the personal computer. Checking the latest on Wall Street, the Dow is down 134, make it 145 now. The NASDAQ is up 109, S&P 500 in the green by 14. I'm Mike Trina. 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
0: The Markley, Van Camp, and Robbins Show. Jamie Markley, David Van Camp. He's out this week. He'll be back next week. There's Scott Robbins.
1: Yep.
0: Okay, so it's weird, this whole thing with Iran. They're saying, well, as far as the ceasefire, that holds. No, it doesn't. Even General Jack Keane said, no, you can't really say that the ceasefire is holding right now.
1: Well, no, because you're bombing people.
0: You're back and forth.
1: Yes.
0: Yeah.
1: That would indicate the ceasefire is off.
0: That's what it would seem to
1: be. It would seem to be. Even the dumbest guy in the room could figure that one out, yes.
0: Yeah. So that's where we are right now. There was some back and forth with Bill Hemmer, Fox, and General Jack Keane this morning. It was just a little piece.
29: Well, I've always cautioned whether we can really make a deal with these guys or not, because I think they're playing for time here, trying to drag this out. If 60 days gets us to the end of July, they want to drag it out likely even further. In their mind, they think the closer they get to the midterm elections, the less likelihood that the president would ever react to a negative deal with returning to military operations. I think that has a lot to do with their strategy. My own judgment about that is I believe they're miscalculating once again. They, remember, we did the 60-day thing with them once before. Sure. This was prior to 12 June hostilities going on for our audience to understand. And he gave them 60 days. And they, what did they do? They did not fulfill the deal. On the 61st day, he gave the green light to Israel to attack Iran. So I believe we're on the path for them to miscalculate once again. And we could see ourselves returning to military operations because of that miscalculation.
0: Yeah.
1: Well, I agree with that. But I don't think they care. And yeah, that's the strategy. I think we've known that going in. I mean, they want to cripple the party for the midterms.
0: Yes.
1: And the way to do that, of course, is to keep gasoline high.
0: Yes.
1: Increase inflation at the store. Stuff that pocketbook stuff we all have to deal with.
0: Yeah.
1: Yeah. That's a winning strategy, by the way, if you ask me.
0: Yeah.
1: But again, I mean, what do you do at this point? I mean, you've got to be aggressive. If you're like, okay, deal can't be done, then I guess we have to. I mean, you can't just talk about, you know, retaliation. You have to do it.
0: Yeah, I always hesitate to say, here's what you need to do.
1: Well,
0: because we're just a couple of freaking jamokes on the radio.
1: But listen, he just said everything I believe to be true.
0: I know, you're probably going to have to hit him again.
1: I mean, I don't know any other way around it.
0: I don't either.
1: I mean, that's the thing. If I could go, well, this has to be done, or if we could just, you're trying to negotiate with something and someone, whoever that is, multiple people, I'm sure, but you're trying to negotiate with somebody that, in your mind, you understand reason.
0: Yes, that's but a different ballgame with them.
1: Exactly. You can't reason with people who don't understand reason.
0: Well, and have a different worldview.
1: Well, it's but you're getting destroyed.
0: Yes, I know.
1: But it doesn't matter.
0: No.
1: So no. You throw reason out the window. Reasonable people would go out. We're getting killed. We got to stop this.
0: Right? It seems they will follow that ideology to the death.
1: That's my point. Yes.
0: Yeah, and that's something most people can't reason with.
1: I fear the most that all of this means nothing.
0: As far as then, okay, politically, where does that go? Because, you know, General Keane mentioned the midterms.
1: Well, yeah.
0: And this, I mean, the Washington Examiner is not a liberal outlet. Timothy Carney had this piece, The Impending Republican Collapse. Okay. And it,
1: slow listen, down there a little bit.
0: I know. But that's where he talks about Trump's approval has gone through the floor. Like, into a place that people, you know, didn't think would happen. A lot of that can change.
1: Yeah, oh yeah.
0: If the economy turns right around.
1: Absolutely.
0: You know, I was talking to a guy over the weekend who is very much a conservative guy. And has certainly voted for Trump. And I think likes Trump for the most part. But he made the comment, sometimes I just want him to shut up. Just for a little bit.
1: Oh, I hear that from people, yeah.
0: You know.
1: But again, part of what he is is not that.
0: Right.
1: And James!
0: I'm just saying, hey, man, that's what yeah, we said. I'm here to help, not to hurt.
1: We're echoing the comments from other people we know.
0: Of course. But it's sort of like the whole blowhardness of we got a deal. They want a deal. They're begging to make a deal. But it doesn't seem to be so. No. How many times can you say that?
1: James!
0: I'm just saying, man, this is what people are talking about.
1: Here's the thing, though. This is the thing. The Democrats run idiots like Plattner and Tallarico.
0: That's the thing.
1: And these morons, these far-left lunatics. And you had a perfect opportunity to bring in something in the middle that takes the disgruntled Trump voter and places your candidate in a spot where he might be able to win the vote.
0: Well, I don't know.
1: But not with
0: Texas,
1: these nuts.
0: Well, you couldn't say that with Jasmine Crockett.
1: No, but she didn't win, right? So you've got this robotic, plastic, you know, moron running. And
0: far left.
1: Yeah, far left.
0: Yeah.
1: And then you've got guys like Plattner, and that's not even talking about in L.A. and the mayorship. But they keep throwing these candidates at you that are, and they've learned nothing in the last 5 years, by the way, nothing. They just keep doubling down on the as progressive weirdos. And you've got several of them now. So who knows? I mean, what should have been? Usually midterms go to the party not in power anyway.
0: Yes.
1: That's just generally how it works.
0: Well, right now, you're looking at a candidate that had a Nazi tattoo.
1: Yeah.
0: That dude's a Republican. He's out.
1: Oh, my God. Well, yeah.
0: You're done. That's the way it should be. Yeah, but not this Democratic Party.
1: Now there's kiddie porn sites. And I mean, it's lunacy.
0: Yeah, and they're saying, oh, listen, hey, that does it. Yeah, that's where some predators went. But he would have known that was, what that site was known for, the Kick
1: app. You were there.
0: Yeah. Then there was the sexting scandal, attacking a Purple Heart recipient as someone who, didn't deserve to live.
1: Right.
0: Jeez. Goes on and on and on. But anyway, Cory Booker was asked about Plattner.
1: Yeah, was he?
0: You love Cory Booker.
1: That would be fun.
0: Are you on ABC?
1: Here's some acting going on here.
0: Here we go.
8: That guy has questions to answer, and that's what campaigns are for. But when I go all over New Jersey and see hundreds and hundreds of thousands of New Jerseyans losing their health care and millions more seeing their health care costs go up, I know that so much is riding on Democrats taking control of the Senate.
0: So... And there were a number of Democrats that were singing that same song.
1: No, they got their talking points. They're all going to say the same thing.
0: But yeah. Chris Murphy, I don't know if that guy's ever had an original thought. I think it pretty much the same sort of answer.
9: I mean, Grant Plattner is somebody that served our country. He served his community. He certainly admitted that he has made mistakes, but I think this is going to be a pretty clear contrast in Maine between somebody who has spent his life protecting us versus somebody who seems to be protecting Donald Trump's corruption.
1: Okay.
0: You're talking about Susan Collins?
1: I guess.
0: She voted to impeach.
1: Susan Collins is as middle as you could possibly get for a Republican.
0: Oh, goodness.
1: I mean, come on. Give me a break.
0: Yeah.
1: I mean, if anything, we complain about her not being a Republican.
0: Oh, yeah. You watched some of the Jill Biden interview over the weekend.
1: I did.
0: And you were struck by a couple of things.
1: Mm-hmm.
0: One, just her saying, you did such a great job at the debate. You answer all the questions. That was embarrassing.
1: Well, because there are people in this country right now who are questioning themselves. They say things like, boy, that doesn't seem like the right thing to do if your husband or wife or somebody is struggling at a public event.
0: And you thought they were
1: like
0: having a stroke.
1: In front of millions of people, and they're having a stroke. Then you head to Waffle House afterwards?
0: Yeah.
1: I don't know anybody who would do that.
0: At another event?
1: Yeah, if they loved their spouse.
0: Yeah.
1: Right. I don't. It's crazy.
0: But you also mentioned the cancer diagnosis.
1: Exactly. Well, you and I were just talking about this last week.
0: I know.
1: It's like, whatever happened to the conversation about Joe's prostate cancer? It just evaporated.
0: Yeah.
1: And she talked about it.
0: Here it is. Oh, I haven't heard this
1: okay,
0: yet.
1: Well, let's hear it.
7: But there has not been a lot of peace for the Bidens.
10: Just 4 months after leaving office, President Biden was diagnosed with an aggressive form of stage 4 prostate cancer mm-hmm. that had traveled to his bones.
11: Yes.
10: How's the president doing now?
11: He's doing well, but it was a shock. I mean, Rita, honestly, I can remember getting the diagnosis, and it was shocking.
10: Do you think that someone, when he was in the White House, should have discovered it, given him a test?
11: Well, you know, the doctor said that, according to the American Urological Association, that men over 70 don't need a PSA, a blood test anymore, because it's a slow-growing cancer. I have to say, Rita, I do feel we had amazing care in the White House, but somehow that was missed.
10: So you're
0: that doesn't seem possible.
1: No.
0: Here's the rest of the clip.
10: But tense when it comes to his health, huh?
11: I don't know if the word is tense, but I think I'm vigilant.
0: Oh, my goodness. Wow.
1: And again, it really doesn't explain his condition today. Is he doing well? How well can you be when you've got
0: in your bones.
1: Cancer, in prostate cancer, and it's gone into your bones? I mean, that's a weird thing to say. Well, he's doing well. I can see, well, you know, he's doing his best he can, considering the circumstances.
0: Right.
1: Something like that. You know, yeah, I mean, you would say that. But, you know, and it's also weird because I just went in just recently, personally,
0: mm-hmm.
1: for I at least once a year they test everything, right?
0: Yeah.
1: On me, everything. And one of the tests is the PSA mm-hmm. test you take.
0: Yeah.
1: For your prostate, right?
0: Sure.
1: Yeah. And it was fine, fortunately.
0: Mm-hmm.
1: But, you know, it's just like one of those things where you just automatically, every year, it's done.
0: Mm-hmm.
1: You know, I think the way it is with
0: but
1: most people.
0: But he had this years before.
1: That's what I'm talking about.
0: Yes.
1: I mean, knowing he had it before, are you telling me that he was never, a PSA test was never given?
0: And, yeah.
1: After he turned 70? I've never heard of that before.
0: Well, like Van Camp said last week, he was convinced they knew. I think a lot of people.
1: Well, and they may very well have known, yeah.
0: Yeah. And now she's got the book coming out, and it's like, okay, yeah, how bad is he?
1: Well, that's just what I'm wondering.
0: Are you trying to get a book out so you can still get attention? You hate to say that, but that whole family, they were counting on that guy. He was the money train.
1: Oh, of course. Yeah, he's the breadwinner. He's
0: yes.
1: a major breadwinner. Well, none of them have any discernible talent to do anything else.
0: No, and you can tell she's jockeying for something else in the future.
1: Oh, gosh.
0: Yeah, well, don't you think?
1: Do people ever just, you know, that's the one thing I've always said this, and I don't want to come off track here, but I always said this about young George Bush. He just went away.
0: Yeah.
1: After he left the presidency, mm-hmm. he just went into a private life. He painted pictures.
0: Yeah.
1: Played some golf, did some things he wanted to do. Is still doing that. He's not involved in any of this stuff. Those people can't help themselves.
0: Yeah.
1: Because it's all they got. Hillary Clinton, Barack Obama.
0: It's either ego.
1: Michelle Obama.
0: It's either ego or money.
1: But
0: Bush had money.
1: Maybe both.
0: Bush had the money,
1: but
0: and his ego, he didn't care.
1: He didn't need that anymore.
0: Didn't seem
1: in
0: like
1: his
0: it.
1: Life. They'd come to him and go, who are you going to vote for? Well, you know, none of your business. I'm a private citizen. I'll do what I want. You know?
0: Yeah.
1: It's just, that's the way you go out.
0: I got a question for you.
1: Yeah.
0: If someone offered to clean your house for free, would you let them do it?
1: Yes.
0: If it was a tech startup?
1: Yeah.
0: Okay, here's the catch.
1: For free? Sure.
0: The cleaners will wear cameras to capture everything they see and do.
1: Well, no.
0: All of a sudden, you're like, no?
1: Well, that's a privacy issue. I mean, I don't got anything. I'm not hiding anything. I don't have a stack of cocaine in the corner or anything. But.
0: Well, they're saying they just want to film everything that happens in your place to help train the next generation of household robots.
1: Well,
0: the website says, you know, names, faces, and other personal information is automatically, you know, just put into this data, but you're not going to have to worry about
1: it. Right, yeah, don't worry about it.
0: Okay,
1: wake up in the morning.
0: Any sensitive details are going to be blurred, okay?
1: Yeah, okay, got it.
0: And you're still saying, no, you don't want any of that.
1: I don't think I do. There's enough invasion of privacy going on.
0: Okay. Well, you used to have a lady clean your place.
1: Yeah, but I knew her, and, you know.
0: Yeah, should have seen some of the videos she shared with me. It's freaking unbelievable.
1: Yeah.
0: Oh, my goodness. Okay. Oh, wait till you hear about the Harvard professor talking about how unhappy liberal women are. And the five stories we're watching today coming up.
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17: I-35E northbound at Valley View. A new wreck in the right lane already backing you up for a good 15 minutes. There is road work crossing the Lake Ray Hubbard Bridge east on I-30 at Dalrock for an extra 5-minute ride. If you're trying to travel on I-20 at New York Avenue, there's an accident on the westbound side in the right lane. You're back to 360. That's just a couple extra minutes. And if you're trying to travel on 35W northbound at Rosedale, doing a little maintenance today, and that's going to add an extra 5 to your drive. With WBAP First Traffic, I'm Julie DeHardy.
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0: The Markley, Van Camp, and Robbins Show. Jamie Markley, David Van Camp, Scott Robbins. David Van Camp out this week. Well-deserved vacation.
1: That's what we've been told.
0: Yes. And now time for...
2: 1, 2, 3, 4, 5.
0: Five stories we're watching today. Are you saying you don't believe
1: Of course, I didn't mean that.
0: No. Sounded like a little bit bitterness in there.
1: No, none whatsoever.
0: Story five, Spencer Pratt is actually making it a real race in L.A., at least when you're looking at polls.
1: I certainly hope this is true.
0: A new poll shows Pratt narrowly leading Mayor Karen Bass, with both candidates sitting around 30% ahead of tomorrow's primary election.
1: Yeah, tomorrow's the day.
0: So we'll see what happens.
1: I wonder what the voter turnout's going to be on this.
0: I bet it's going to be bigger than usual.
1: Yeah, I would suspect, yeah. Because you got a real race involved here, yeah.
0: No doubt. Story four, ongoing issues at the ICE facility in New Jersey.
1: Yeah.
0: And the blame game. I mean, so you got cops getting hurt. Finally, people are getting arrested.
1: Yep.
0: You see this. It's cyclical. Can you imagine what it would be like if this was a group of young conservative men?
1: Oh, God.
0: It would be the lead story everywhere. This is what we warned about. This is the biggest threat we face.
1: Well, you wouldn't have the governor going down and applauding their measures.
0: No, you wouldn't.
1: I mean, if
0: saying
1: anything...
0: it's ICE agent's fault.
1: Mikey Sherrill, right? That's her name?
0: Yeah.
1: Yeah, I mean, she went down there and was like, well, you know, it's protesting and what's going on in there is abysmal. Mm-hmm. I'm thinking to myself, hey, you brought a lot of this on. You're okaying it.
0: Yes.
1: Now she's backed off and said, well, you know, you got to be peaceful. You can't have this lawlessness. And okay, thanks.
0: Story three, Graham Plattner running for Senate in Maine.
1: Horrible person.
0: Problems keep growing.
1: Yeah.
0: Latest reports have mentioned that active Kik profile allegedly tied to him was his picture. It hasn't been denied. Kik has long been criticized by law enforcement and child safety advocates because of its history of being used for child exploitation, sexting, anonymous messaging, and predatory behavior.
1: Some of these places.
0: On top of the Nazi tattoo.
1: These dark places that you've never heard of before.
0: Oh, yeah.
1: So all of a sudden, Kik. I didn't know what the heck that was even about.
0: Yeah. And then, oh, my gosh. The whole wackadoodle in the Port-a-Johns. Yeah, whatever. It goes on and on.
1: Yeah, no alarm bells went off with that one.
0: Nah. Story number two, Kuwait not happy. The Ministry of Foreign Affairs condemned Iran for heinous and repeated attacks today after its forces intercepted multiple missiles and drone attacks from Tehran. Air raid sirens blared across Kuwait this weekend.
1: Yeah, none of them hit, I guess.
0: No, no.
1: That's the good news.
0: They're certainly not happy. And then story one, well, peace talks stalled between the United States and Iran. And Trump on Truth Social just said, everybody relax. It's going to work out. It always does.
1: I know.
0: So are you ready to just...
1: No, I want to relax. I'm still waiting. I'm not relaxed yet. No. Still waiting.
0: People, I got to understand, you're rarely relaxed. Is that fair?
1: That's fair to say, yeah.
0: Yeah, but you've been talking about this.
1: It's a rare thing. I've been talking about this for a long time.
0: But Iran media is saying until Israel stops bombing Hezbollah.
1: Iran media.
0: It's hilarious, right? And those are the five stories we're watching. This is the Markley, Van Camp.
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12: President Trump says peace talks with Iran are going well, despite continued attacks by Iran during the ceasefire. I'm Mike Traina from the 24-hour Breaking News Center.
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2: If you're headed north on the Dallas North Tollway, your ramp to Keller Springs is going to be blocked just slow as you pass by. A little confusion there. 30 eastbound Dal Rock is road work in the right lane, an extra 5 minutes to cross the bridge. 20 westbound near Collins is an accident. The right lane is blocked, and that'll hold you up for about 2 or 3 minutes. North Loop 820 westbound at Saginaw Main, there's road work today in the right lane and just a couple minute delay. With WBAP First Traffic and Weather on the Ones, I'm Julie Hardy.
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12: Your forecast from the WBAP on-time experts 24-7 Weather Center. Today, mostly sunny with a high near 95. Heat index about 100. Tonight, mostly clear with a low around 75. Tomorrow, sunny, isolated showers and thunderstorms. High near 94 with the heat index making it feel like 99. It's 91 degrees in Dallas, 90 in Fort Worth. 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President Trump is speaking out on social media against criticism he's facing over peace talks with Iran. Alexandria Hoff has more from the White House.
15: President Trump wrote, "Sit back and relax. It'll all work out in the end." He added, "Iran really wants to make a deal, and it will be a good one for the USA and those that are with us." President Trump sharing with Fox that the agreement so far has actually gone beyond that.
16: They originally said, "We will not develop a nuclear weapon." I said, "Well, what happens if you buy a nuclear weapon?" So now it says, "We will not develop or in any way purchase a military weapon." That's a big difference.
12: Meanwhile, the U.S. military says it's launched what it calls defensive strikes against Iran and claims it stopped Iranian attempts to attack U.S. soldiers in Kuwait. Your money news brought to you by NetWorthRadio.com. A massive data breach has impacted the world's largest cruise line.
17: Carnival Corporation says sensitive information belonging to nearly 6 million travelers was hacked. The breach included names, passport numbers, dates of birth, and driver's license details. In addition to Carnival Cruise Line, the company's portfolio also includes Holland America and Princess Cruise Lines, among others. Pam Husso, Fox News.
12: Checking Wall Street's latest, the Dow is down 97 points, NASDAQ up 123, S&P 500 positive by 17. I'm Mike Trina. 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
19: And the Carmelo Anthony trial is underway in Collin County. What about safety concerns at the courthouse? We'll have that at 7:17.
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18: 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Julie DeHardy has your traffic. And Chief Meteorologist Brad Barton has your weather on the ones. Plus Al Jay has the laughs.
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0: The Markley Van Camp and Robin Show. Jamie Markley, David Van Camp. He's out. I just got an update on where he is. Hang on a second. There's Scott Robbins. You got an update on this?
1: Well, one of our great listeners sent me a text and said, hey, it's funny when you guys were talking about the aliens last week, and all of a sudden this week Van Camp disappears. I'm like, you know, we don't really know where he is.
0: I know exactly where he is.
1: Oh, you know exactly where he is?
0: Yeah, but I'm not going to say it. He's on vacation.
1: No, I know, but the aliens did not abduct him, in other words.
0: Well, he's actually in an area where if aliens showed up and took him, no one would know. I'm not even joking about that part.
1: Oh, my.
0: Yeah.
1: Well, anyway, I thought it was funny. Thank you, Derek, for sending that, by the way. Appreciate it.
0: You know, we were just talking about Iran with our top five stories. You mentioned crude oil's down.
1: Yeah.
0: You're like, well, what's that all about? You know, we have been slowly freeing up the Strait of Hormuz over the last couple of weeks. Not like it was before the war started, but still,
1: no,
0: significantly. And some people are thinking we've kind of restarted Project Freedom. Remember, we were going like, hey, we're opening the thing.
1: Right.
0: We've kind of done that without really saying it, which really does need to happen because that's what you need for the oil prices to come down.
1: Yes.
0: So, keeping an eye on that.
1: You know, isn't it weird, too, that we've been talking about energy independence and not relying on foreign oil for what seems like eternity now?
0: Yeah, but no one ever acted.
1: And we still apparently haven't reached that goal or close to it. I realize it's an international market. I get it. You know, but still, I mean, the energy independence that we talked about for the last 30 years hasn't materialized yet. To the point where we're still dealing with nuts like them for our oil.
0: But getting there.
1: Yeah, we're well on our way, barring any sort of mishap with the federal government becoming all of a sudden these goofballs get in there again, and here we go.
0: Need the refineries.
1: Yeah, exactly. You need the refineries, and so many of them are closed.
0: So you just brought up the whole UFO thing and the big data dump last week. That was a big story. Seemed like a lot of people were disappointed. Like, you haven't given us the goods yet.
1: Well, yeah, outside of actually saying, yes, we've interviewed, and yes, there is a several of them that are in Area 51 in camps or something, you know. Nothing's gonna satisfy them.
0: We got these UAPs, okay, and again, it's always on the radar, and they're doing these maneuvers, and it looks crazy.
1: Yep.
0: And some people say, well, there's explanations for those. Others say there's not. And then there's been reports of four different types of alien species, basically.
1: Yeah.
0: But there's no proof of it.
1: Well, there's six genders here. There's four alien species.
0: Oh, according to Tallarico in Texas?
1: According to Jimmy Tallarico, yeah.

0: it was like last week, News Nation, they've got another UFO expert on. I forget the guy's name. But he's saying this is, we got to keep up the pressure and we're going to get the goods on this.
1: Okay. If people keep the pressure on, the records will come out, more of them, and they will be shocking, some of them. David Grush testified to bodies, non-human intelligence bodies. So there's got to be autopsies. There's got to be photographs and footage.
0: Everybody just kept that under wraps. Do you believe that?
2: Well, I mean, I hate the term, there's got to be. No, there doesn't. There doesn't have to be any.
0: Doesn't have to be.
2: You know, you can think that all day because it keeps the revenue rolling on guys that, you know, proclaim these sort of things. But
0: well, and forever you have said, well, I'm not going to doubt it because I don't want them visiting me. But then last week you broke.
2: I did a little bit because of
0: said, Phil, give me the proof.
2: The goofiness that was going on, right?
0: And now Van Camp's gone.
2: Let's see some.
0: Just like that. You wanted the proof? There you
2: the
0: go.
2: The light came down. They sucked him up into the mothership and he's gone.
0: There you go.
2: We'll have some great stories when he comes back next Monday.
0: No kidding. Okay, I got to get to this. I mentioned it a couple of times. This Harvard professor, Arthur Brooks, doing an interview on a podcast. Because he did this study, it was 10 years ago, that liberal men, very unhappy. Like one out of five said they were like happy.
2: Is it because they're with liberal women?
0: It could be a number of different things.
2: See, we know people like that.
0: We do.
2: Yeah.
0: Yeah. Just want to get your reaction. Here it is.
3: 10 years ago, you wrote, conservative women seem to be particularly blissful. About 40% say they're very happy. That makes them slightly happier than conservative men and significantly happier than liberal women.
4: Yeah.
3: The unhappiest of all are liberal men. Only about a fifth consider themselves very happy.
4: That was true 10 years ago. Liberal women have overtaken liberal men as the unhappiest group. You find that particularly young women, very interesting new data show that white liberal women under 30 have almost a 6 in 10 chance of having been diagnosed with a mental illness in America today. It's a really big problem. And there's lots of speculation about what that has to do with politics, what has to do with race, what has to do with age, et cetera, et cetera. But what you find is that this is a group.
2: 6 in 10?
0: 6 in 10.
2: Whoa.
0: And then when he goes down this list, he's missing.
4: What that has to do with politics, what has to do with race, what has to do with age, et cetera, et cetera. But what you find.
0: How about social media?
2: That's a great point. Does he bring that up at all?
0: No.
2: See,
0: not in this conversation.
2: You said that earlier this morning. I 100% agree with you on that.
0: There are other studies. The more you're on social media, especially women, it's worse.
2: Yeah.
0: Seen it time and time again. Goes on.
4: Is that this is a group that's really, really struggling. And it's a pity because it's not good for them. It's not good for society. And that's what we see. So I don't think that being a political conservative is a panacea for being a happy person. But we see disproportionately these happiness and unhappiness effects in different parts of the population, for sure.
0: Yeah.
2: Well, look at the ideology.
0: I know.
2: I mean, dude, it's dark and depressing.
0: Yes, very much so. There's no optimism. A lot of times, no hope.
2: No, and things that have always been verboten, or at least not discussed in public company, now are part of what the fabric of that party stands for, or those people stand for.
0: Well, you just think about people that have a lot of gratitude.
2: Yeah.
0: Even people that have very modest means can have a ton of gratitude. They're happy people.
2: Yeah.
0: But if it's chip on the shoulder and I've always been screwed, no one's ever given me a chance, blah, blah, blah, blah, blah. Yeah, you're an unhappy person. I think everybody knows someone like that. And when they say, well, I've always been, no one ever gave me a chance. Yes, they did.
2: Mm-hmm.
0: I saw it. You blew it up every time. That also plays into
2: it. You can go through times in your life when you're unhappy.
0: Oh, sure.
2: I mean, that happens to everybody, all of us, at one point in time, right?
0: Oh, yeah. There are circumstances. It's tough.
2: It's almost as if they thrive on it, though. It's almost like that's a lifeblood to
0: them. Yeah, yeah.
2: You know, you must be unhappy. You must be angry. And anger equals unhappiness. And when you're like that, then you become the sign people. You're just out there holding signs screaming, right?
0: When you said the sign people, I was
2: well,
0: like,
2: they are. I call them the sign people because, generally speaking, and again, to generalize, I guess, is to be human, is to look at that picture and go, well, I know who they are.
0: Well, for a second, I thought you were talking about deaf people.
2: Oh, no.
0: Like, I knew a couple of deaf people who are very happy.
2: Right, yes.
0: No, now I get it.
2: Yeah.
0: The sign people.
2: The sign people. That's what I refer to them as because they're out there carrying signs.
0: Oh, it's that time. We do it a couple of times a day. We go around the table. It may not be the biggest story out there, but it caught your attention. Scotty, what's your story here?
2: Gloom and doom everywhere these days, except in the economic data on business planning meetings. Surveys of consumers suggest these are the worst of times. I mean, we just saw this, the University of Michigan Consumer Sentiment Index. hit an all-time low. They were quick to trumpet that news.
0: Mm-hmm.
2: The Economist/YouGov poll shows 63% of Americans say the economy is getting worse, including a third of Trump voters. 84% of Democrats, really, say we are either already in a recession or likely to be in one in the next 12 months. Pessimistic dark clouds? Yes. Businesses, however, are not seeing it. The Atlanta Fed released its latest survey of business uncertainty. They did this last Tuesday, and the results are pretty worth reading here, especially by anyone who has spent the past several months waiting for the American economy to crack under the weight of war. Energy costs, uncertainty. It hasn't cracked. If anything, the businesses that actually run the economy appear to be betting on something closer to expansion. Now, that's according to their survey. That's according to what the Atlanta Fed found after surveying many, many businesses throughout the country. That, no, we're not looking at that. We're looking at expanding what we're doing.
0: Interesting.
2: And again, these are the big businesses. Ones are the engines of the economy. So there you go.
0: Yeah.
2: So you can take that for whatever it's worth, but I thought it was at least a little light on the darkness.
0: That just means the rich are getting richer.
2: Oh, yeah. Here we go.
0: I can just hear sandwiches in my head.
2: Captain Sandwich.
0: Yeah. Old Bernie.
2: Old Bernie.
0: For my story, I bring this in because I just like you'll completely think this guy's an idiot. Alan Farrell's his name. He's a social media influencer, Scott.
2: Of course, they all are. That means you're unemployed, usually. Yes, or underemployed.
0: Some of these people make serious cash.
2: Some do, but very few. It's like
0: some
2: a
0: do,
2: baseball
0: though.
2: Card collector, you know?
0: Okay.
2: Yeah, you can get a couple in there, yeah.
0: I thought you were a baseball card
2: collector. I am.
0: Okay.
2: But I'm not rich.
0: Got it. He tried a stunt of eating a 10-piece chicken nugget while on a roller coaster at Cedar Point, Ohio. Cedar Point, known for the roller coasters.
2: Okay, why would you do that?
0: This was on Millennium Force. Why would you do it?
2: Yeah.
0: Because on social media, you record it. It'll get a ton of views, and you'll make a bunch of money.
2: So you could choke to death, too, quickly, I'm assuming.
0: Well, that's one of the things that they said at the park. Yeah, it's a choking hazard. But also, loose items can turn into projectiles on a roller coaster, sure. Hit other people.
2: Never thought about that, but you're right.
0: Can't have it.
2: I mean, nugget turns into a bullet.
0: By the way, this is the first coaster to exceed 300 feet in the air and reaches 93 miles an hour.
2: Wow.
0: And it goes for 2 minutes.
2: 93 miles an hour.
0: Yes. And the other part of this, he put the nuggets in his underwear, getting on the ride. Wow. And had a friend film him while he ate them on the ride. He even dunked them in sauce. That was a mess.
2: Okay.
0: But
2: where
0: here
2: was
0: he is.
2: The sauce?
0: Because that adds to people wanting
2: where
0: to watch
2: was
0: it.
2: The sauce tucked away? So,
0: it's
2: same
0: in
2: place?
0: The, in, yeah.
2: Oh, boy.
0: But he says he understands why he's banned from all six flights from here on out.
5: It was definitely really hard, so I see why Cedar Point reacted the way they did, because I can see why there's safety measures and everything like that. It was hard. I had to try not to choke almost the entire ride. I had no idea Cedar Point even seen the video until I got a message saying I've been banned for life from Cedar Point, which really hurts because I've been going there since I was a little kid. I'm a season pass holder. I'm definitely sad about how it ended up, but I understand why they went the way they did. They don't want a bunch of other people trying to pull off challenges like I do.
2: Yeah, you're a pro, aren't you? Yeah, don't you kids don't try this at home. I'm a professional nugget eater at 92 miles an hour. Idiot.
0: Like anyone's going to listen. Like you know you can rack up millions of views
2: and
0: make money.
2: Right, yeah.
0: Yeah. Because you were talking the other day about this documentary you saw, this social media influencer, and always on social media, the crash.
2: Oh, gosh. You guys, if you haven't seen that on Netflix yet, it's well worth a watch.
0: It's sad, man.
2: It's really sad, but it's surprisingly interesting.
0: Yeah, this teenage girl, she crashes her car on purpose.
2: With her boyfriend in the car and his friend in the car.
0: Yeah.
2: She's driving.
0: And they died.
2: And the camera is 92 miles an hour down a residential area street. You see it on the camera.
0: Yeah.
2: Because people have these cameras in their yards. Hitting a concrete wall.
0: It's crazy.
2: And killing instantly the boyfriend and his friend. She lived through it, barely.
0: Yeah.
2: But she lived through it. And she was convicted of murder.
0: Yes.
2: And should have been convicted of murder.
0: Because once they got into her social media.
2: Oh, my God, yeah.
0: And posting everything. Not, yes.
2: And she did. She posted everything. And this guy was trying to break up with her.
0: Was
2: trying to get her out of his life. Had every plan to do so. Why? Because she's crazy.
0: Yeah.
2: And so that's why.
0: Threatened to wreck the car, too.
2: And she was going to wreck the car. And I don't know if she was going to take herself and them, too. But it doesn't really say. But those two were killed. Yeah.
0: Crazy. All right, we got to get to a news update. Oh, and man, a story that includes Taco Bell, a chimichanga, and pants at the ankles. Nimrod's of the News is on the way.
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1: It's 91 degrees in both Dallas and Fort Worth. Iran launched new attacks on Kuwait this morning, targeting U.S. troops. Jeff Paul has more from Dubai.
2: U.S. CENTCOM confirming that its forces intercepted two Iranian ballistic missiles targeting American forces based in Kuwait. They added no American personnel were hurt. That attack coming after U.S. forces carried out strikes on Iranian radar and drone launching facilities in Iran and on Keshem Island. U.S. CENTCOM says the measured and deliberate strikes were in response to Iran shooting down a U.S. drone that was operating in international waters.
1: Iranian state media suggested the country would continue to launch attacks until every U.S. soldier pulls out of the region. Your money news brought to you by NetWorthRadio.com. Florida announced the state is suing OpenAI and its CEO Sam Altman for allegedly neglecting child safety and deceiving parents. Attorney General James Untmyer claims that the company should have the ability to track when users are looking to commit wrongdoing.
3: How can they see somebody planning a murder over hours, days, or even weeks and not step in to fix it, not alert authorities?
1: Florida is the first state to file this kind of lawsuit against Altman and the AI company. Checking Wall Street, the Dow Jones Industrial Average is down 22 points. NASDAQ is up by nearly 200 at 199, and the S&P 500 is up by 34. I'm Mike Trina. Keep connected to DFW for the latest on the war in Iran. 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
4: The new candidates coming out of the Democrat and Republican primaries this year are less moderate than the incumbents they're replacing. Hear how this could be a good thing on the James Show at 2:05. A mom just got sentenced to 36 years in prison for allowing her kids to have parties with drinking and hookups. 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Musicians are dropping out of America's 250th birthday party at the White House. Intimidation for political gain is still terrorism. That's at 4:05. This is all coming up today, 2 to 5. 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
10: If you're caring for an aging parent, you may feel quite often that you're alone in what you're doing. But you're not. Not by a long shot. According to a new report by the Pew Research Center, 10% of U.S. adults are caring for a parent over age 65. Millions more are caring for a spouse or partner 65 or older. Beyond the sheer numbers, this report perhaps unsurprisingly found a major difference in caregiving.

0: who can take on the powerful interests crushing us. If you're ready for change, Tom Steyer for governor.
1: How disappointing is that?
2: I really feel disappointed. Why would he say that?
1: He must think it's the best option for them.
2: Okay, that took me completely by surprise. I didn't see that coming at all.
1: Yeah, I stopped it right where I did because I thought for sure there's no way it's going to be Tom Steyer, right?
2: You know what? If he wins, it's sort of like I feel about the state of Illinois with Pritzker. If you want to vote for him, you're going to vote for him. Nothing I can do. I'm not going to vote for him. I'm going to encourage other people not to vote for him.
1: Well, it's like any of these other governors.
2: Exactly. I mean, once you capture the cities,
1: that's the deal.
2: I mean, you know the downstate's in play, but it doesn't matter. Or in his case, other parts of the state are in play.
1: But John Hamm,
2: I know.
1: Why?
2: No, that's sad.
1: And you can't say, "Well, I just voiced the ad." No, that's an endorsement.
2: Yeah, see, that's too bad. I
1: know.
2: You know.
1: Yeah, like seems, and that's the thing. You don't know any of these people. Just by the roles he played, he seemed like, okay, probably a reasonable guy, conversation.
2: And really funny in interviews and things. I mean, I've seen it, you know. It's the same thing I felt about Sam Elliott.
1: Oh, I know.
2: I mean, I loved Sam Elliott.
1: Yeah, we played that clip again the other day.
2: I mean, I still do.
1: Kamala Harris?
2: Yeah, I know. I can kind of separate Sam Elliott because he's not bludgeoning me over the head with it every single day. Like Bruce Springsteen.
1: Okay, still.
2: Yeah, but still, you know, it's one
1: just
2: of those
1: disappointing.
2: I just look at him differently now.
1: Yeah.
2: Like, oh, dude, seriously, you got captured.
1: News outside of politics. You know, there's been a lot of talk about ticks.
2: Yeah, it's tick season. I've been watching the local news.
1: Lyme disease is all over the place.
2: Tick tips.
1: So, Rob Finnerty, Newsmax. Did you hear anything about this?
2: No.
1: What he did last week?
2: Uh-uh.
1: I'm just going to roll this out and get reactions.
3: Alpha-gal syndrome was something that was once extremely rare in this country. That is a fact, but it is becoming more and more common as more people develop an allergy to red meat after getting bitten by a Lone Star tick, which is the tick you see with the white dot on its back. And over the last several years, cases of alpha-gal syndrome have skyrocketed by almost 10,000%. And now, headline after headline, all asking the same question, how could a tick-borne illness suddenly be impacting so many people, not just people living in rural America, but in suburban America as well? And then we heard from Dr. Matthew Lau at the World Science Festival 10 years ago.
1: All right, before I get to that clip. So again, people saying right-wing conspiracy, saying they put ticks everywhere so people will be allergic to red meat. There are many people that are like, there's something to it. You're seeing it more and more. But this was 10 years ago.
2: Mm-hmm.
1: Guy mentioned, listen.
4: People eat too much meat, right? And if they were to cut down on their consumption on meat, then they would it would actually really help the planet. There's this thing called the Lone Star tick, where if it bites you, you'll become allergic to meat. I can sort of describe the mechanism. So that's something that we can do through human engineering. We can kind of possibly address really big world problems through human engineering.
2: Oh my gosh.
1: See?
2: I'm hearing that for the first time. That was 10 years ago?
1: That was 10 years ago.
2: He's advocating for it.
1: Sure.
2: Because they believe insect.
1: Yes, because climate change and everything else, we got to get the cows out of here.
2: Good Lord, man. I had no idea.
1: Finnerty comes back.
3: Oh, okay. And then you start to connect the dots even more, and you find out that Bill Gates and the Gates Foundation spent millions of dollars funding genetically engineered ticks, and that Bill Gates is also a major investor in lab-grown meat, and now we've got almost 500,000 Americans living with a rare tick-borne illness that makes people allergic to meat, but not the lab-grown meat that Bill Gates has invested again. You think maybe this is not a coincidence after all?
2: Now,
1: I just saw the clip on X, and I'm like, oh, people would be interested in that.
2: Are these ticks then, and if I missed the story, I don't remember, but are these ticks then, they were not viable or not even part of the ecosystem until...
1: No, they were.
2: Okay. They just increased the numbers of them.
1: Yeah, but nobody really can say and verify. That's the story.
2: Freaking Bill Gates. I mean, seriously.
1: Like again, man, I saw the clip, and I'm like, wow, man.
2: How about a guy that plays God?
1: Yeah.
2: Rearranges the order of things to suit him.
1: Well, that's the fear. Gee. And people will say that's just right-wing nuts, that's conspiracy, blah, blah, blah. But again, I bring it in to say, wow, that sounded interesting.
2: Yeah. That sounds really and scary.
1: Very much so. Yeah.
2: So once you're bit by this thing, you'll live, but you won't be able to eat meat again.
1: Allergic to it.

0: Red meat, yeah.
1: My God.
0: That's the deal.
1: Oh, boy.
0: Speaking of food.
1: That's no life.
0: I don't know if you happen to hear the Cincinnati sports reporter try out the, what is it, Citi Field chili egg roll?
1: Hey, you're telling me about this. I have not seen it, no.
0: Well, okay. So, you know, every ballpark's got these different dishes they try to run out, you know, do something unique.
1: Mm-hmm.
0: Well, at Citi Field, they have the Skyline Chili Egg Roll.
1: Skyline Chili is delicious, by the way.
0: It's a mix of chili, spaghetti, and cheddar cheese wrapped inside an egg roll.
1: Oh.
0: See, it doesn't sound good, right?
1: No, it doesn't.
0: So the reporter says, okay, I'm going to try it. And immediately regrets it.
2: There is a Skyline Chili egg roll in the house. How is it?
3: Well, since you guys have absolutely no guts whatsoever, and since I'm a team player, I'm going to try it out.
2: That's not the world's most ringing endorsement.
3: I love Skyline. Can I just say that for the record? This is the lowest point in my career. And I've got some low ones.
2: Ooh. So his review was and oof. And then he called it the lowest point of his career.
0: See, they're having fun with it. No doubt about that.
1: Poor guy. He's their stunt guy. He runs around the ballpark all the
0: time. I'll try it.
1: Yeah,
0: that didn't sound very good. Well, you hear about Zoran Mamdani breaking a 60-year tradition in New York City?
1: I heard about this.
0: Oh, yeah. Get to that. And the five stories we're watching today coming right up.
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11: Still cleaning up an accident in Arlington, westbound I-20, just after New York Avenue. It's over on the right shoulder, just some heavy traffic from 360. In Dallas, northbound Highway 67, watch for a wreck. It's on the ramp to westbound I-20, just causing delays on that ramp. Watch for road work underway, westbound Highway 175 at Railroad Avenue. Crews are working in the right lane. And heading into Rockwall from Rowlett, eastbound I-30, between Dow Rock and Horizon Road, construction underway. The right lane is closed. Traffic is a little slow across the Lake Ray Hubbard Bridge from Bass Pro Drive. With WBAP First Traffic, I'm Dave Allen.
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22: For the ninth year in a row, Finland has been named the happiest country in the world. That's according to the World Happiness Report put out every year by the Wellbeing Research Center at the University of Oxford in the UK. Two other Nordic nations, Iceland and Denmark, came in at numbers 2 and 3. Now, having spent quite a bit of time in these countries over my 2.5 decades as a journalist, I can tell you that this is not at all that surprising. There's an entirely different way of thinking in these countries. We before me, you might say. In other words, the mentality is less adversarial and much more, we're all in this together. One other interesting thing that came up was that no matter where someone lived, the more time they spent on social media, the less happy they were. Want to smile? It's simple. Put your phone away for a bit. I'm Dr. Sanjay Gupta, helping you live a better life.
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0: The Markley Van Camp and Robbins Show. Jamie Markley. David Van Camp's out this week. There's Scott Robbins. You know what it's time for. Five stories we're watching today.
1: One, two, three, four, five.
0: Okay, story five. Talked about it a little bit. Spencer Pratt making it a real race in L.A. for mayor. Wow. The polling right now is Pratt narrowly leading Mayor Karen Bass. Wow. Both candidates sitting around 30% ahead of tomorrow's primary election.
2: All right, man. Close hard.
0: Oh, yeah. Well, he's talking about public safety, street cleanup, you know, the homeless, because that's a serious issue. I mean, you're trying to walk down the street and someone's just yelling at you, threatening you.
2: Yep.
0: It's happening to people all the time.
2: And you're stepping over poop.
0: Well, there is that.
2: Yeah, that's a problem, too.
0: Yeah. Oh, my gosh. Story four, New Jersey. The ICE, quote, protests, or some would say riots. Finally, Democrats are like, okay, we've kind of got a problem here. We better start enforcing some curfews and making some arrests. So they finally started doing that. Story three, in Maine, Graham Blattner running for Senate. And as they say, the problems just get worse and worse.
2: Guy's a creep.
0: No doubt.
2: He's creepy.
0: He had the Nazi tattoo. And then it turns out he's got this active kick profile. Long been criticized by law enforcement and child safety advocates because of its history of being used for child exploitation, sexting, anonymous messaging, and predatory behavior. Wow. And there's, of course, a bunch of other stuff, too. Well, there's all the Reddit posts that he's made and talked about Wackadoodle and Port-a-Johns.
2: Yeah.
0: And then there was the sexting scandal that came out over the weekend. It was just on and on with that guy. Story two, Kuwait's had it with Iran. 11 missiles their way. Said, you know, we're going to take every action that we need to defend ourselves. We'll see what that means.
2: Adding to my whiplash.
0: And then story one, the peace talks have broken down between the United States and Iran. Trump says, we can wait it out. It's fine. But that's all because Israel is still taking out Hezbollah in Lebanon.
2: Mm-hmm.
0: And Iran wants that to stop. So there you go. Oh, and the other story that I just happened to mention. The sixth-year tradition has been broken in New York as the mayor will not be attending this year's Israel Day parade. Shockingly,
2: well, he's staying on brand. Yeah, he's staying on brand, isn't he?
0: Says he's not going to participate because of his opposition to the Israeli government. Of course, a lot of criticism from Jewish leaders throughout New York, which is home to the largest Jewish population outside Israel.
2: And he still got elected.
0: Well, yeah. Yeah, even younger Jewish voters.
2: Yeah.
0: Went for him.
2: I know.
0: At least according to some of the data out there.
2: It's incredible.
0: Like, well, he just wants to, you know, give us free stuff. He's got this new vision. It's going to be utopia. Those are the five stories. And this is the Markley, Van Camp, and Robbins Show.
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8: You ever wake up in the middle of the night or maybe first thing in the morning and notice drool on your pillow? Unless you're sleeping next to someone who hasn't already seen all your good, bad, and ugly, it's probably not that big a deal and not anything to worry about unless it's something that just started happening recently. When people drool at night, it's often because of a stuffy nose, acid reflux, or being a mouth breather. People who sleep on their stomach or side are more likely to drool than someone who sleeps on their back. But in some cases, drooling at night can be a warning sign of something more serious, like dental issues, sleep apnea, or even early symptoms of Parkinson's disease. If you're at all concerned about this, the best place to start is with an ENT doctor, an ears, nose, and throat doctor. They can recommend a sleep study to possibly get some answers. I'm Dr. Sanjay Gupta, helping you live a better life.
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11: U.S. and Iranian talks are stalled after Iran and Hezbollah terrorists launched missiles at U.S. troops in Israel. I'm Mike Trina from the 24-Hour Breaking News Center.
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6: An accident on Highway 67 in both directions. This is blocking the ramp to westbound I-20. Seeing slight delays in both directions there. Accident still working in Arlington, westbound I-20, just after New York Avenue. It's on the right shoulder. A little bit of a slowdown near Highway 360. In Fort Worth on northbound West Loop 820, just after Las Vegas Trail, there's an accident. The two right lanes are blocked. About a 10-minute delay now from Silver Creek Road. And on westbound North Loop 820 at Business 287 Saginaw Main, road construction in the right lane. With WBAP First Traffic and Weather on the Ones, I'm Dave Allen.
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11: Your forecast from the WBAP On-Time Experts 24-7 Weather Center. Today, mostly sunny with a high near 95, heat index about 100. Tonight, mostly clear with a low around 75. Tomorrow, sunny with isolated showers and thunderstorms, high near 94. Heat index will make a feel like 99. It's 92 degrees in Dallas and 91 in Fort Worth. Peace talks between the U.S. and Iran may have stalled. Trey Yingst has the latest.
14: Iranian state media says that Iranian negotiators are no longer exchanging messages with the United States due to Israeli strikes against Hezbollah in Lebanon. Now, those reports did not address the ongoing rocket fire from Iran's largest proxy, dozens of which targeted northern Israel throughout the weekend. Israeli Prime Minister Benjamin Netanyahu vowed to strike the Lebanese capital of Beirut, specifically the Dahya neighborhood, if the attacks continue.
11: President Trump said Iran will continue to suffer economic harm resulting from the blockade. Your money news brought to you by NetWorthRadio.com. An AI giant has a big announcement.
15: Anthropic says it's filed confidentially for an IPO. The filing from the AI lab could go public as soon as this fall. Just last week, Anthropic overtaking its main rival, OpenAI, to become the world's most valuable AI startup, receiving a $965 billion valuation. Laura Cantor, Fox News.
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8: For the ninth year in a row, Finland has been named the happiest country in the world. That's according to the World Happiness Report put out every year by the Wellbeing Research Center at the University of Oxford in the UK. Two other Nordic nations, Iceland and Denmark, came in at numbers 2 and 3. Now, having spent quite a bit of time in these countries over my 2.5 decades as a journalist, I can tell you that this is not at all that surprising. There's an entirely different way of thinking in these countries. We before me, you might say. In other words, the mentality is less adversarial and much more, we're all in this together. One other interesting thing that came up was that no matter where someone lived, the more time they spent on social media, the less happy they were. Want to smile? It's simple. Put your phone away for a bit. I'm Dr. Sanjay Gupta, helping you live a better life.
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0: Markley Van Camp and Robin Show. Thank you very much for being here. I'm Jamie Markley, the Gen Xer. The Millennial's on vacation. That's Dave Van Camp.
1: Yep.
0: And there's the sexy boomer, Scott Robbins.
1: Yep.
0: Okay, a few stories we haven't had a chance to get to yet before your trifecta, Scott. Most people think their friends are less cynical than they really are. It's interesting.
1: Hmm.
0: You give, like, your friends more credit. Like, newer friendships show the strongest bias, with people in early-stage relationships idealizing their friend's character more than those who have known each other longer.
1: What's that mean, exactly?
0: It means, like, oh, they're really not a cynical person. Oh. And usually that's because they don't know them that well yet.
1: Yeah. Well, once you get to know me.
0: Yeah.
1: This is no act.
0: Would you say I'm cynical?
1: Not as cynical as me, maybe.
0: Oh, yeah, I would agree with that.
1: Yeah, you got cynicism, yeah.
0: Sure.
1: But that's part of the job.
0: It comes with it.
1: I mean, it really does.
0: Follow this long enough, yeah, I think anybody would be that way.
1: When you were playing Rock Blocks, you weren't as cynical.
0: No.
1: Yeah.
0: I don't think when you were playing Celine Dion records, you were as cynical either.
1: I was part of my 10 hits in a row back-to-back without the yak, my friend.
0: Yeah. Mm-hmm. But even then, you were more cynical.
1: Yeah, I was more cynical than... I actually...
0: And I don't blame you, because you had to play way more crappier music than me, by far. It wasn't even close.
1: You played a lot of crappy music, too. But my point is...
0: Not even near.
1: My point is, I think, because I used to hear this from consultants in our business, that I was too cynical for Top 40.
0: Yeah, I can see that.
1: Yeah, you're too biting, too cynical for... You know, that's this is not... You know.
0: But you can play the part well. Fake the niceness.
1: I tried.
0: Yeah. But people consistently rate their friends as less cynical and distrustful than those friends rate themselves.
1: Mm.
0: And cynical people tend to assume their friends are equally cynical, projecting their own worldview onto people they're close to.
1: Yeah, I think we think they're on board, yes. I have a tendency to test the waters first.
0: Before you know.
1: Yeah, because I don't want to go in there thinking, you know, they already know where I stand.
0: Yeah.
1: You know, so we open that's up every day for, you know, 3 hours. So
0: yeah.
1: But it's just one of those things where it's like, yeah, I wait and see. Because some people, you know, and how deeply they are involved or not involved, you know?
0: Yes.
1: There's a lot of people that, like you used to say, you know, and let things, before you got started doing this stuff, you'd go, it's news. It kind of rolls right over you, you know?
0: Right.
1: And it's like,
0: it was a different world.
1: You're living
0: time.
1: Your life, but you always bring it back to, there are people that are like that. They just go about their business, you know?
0: Yes.
1: But saying all that, yeah, I think you got to test the waters before you go all in.
0: Yeah, it was interesting. I met this dude, nice guy. Over the weekend, we were talking about, you know, what you do for a living or whatever, and mentioned what we do.
1: Mm-hmm.
0: Oh, so, you know, and he's asking what station you're on. I'm saying we're syndicated or whatever. And he's like, okay, so you guys, like, left or you guys right? And I'm right. Like, oh, it's certainly more right. Yeah, he goes, oh, good, good, good.
1: I know. It's a relief to me, too.
0: And then he went into his daughter being a nut.
1: Oh, yeah.
0: And they can't talk anymore about anything political.
1: Yeah,
0: I can't tell you how many conversations I've had with people like that.
1: Oh. My daughter doesn't align with me either.
0: Yeah.
1: You know, and a lot, sometimes she does, but for the most part, she does not.
0: Yeah, a lot of
1: we
0: times.
1: We just stay away from it for the most part.
0: You're talking about women in their 20s.
1: Yep.
0: Not every woman in their 20s is liberal, but
1: right.
0: High percentage.
1: A lot are, yep.
0: Yeah.
1: And their moms, too. So.
0: Well, it all depends.
1: I know, it really does, but wow.
0: Not as much as the women in their 20s.
1: Usually, dad suffers in silence to keep the peace.
0: It just depends on personalities,
1: right, yeah.
0: You know, at that point. Mm-hmm. I saw this. I was looking at different news updates going on. Mays on X brought something back from 2019 with Bernie Sanders that I thought, oh, this is worth playing because this is funny. Listen to what he said on Vermont Public Radio of why voters should choose him. And he was 77 at the time and a white man, as opposed to choosing a diverse candidate such as a person of color.
1: Mm.
0: Okay. And this is what Bernie said at the time.
2: We have got to look at candidates, not by the color of their skin, not by their sexual orientation or their gender, and not by their age. I mean, I think we have got to try to move us toward a non-discriminatory society which looks at people based on their abilities, based on what they stand for.
0: Dude, that's not the Democratic Party at all.
1: No. Wow.
0: No, it's a DEI world for the left, Bernie.
1: Who knew Bernie was from the right?
0: Well, when it comes to my job, you can't be looking at this DEI stuff as a load of hooey when it comes to my job. But everything else, it's fine.
1: Your job, voter. Now, that's a different thing.
0: Yes.
1: Yeah, okay, got it. Thanks, Bernie. Bernie sandwiches.
0: Unbelievable.
1: Mm-hmm.
0: I thought this was funny, too. And maybe you saw this on the Talking Head shows. Chris Murphy has a book about civility in politics.
1: That guy. What a load.
0: I know, one of your favorites. So you saw some of this?
1: I saw him some, yeah. He looks like he's got one of those 3-day growths on his, like he didn't shave for a couple of days. I don't know if that's what that's all about, but
0: I think that's part of the consultant he hired.
1: Is that what it is? Make him look a little rougher?
0: Yes.
1: Okay. He's a tough guy. Okay.
0: Exactly, right?
1: Yeah.
0: So he's doing these interviews, and so this is what he was saying over the weekend. Roll it.
3: Politics have become. We actually have to create more healthy identity structures for people outside of politics so they see their purpose through their work or through their connection to a local community. Mm-hmm. That makes our politics less tribal.
0: Got to be less tribal.
1: The guy responsible for making it tribal.
0: Yeah, what did he say? Was this like a year ago or after Trump took office?
4: We're in a war right now to save this country. And so you have to be willing to do whatever is necessary in order to save the country.
0: Got it.
1: We're in a war to save this country.
0: Yeah.
1: The guy's a clown.
0: Totally agree.
1: Jeez.
0: Oh, one other thing real quick. You know, California, you got a lot of different challenges going on.
1: What?

0: The Markley Van Camp and Robbins Show. Jamie Markley, Scott Robbins, David Van Camp out this week. If you're looking for a good night's sleep like Scott gets.
1: Well, yeah. I try. I mean, you know, I've been sleeping much better, though, with my ghost bed.
0: It's so much better than your average mattress.
1: Yeah, you know, we talk about these things all the time, but both of us have one, so.
0: Yeah. 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
1: Yeah.
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0: A quick news update. Turkeys attack, but squirrel attacks are also even bigger than turkey attack. What is it, like 70 or 80 a year, the squirrels? 70 or 80 a year.
1: 70 or 80 a year?
0: Yeah. Yep.
1: Well, do they drop out of the tree or do they chase you down, I wonder?
0: Could be. You know what? As far as turkeys go, why do turkeys attack? You lose their fear of humans, sometimes from feeding them.
1: Uh-huh.
0: Don't be feeding those squirrels. You're crazy.
1: Well, hold up a picture of Joy Reid. That'll get them. They'll run back into the woods.
0: All right, we go to go. Yeah. Nimrods, here we go.
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0: All right, we'll make it fast. We got to go to Port Orange, Florida. Country Club Drive, that's where this kid was on his bike. He was tired. He sat down. Mm-hmm. There's this guy staring at him. Kid's looking at him. Guy's staring back. Kid flips him off. Guy comes over, pushes him off his bike. Goes, do you know who I am? I'm the president of the Homeowners Association.
1: Oh, well, there you go.
0: Oh, yeah, he's in a lot of trouble. Yeah. And that's Nimrods in the News.
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9: On the ones.
11: Got a stalled vehicle in Mesquite on westbound Highway 80 approaching Beltline Road. It's in the left lane, just the right lane is getting by. A couple of minute delay just after Collins Road. Also a stalled cement mixer in Dallas, northbound 75 at Knox Henderson. It's on the right shoulder, courtesy patrol though, blocking the right lane. Traffic is slowing near Haskell Avenue. On the south side, Highway 67, both directions, northbound and southbound, the ramp to westbound I-20 remains shut down due to police activity. And watch for some slow-moving maintenance vehicles in Fort Worth. This is going to be on westbound I-30 and Highway 287. Crews are working in the left lane. For WBAP First Traffic and Weather on the Ones, I'm Dave Allen.
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0: I mean, I'm going to just call them Democrats.
1: No, it's not going to be as good as Pocahontas or fake news. And I think everyone understands that there's a B. And most people don't know that. No, I think most people do. Not the people that answer Garrett's World when they get wrong who's the vice president of the country, but most of us. Now, you know what? Maybe he does need to explain that for a lot of people out there. I mean, you were probably just this weekend sitting at a intersection. The guy in front of you in the right-hand lane has his right turn signal on, but he's just waiting, even though it's a red light. You're like, you know, you can go. That's who didn't know there was a B on Democrats. All right, here's a fun one. Jonathan Capehart, MSNBC, or MSNOW, whatever they're calling it now. They were talking about Iran, and it's sort of, the conversation dives bombs because the Jill Biden interview came up, and you're going to get to hear a guy get all upset. It's like, I can't believe they're giving Donald Trump a pass when Joe Biden got so much scrutiny on his mental health. What?
2: Joe Biden's health has been litigated up and down, even when he was in the White House, which stands in stark contrast to what is happening today with the current sitting president, who's went in for yet another physical at Walter Reed. He's only been in the job for 18 months. Three visits to Walter Reed. Why are we, as a profession, not talking as extensively and exhaustively and urgently about the health of the sitting president of the United States when we did that to Joe Biden for 4 years?
1: You know, if he didn't go to Walter Reed, he'd get criticized. He hasn't even been tested. He refuses a test. Why would he refuse a test if he didn't know that he had problems? Now he actually gets tested three times. Why would he get tested three times if he's so sure he doesn't have problems? Oh, yeah. Yeah. Biden, we never talked about Biden's mental health. Yeah, or y'all didn't. Y'all covered for it. No, he's sharp as a tack. There's no scrutiny there. He's sharp as a tack. The best Biden ever.
3: Start your tape right now, because I'm about to tell you the truth. And F you if you can't handle the truth.
1: Oh, F me.
3: This version of Biden is the best Biden ever.
1: That's great scrutiny there, Jonathan Capehart. Yeah, y'all are really all over that one. Coming up next, former Black Hawk helicopter pilot Darren Gobb's going to be on the James Show to say, tell you what's really going on in Iran without the ridiculous spin. I'm James Parker. This is the James Show, News Talk 820, 93.3 FM, WBAP.
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10: 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Well, first, let's talk about actual magnesium. That's an essential mineral that is needed for more than 300 different processes in the body, according to one dietitian. And most people get enough of it simply from the foods they eat. Now, if you're not

0: getting enough, there are a few different types of supplements you can try. 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I'm Dr. Sanjay Gupta, helping you live a better life.
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3: In Fort Worth, westbound North Loop 820 at Business 287 Saginaw, Maine, the right lane is closed for some road work, seeing about a 2 to 3 minute delay getting through the area. Also watch for some maintenance crews working on eastbound I-30 just after Summit Avenue. They're taking up the two left lanes. Traffic is sluggish getting through the construction area. Got some police activity in South Dallas. Highway 67 is closed both directions at I-20 on the ramp to westbound I-20. The ramps are closed. Traffic is slow in that immediate area. The stalled vehicle on northbound 75 at Knox Henderson has just been cleared. Traffic slowly unwinding from Haskell Avenue. With WBAP First Traffic, I'm Dave Allen.
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8: All right, let's try and find out what's really going on with the Iran war. I'm James Parker. It's The James Show, News Talk 820, 93.3 FM, WBAP. You're home for Mark Lee Van Camp and Robbins on right before The James Show, 11 to 2, to give me an assist returning to The James Show quite a bit lately since the Iran war started. Darren Gobb's back on, former Black Hawk helicopter pilot, author of Veritas Vincent. First off, Darren, we both kind of speculated on previous James shows that there was going to be some more military action. This ceasefire is not holding, and I think we saw a lot over the weekend. What did you see over the weekend?
9: Yeah, hey, James. No surprise, I guess, is all I saw. And ultimately, I think what people are really seeing is that there is a fracturing of the command and control within Iran. And I believe what happened in part was because that the previous leadership, the original leadership of Iran that we took out, had left standing orders, most likely with the IRGC, to continue operations in some form the best they could, regardless of anything else that happens, because that's their duty. So you see the IRGC having their own chain of command, who's desiring to continue the war the best they can. You've got the typical food chain struggles at the top, with people sending mixed messages and some wanting to do different things than others. And hence you see a potential letter for a resignation from the president, you know, from Pezhashkayan. And so ultimately what all of this means is that there are internal struggles in Iran. Add on the fact that there are some protests going on in the population of Iran in general that are making it a challenge. One, who are you negotiating?

0: Coca-Cola Company had debuted a line of 12.9-ounce bottles in 2022, and now PepsiCo's size is intended as a response to Coca-Cola's mini bottles. Looking at Wall Street, the Dow Jones Industrial Average right now is up by 56. NASDAQ is up by 170. S&P 500 in the green by 31. I'm Mike Trina. 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
2: Riding a home sweep of the Kansas City Royals over the weekend, the Rangers now third place in the AL West, three games under 500 at 28-31. They begin a series in St. Louis this evening. The Cardinals 31-26, second in the NL Central. Jacob DeGrom against Michael McCreevy at 6:45. Cowboys entering phase three of their offseason workout program as OTAs began today. Full contact not allowed by the league, but 11-on-11 is. Dallas's mandatory minicamp coming up June 16th through the 18th. And after a four-year hiatus, 23-time major winner, 44-year-old Serena Williams will officially return to tennis. She's accepted a wild-card invitation to play doubles in next week's HSBC Championships at Queen's Club in London. I'm Kevin Landrum on WBAP from 96.7 and 1310. The Ticket.
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6: 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I am your host, James Parker. It's not every day I get to do an interview with a cabinet member from the Trump administration. All right, now welcoming to the James Show, your Secretary of Housing and Urban Development, Scott Turner. Welcome to the James Show. First off, what does the Secretary of Housing and Urban Development even do?
7: Well, James, it's great to be with you. And, you know, that's a great question. A lot of people, to your point, don't know what HUD is. HUD is Housing and Urban Development. It was started in 1968 during the LBJ administration to build urban development and renewal. And so we are the agency that is over housing, in particular Section 8 and public housing in our country, also disaster recovery. And we are part of the homelessness initiative in our country to eradicate and get people off of the streets. And so the secretary obviously is the steward of HUD, the leader of HUD. Part of that is building a great team across 15 program offices, 10 regional offices, 64 field offices, and about 5,800 employees with an $80 billion budget to make sure that we're fulfilling the mission of HUD, and that is to provide affordable, sustainable, and safe housing for people in America, and also to increase the amount of people that can achieve the American dream of home ownership. And so my job is to steward over that mission and to make sure that we are helping people to get off of government subsidies for a lifetime and live a life of self-sustainability. That's kind of a 30,000-foot view.
6: Well, fitting in with the Trump administration promise of smaller government and deregulation, I know there hasn't been any giant sweeping legislation passed, but what deregulation or changes have y'all been able to make without any help from Congress?
7: Well, great. I'm glad you asked that. The number one issue in our country, when you talk about housing affordability and increasing the supply and bringing the cost down of building homes, is indeed the regulatory environment. Heavy-handed bureaucratic regulations. And that starts at the federal level. One of the first acts that we did was take down the affirmatively furthering fair housing rule that made HUD literally a national zoning board that essentially told localities that you will not receive HUD funding if you do

0: did not comply with the zoning desires of Washington. And what this did is really put burdensome heavy-handedness on localities. It did not build one home. It made it harder to build, harder to buy. And so we tore this rule down to restore that flexibility back to localities. Another couple of things that we've done, we just released our best practices report. And what this is a list of recommendations through our research, through our public PDNR group at HUD. These are best practices for states and local governments to look at their regulatory environment and see where they can ease the regulatory environment to make it better for builders to build, developers to develop it, and also for home buyers to buy. So you're talking about permitting fees. You're talking about technology that's archaic, bringing that into, you know, the 21st century. You're talking about things that cause duplicative steps when it comes to building. And so this best practices report is a recommendation for all of these cities across the country to take inventory and see how they can help builders to build. We need about 7 million units of housing in our country, be it multifamily, single family, manufactured housing, duplex. And so having said that, we want to make sure that we're raising the supply, bringing the cost down. And the way you do that is to deregulate across our country.
1: All right. We're talking with Scott Turner. He is the Secretary of Housing and Urban Development. He's in Trump's cabinet. But let's bring it back home here, Scott. Where'd you go to school?
0: I went to J.J. Pierce High School in Richardson.
1: Hey! Just thought I would save that for halfway through the interview. All right. So talk about your journey from being just a guy down the block to in the cabinet at the White House.
0: Well, Jared, I'm glad you asked that. Man, I started off as a dishwasher at Spring Creek Barbecue. When I was 16 years old, right there in Richardson, Texas. And I went from Spring Creek Barbecue to the University of Illinois. And then from Illinois, I got drafted in 1995 by the Washington Redskins and spent 9 years in the NFL with Washington, San Diego, and Denver. Upon retiring from the NFL, I served in the House of Representatives here in Texas in the great District 33 of Northeast Collin County and all of Rockwall County. That seat is different now. But it was a new seat then, and so I was humbled to represent that and then joined the first Trump administration under my dear friend, Dr. Ben Carson, who was the secretary at that point. And my job was to lead the Opportunity Zone initiative. And then I came back home and worked with a wonderful company called JPI, which is a world-class development company here in Dallas, and I served there on their leadership team and learned so much about construction development, the beauty of it, and really what the hard part of development, like regulation. And then I was appointed by President Trump and confirmed on February 5th of 2025 to serve as Secretary of HUD.
1: Yeah, we'll overlook the Redskins part, but other than that...
0: No, you can't overlook that, man.
1: All right. You know what? If it got him to where he's at, we'll give even the Redskins a round. It'll be a light round. All right, Scott Turner, you talked about what you guys have already accomplished at Housing and Urban Development. What new projects are you working on? What are you planning on accomplishing in the next couple of years?
0: Well, you know what, James? We will continue to be very focused on housing affordability and the deregulation to make it easier for builders to build. But also, we just made an announcement a few weeks ago about how our FHA mortgage insurance program, which is the program for first-time homebuyers, we helped about last year over 1 million people to afford to be able to buy a home, which half of those are really first-time home buyers. And we just announced that we will, through FHA, begin to take VantageScore 4.0 and FICO 10T so that we can increase the platform for potential home buyers, whereby they can use rental history as something to increase their credit so that they can potentially afford to buy a home. Now, the rigor, the sternness of the qualification is still there. These are still creditworthy buyers, trustworthy buyers. But what we want to do is increase that platform so that more people can be able to afford to buy a home. Also, the president just signed 2 new executive orders a few weeks ago, one to remove the barriers to build an affordable housing and also to increase the competition in the mortgage credit space to bring back the hometown lender or the community bank back to the mortgage industry. You know, Dodd-Frank really destroyed that and stifled the smaller lenders to come back to that field. So this new EO will bring that competition back so that, you know, first-time home buyers and low to moderate income people have a shot, you know, at getting a competitive mortgage to be a homeowner. So those things, amongst many others, we've been working on. But deregulation, housing affordability and self-sufficiency are things that we're laser focused on.
1: Well, Scott Turner, we have some controversies here locally in North Texas where we found out that FHA loans were being given to illegal immigrants and also to H-1B holders. There's not a whole lot of scrutiny on who's getting government-backed loans there. Is there any way you could sort of cut that off and get that addressed from D.C.?
0: Sure. Well, we and when you talk about the FHA mortgage going to illegal aliens, we did several months ago, we closed that loophole, which was really during the Biden administration, a blind eye was turned. And you had illegals that were qualifying for FHA mortgages. So we rescinded that and closed that loophole. Also, the mixed status family loophole, we closed that because the American taxpayer dollars are meant to go to American people and American people only. So we have been laser focused on that and unapologetic about hardworking taxpayer money in America going to America citizens. And so, yes, there is something we can do. We have done it and will continue.
1: All right, good stuff. Nice to have you on the show. Good to finally meet you, Scott Turner, Housing and Urban Development Secretary. Appreciate it. Thank you, sir.
0: All right, thank you, James.
1: All right, it's not every day we get a cabinet member on the James Show and a local guy at that. Coming up next, do we have to fight at graduation ceremonies? I'm James Parker. It's News Talk 820-93.3 FM WBAP.
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8: 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There's a term for that, social offloading. And experts we talked to warned that this habit could be stunting emotional growth, leaving an already isolated generation who came of age during the pandemic even less prepared for the messiness of human interaction. 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
14: Some road work underway now in Sanger, heading northbound on I-35 just after Rector Road at Clear Creek. They're in the right lane, just the left lane is getting by. It's a 20 to 30 minute backup now to Ganser Road. In Fort Worth, westbound North Loop 820 at Business 287 Saginaw Main. There's construction in the right lane, just a little bit of a slowdown in the area. Watch for a stalled vehicle on westbound I-30 just after Beach Street. It's taking up the left lane. And road construction in Rowlett heading into Rockwall, eastbound I-30 between Dow Rock and Horizon Road. It's in the right lane. 10-minute delay from Bass Pro Drive. With WBAP First Traffic, I'm Dave Allen.
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1: Maybe we should just put a boxing ring at graduations. You know, like if you have a beef, just go over to the ring. We'll get you some gloves. You can duke it out and come back. And you'll probably be seated in time for your kid's name to be called. I'm James Parker. It's the James Show, News Talk 820-93.3 FM, WBAP. Welcome to the James Show. I think you know what this has been inspired by. You've probably seen the video. I don't know. Some of you people don't have social media. But if you have social media, you've seen on your phones. There's been this trend where graduations get a little more kinetic than you're used to. You know, graduations are something that are kind of out of control for about four different reasons these days. Number one is we have too damn many of them. Hey, your kids graduate in kindergarten. No. No one's graduating kindergarten. What, you're going to first grade? So you're not even leaving the school. You're just going, what, across the hall? Now, not every step along the educational attainment ladder necessitates an entire ceremony or a graduation. I mean, can we stop celebrating the most mediocre of accomplishments possible? What, you know your basic colors and you can count to 10? Amazing. So it's gotten out of hand that way. It's gotten out of hand with the graduation parties, too. It's gotten out of hand with the length of the ceremonies, although what are you supposed to do if 3,000 kids go to your high school? I don't have a solution for that. And I don't know if there has been more fisticuffs at graduation ceremonies in this current generation, or we just all have cell phones in our pockets that can record these things. But I don't, like, there's a few of these that happen. I just can't play them because there's a bunch of cussing in them. But did you see this? There was one in Mesquite this weekend. There was a real bad one up in Virginia that when I say it was like the battle scene from Braveheart, the only thing you miss is the race of the people involved and the availability of kilts. There were fewer kilts in the melee that happened in Virginia. I don't have a good answer for this. I'm not saying this is what we do to solve it. I don't think there is something we can do to solve that. But there's a lot going on in the education system that's starting to get noticed. And for you and me, it's like, finally. But now the outside world's starting to look at some of these like test scores and the regulations and the systems. Bill Maher was talking about that on his show on Friday. Did you know Mississippi gets better educational results than California?
19: Did you know that a black fourth grader in Mississippi is 2.5 times as likely to be proficient in math and reading as one in California? Mississippi is kicking our ass in education, and for way less money. We're 37th in fourth grade reading. They're 9th.
1: Hey, don't forget the racial angle. I thought Mississippi was supposed to be racist, sexist, bigot, homophobe. I thought they were supposed to be a bunch of tobacco spitting, cross burning, sheet wearing, hate filled murderers, foaming at the mouth, white bigots. Would that be the case? Considering that their education system is doing a better job with their black neighbors than the ones in Cali who are supposedly the empathetic ones. Yes, love Trump's hate. We're the good guys, not like those evil racists on Team Red. Well, it seems like we're doing a better job educating their children, so what's your response to that? And it's not, you know, California likes to brag about how they've got all these policies and we're a bunch of flyover country, window-licking mouth breathers. We're beating them at everything. You know, Texas is beating the snot out of California at their own game, several of them.
19: Texas is kicking our ass in green energy. The average time to get solar panels connected there was 3 to 4 months. About 1,000 days faster than it took me. Remember when I was trying to get my solar hooked up? It would have been quicker to build a windmill. Texas has passed California in solar and blows away California when it comes to wind and energy storage. How does a state with no pro-climate policies produce better climate results than a state where, here, even though we have so much better stickers on our bumper Prius... bumper stickers on our Priuses, you know what I'm saying. I'll tell you why. Because you're allowed to build there. Because every third person in Texas isn't someone whose job it is to make sure nothing gets done. Democrats, these are your issues. Education, race, the environment. And I say this with love. You're losing to the Waffle House car on the lawn states.
1: And that's with Fort Worth ISD. That's with Lake Work ISD. There was... The principal that got in trouble in Fort Worth 2 weeks ago or so, she's one of these Sharia principals, loves the hijabs, hates Christians, lies to you about what Sharia law is. And there was another principal who I think he may be getting reassigned pretty soon because he was a speaker at the oligarchy rally. Remember when Bernie Sanders and AOC last year spent over $600,000 on private jets to come tell you to fight the oligarchy? Like the entire bill for that whole... tour of speaking engagements was in the millions and millions of dollars. Like, how could you pull this off if you're not one of the oligarchs? But we had a Fort Worth principal there who was starting off saying, yeah, we're on stolen land of the whoever's. This is in Dickey's Arena just months ago.
20: I want to start by acknowledging that we are land ceded and shared by the Germanos, Tulakani, Kickapoo, Comanche, and Wichita Nations. Buenas tardes, Fort Worth. My name is Ernie Moran, and I'm the child of immigrants, a graduate of TCU, a husband and father of three, and a public school teacher. And I'm here because what's happening in our schools and in our democracy matters. Shout out real quick to United Fort Worth, Terror for Change, and the Texas Organizing Project, my man Dr. Jared Williams, and of course, Panther City's very own, the grandmother of Juneteenth, Miss Opal Lee.
1: All right, fire him. Listen, if you are subscribed to the most deadly failed ideology mankind has ever come up with, that's communism / socialism. If you're signing on to the ideology that was the backing of the USSR that killed 30 million of its own citizens, the Chinese Communist Party, which killed 50 million of its own citizens, which did genocides in North Korea and Cambodia and wherever Idi Amin was and Ethiopia, basically everywhere it's been tried. It's been the most pitiful, failed, soul-crushing, murderous, bloodthirsty policy the world has ever known, beyond what the Democrats did with the transatlantic slavery. Do we not have any principles whatsoever? We wouldn't let him be a school principal if he was a Nazi, would we? Rightfully so. That's a terrible ideology, full of hate and rage and piles of bodies. Communism's worse. 800-288-9227, 800-288-9227. Coming up next, the protests in Newark, out of hand. I'm James Parker. 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
8: Staying active every day will go a long way towards helping you live a happy, healthy, and pain-free life. And there is perhaps no movement more fundamental than walking. It reinforces the alignment, stability, and coordinated muscle activation that supports how your body moves, whether you're doing strenuous exercise or simply going about your daily life. This is according to Dana Santis, a strength and conditioning specialist. Even though you walk every day, Dana does say you can make small adjustments to immediately improve your walking mechanics. So, keep your rib cage stacked over your pelvis. Avoid leaning over or arching your lower back. Allow your arms to swing naturally in coordination with your legs. 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I'm Dr. Sanjay Gupta, helping you live a better life.
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2: In Denton County, northbound I-35, just after Rector Road construction in the right lane. It's a 35 to 40 minute backup now to Ganser Road. Got an accident working in Dallas, northbound I-35E at Royal Lane. The right lane is blocked. A little bit of a slowdown from Walnut Hill, about a 2 to 3 minute delay. Now, just south of downtown, heading into downtown, northbound I-35E, there's some road work underway on the ramp to eastbound I-30. The left lane is blocked. And that road work in Rowlett heading into Rockwall on eastbound I-30 between Dow Rock and Horizon Road has now been picked up. Still about a 10-minute backup to Bass Pro Drive. With WBAP First Traffic and Weather on the Ones, I'm Dave Allen.
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5: It'll stay on the warm to hot and humid side most of the week. The better rain chances look to return by the middle and end of the week. Rest of the day, sunshine, 94 degrees the high. Feels like temps could approach 100. Take it easy outdoors. Clear tonight, lows in the mid-70s. 20% chance of a late-day storm on Tuesday. Otherwise, sunny and hot. Highs 94, and again, heat index levels up near 100. 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AP News. I'm meteorologist Mark Thibodeau at the Weather Channel.
30: It's 93 degrees in both Dallas and Fort Worth. President Trump, after a call with Israeli Prime Minister Benjamin Netanyahu, saying no troops will be going to Beirut, and Hezbollah agreed to stop any shooting from their end. Jennifer Griffin in D.C. with the latest.
6: Iran's leaders indicated they are halting talks due to Israel's expanded military operations in Lebanon and Gaza, where the IDF has now taken over an old crusader fort 9 miles inside Lebanon. And Israeli Prime Minister Benjamin Netanyahu has ordered the Israeli military, which now controls 60% of Gaza, to take 70%.
30: The president adding he is unaware of any halted talks from Iran, saying a little silence may do some good. Federal appeals court says the Pentagon cannot block transgender troops from serving in the military. Jared Halpern has the story.
9: A divided three-judge panel on the D.C. appeals court upheld a lower judge's ruling that President Trump's executive order preventing transgender troops from serving in the military likely violates their constitutional rights. The appeals court did narrow the injunction to apply only to service members still in the military, but not new recruits seeking to join. The Trump administration is likely to appeal to the U.S. Supreme Court. Last year, justices allowed the transgender military ban to take effect as litigation plays out. At the White House, Jared Halpern, Fox News.
30: 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There is a strike against a General Motors supplier.
10: Nearly 1,000 UAW members at the American Axle Doubt Corporation plant in Three Rivers, Michigan are on strike after negotiations with the company broke down. Union officials say the workers' pay was drastically cut during the Great Recession to keep the company alive, and it's only increased about $4 over the past 18 years. Ginny Coselda, Fox News.
30: On Wall Street, as we take a look at closing numbers, the Dow finished up 46 points to 51,079. NASDAQ was up by 114 to 27,087. S&P 500 was up by 20 to 7,600. I'm Mike Trina. 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
1: Well, hey there, fellow Texans. Why can't so many of our Team Blue neighbors behave no matter what the scenario is? If there's a riot going on, if things are catching fire in public, if there's a bunch of public brawling going on, it's some flavor of leftists. And I'm almost glad that these stories were happening at the same time over the weekend so I can escape the very eye-rolling, pedantic, trite claims of racism on my part. Because I brought up in the last segment how we've seen so many of these videos from graduations turning into the battle scene from Braveheart. Bunch of fights at graduations. And then the viral videos get passed around. And it feels like it's been happening more, although I'm sure we don't keep a good FBI database on graduation fistfights. But elsewhere in America over the weekend, there was similar battle scene from Braveheart activities, most notably at Newark in the ICE facility. Steam, stop that now. Delaney Hall, you remember that, where the congressmen went and they tried to force their way. We have oversight duty from the Constitution. We can go wherever we want. Well, no, you can't just go into a prison anywhere you want. And so they tried to sneak in. One of them got arrested. They dropped the charges, so there was no punishment for breaking the law that you would have gotten punished for. So already they've gotten privileged treatment. But for over a week now, every night at Delaney Hall, there have been ICE protesters, and things get ugly. There have been fireworks go off. There have been people who have been hurt. There have been, like they were showing videos over the weekend. They're throwing water bottles at cops, and there was a phalanx of riot police on horseback. And they're even like beating up the horses. It's like, dude, you're just going to let them punch a horse? Hang on. There's a little chunk here. I can't play a lot of the audio because there's just cuss words all over it. But here's a little. You hear the horses?
7: Coward!
1: Anyway, they're fighting with cops on horseback over there. So while the graduation melees happen to skew in one demographic, and the ICE protesters happen to skew in a demographic that's of a lighter shade, the one thing they all have in common is if there's someone who's misbehaving and causing a riot and generally a public disturbance, how, I'm not saying it's always a lefty. I'm not saying there's no such thing as Team Red getting in fist fights or whatever in public. But they are far underrepresented compared to their Team Blue neighbors. Can we just at least agree to that? Here's another ICE protester at Newark. Now, this was recorded by a guy named Nick Sorter. Man, I can't believe this guy's still doing it. Nick Sorter's been beat up a couple times, put in the hospital a couple times for going to these riots and filming people and getting this info out to us. Here's another one where he's back out there again in Newark. Now, here's some death threats. Some protester is talking to an ICE, or not an ICE agent, a riot cop, and he's threatening his family.
7: Come on, I'm dead. Punch it, my boy. I have your face, mother. You're dead.
1: Yeah, that's the love Trump's hate crowd, right? Love Trump. Remember, you got lectured by that at the halftime Super Bowl. The only thing that Trump hate is love. The only thing bigger than hate is love. And then the next weekend, I'll kill your family, all your kids, your wife. Why? Because you're hateful. Here's a guy named Ben Leo with GB News, Great Britain News, where he is during the day. Things are calm. There's no riot. There's not a phalanx of riot police or horses. There's no fireworks. No one's screaming. Nothing's on fire. This is during the day when things are calm and there's just people standing around holding signs. He goes up and talks to a few of them, and immediately he gets accused of racism by some, there's a brother there, a black fella. And he's like, well, what's racist about it? Well, maybe they're in prison more often because they're committing more crimes. And the second he said that, the whole conversation fell off a cliff. Check this out.
8: 20 times more likely to commit sexual offences than...
11: Than the Brits?
8: Yeah, native Brits.
11: The Brits that colonized the whole world, you mean? That raped and pillaged the whole world to get the power that
8: the
11: they
8: Brits,
11: have?
8: The Brits, yeah.
11: Yeah, the Brits that did that?
8: Yeah.
11: And you guys have the audacity to say that the Afghans and Somalis did what?
8: Well, it's not audacity, it's just a fact.
11: Is it not a fact that y'all colonized the world through rape, murder, and pillaging? Right or wrong?
8: That was true, yeah.
11: All right, then. So what are you talking about?
8: British Empire.
11: So what are you talking about, then? Hey, how dare you?
8: Why are you shouting?
11: What are you... Because you're... That's why. How dare you? You're talking facts? Let's talk facts. So do something about it.
8: I'm here to ask questions.
11: How'd you get into this country? What are you talking about?
8: I'm here.
11: How dare you?
8: Why are you getting so angry?
11: Really, because you're a piece of liar.
8: You know you're
11: a liar. You're a liar.
8: Would you like me to show you the
11: government? You're a liar. Bro, I just asked you what did the Brits do to have the power they have? So answer that question.
13: Your elbow on me.
11: Answer that question. Okay. Answer that question. How did the Brits get their power?
8: Can you stop spitting in my face? What was the question?
13: He's speaking.
8: Why are you shaking? Why are you getting so angry?
11: Because the drone is going, I'm holding everything back not to break your jaw.
8: Well, you can do it. You would get arrested.
11: I don't give a bro.
8: You'll get arrested.
11: I don't give a
8: This doesn't make your argument look good.
11: I came out here for
8: this doesn't make your argument look good.
11: I came out here for
8: came out
11: I
8: here.
11: I came out here to talk.
8: For violence.
11: Yes!
8: Well, there you go. That's the left. That is the degenerate, violent left.
11: Who started it?
8: You give facts.
11: Who started it?
0: You came all the way over.
11: Who started it? Who started it?
8: You give facts, you give data, and they get violent.
11: Hey, why don't
8: you
11: see
8: on the streets of Newark?
1: You know, I've noticed that you've won the argument when the guy on the other side is just screaming the same thing over and over.
13: Who started it? Who started it? Who started it? Who started it?
1: And I also love the comeback where the guy says facts. Like, hey, these immigrants in my country are in prison more often because they're far more likely to commit rape and sexual assault. Oh, yeah? Well, who colonized the entire world by raping and pillaging? It's like, okay, let me get this straight. Because the British Empire had some colonies in the 17 and 1800s, then it should be ollie ollie oxen free on immigrants raping white chicks in England? Is that your point? Nick Shirley. Yes, that Nick Shirley. Also found a real nice protester in New York City this weekend.
14: If I showed up to your kid's house with cameras demanding to see the kids, would you think that was creepy?
15: The point is there was no kids.
14: No, there was. It was determined that there was, actually. So,
1: I never get told. Yes, love Trump's hate, y'all. Remember that. Love Trump's hate. Why are you so hateful? They're so nice. They're so empathetic. They're the party of love, the party of empathy, and you're a hate-filled bigot. Yeah. Coming up next, James Varney from RealClearPolitics.com. I'm James Parker. 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
34: 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Well, first, let's talk about actual magnesium. 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
0: In Gulf Springs, southbound 635 before Elam Road, an accident has only the left lane getting by already. A 30-minute backup to Military Parkway. On northbound I-35E at Royal Lane in Dallas, got a wreck. Two right lanes are now blocked. It is stop and go from Loop 12, Walton Walker Boulevard. That'll cost you about 20 minutes. Looks like we got an accident now coming out of Richardson on southbound 75 near Spring Valley Road. The right lanes are blocked. Traffic slowing in that immediate area. And in Sanger, northbound I-35, just after Rector Road at Clear Creek, road construction in the right lane. Just the left lane is getting by. 45-minute delay from Ganser Road. With WBAP First Traffic, I'm Dave Allen.
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1: Why can't our lefty friends just behave themselves in public? I'm James Parker. It's News Talk 820 93.3 FM WBAP. You're home for Markley, Van Camp, and Robbins. And I like it when they do this, too. I'm doing this right now. I'm squishing several stories together and connecting them with just a little strand of yarn here. Because what you've seen in the local news and on your social media feed about the fights at graduations, that's one part of this storyline. The feral protesters that you're seeing outside the ICE facilities in Delaney Hall, New Jersey, were there attacking police horses. They're doing active death threats. I was playing for you on Friday's show, this lady making some racially insensitive comments toward a ICE guard of Asian descent. So we have racism, we have violence against animals, we have death threats against children. I hope your entire family dies. So they're not getting nearly the attention you would get, because let's go ahead, and I know it's almost exhausting to do this, but imagine if a guy in a MAGA hat chucked a water bottle and hit a police horse. Imagine if there's a guy in a MAGA hat saying what you just heard about the death threats to the at the ICE facility. I don't know. Did you hear that, or do I need to play it again? Because the Newark protests are ugly, but it's not anything spectacular. It's not anything out of the ordinary. Here's the death threat.
5: Children, your wife, all dead.
6: Punch it, my boy.
5: I have your face, mother. You're dead. Dead.
1: Yeah, you're dead. Your wife, your children are all dead. Yeah, sweet guy. That's the party of love, party of empathy. But let's not treat these like isolated incidents. Remember last year, about this time, what were we going through? We were going through the great anti-Tesla meltdown of 2025. Because Doge just happened. Remember, because June of last year. It's June, by the way. It's June of last year. This is when people were keying Teslas and getting caught on camera. This is when crazy people were firebombing Tesla dealerships. Remember that? We have an ongoing, steady stream of violence from Team Blue. And somehow they have the gall to try and reframe this narrative as look out for those MAGA guys. Look out for white rural rage. Was this white rural rage again? I mean, we keep hearing about that over and over. MSNBC, white rural rage, right?
9: White
7: rural rage. Why are white rural voters a threat to democracy?
8: I mean, we lay out the fourfold interconnected threat that white rural voters pose to the country. They're the most racist, xenophobic, anti-immigrant, and anti-gay geodemographic group in the country. Second, they're the most conspiracist group. Third, they're also the most strongly white nationalist and white Christian nationalist. And fourth, they are most likely to excuse or justify violence as an acceptable alternative to peaceful public discourse.
7: So you mentioned a lot.
1: How can you say that? We're the ones most likely to accept violence as opposed to peaceful public discourse. Look out the window. Everywhere you see a riot, it's not white rural rage. You know, you say what you want. Oh, they're evil. They're racist. They believe in conspiracy theories. They hate women. Whatever. At least we can sit through a graduation ceremony. At least we can walk past a Tesla when the owner is of a perceived opposite party and not Kiet. Remember, when Elon Musk was perceived as a Democrat and was a Democrat his entire life, there wasn't a rash of right-wingers keying Teslas or firebombing the dealerships. It was only when he started identifying as Team Red was he met with violence. And so don't forget, this is not happening in a vacuum. Whether it's the graduation ceremonies, whether it's people shooting at ICE facilities, whether it's someone blocking a highway or blocking an airport, whether it's someone getting stabbed on a train, whether if someone's fighting at the summer jam or the Sunday fun day at the lake, or whether it's at an Airbnb in West Dallas, it's not white rural rage, is it? Is it white rural rage in Newark right now? At the ICE facility is a white rural rage in New York City where they're doing all the protesting? Do not forget the context when you hear these stories. I feel like that is just super important. 800-288-9227. 800-288-9227. You know, I figure New York would be happier and they wouldn't be rioting and they wouldn't have any problems. They wouldn't have any big protests now that they're not run by an evil white guy, right? Because Letitia James said that was, you know, one of the big problems with leadership. You know, previous mayor of New York happened to be black, but the guy before him, the Cuomo guy, he was too male, too pale, too stale. Trump, too male, too pale, too stale. Right, Letitia James?
9: Stand up to an administration which is too male, too pale, and too stale.
1: You know, for all the cries of racism and sexism, there it is right in front of your face. Anyone decrying them? Are they being kicked out of office? How bad does it have to be? Like, how overtly hateful can you be to white people and still get away with it and not be condemned by your own Team Blue counterparts? Because right now, the level's infinity. Right now, you can stab them in the heart and kill them in front of their own brother for the most lightest and transient of offenses, and they'll still back you up. You know, there is a breaking point, and you got to really hope that the left starts to police their own before they get policed by a fed-up opposition. We're being nice now, but our nice is not infinite. There is a scarcity. 800-288-9227. 800-288-9227. All right, coming up next on The James Show, James Varney from Real Clear Politics and Real Clear Investigations is going to talk about the biggest headlines here. First off, the Iran deal. Secondly, all these protests that are popping off still with the ICE facilities and the rash of graduation fights. That's not just a Texas thing. That's not just a Mesquite thing. That's happening all over the country. And we'll talk about it next. I'm James Parker. It's News Talk 820-93.3 FM WBAP.
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34: You ever wake up in the middle of the night, or maybe first thing in the morning, and notice drool on your pillow? Unless you're sleeping next to someone who hasn't already seen all your good, bad, and ugly, it's probably not that big a deal and not anything to worry about, unless it's something that just started happening recently. 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
3: Lawmakers weigh in on the president's strategy with Iran. 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
2: On the ones.
4: An accident in Ball Springs, southbound 635, just before Elam Road, blocking the three right lanes. Just the left lane is getting by. About a 30 to 35 minute backup to Sighing Road. Accident in Dallas, heading northbound on I-35E at Royal Lane. This is taking up the two right lanes. It's about a 10 minute delay from Northwest Highway. Watch for a stalled vehicle in Richardson, southbound 75 before Spring Valley Road. The right lane is blocked. In Corinth, on southbound I-35E, approaching Corinth Parkway, there's a stalled vehicle. This is in the left lane, seeing about a 2 to 3 minute backup to just before Post Oak Drive. With WBAP First Traffic and Weather on the Ones, I'm Dave Allen.
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3: Your forecast from the WBAP on-time experts 24-7 Weather Center. Today, mostly sunny with a high near 95, heat index about 100. For tonight, mostly clear, low around 75, and tomorrow sunny with isolated showers and thunderstorms. High near 94, the real feel about 99, though. It's 94 degrees in Dallas, 93 in Fort Worth. 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President Trump saying talks with Iran have been moving at a rapid pace. The president also spoke with Israel and Hezbollah, who have settled on a ceasefire. Republican Congressman Brian Mast discusses the White House strategy in the latest rounds of negotiations.
7: We understand exactly what Iran and the IRGC are doing. Iran and the IRGC are saying, hey, any peace, any ceasefire is contingent upon Hezbollah in Lebanon not being attacked along with any of their other proxies.
3: Mast made his comments on Fox's America Reports. Jury selection began today in Collin County for Camarillo Anthony, who is charged in the 2025 stabbing death of Frisco teenager Austin Metcalf. Clayton Neville has more.
8: Prosecutors allege Carmelo Anthony fatally stabbed Austin Metcalf during a confrontation during a high school track meet. Anthony claims

0: Jaw-dropping, record-smashing $81 million domestically during its opening weekend. Meantime, Focus Features' Obsession kept the screams coming, pulling in $24.6 million in its third weekend. Carmen Roberts, Fox News.
1: Closing numbers on Wall Street, the Dow finished up 46 points to another record, 51,079. NASDAQ was up 114 to 27,087. And the S&P 500 was up by 20 to 7,600. I'm Mike Trina. 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
3: Big trade in the NFL this afternoon. Two-time Defensive Player of the Year Myles Garrett on his way to the Los Angeles Rams. In exchange, the Browns get a 2027 first-round pick as well as other draft compensation and Pro Bowl edge Jared Verse. Cowboys beginning voluntary workouts today in Frisco. They have signed former SMU wide receiver Romello Brinson. He grabbed 43 passes in his final season with the Mustangs. Dallas still with two open roster spots. And the Rangers broke out the bats over the weekend, scoring 22 runs on 34 hits against the Royals. Even with that, they have scored the seventh fewest runs in Major League Baseball. They will hand the ball to Jacob deGrom tonight in St. Louis. It's a brief three-game trip before a day off Thursday and back home for the weekend. First pitch at 6:45.
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8: Oh, man, I've got a news break on one of the sound bites I've been playing. I'm James Parker, News Talk 820, 93.3 FM, WBAP. Where did I see this report? Who gets credit for this? One American News is reporting that the man who threatened to kill ICE officers and family to your wife are dead. They're saying he just got arrested. They're saying that guy that I was playing earlier, yeah. If you missed it, let me play the guy. Yeah, Nick Sorter got this one. This is the death threat fella.
9: I'll kill your whole family! Your whole family's dead! Come on! Children, your wife, come on! All dead!
10: Touch it! My boy!
9: I have your face, mother! You're dead! Dead!
8: All right, and you're in jail. Well, good. So, I just had that update for you. Now, joining me, James Varney, Real Clear Politics, coming back on the James Show. Varns, we got the update from sources within the Trump administration. Trump says the Iran talks are going swiftly right now. They're going great. Are you buying it this time, or is this just the next head fake?
11: I can't figure it out, James. I mean, after I talked with your producers this morning, you know, it looks as if what's the guy's name? Ahmad Vadini or whatever. He's the head of the Revolutionary Guards over there.
8: I think that's racist. I don't think you can say that. Is this, right?
11: That's his name.
8: Oh, okay.
11: He was out saying that, the war's going on. You know, there's no, the ceasefire's over. And Hezbollah, and it's mostly, I guess he was complaining about Israel's actions against Hezbollah in southern Lebanon. And then you've got Trump, you know, periodically saying there's a deal. I don't know what to make of this anymore. I'm puzzled about it militarily, diplomatically, and in terms of how much longer it's going to go on. I mean, what do you think?
8: Well, I think it's like when you play basketball with your friend and he does too many head fakes. At some point, you stop jumping, and then you feel stupid because that's when he actually shoots the ball. So I feel like when we completely dismiss it, like, oh, he's saying that, but there's no way he means it because we've already fallen for this 10 times. That's when we're going to get a peace deal.
11: Well, we know we have two data points that we know, right? One is that Trump loves to make deals. That's a big shtick.

0: of his, right? He even wrote that book, The Art of the Deal. So we know he loves that. And the second one is the midterm elections, which are now a month closer. So both of those things, I think, would influence him in trying to make a deal. I think he also knows, however, that if all he's done is increase the timeline, in other words, nothing's really going to change with Iran. It's just going to now take them a few years to get back to where they were when 2026 started. That's not much. I don't think politically here that's going to be much of a winner for him. And in terms of his legacy, which I'm sure he cares about, it's not going to burnish that. So I don't know that Iran is going to agree to enough for Trump to feel good about it. That doesn't mean there's not a deal, but it does make me a little skeptical.
1: Well, I think we said this on the James show before, that no matter what happens, Trump's going to say it was the best deal ever, and
0: Oh, sure.
1: his critics are going to say it was the worst deal ever.
0: Yeah,
1: So
0: we were talking about that before. Like, that was baked into the cake when this whole thing started.
1: that takes the fun out of it. Like, we can't have a real conversation about anything these days because it's just so poison with political polarization.
0: That's a good point. And you're right. It seems to seep into everything we do. I don't know if that was true before and you and I are just getting older and noticing it, or if it really is much worse than it ever was before. But it seems to infect everything.
1: Well,
0: And
1: I love that conversation because if things are changing and getting worse, what is different now? And you can kind of see on like some policy differences, they're definitely different now because in the 90s, Democrats didn't say men could have a baby. And now they do. That's the normal thing. So there's been some changes. But on the other side of that, Varney, I go back and think, well, are they more polarized and more lefty now? And I don't know. They were telling us the Soviet Union was a co-equal superpower up until the month they collapsed. You know, they've always been
0: sure.
1: such huge hacks. It's hard to tell.
0: Well, I think that they have definitely gone to the left. I think there's all kinds of studies and polls that show that. I mean, you gave the example about how transsexualism has changed them, but you don't have to go back that far to see Democrats like Bill Clinton and Joe Biden saying that we need to stop immigration or severely restrict it.
1: Yeah, especially
0: Now they're
1: illegal
0: open
1: immigration.
0: borders.
1: Well,
0: So And you can see these little things. I've seen some professors do it where they show stick figures, right? And you have the left, the right, and the center. And this guy is just left of the center, you know, and he says, this is me, 1970, 1980, whatever. And as the decades unfold, the line to the left goes further and further. And now he winds up just right of center
1: yeah,
0: because
1: I hear you on that
0: they've
1: one.
0: become so
1: Let me
0: left-wing.
1: step aside for a second. We're going to take a quick 4-minute break. We'll continue with James Varney from Real Clear Politics. I want to talk about the ICE protests that are just out of hand on a daily basis and getting almost no negative media coverage, and it definitely deserves it. That, and is there a new trend in fighting at graduations? We'll continue this conversation with James Varney of Real Clear Politics next on The James Show. 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
3: And the Carmelo Anthony trial is underway in Collin County. 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
2: 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Julie DeHarty has your traffic. And Chief Meteorologist Brad Barton has your weather on the ones. Plus Hal J has the laughs.
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11: 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And do they really work? Well, first, let's talk about actual magnesium. 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Now, when it comes to the science, we looked into this, and I gotta say, there's not a lot of strong evidence that magnesium supplements will actually help you sleep. 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And maybe it's those things then that help you get some better sleep. 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

0: West on I-20 as you approach East Loop 820 in Arlington. An accident in the left lane, already seeing a 15-minute backup to Kelly Elliott. This wreck still working in Dallas, northbound I-35E at Royal Lane. Two right lanes are blocked. About a 7 to 10-minute delay from Loop 12 Walton Walker Boulevard. Southbound 75 before Spring Valley Road. Stalled vehicle taking up the right lane. That accident in Ball Springs on southbound 635 before Elam Road has been cleared. Traffic slowly unwinding from Highway 80. It's about a 15 to 20-minute delay. With WBAP First Traffic, I'm Dave Allen.
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2: Hey, we got some amazing breaking news here. The Mavericks have chosen the old Valley View site for their new arena. Holy crap, holy crap. Let me read up on this. We're going to finish our conversation here with James Varney. I'll read up on it during the news break here, and I'll tell you all about it, because you know this is going to have some reverberating effects on the tearing down City Hall drama and all that. This is amazing. I think great news. Fantastic news, actually. So I'm not quite read up on that. It just came across my dashboard. Stay put. We'll have a lot more on that in about 15 minutes after the news. But we continue with James Varney from Real Clear Politics. And Varnes, did you notice this too on your social media feed? I know we probably have a little bit different algorithms here, but mine is just full of people duking it out at graduations. And I think this might be partly my fault, because I love watching videos of people fighting. And I mean non-professional people. People have no business fighting. I love amateur fighting. I like, you know, seeing how they improvise with, like, the furniture around them and their techniques that they just come up with on their own. And so is this just me? Is this just my algorithm? Because I went to X and I typed in graduation fight. And just this weekend, we had one here in Mesquite. There was a big one in Tennessee where they had to put a 10 o'clock curfew on the entire town. There was a big one in Columbus, Ohio. There was a big one in Atlanta, Georgia. This one is women. So, yeah, are you noticing this too, or is this just me?
3: I think it's got something to do with your algorithm, but because after you mentioned it, just when you were going to go to break there, I was like, fights at graduation. So I looked at it, and sure enough, like you said, there's one in Washington, D.C., Hartford, Connecticut, Columbus, Ohio, some John Marshall High. I don't know where that is. That might be your viewers and or listeners, rather, in Texas. So it is a thing that's going on, and I have no explanation for that, because that's supposed to be a great, happy time. I don't see why people are brawling.
2: Yeah, I like the people that try to explain it. They're like, well, this is their last chance to settle scores. I'm like, what are you talking about? These are adults in the crowd. I don't get it.
3: A spectator rushed the stage, right? I don't understand it at all. I don't want to read too much into it, but it doesn't signal good development. Let's put it that way.
2: No, well,
3: that's okay.
2: Some of them are kind of cute, but there's this one in Bridgeport, Connecticut, where they started throwing chairs, and I think that's when it stops being funny, you know, from a distance being funny.
3: I think when spectators are charging the stage and tackling or wrestling people, there's not a lot of humor in that.
2: All right. This is kind of a frustrating thing, because I don't think there's anything we can do about that. Do we just stop letting parents into their own kids' graduation? I mean, is there even a fix for this?
3: You got to hope that the school has trained them better, I guess, and that kind of thing wouldn't happen. I was really surprised when you mentioned this, because the last thing I had seen about graduations was videos of these schools, and I think it was in Tennessee, holding them in pouring rain outside.
2: Oh, I saw that one. That kind of stinks. Poor fellas. All right, we're talking with James Varney from RealClearPolitics.com. You know, the protests against the ICE facility in New Jersey, I feel like this should be a top story, because there's a lot going down. There's a lot of people getting arrested. There's a lot of people getting hurt. I just had the breaking news of a guy who got arrested for making death threats against an officer and his family. They are really feral about these ICE detention facilities, Varnes.
3: Yeah, that one, the guy you're talking about was the guy I assume was on video. That they, and for all the people that say, oh, they shouldn't be wearing masks, Well, there's your example.
2: Let me play it. New people are listening every second. Let me play this here. This is Nick Sorter got this audio in Newark.
4: Children, your wife, come on. All dead.
5: Punch it, my boy.
4: I have your face, mother. You're dead. Dead.
2: There you go. So that guy got arrested, making, you know, actual threats there. This is the party of love, though. Remember, we were told by Bad Bunny at the Super Bowl halftime that the only thing that can trump hate is love. So,
3: well, then they need a lot of it there in Newark. And, you know, the governor hasn't helped any. But I did notice over the weekend that they had brought in the state police and they had pushed them back and they'd taken down. This is unbelievable. Did you see the tents and everything they have set up there?
2: What, so, at the protest, right.
3: Right. So my first question is, who's paying for all this? Do all these people not have to go to work? Do they not have jobs? They can just protest ICE in Minnesota or Los Angeles or New Jersey. And the second thing is, why are they allowed to take it over like this with tents and all these supplies, like living there? Like, I don't understand it.
2: No, I think understand it. You just don't want to admit that they want this to happen. The local leaders, they don't just allow this to happen. This could be happening in Dallas, except we shut it down. This could be happening right in Fort Worth, except we shut it down. The powers that be want that chaos. They want the law to be broken, and they're giving special privileges to not political activists, not protesters, rioters for political purposes. And if you are committing or aiding and abetting an act of violence or intimidation for a political cause, you are what, Varney? Isn't that the dictionary definition of terrorist?
3: I was saying you're a criminal. I don't know if it does fit the definition of terror.
2: What's the definition of terrorism?
3: You're saying. I mentioned that the governor of New Jersey has disgraced herself here, and we saw what the officials in Minnesota did. They encourage this, no question. But but the politicians can't be paying for it. Someone else is footing the bills for all this.
2: Oh, sure. But it's It is two allies working together to allow people to break the law that you would get in trouble for. And remember, everyone who walked through open, unlocked doors into the Capitol building on January 6th got tracked down and thrown in solitary and got
3: biggest manhunt in Department of Justice history.
2: We know we can do it. And not only are they not doing it to these people, they're, like you said, they're allowing them to camp out. They're giving them special privileges. It's a joke. And they're, for
3: and
2: some,
3: they don't prosecute.
2: Right. And there's got to be some mechanism by which if the local sheriff or local cops or local prosecutors don't actually go after criminals, that's a violation of the Constitution or their, you know, duties or whatever the heck. Can't think of the term, but
3: the Constitution's a living document, James. You know, I mean, maybe these days it doesn't. It depends on how you interpret it on this Monday.
2: All right, what you got coming up at Real Clear Politics?
3: Well, our weekly podcast, the new episode came out today, and I think a lot of your listeners will be interested. We talk with Dr. Andrew Bostom, who is a expert on Islam and has done incredible work translating all these documents from centuries, and we talk about Sharia and how it's kind of creeping into a couple places here and the strain of anti-Semitism within Islam. But the reason I thought your listeners especially would be interested is because of this epic thing that they're talking about building down in Texas.
2: Yeah, we know about
3: Real Clear Investigations. Paul Sperry has a story about that this week that your listeners can go and see.
2: Oh, I'm going to be all over that one. James Varney, realclearpolitics.com. Thank you very much. All right, now stay with me. I'm going to go online and I'm going to scour as much as I can find out about this new deal. Breaking news. The Mavericks have announced that they have chosen the Valley View site, the old Valley View Mall site up there at Preston and 635. That is going to be the site for their new arena, and which means not City Hall. So this is just an amazing win for the Mavericks and for the city of Dallas and for the James Show's blood pressure. All right, more details on the arena deal with the Mavericks coming up next. I'm James Parker. 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
12: Did you know that almost half the vegetables and more than three quarters of the fruit that we eat in this country come from just one state, California? Yeah, it's true. And according to a new report by the Environmental Working Group, a health advocacy organization, a lot of this produce is tainted with PFAS, which are sometimes referred to as forever chemicals. Why? Well, the EPA says pesticides keep America's food supply safe, abundant, and affordable. And of course, these chemicals are used in every state, not just California. Now, if you are worried, though, about how much you're consuming, the best thing to do is to buy organic produce, if and when you can. Organic or not, you should rinse all fruits and vegetables under running water. Don't use any soap. And as one epidemiologist told us, use a brush on sturdier items like carrots, potatoes, and cucumbers. I'm Dr. Sanjay Gupta, helping you live a better life.
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0: How did I lose weight? And I did lean right here. I did. I love this stuff. Listen, Brickhouse Nutrition been with me for a long time. So chatting with Miles, I'm up at like 235. True story. I never minded being 235, but you know what minded? My knees that were falling apart and my back. 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I said, I got to lose some LBs, Miles. 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
2: On the ones.
4: Westbound I-20 approaching East Loop A-20 in Arlington. An accident in the left lane. It's a 15-minute backup to Park Springs Boulevard. Wreck still working in Dallas. Northbound I-35E at Royal Lane. It's in the two right lanes. A tow truck is on the scene. Traffic slow and go from Loop 12 Walton Walker Boulevard. And then moving into Farmers Branch. Northbound I-35E at Valley View Lane. An accident has only the left lane getting by. You're backed up to just before 635. In Sanger, road construction underway on northbound I-35 just after Rector Road at Clear Creek. It's in the right lane, so just the left lane is open. Traffic is jammed all the way back to Ganser Road. That's about a 40-minute delay. With WBAP First Traffic and Weather on the Ones, I'm Dave Allen.
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7: I'm WFAA meteorologist Cassie Hyder. We're going to be mostly clear this evening. A few clouds move in overnight tonight with a 10% coverage of isolated rain. Tomorrow afternoon, we're looking at mostly sunny skies, temperatures in the low 90s, a northeast wind between 5 to 15, and a 10% coverage of rain and storms. On Wednesday, another 10% coverage of rain with a high of 90.
3: 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The Dallas Mavericks have made a decision on a site for their planned multi-billion dollar arena and entertainment district. The team has selected the former site of Valley View Mall for its new home. The Mavericks executed option agreements to purchase over 100 acres of the 110-acre site of the former mall today. A survivor of a deadly explosion that destroyed a Dallas apartment building files a $1 million lawsuit against Atmos Energy.
8: The suit alleges the natural gas provider's gross negligence contributed to the blast that killed three residents, injured others, and decimated the building. The lawsuit filed in Dallas County seeks over $1 million in damages and accuses Atmos Energy of failure to maintain, monitor, inspect, and repair its natural gas infrastructure in the building. Atmos Energy is denied responsibility, accusing a third-party construction company of breaking a natural gas pipeline. Tayshia Stevens, WBAP News.
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9: 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Round Rock, Texas-based Dell, spiking another 9%, pulling ahead of Micron to take the lead in AI mania. Dell now up 266% for the year. Salesforce spiked 9%, the NASDAQ 100 up nearly 1% on the day. Anthropic files for their IPO, seeking a $1 trillion valuation and beating OpenAI to the punch. 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
10: The Mavericks are going to build their new stadium at Valley View. So what does this mean for City Hall? It means they better not touch it on the game show. That's my Yosemite Sam cussing. No, I'm James Parker, James Show, News Talk 820, 93.3 FM, WBAP. But that's the breaking news of the day. In the last hour, the Mavericks announced that they are going to go on the old Valley View site, which is so amazing. That's so perfect. That's such a good spot. And it's just wide open. It has perfect access from the tollway, from 75, from 635. It's about halfway between downtown and the top of Dallas. That's a whole big, giant, unused space. It's it really stinks to drive past that empty area that has so much potential. I mean, Valley View Mall was awesome. I know some of y'all are transplants, but for those of you who are from here and got to go to Valley View Mall back in the day, wasn't that the jam? For a little bit there, I worked in Valley View Mall. It's just like 2 years. I mean, I worked at a vitamin store, and so I was at a bunch of different malls, but that was one of the main ones I was at. I had a key to the mall. That was great. That one in Willow Bend. That was cool. Richardson Square Mall. I was in there a few times. But I remember that was the jam. Well, we used to hang out at malls. It used to be if you wanted to go meet some of your peers of the same or opposite gender, you would actually have to go out in public and talk to them instead of just get on your phone or on some chat room. And, you know, there used to be the arcade. There used to be the Gadzooks. There may have been an Orange Julius, depending on how old you are. But it got knocked down years ago, and I think that's just perfect. Here's a quick rundown from our friends over at Dallas Morning News. They did a quick video update on the announcement.
11: The Dallas Mavericks have made a massive decision about their future. After more than a year of evaluating sites, the team has selected the former Valley View Mall property for its planned multi-billion dollar arena and entertainment district. The Mavericks have executed agreements to purchase about 104 acres at the site in North Dallas. A move that could reshape the city's sports and entertainment landscape for decades. The decision is a major setback to efforts to bring the project downtown, including proposals that could have redeveloped the current City Hall site. Team officials say Valley View was the best option to keep the Mavericks in Dallas and meet the timeline for a new arena before their American Airlines Center lease expires in 2031. And with a self-imposed July 1st deadline looming, the Mavericks had to make a decision. Plans include a state-of-the-art arena, restaurants, entertainment venues, green space, and family-friendly attractions. The project still faces zoning approvals, but the Mavericks have made their decision. They want their future home in Valley View. Do you think this is the right move for Dallas? Sound off in the comments.
10: All right, so then the next thing a lot of people are thinking, if you haven't already thought it, is, well, what does this mean for the City Hall debacle that they're trying to pull on us right now? And the debacle, I think a lot of people were wrongly putting in the lap of the Mavericks. I don't think the Mavericks were the ones that came to the powers that be in City Hall and's like, hey, here's what we can do. We can knock down this building. We can give the land to the Mavericks, and then we can build a new stadium here, and we'll get a free stadium. Y'all will get to revitalize downtown. Everybody wins. They didn't. You know what that means? That means because the Mavericks didn't want that space and they chose Valley View. That means if you combine that with the interviews that the Mavericks CEO did, I think it was 2-3 months ago, where he told he was the one that was approached by them. He was telling the truth in that interview. The people that were going to get the contracts and the politicians that were going to get to pick and choose who gets to become new multi-millionaires from these contracts, it was their idea. They hatched this plan. The same people that are making millions and millions of dollars for needlessly renovating and rebuilding the convention center. The same people that get millions and millions of dollars anytime we come up with some dumb project that takes a lot of money to pull off. So the Mavericks actually come out looking good in this. They are innocent. What we have is corrupt politicians and corrupt developers. I don't know if it's the construction guys or the guys that actually own the property where the construction is going to happen, or a cartel of both. But keeping the Mavericks in downtown Dallas was always the objective when it comes to the idea that we need to knock down City Hall. They never admitted it. They constantly lied to your face. Oh, we don't have any plans for a stadium, but we do know that there could be an economic development here that could revitalize downtown. Well, how do you know? What if they were just going to build a data center there? Would that revitalize downtown? What if they were going to build a landfill? Would that revitalize? You already know what they're going to build. So they were pretending like this wasn't a whole prepackaged scheme. Like, jeepers, we just have this building that's crumbling. We're going to have to knock it down. So what now for City Hall? Leave it alone. This whole garbage that it needs extensive repairs and upgrades, that was just a lie. Do not accept that. Tell these people to move on. We don't have enough money for cops right now. We don't have enough money to fix the potholes on I-45 downtown. We don't have enough money for all kinds of things, but we have money for what? Tearing down City Hall and building a stadium. We got money for a $70 million practice facility for the WNBA team. We got money when it comes to getting this nightmare of an office building on Stemmons that's not even usable. So I think the corruption just hit a big speed bump that might stop one of the most just transparently fake and dishonest city projects in Dallas history. And that is the farce that we need to tear down City Hall because it's crumbling. 800-288-9227. 800-288-9227. I am going to be very interested to see what the city leaders who are trying to pull off this nonsense are going to say next. What are you going to do now? How are you going to sell this to the people? Yeah, we're just going to tear down the city hall. What are we going to build there? We have no plans. Hell, people keep moving out here. They can't move out fast enough. We just have another bank that announced last week that they're going to be moving out of the Comerica Tower. Was it five-thirds or third, three-fifths or something? They're moving out. AT&T's moving out. So, good job. Good job, city leaders of Dallas. Your thoughts on the Mavericks choosing Valley View for their new site? Site of their new stadium. 800-288-9227. 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
12: Yes, sir. Hey, man. The only thing that I kind of really don't like about them moving it there, to be honest with you, I'm kind of anti-Mav since the Luka trade, but the one thing I don't like about them moving there is that they kind of pulled a Jerry and there's no mass transit, so that means they can charge whatever they want to for parking, which kind of takes the average person, kind of makes it where it's a heck of a lot harder to go to a game.
10: Disagree.
12: Used to, you could just hop on the train.
10: Oh, disagree. No, I disagree.
12: All right, well, I'll hang up and hear what you got to say.
10: Sure. So I don't know, that's such a persistent myth that we need to have a choo-choo train that drops off people right here for convenience. I've always thought, you know, forcing the train there or forcing the stadium to build parking garages is you're taking away a business opportunity from some entrepreneur. Because in that little 104 acres or whatever it is that they're going to agree to buy, the property around that, if they don't build enough parking or enough cheap parking, if they overcharge for it, then across the street, right there across Montford or Verde Valley or Spring Valley or Alpha is what the, I'm trying to think of the road right there. Like right across the street on Alpha, one of those blocks, that would be a great place to build a parking garage. If there is a demand for it. If there is a demand for either more parking or cheaper parking, then let the private sector take care of it. Let some evil capitalist pig go invest his own millions and millions of dollars building a parking garage. And if he's right, then he will reap the rewards for it. If he's wrong, then he will pay the cost for it. Not the taxpayers, not DART, not anyone else, but the people investing and using their own money, they tend to have a much better record of success and efficiency. 800-288-9227. We are celebrating the Mavericks choosing the Valley View site for their next stadium on the James Show. 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
0: How did I lose weight? And I did. Lean, right here. I did. 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
4: Westbound I-20, just before East Loop A-20 in Arlington. This accident's still working. The left lane is blocked. It's a 10 to 12 minute backup to Kelly Elliott. Very slow traffic heading into downtown Fort Worth on southbound I-35W from Northside Drive over to Spur 280. Heavy traffic over to I-30. In Dallas, the accident on northbound I-35E at Royal Lane has been cleared. Traffic still unwinding from Loop 12 Walton Walker Boulevard. That accident in Farmers Branch on northbound 35E at Valley View Lane is now gone. However, construction crews are on the scene. They're blocking the right lane. Traffic is backed up to just before 6:35. It's going to be about a five-minute delay. With WBAP First Traffic, I'm Dave Allen.
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10: So the Mavs have announced they're going to Valley View. So y'all can take that stupid City Hall demolition plan and shove it. I'm James Parker, News Talk 820, 93.3 FM, WBAP. In case you can't tell, I did not like that City Hall plan where they were going to demolish it and build a stadium there. It's so stupid. Like, it's so dumb that we even are having this discussion because there's nothing wrong with the AAC as it is. It kind of miffs me that they're leaving to begin with. What is this stadium, like 25 years old? I remember when it opened. When did it open? It was 2003? I think I remember I was working at a radio station back in the day, and one of the first concerts they ever had here was Shakira, and someone didn't claim their tickets. And so they were like, hey, you want these leftover tickets to go see Shakira? And I was like, heck yeah, I've never been to that new stadium. So I went to that new stadium, and there was such a rush of people, I just scalped the tickets and went to the bar. And so that's a 25-year-old James move right there. So what happens next? Well, I hope they stop with this whole garbage idea that we need to tear down City Hall and build something else there. I hope that big, fat, obvious lie goes away. Next, we just start a new battlefront on if they are going to build a new stadium at Valley View, are you and me going to pay for it? Are we going to have to pay for this crap too? Because I hope we don't. That's unacceptable. But I don't even know enough to get worked up about that. I just consider this a small victory. And the fact that putting it downtown was just a dumb idea anyway.
20: We need to revitalize downtown.
10: Says who? Who says that's going to revitalize it anyway? And by the way, I push back on the idea that having a stadium is instant revitalization. Walk two blocks away from the American Airlines Center in any direction and tell me if that's a vital retail pedestrian corridor with entertainment and nightlife and all the fun stuff. You should see all of the empty leases available at the bottom of these buildings. Once you go down like little Victory Park Avenue and you get past this first two blocks of restaurants, there's like one called Genya. And past that, it's all vacant, all open. In fact, I bet you within a three-block radius of the American Airlines Center, there is more vacant retail spots on the first floor than occupied. All right, with that, Lynn in Carrollton, you're on News Talk 820-93.3 FM, WBAP.
22: Hey, Jay, thanks for taking my call. You're on point on everything except the capitalists handling the parking. In Arlington, there are no parking lots just for people to use that aren't owned by Jerry.
10: Right.
22: They changed the zoning that if you want to use your parking lot during events, it has to have a structure with a certificate of occupancy that is used regularly.
10: Okay.
22: A cell phone store, and so you're going to see, in my opinion, you're going to see the same strategy up there around this new Maverick Center, that they want to control all the parking as much as possible.
10: Okay, well, the two pushbacks on that. First off, that doesn't defy capitalism at all. That fits perfectly into it. Because on the market value, if they start charging too much for parking, then either people will stop going or people will start getting rides or getting an Uber or a taxi or take a helicopter. I don't know what you're going to do, but they will find alternatives. And also, if they start charging too much and it actually does cut down on the attendance of the football games, then don't go. Then you don't have to go. You don't have to participate. And they will pay the cost from charging too much for their parking and not allowing parking to ameliorate in the immediate area.
22: It isn't free market. If I buy land adjacent to Jerry World and I say I'm going to make this a parking lot and that's my business, the city won't allow it. You cannot do it.
10: Well, that's not a fault of capitalism.
22: They'll fight it. No, it isn't. Okay. It's the fault of
10: zoning
22: capitalism.
10: No. Well, crony socialism.
22: Yeah. Yeah, and that's my issue with that.
10: Yeah.
22: That
10: Well, see, that's also, I also hate that term crony capitalism, because it's not like the cronies get the free market. No, no, no. It's crony socialism, because the cronies get the government intervention into the free market. So, No, look, I don't have any problem with that, except for the zoning idiots in Arlington who are pulling the strings in favor of Jerry. But still, he has to live and die. If he doesn't allow them, or the city doesn't allow them to build parking around that stadium, then they're going to pay the price if people stop going. They're going to get lower tax revenue. They're not going to get people coming in and buying dinner and whatnot. So, I mean, kind of push and pull on that. But all great discussion there, Lynn. I like the second level discussion. Greg in Burleson, you're on News Talk 820-93.3 FM WBAP.
2: James, what you hit on it right when you were coming out of that commercial. What happens to the AAC? What do they do with it?
10: Well, let me answer. Can I answer your question with a question?
2: Go ahead.
10: What did they do with the Reunion Arena?
2: They knocked it down.
10: Yeah, that's what's going to happen.
2: Okay, so now your boondoggle is going to switch from City Hall over to the AAC, because they're going to apply the same concept there. Oh, we got to do this. We got to revive. Look, these, you just mentioned it. Look at all these retail shops that are empty. Now, they're really going to be empty now. Man, we've got to get on this, people. We got to revitalize the Victory Park area. This is it. This is your new boondoggle.
10: Yeah, well, I'll fight that boondoggle too. Look, the smart thing would be to turn it back over to the private sector. And then some people who are worth hundreds of millions, if not billions of dollars, will do the market research and figure out what should go there. If they're going to be spending their own money to do it, they're going to be far more likely to be correct. And so that would be the best thing we could do. Is that what they're going to do? No, you're absolutely right. They're just going to try and do the next boondoggle. And when that comes around, we'll fight that too. That's all I can do.
2: Thank you, sir.
10: All right. No, you have a good point, though, because Greg and Burleson is asking, like, well, kind of a super important question, too. What is going to happen with this big, beautiful stadium? You know, I was in the AAC 3 months ago, 4 months ago. I went to a Stars game. That place is awesome. That place is not obsolete. It doesn't need to be replaced. It's not embarrassing. It's not falling apart. It's not crumbling at the seams or anything like that. There is nothing wrong with that stadium. Why are they leaving? I don't know. I don't know. They say, well, we need to have a stadium that we own and control, or there's some kind of back and forth with like the revenue sharing or I don't know what it is, but it's not smart to build this thing and then tear it down 25 years later. It just makes me want to beat my head on. The Roman Colosseum was built 2,000 years ago, still standing. AAC is going to make it, what, 25 years? So dumb. Is that like, is this dumber than the ballpark in Arlington? We're Arlington Stadium. I get it. It's old. It's crummy. Let's build a new one. And then let's build Globe Life Field 20 years after that, 25 years after that. Same dumb thing. Just tear it down. I know it's beautiful. And it's great, and there's nothing wrong with it, but it's now a waste. It's just a monument of government waste. And that's probably what the AAC is going to be in about 5 years from now. 800-288-9227, 800-288-9227. Coming up next, we got to play Dead or Alive on the James Show. 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
9: A better life with Dr. Sanjay Gupta.
11: Heart disease is still the leading cause of death here in the United States and around the world. But what if there was something you could do earlier in life to reduce the odds of becoming a statistic? Well, here in the United States, tens of millions of adults already take a statin to lower their cholesterol. But new guidance put out by the American College of Cardiology and the American Heart Association now emphasize that treating high cholesterol sooner could significantly reduce a person's lifetime risk of heart attack or stroke. How early are we talking? In your 30s, believe it or not. Of course, you need to talk to your doctor about whether statins are right for you, but you should know that the evidence is really starting to stack up that shows the earlier you get a jump on reducing lifelong exposure to plaque-causing lipids and lipoproteins, the better the odds are going to be for you. Make sure you get your cholesterol checked. That's the first step. I'm Dr. Sanjay Gupta, helping you live a better life.
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4: In Fort Worth, westbound I-30 at Spur 341 Lockheed Boulevard, just before Cherry Lane, there is an accident blocking the right lane as well as the on-ramp. Traffic is backed up to Camp Bowie Boulevard. That'll cost you about 20 minutes. Westbound I-20 approaching East Loop A-20. This wreck still working. It's in the left lane. 15-minute delay from Kelly Elliott. But to a wreck on East Loop A-20 in the northbound lanes at Sun Valley Drive, the right lane is blocked. In South Dallas, eastbound I-20 at Lancaster, an accident. It's silver on the right shoulder, but traffic is slowing right around Polk Street just before I-35E. That's going to cost you about 10 minutes. With WBAP First Traffic and Weather on the Ones, I'm Dave Allen.
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14: Your forecast from the WBAP on-time experts 24-7 Weather Center. Tonight, mostly clear with a low around 75. Tomorrow, sunny with isolated showers and thunderstorms. High near 94, heat index about 99. And then tomorrow night, partly cloudy with widely scattered showers and thunderstorms. Low around 74, it's currently 94 degrees in Dallas and 94 in Fort Worth. 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The Dallas Mavericks have made a decision on a site for the planned multi-billion-dollar arena and entertainment district. The team has selected the former site of Valley View Mall for its home. The Mavericks executed that option agreements to purchase over 100 acres of the 110-acre site of the former mall today.

0: Mullen reflecting on the growing violence towards ICE agents, some of the latest instances in Newark, New Jersey.
1: We have absolutely zero issue with you exercising your First Amendment in a peaceful protest. But when you're threatening the lives of an officer, that's verbal assault. When you threaten the lives of their family, that's verbal assault.
0: At least 20 protesters have been arrested at Delaney Hall Detention Center in Newark, some allegedly spitting and biting agents. Your money news brought to you by NetWorthRadio.com. NVIDIA has unveiled powerful new chips to bring advanced artificial intelligence to Windows laptops and desktops. These super chips will be powering personal computers like Microsoft and Dell and are set to roll out in the fall of this year. NVIDIA CEO Jensen Huang says NVIDIA and Microsoft are aiming to reinvent the personal computer. Wall Street's closing numbers today. The Dow finished up 46 points. NASDAQ up 114. S&P 500 in the green by 20. I'm Mike Trina. Keep connected DFW for the latest on the war in Iran. 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
3: Big trade in the NFL this afternoon. Two-time Defensive Player of the Year, Myles Garrett, on his way to the Los Angeles Rams. In exchange, the Browns get a 2027 first-round pick, as well as other draft compensation and Pro Bowl edge Jared Verse. Cowboys beginning voluntary workouts today in Frisco. They have signed former SMU wide receiver Romello Brinson. He grabbed 43 passes in his final season with the Mustangs. Dallas still with two open roster spots. And the Rangers broke out the bats over the weekend, scoring 22 runs on 34 hits against the Royals. Even with that, they have scored the seventh fewest runs in Major League Baseball. They will hand the ball to Jacob deGrom tonight in St. Louis. It's a brief three-game trip before a day off Thursday and back home for the weekend. First pitch at 6:45.
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11: 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I'm your host, James Parker, on News Talk 820, 93.3 FM, WBAP, your home for Markley Van Camp and Robbins. Today on Dead or Alive, Lynyrd Skynyrd and Foreigner. What? That sounds awesome. Mr. Jovi, kick us off. Hey there, welcome to Dead or Alive. Thank you, Mr. Jovi. I'm your host, James Parker. Today, we're playing for two tickets to see Lynyrd Skynyrd and Foreigner at Dos Equis Pavilion on August 28th. For the rest of you, get tickets and information at LiveNation.com. But for you people on hold, I'm about to give you 10 celebrities. You have to tell me if they're dead or alive. James, that sounds easy. It is! Today's category, Marks. Everyone is going to be named Mark in this one. Let's see, who do we start with? Nancy? Nancy in Weatherford, you're first up on Dead or Alive. You with me?
12: Okay. Yes, sir, I am.
11: How confident are you in your knowledge of Marks?
12: Pretty confident.
11: All right, that's a good start. Let me give you a little secret here, Nancy. This is a pretty easy list today, so just go with your gut on this one. There's no big surprises. First up, Mark Hamill. He played Luke Skywalker in the Star Wars series. Is he dead or alive?
12: He's alive.
11: He is alive. Mark Wahlberg. He did a great job in Lone Survivor. Is he dead or alive?
12: He's alive.
11: The famous author Mark Twain. Is he dead or alive?
12: He's dead.
11: Yeah.

0: 1910, so that's a pretty easy call there. Mark Ruffalo, great actor. He was the Incredible Hulk, dead or alive?
1: He's alive.
0: Yeah, his politics are terrible. Great actor, though. Next one for you, Nancy and Weatherford. Mark Cuban, he's the former Mavs owner, did a great cameo on Entourage, but is he dead or alive?
1: He's alive.
0: Yeah, he's only like 58. Mark Harmon from the old show NCIS, dead or alive?
1: He's alive.
0: The Olympic swimmer Mark Spitz, dead or alive?
1: I believe he's alive.
0: Yep, 76 years old. Would that have been a better name for Greg Louganis, or let's not talk about that?
1: Yeah, let's not.
0: The assassin of John Lennon, Mark David Chapman is his name. Is he dead or alive?
1: He's alive.
0: What's your final answer?
1: He's alive.
0: Okay, he is alive. Are you going to let anybody else play, or are you just going to ace this whole thing, Nancy?
1: I'm going to try to ace this whole thing.
0: All right. Two left. Mark Antony, he's a Roman consul, dead or alive?
1: He's dead.
0: Yeah, he died in 30 BC. Just want to keep you on your toes there. And finally, the lead singer of the old band Sugar Ray, Mark McGrath, dead or alive?
1: He's alive.
0: She ran the table. It's a perfect score. Nancy, you did the rare thing where you got 10 out of 10, no mistakes. You did have like one little stumble, but you recovered. Well done. You have just won two tickets to see Lynyrd Skynyrd and Foreigner, Dos Equis Pavilion on August 28th. Get tickets and information at LiveNation.com for the rest of us. Nancy, are you a big Skynyrd fan or a big Foreigner fan?
1: All of the above.
0: You taking your husband? Is that him next to you there in the car?
1: No. That's my 24-year-old son.
0: Who are you taking?
1: I'm going to take him with me.
0: Oh, that makes it so sweet. Well, then, I'm glad we can make a little family vacation for you. I'm putting you on hold, Nancy and Weatherford. Good Garrett's going to get your information, and we will email you the tickets to see Lynyrd Skynyrd and Foreigner, Dos Equis Pavilion, August 28th. Now, I remember it was about I'm old. It was 7 years ago. I went and I was at a festival in Las Vegas, and Lynyrd Skynyrd was on the bill, and I was like, do I even want to see Lynyrd Skynyrd? I mean, it's just like one of the guy's brothers, and then everyone else is in no way affiliated with the original band. But I watched it, and you know what? It's pretty damn good, actually. I was like, okay. I can say I saw Lynyrd Skynyrd. That's cool. But I tell you what's really cool, Nancy from Weatherford, you're still on hold over there. Lynyrd Skynyrd is the first concert and the only concert you can go to in your entire life where that old hack dude that's in the crowd actually makes sense. Because at most concerts you've been to, you've been there and either before the concert starts or between songs, some idiot yells, play Freebird! And it's kind of funny at first, and then through your concert going career, it gets like really annoying and it's kind of a hack move and don't be that guy. But if you go to a Lynyrd Skynyrd concert, it's actually kind of a reasonable request. Oh, it makes sense there. All right. Coming up on the James Show, unless there's some new info I find out about this Mavs stadium deal being announced for Valley View, unless there's something new coming up about that. I got some new audio from Bill Maher and Spencer Pratt about homeless people in California. And it's a little bit of what you suspect's going on in downtown Dallas, too. I'm James Parker. This is The James Show. 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
10: You ever wake up in the middle of the night or maybe first thing in the morning and notice drool on your pillow? Unless you're sleeping next to someone who hasn't already seen all your good, bad, and ugly, it's probably not that big a deal and not anything to worry about unless it's something that just started happening recently. When people drool at night, it's often because of a stuffy nose, acid reflux, or being a mouth breather. People who sleep on their stomach or side are more likely to drool than someone who sleeps on their back. But in some cases, drooling at night can be a warning sign of something more serious, like dental issues, sleep apnea, or even early symptoms of Parkinson's disease. If you're at all concerned about this, the best place to start is with an ENT doctor, an ears, nose, and throat doctor. They can recommend a sleep study to possibly get some answers. I'm Dr. Sanjay Gupta, helping you live a better life.
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12: Accident still working in Fort Worth. This is going to be on westbound I-30 just before Cherry Lane at Lockheed Boulevard. It's in the right lane. The on-ramp is also blocked. Traffic is backed up to Camp Bowie Boulevard. That'll cost you about 5 minutes. Westbound I-20 just before East Loop A-20 in Arlington. A wreck in the left lane. Traffic is stop and go from Kelly Elliott. Expect about a 10 to 12 minute delay. Eastbound I-20 at Lancaster in South Dallas. An accident. It's on the right shoulder, but folks are slowing down just before I-35E. And watch for a stalled vehicle in McKinney. Northbound 75. This is just before Virginia Parkway. The right lane is blocked. 10-minute delay from the Sam Rayburn Tollway. With WBAP First Traffic, I'm Dave Allen.
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0: So the Mavs are going to Valley View. I think that's great. I don't know how they're going to sell the whole farce about tearing down City Hall now, but they're going to try. Look for it. And we'll probably be covering that on tomorrow's show. I'm James Parker, James Show, News Talk 820, 93.3 FM, WBAP. And something else that I want to address. Someone sent me the story from the DallasExpress.com about the robot dogs that are being used for security at the World Cup games. FIFA has these robot dogs in Dallas. And people are a little freaked out because they have cameras on them. And it's like, hang on a second. Are these things like doing facial recognition cameras? And well, look, I think the problem is these robot dogs look scary as hell. They look like a nightmare running at you. You know, they don't walk real fluid. They walk real jaggedy like a robot. And then they don't have a head on them. So it's like you cut all the head off a dog and then you got like this little jerky robot. It's just nightmare fuel. And I think that's a bigger problem. Can we put like some fur on this thing or like a cute face or something? Because I mean, this looks like if I saw this in at my house, like if one of these walked up in my yard, I would go to the master closet. I would get my 12 gauge and that's what I would do. I wouldn't ask it questions. I wouldn't like look for its owner. Does it have a tag? Like I just, my instinct is to kill this thing, right? My instinct, your children are not safe around this. It's better safe than sorry. Just, you know, it's like what alligators do when some other weird animal runs up. It's like, well, we better kill this thing just because that's what we do out of an abundance of caution. What a nightmare those things are. But we're being told that no, there's no facial recognition technology on it. Whatever. All right, Spencer Pratt, running for mayor in Los Angeles, did an interview last week on Bill Maher's side podcast, not his HBO show. And he said something that you've kind of suspected about homeless people in Dallas, even. Like, most of these people aren't from Dallas. And if you suspected that, you're right. I've actually spent some time talking to homeless people just really out of boredom over the 25-something. How long have I been working down here? Off and on since, like, I had a summer job in 97. And I left for a while and came back, but I don't know, almost 30 years. Anyway, you're right. Most of them aren't from Dallas. Most of them grew up in either a suburb or some of them grew up out in the country. But you come to the big city. Why? Because that's where you can live a better homeless lifestyle. That's where there's more people. Like, if you, there's not a panhandler on the corner where I live in Bug Tussle. Not because we're not generous people who won't donate. It's just because only six cars will go by you a day. You just can't do that. So you go to a hyper dense area where if you're a panhandler and you're asking for change, you can ask 1,000 people for change instead of just 4. And also the cops won't mess with you down here. And also they'll let you sleep wherever you want as long as it's not too inconvenient for the people around them. And also, it gives them a voting base. Also, it gives them scary crime stories so that they can pine for more control and more regulation and more gun control and more projects and more spending and midnight basketball and all these other goofy park ideas or whatever. But make no mistake, the homeless problem that's happening in Dallas and in Los Angeles is the same. It is not endemic. It is not coming from Dallas. It is being imported into Dallas.
14: Ready for the best part? 60% of the people in Los Angeles that are experiencing homelessness, yeah. They're not from California. They've been brought here by NGOs that profit off of this homeless industrial complex, Medicaid.
15: Wait, they've been brought here?
14: They've been brought here.
15: Who did that?
14: Body brokers bring these people here.
15: From where?
14: All across the country. If you're an addict, you can come to L.A. and get these rehabs and because you're Medicaid, you have a social security.
15: It's also, if you're going to be, shall we say, outdoors your whole life, it's better to be here than in Minneapolis.
14: 100%. You know, so a lot of these
15: I think that's
14: people,
15: part of the attraction. I don't know if this is a big plot. No, you think this is a big...
14: There's a big part where this is... Like, I talk to these people who are now sober, off fentanyl, off meth, and they say they got literally brought here through a rehab, trying to get off drugs. Their money runs out, boom. Left on the street.
0: Well, for some of these people, we learned from a recent conviction that they were using the preponderance of homeless people for voter fraud. They were getting these people to go register. They were getting them to fill out cards, sign them, use a fake address, and then come back, get their actual voting slip, you know, mail-in ballots or whatever, have them sent to wherever the address they gave them to were, and they were harvesting these ballots. And they were getting hundreds and thousands of fake votes in on these local elections where hundreds of thousands of votes can swing the elections and then selling it to the highest bidder. This was an industry for at least one lady who just got sentenced. I talked about that. I feel like that was last week. It might have been 2 weeks ago. But yeah, that's exactly what's going on down here as well. Downtown Dallas doesn't have a problem with homeless people because Dallas produces so many more homeless people. Downtown Dallas has a problem with homeless people because downtown Dallas tolerates homeless people. Nay, they encourage the outdoor enthusiast lifestyle, the urban outdoor enthusiast lifestyle, to use the term from the great Neil Bortz, which is, if you know who he is, me and you can be good friends. But make no mistake about it. This is a problem of choice. Every town that has a homeless problem can fix it immediately if they just go grab them up and throw them in jail for breaking laws that they're constantly breaking anyway. It's illegal to sleep on the sidewalk. It's illegal to pitch a tent in a public park or in some county easeway. It's illegal to panhandle. It's illegal to do a lot of the stuff that is just getting ignored right now. And all Fort Worth does is enforce the law. All they do in Buck Tussle is enforce the law. All they do in any town that doesn't have homeless people bothering you when you're walking down the street downtown is enforce the laws as they're written. So what does that mean conversely? If you're in a town that has a homeless problem, it is because the powers that be are giving special privileges to these indigent people, allowing them to break laws that you wouldn't get away with. Why? Because it suits their purpose. I mean, how could they be begging for billions of dollars of downtown revitalization if downtown didn't have a problem? 800-288-9227. Oh, I'm sorry. It's the end of the show. I was supposed to tell you, go check out the podcast. I'm super excited about this Mavs stadium announcement. If you're just joining us, Mavs announced that they're going to build their new stadium on the Valley View footprint up at Preston and 635 and not this footprint of the demolished City Hall. So that's fantastic. I can't wait to tell you more about that tomorrow. So come back on the James Show. In the meantime, stick around. Mark Levin's coming up next. I'm James Parker. This has been the James Show. News Talk 820-93.3 FM, WBAP.
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10: Heart disease is still the leading cause of death here in the United States and around the world. But what if there was something you could do earlier in life to reduce the odds of becoming a statistic? Well, here in the United States, tens of millions of adults already take a statin to lower their cholesterol. But new guidance put out by the American College of Cardiology and the American Heart Association now emphasize that treating high cholesterol sooner could significantly reduce a person's lifetime risk of heart attack or stroke. How early are we talking? In your 30s, believe it or not. Of course, you need to talk to your doctor about whether statins are right for you, but you should know that the evidence is really starting to stack up that shows the earlier you get a jump on reducing lifelong exposure to plaque-causing lipids and lipoproteins, the better the odds are going to be for you. Make sure you get your cholesterol checked. That's the first step. I'm Dr. Sanjay Gupta, helping you live a better life.
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2: On the ones.
4: An accident in Garland on eastbound I-30 at the Bush Turnpike. This is blocking the far left lane. It's about a 15-minute backup to Broadway Beltline Road. Crash still working in South Dallas, eastbound I-20 at Lancaster. The right shoulder is blocked. Just a little bit of a slowdown near Houston School Road. A westbound I-20 just before East Loop A-20 in Arlington. You got an accident in the left lane. 20-minute delay from Kelly Elliott. That wreck in Fort Worth on westbound I-30 at Lockheed Boulevard has been cleared. Traffic still unwinding from Bryant Urban. And in Sanger, still have road construction up on northbound I-35 just after Rector Road at Clear Creek. It's in the right lane. 30-minute delay from Ganser Road. For WBAP First Traffic and Weather on the Ones, I'm Dave Allen.
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7: I'm WFAA meteorologist Cassie Hyder. We're going to be mostly clear this evening. Overnight tonight, a 10% coverage of an isolated shower. Tomorrow afternoon, mostly sunny, highs in the low 90s. A light northeast wind with a 10% coverage of isolated showers. On Wednesday, partly cloudy and hot again, a high of 90 degrees with a 10% coverage of rain. We're going up to 20% coverage on Thursday.
3: It's 95 degrees in both Dallas and Fort Worth. 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Secretary of Homeland Security Mark Wayne Mullen was in Dallas today to honor ICE agents who helped stop an attacker at their facility last year after he shot three detainees.
8: The fact that they're willing to sacrifice their lives for individuals that's in their custody would speak volumes to what type of law enforcement we have that work at ICE and at DHS. And for me, being the Secretary of DHS, it's an honor to be here today.
3: Mullen commented on the growing animosity towards ICE agents, saying they're just doing their job. An Iraqi man accused of planning multiple terror attacks, including one against President Trump's eldest daughter, Ivanka, enters a plea in New York City court. Brian Yenis at the Manhattan Federal Court with the latest.
9: Hezbollah terrorist commander Mohammed al-Sadi pleaded not guilty today in Manhattan Federal Court to 8 charges, including conspiring to provide material support to 2 foreign terrorist organizations, Kataib Hezbollah in Iraq and Iran's Revolutionary Guard Corps. Now, the 32-year-old is accused of directing and planning nearly 20 terrorist attacks and attempted attacks throughout Europe and the United States in retaliation for the U.S.-Israeli war in Iran.
3: Prosecutors saying the suspect made a pledge to assassinate the president's daughter, even having a blueprint of her Florida home. Texas Attorney General Ken Paxton is suing the city of Denton to prevent a gender-neutral changing room at a publicly owned swimming pool.
10: The lawsuit comes ahead of a June 7th event dubbed Big Gay Swim Day, organized by 2 nonprofit groups, Pride Denton and Outreach Denton, at the Quakertown Civic Center, which is owned and controlled by the city. The Texas Women's Privacy Act mandates that publicly owned private spaces be designated on the basis of biological sex. In a statement, Paxton said a gender-neutral changing room accommodating multiple people at once is against the law. Clayton Neville, WBAP News.
3: 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Stocks end up despite the rising oil prices.
11: Wall Street big gainers include MongoDB amid increased interest in its database solutions. Wall Street ending Monday on a high note. The Dow ending up 46, S&P up 20, NASDAQ up 114. Laura Cantor, Fox News.
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0: It's 48-year-old guy, Eric. Here's why. Talk about home wrecker. Yeah. He'd been boozing all night. He gets home. The wife says, marriage is over. We're done. Okay? He's yelling, whatever. Well, if it's over, I'm tearing the house down. He wasn't joking. He went outside, climbed into an excavator, and started tearing the house down.
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0: our number, 877-381-3811, 877-381-3811. On October 7, 2023, the Palestinian terrorists in the Gaza Strip, funded and backed by Qatar, Turkey, and Iran, went into Israel, attacked a festival of young people, murdered 1,200 of them, raped, butchered, tortured, same in the kibbutzim. The report is out. Babies and mothers tied together with wire and burned alive. Eyes gouged out, breasts cut off, thrown into the street and kicked around like a soccer ball. Women's genitals. Brutalized. With knives and nails and spikes and hammers and all the rest. Worse than medieval times. If that was done to our country, on our Texas border, by drug cartels in Texas, we would not have tolerated that for a minute. And then they took about 250, 251 hostages, raped them, starved them to death, murdered them. It didn't matter. 10-month-old baby. 89-year-old grandmother. And everything in between. We would never fight a war in Gaza, or I should say in Mexico, the way the Israelis fought in Gaza. We wouldn't be dropping leaflets. We wouldn't be sending texts. We wouldn't be sending what they call bomb knockers, unloaded small missiles and so forth, warning people that we're about to hit them. We would not care. We didn't care after we were attacked at Pearl Harbor, and we would not care, nor should we care. And for a country with a relative handful of people, 9-10 million people, that would have been like these cartels slaughtering 30 to 35,000 of our people. Taking hostage thousands of Americans. What is it about the little country of Israel that it's not allowed to defend itself? Now, what do I mean by that? I mean when it is ready to finally destroy Hamas, Hamas is pushed into Gaza City. It is surrounded. And we tell the Israelis, back off. We enter into a peace deal, two phases. The second phase is Hamas was to be disarmed. Disarmed by the Turks, by the Egyptians, and the Qataris. But they're not disarmed. And nobody's saying a damn thing about it. In fact, they're rearming. The Israelis lost about 1,000 soldiers in that battle. That's nearly 30,000 troops by our numbers. We're at war with Iran. We weren't dragged into that war. We decided, and we had the envoy, Steve Witkoff, on my program. The president made the decision that they were too close to getting nuclear weapons and they weren't going to stop, even after we bombed them in June. We decided we needed to do it. The president has said so time and time again, and he was right. 100%. And the Israelis fought with us, side by side, soldier shoulder to shoulder, Air Force to Air Force. Nobody else did. The Europeans wanted nothing to do about it. The Arabs are all talk. They didn't do it. We've never had an ally like this, ever. You heard the Secretary of War, Pete Hegseth. You heard the head of the Joint Chiefs, General Kane. You've heard the commenters on TV, generals and admirals and lieutenant colonels and full colonels and on and on and on. We've never, ever seen anything like this in a coordinated attack. Meanwhile, ballistic missiles are fired into Israel. Ballistic missiles are fired into Arab countries. Real consequences. Ballistic missiles have 2,000 pounds, the equivalent of TNT. Not 200, not 300, 2,000, are the size of a yellow school bus. Iran is building, and was, thousands of them to unleash them all at once so they cannot be defended against. If it were the drug cartels in Mexico or the Mexican government doing that to us, we couldn't tolerate that. Well, neither can the countries in the Middle East. Neither can Israel. Hezbollah, since the ceasefire in the first week of April, has launched thousands of missiles and thousands of drones into northern Israel. Israel's a tiny country the size of New Jersey. You've heard it before. Well, imagine the top third of New Jersey or the top third of Israel has to be depopulated. Because the Iranian surrogate terrorist organization that has killed hundreds and hundreds of our people in embassies, in the Marine barracks, in our facility in Saudi Arabia. What would we do about that? What would any country do about that? Any country. France, Britain, any European country, Russia, China, North Korea, dare not. Dare not. But because we want this magnificent deal, or what's to be this great peace agreement with an enemy that has never honored a single deal, not once, and its ideology does not allow it to, that's already violated the ceasefire over and over and over again. They object today. They say, hey, look, Israel can't penetrate into Lebanon. Israel says, what are you talking about? The center of the power of Hezbollah is outside of Beirut. We need to get to that in order to stop this, because we've tried to stop them. We've been told only a defensive military plan, but we can't just sit back and catch this stuff. Our citizens are not going to put up with it. It's a democracy. And if they're going to serve their country and their citizenry, they need to protect it. So Iran says today, you know, we're not talking to you anymore, United States, because Israel is pummeling, you know, our brothers and sisters, Hezbollah in Lebanon. And keep in mind, Israel's wiped out the entire top tier of Hezbollah that killed our Marines, that killed our soldiers, that bombed our embassy and killed our civilians. And our response is to tell Israel to back off, because we want a deal. Hamas remains armed. The Iranians run to us to get Israel to stop trying to destroy Hezbollah. Then you look at Axios, which is the official, apparently, scribe for the leakers who want a deal at any price, who hate Netanyahu. And this is a constant leak operation. And I know who's doing it. And they know I know who's doing it. Axios. Barak Ravid used to write for a paper called Haaretz. Haaretz would be like The Nation or something like that. Hard, radical left. I mean, almost to the point where it's anti-Israel, and yet it's in Israel. It's crazy left. And so is Barak Ravid. So they leaked to him. And Mark Caputo. I'm just reading it to you. Mr. Producer just saw this and sent it to me. President Trump lashed out at Israeli Prime Minister Benjamin Netanyahu over Israel's escalation in Lebanon. Escalation. It's gone from defense to offense to try and take out Hezbollah. How dare it do that? In an expletive-laden call on Monday, two U.S. officials and a third source briefed on the call told Axios. So why are they leaking it? And they go, why it matters. Earlier on Monday, Iran threatened to abandon the negotiations with the U.S. over Israel's actions in Lebanon. So what? On the call, Trump called Netanyahu crazy and accused him of ingratitude, according to two of the sources. He also put the brakes on Israel's plan to strike Beirut. Behind the scenes, one U.S. official told Trump, said Trump told Netanyahu, rather, that following through on his threats to bomb the Lebanese capital would further isolate Israel around the world. They're trying to defend their population in Israel. Missiles are being fired into their country constantly, constantly. Two of the sources said Trump claimed he'd helped Netanyahu out of jail, a reference to his supporting Netanyahu's supporting him during his corruption trial. I don't know what that means. Did Netanyahu get a pardon, Mr. Producer? No. Summarizing Trump's remarks to Netanyahu, the U.S. official said, now again, keep in mind, these are leaks. But these leaks are constant, so I think the leaks are intentional. Listen to this. You're effing crazy. You'd be in prison if it weren't for me. I'm saving your A. Everybody hates you now. Everybody hates Israel because of this. See, a leak like this isn't going to help, is it? No, I think so. Second source briefed on the call said Trump was pissed. At one point yelled at Netanyahu, what the F are you doing? The U.S. official said Trump knew Hezbollah had been shooting at Israel and that Israel needed to defend itself, but found in recent days Netanyahu was escalating in a disproportionate way. This is what these advisors, and I know who they are advising the president. That Netanyahu's out of control, he's unrestrained, he's this, he's that. And just so you get a full picture of this, in Israel, the center-left and left parties are accusing Netanyahu of refusing to finish the job, of refusing to finish Hamas, refusing to deal with Hezbollah in an effective way, and as a toady to Trump, as a toady to the United States. So he's getting it from both directions. In addition to the threats on Beirut, Israel has been expanding its ground operation in southern Lebanon. All of this has been explained by them. That they tried not to introduce more forces in there. They tried to abide by the ceasefire, but people are getting killed. Their soldiers are getting killed. They're sitting ducks. They can't just keep sitting there and sitting there. These towns on the border are getting destroyed. They can't just sit there and let their towns get demolished. Is there another country that would do that? Another U.S. official said Trump was concerned by the fact that Israel had killed so many civilians in Lebanon. How many? Israel no longer plans to strike Hezbollah targets in Beirut. And so there you have it. More when I return.
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3: Accident is still working in Garland, eastbound I-30 at the Bush Turnpike. The left lane is blocked. Tow truck now on the scene. Still about a 10 to 15 minute backup to Northwest Drive. Southbound 635 at La Prada. Watch for an accident. It's in the right lane. A little heavy traffic from Ferguson Centerville. In Dallas, westbound I-30, slow and go from Dolphin Road as you move into downtown to the I-45-75 interchange. The eastbound side of I-30 traffic is congested from Hampton through downtown out to Munger Boulevard. And in Arlington, this wreck still working. Westbound I-20 just before East Loop A-20. It's in the left lane. About a 15-minute backup to Kelly Elliott. With WBAP First Traffic, I'm Dave Allen.
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8: 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There's a term for that: social offloading. And experts we talked to warned that this habit could be stunting emotional growth, leaving an already isolated generation who came of age during the pandemic even less prepared for the messiness of human interaction. Sure, AI can help you polish whatever it is you're looking to say, but that's not very human, right? It's the messiness that makes our interactions with each other so real. It's also what makes them so validating, help us to develop our confidence, our voice, our deep bonds with each other. Psychiatrists we talked to encouraged turning to family or friends when you're struggling to express yourself. They are keen to help. I'm Dr. Sanjay Gupta, helping you live a better life.
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looking at some of this news that's breaking here. I'm trying to figure out when the Post, the president puts out the Post. He says he spoke to Hezbollah or senior representatives of Hezbollah. Is that what he said, Mr. Producer? Something like that. I'm looking at this. It came up at Fox Business as well. Kudlow and Lucas Tomlinson discussing it. I don't believe any president's ever spoken to Hezbollah or senior representatives of Hezbollah. Here's the line. I want to be clear. Likewise, through very highly placed representatives, I had a very good call with Hezbollah. Very interesting. Maybe we drop some F-bombs on them? You think, Mr. Producer? I'll be right back.

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2: On the ones.
4: An accident working in Denton, southbound I-35E at Fort Worth Drive. This is blocking the right lane. Traffic is backed up to the 35 east-west split. The construction in Sanger on northbound I-35 just after Rector Road at Clear Creek has been picked up. Both lanes now getting through. Still seeing about a 10 to 15 minute delay from Ganser Road. Accident in Arlington, westbound I-20 approaching East Loop A-20. It's in the left lane. 20 minute backup to Park Springs Boulevard. Watch for a wreck in Garland, southbound 635 at La Prada. Vehicles now moved onto the right shoulder. Traffic though a little sluggish from Ferguson Centerville. With WBAP First Traffic and Weather on the ones, I'm Dave Allen.
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3: From the WBAP On-Time Experts 24-7 Weather Center, tonight mostly clear with a low around the mid-70s. Then tomorrow sunny with isolated showers and thunderstorms. High in the mid-90s, heat index will make it feel like 99. And then tomorrow night, partly cloudy with widely scattered showers and thunderstorms, low in the mid-70s. It's 94 degrees in Dallas and 95 in Fort Worth. The Dallas Mavericks have announced plans to build a new arena complex. Team leadership announced a plan to purchase the site of the old Valley View Mall, abandoning the idea of moving downtown. The new multi-billion dollar arena and entertainment district is expected to open for the 2031-32 season after the team's lease at the American Airlines Center expires. Ownership executed option agreements to purchase over 100 acres of the 110-acre site of their former Valley View Mall on Monday. The Mavs front office further stated they believe the Valley View site provides the strongest opportunity to remain in the city of Dallas. Your money news brought to you by NetWorthRadio.com. A massive data breach has impacted the world's largest cruise line.
6: Carnival Corporation says sensitive information belonging to nearly 6 million travelers was hacked. The breach included names, passport numbers, dates of birth, and driver's license details. In addition to Carnival Cruise Line, the company's portfolio also includes Holland America and Princess Cruise Lines, among others. Pam Husso, Fox News.
3: 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I'm Mike Trina. 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
1: We'll soon be celebrating, as you know, the 200th anniversary of the Declaration of Independence. The Declaration was, in essence, a declaration of war against the most powerful military force on earth, the British Empire. The colonists knew that Britain would not tolerate such a declaration of independence, so war was certain to follow. Truth is, the war had already begun. But the Declaration committed the colonies to join forces and unite against Britain. And every patriot who supported independence literally put their lives and property on the line. They did this despite the fact that they were the clear underdogs in this war, and nothing short of a miracle would result in the revolutionaries winning the war. Every delegate who signed that document had signed their own death warrant. Let us remember this when we listen to the debates about whether or not we should defeat the Iranian regime. All the arguments and even excuses against it, despite 47 years of its killing and maiming thousands of our fellow countrymen, 47 years of lies and deceit, decades developing nuclear missile technology to obliterate our nation, and a far more dangerous and diabolical ideological agenda than that of the British monarchy. Yet George Washington and the brave founders of our country personally risked everything. They all would have been hanged. Ultimately, the British forces surrendered. Surrendered. The Iranian regime will never surrender, and they will never abide by a deal, any more than they have abided by a ceasefire. I am mindful that only some 35% of the colonists supported war with Britain, and I'm mindful that my view may similarly be a minority view today. I hope not. But if it is, well, so be it. You got to speak what you believe. I think that's why you're in the audience, whether you agree with me or not. You know I'm not going to spin. There's plenty of those people out there already. They don't know what to do. They're on the fence. They're not sure how to conduct themselves. Be honest with yourself. Be truthful with the audience. And be polite in your disagreements. Be civil. That's how you do it. That's how I've done it my whole life. Our great video podcast, Liberty's Voice. We have a brand new one out today. Here's two short clips. First, number one, go.
2: If your goal is to overthrow the United States, and we know that, and you're here on a temporary status, you

0: should be deported. Free speech. This has nothing to do with free speech. It has to do with national security. And if you have these hostile societies and ideologies that are trying to use the openness of an open society, to use our Bill of Rights, to use our system to destroy our system, to not confront that is absolutely suicidal. The purpose of immigration is to improve the life of current citizens. We, the people, not to replace us, not to change our country, to change our culture, to change our face, to change anything. The purpose of immigration is to improve the existing society based on the desires of the existing citizenry. Remember, the government is supposed to represent you and me. We the people, we're the sovereign. This is our civil society. So when through migration, mass migration, you're bringing people in or allowing people to come in who reject the fundamental principles of our country, who reject the Declaration and the Constitution, who are openly stating that their goal is to destroy this republic, to take it over, to force people to bow to Allah, that is suicide.
1: Mm-hmm. I'm going to do this early in the program because I really feel strongly about this. I told you we're never going to play McBride's God Bless America again. But Mr. Producer found a beautiful version as well by Celine Dion. And I want to play it for you now because it's very important that we maintain our patriotism, our positive view of our country and our founding in the face of all the rest of it. It's very, very important. We don't need a special occasion to do it, even though we have one. I've abandoned Martina McBride for good, given the fact that she has abandoned us for some inexplicable reason. But this is Celine Dion. Enjoy. Cut 14, go.

0: stunning.
1: Isn't that beautiful, guys?
0: I'm going to take this opportunity to do one more. You know, when I do my show, I basically have two blue sports jackets. One in one location, one in another. Depending on which location I'm in. And I probably have the biggest lapel flag in the world. I had it made specifically for me. And on the other lapel, I have, people ask, what is that? I have John Wayne. It is a pin that I won at an auction that is gold, white gold, and has some diamonds on it. And it was a pin, as I recall, that he would give from time to time to top employees or something of that sort. Not that pin he wouldn't give from time to time, a different one. This was a one of a kind. So I proudly wear it on my other lapel, if you've been wondering about it. And so one more in honor of our country. Go.

You ask me why I love her? Well, give me time. I'll explain. You seen a Kansas sunset or an Arizona rain? Have you drifted on a bayou down Louisiana way? You watched the cold fog drifting over San Francisco Bay? Have you heard a Bob White calling in the Carolina Pines? Or heard the bellow of a diesel in the Appalachia Mines? Does the call of the Niagara thrill you when you hear her waters roar? You look with awe and wonder at her Massachusetts shore, where men who braved a hard new world first stepped on Plymouth Rock. Do you think of them when you stroll along a New York City dock? Have you seen a snowflake drifting in the Rockies way up high? Have you seen the sun come blazing down from a bright Nevada sky? You hail to the Columbia as she rushes to the sea, or bow your head at Gettysburg, our struggle to be free? Have you seen the mighty Tetons? You watched an eagle soar? Have you seen the Mississippi roll along Missouri's shore? Have you felt a chill at Michigan when on a winter's day her waters rage along the shore in thunderous display? Does the word aloha make you warm? Do you stare in disbelief when you see the surf come roaring in at Waimea Reef? From Alaska's cold to the Everglades, from the Rio Grande to Maine, my heart cries out, my pulse runs fast, the might of her domain. You ask me why I love her? I have a million reasons why. My beautiful America, beneath God's wide, wide sky.

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10: Accident in Garland, southbound 635 at La Prade. It's on the right shoulder. You're running into some heavy traffic from Ferguson Centerville. In South Dallas, eastbound I-20, the exit to Bonnie View Road is closed. This is due to a wreck. Traffic is backing up just before Lancaster. It's almost back to Houston School Road. That'll cost you about 5 minutes. A westbound I-20 as you approach East Loop A-20 in Arlington. A wreck still blocking the left lane. About a 15-minute delay from Park Springs Boulevard. Also very slow traffic on westbound I-30 from Collins Street over to Fielder, running into heavy traffic out to Cook's Lane. For WBAP First Traffic and Weather on the Ones, I'm Dave Allen.
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13: I'm WFAA meteorologist Cassie Hyder. We're going to be mostly clear this evening. A very low chance of rain overnight tonight, especially east of the Metroplex. Tomorrow afternoon, we're going to see mostly sunny skies, highs in the low 90s, a light northeast wind, and a 10% coverage of rain and storms. On Wednesday, partly cloudy, a high of 90 degrees with another 10% coverage of rain.
9: It's 94 degrees in Dallas and 95 in Fort Worth. 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The Dallas Mavericks have announced plans to build a new arena complex. Team leadership announced a plan to purchase the site of the old Valley View Mall, abandoning the idea of moving downtown. The new multi-billion dollar arena and entertainment district is expected to open for the 2031-32 season after the team's lease at the American Airlines Center expires. Ownership executed an option of agreements to purchase over 100 acres of the 110-acre site of the former Valley View Mall on Monday. Over the weekend, President Trump says he's in no rush to make a deal with Iran, and now today he has an update. Lucas Tomlinson has more from the White House.
14: President Trump just told ABC News he thinks an agreement with Iran will be reached over the next week. President Trump spent his time in meetings, including calls with Israeli Prime Minister Benjamin Netanyahu and the leaders of Hezbollah through intermediaries. He posted on Truth Social he thinks the negotiations will continue at a rapid pace.
9: The president adding Israeli Prime Minister Benjamin Netanyahu told him today in a phone call that he promised to end strikes on Hezbollah targets in Beirut. House Republicans alleging in a memo released late Friday that the Biden-Harris administration misused taxpayer funding to support nonprofit organizations linked to the anti-Israel activities. Bill Malugin reports.
15: According to the committee, an example of that is $190,000 that went to Defense for Children International Palestine. That's an Israeli-designated terrorist organization with ties to the U.S.-designated terror organization, the Popular Front for the Liberation of Palestine. More money went to Jewish Voice for Peace, one of the main organizers of anti-Israel protests here in the United States.
9: House Democrats have not endorsed the allegations in the memo. Your money news brought to you by NetWorthRadio.com. Another record close for the S&P 500 at 7,600, the Dow ending at 51,079, and the NASDAQ at 27,087.
16: Arm Holdings shares flying high after NVIDIA announced that it will use a design from the semiconductor company for its new PC chip, RTX Spark. Laura Cantor, Fox News.
9: 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I'm Mike Trina. 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
29: A better life with Dr. Sanjay Gupta.
30: Eating a healthy diet is not only good for you physically, it can also keep your brain sharp as you age. According to a new study out of China, people who most closely followed the MIND diet slowed aging in key structures inside their brains by more than 2 years. The MIND diet is a combination of the Mediterranean diet, which we talk a lot about, and the DASH diet, which stands for Dietary Approaches to Stop Hypertension. All three of these diets are similar, but the MIND diet puts more of an emphasis on berries, beans, leafy green vegetables, fish, poultry, whole grains, olive oil, and nuts. You're not going to eat foods with a lot of saturated fat. We're talking cheese, butter, red meat, or anything fried. You really don't have to eat like this 100% of the time. That's the key. Just do the best that you can. I'm Dr. Sanjay Gupta, helping you live a better life.
31: Start packing.
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10: 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Our number, 877-381-3811. 877-381-3811. Mr. and Mrs. America. America firsters. How much money in this country do we spend on counterterrorism? Tens of billions. To protect us from whom? Well, terrorists. Mostly from where? Mostly. The Middle East. From what groups? Hamas? The Iranian regime and Hezbollah. Tens of billions of dollars. Do you like going through these TSA security checks? Every single time you fly, they're absolutely necessary. Well, why do we do that? To protect us from whom? To protect us from whom? Israelis? The terrorists. To protect us from the terrorists. For the life of me, I don't know why we don't allow them to be destroyed. I don't understand it. And the clock is ticking and the midterm elections are coming. I don't think any of this helps us. I really don't. And I think this leak to Axios that I talked about first hour, I'm not going to repeat it all now, is a real help to the Iranian regime. What do they see when they read this? They see us turning on the state of Israel, turning on the prime minister. But even more, what do they see? Desperate for a deal. Now, at some point, I think they'll push the president too far, and he will act militarily. And everybody will say, see, Mark, we told you, Mark. There's no see, Mark, we told you, Mark. I just said at some point they're going to push him too far, and he may act militarily. But I deal with the facts as they present themselves, and I'm dealing with this Axios article. I didn't write it. I didn't create it. Two people in the administration leaked it, maybe three. And this is the modus operandi. I want to talk about Barry Weiss. She was at the Free Press. Before that, she was at the New York Times. Now she's at CBS. I don't know her. I've never met her. I've never corresponded with her. I've never spoken to her. I don't think she likes me very much. None of that matters.
0: She's liberal on some issues. She's conservative on other issues. She's moderate on some issues. She's the real deal in terms of a journalist. In other words, she's a journalist. An old kind of journalist. She's not part of the radical left, propagandists, and activists. She's not a mouthpiece for the Democrat Party, although I assume she's a Democrat. Who knows? But they hate her. They hate her. You know why they hate her? They hate her because she's trying to address the radical sort of mindset that is enshrined at CBS. The radical mindset that is enshrined at CBS. She's trying to address this, replace it with maybe people who are known as more moderate, more professional, more journalistic. If it's an opinion show, center, right of center, some left of center. This is why she's under attack by people like Scott Pelley. Scott Pelley is a radical kook. He's an egomaniac. He's a narcissist. I even quoted him in one of my books, I think on Freedom of the Press, on climate change. He's a climate change warrior. And so apparently they have this closed meeting, about 60 minutes. And this guy starts screaming at her by various accounts. And she walks out because she doesn't want to be talked to that way. And I certainly don't blame her. The guy's a nut, Scott Pelley. He's a jackass, as actually. And then you see articles appearing in the usual places. I don't remember. Maybe the New York Times or Politico, whatever. Trashing her. And there's some radical executive producer who's going to take her on, legally challenge her, and so on. When you look at this, and you look at Colbert, CBS, when you look at all of this, what a bunch of whiny, narcissistic, privileged, entitled buffoons. That's what I see. That cannot carry their weight, are driving ratings down, chasing people like you off. And it's a privately owned company. I mean, privately owned meaning it's not PBS, it's not a government operation. Obviously, you have stockholders, shareholders. But it's in the private sector. So that's an amazing thing. Then I watch these two jihadis. This guy Piker and this guy Senk, whatever his name is. I don't care. And apparently they wanted to go to Britain, specifically London. And they've been banned from Britain. Banned by an official of the government who, by the way, also happens to be Muslim. They say for their views on Israel. I don't know if that's accurate or not. Maybe it's because of their views on terrorism, which seem to be quite soft. But I posted, and I'm thinking to myself this. These guys hate America. They trash America. They trash our Judeo-Christian belief system. They trash our embrace of the Enlightenment. In other words, the Declaration and the Constitution, if not directly, indirectly. Regimes that they front for, whether it's communist China, whether it's communist Cuba, whether it's Islamist Turkey, Islamist Iran, what have you. You don't get to speak freely in those countries. You don't get to do a damn thing without the government stamp of approval. And so they come here, they trash our country, they trash our belief systems, they trash our embrace of modernity and so forth and so on. Then they expect you and me to cry for them, to argue, look, I don't agree with these guys, I hate their guts, but we do have, you know, First Amendment, freedom of speech. I'm reading conservatives online like a bunch of schmucks. No. This is exactly what you're demanding of everybody else. This is exactly what you're demanding of everybody else. You're embracing this kind of activity. Now, the government in Britain is repugnant. It's unconscionable. It's immoral. It's also left-wing. Left-wing. They have and are destroying Great Britain. Their politics, their culture, their economy, everything. But they can't get rid of the PM, even though they vote out all of his party members and everything. The SOB won't resign. which he should, of course. But then these two punks, these two jihadis, are whining like stuck pigs, may I say, about their treatment. That we're not even able to speak. That we're not even able to go to this country and so forth. And I'm thinking, whoa, whoa, whoa. That's what you're preaching. Why should you be able to do that, but nobody else? Are you allowed to speak in Turkey? Are you allowed to speak in Iran? Are you? Are you allowed to speak in Gaza? Are you allowed to speak in Saudi Arabia? All of which these buffoons defend and support. Are you allowed to speak in communist China? Are you allowed to speak in communist Cuba? No. So who gives a damn what happens to you? I sure as hell don't. I'll be right back.
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10: Westbound I-20 at Highway 34 in Terrell, an accident blocking the right lane. Just the left lane is getting by. About a 15-minute backup to Wilson Road. Wrecks still working in Garland, southbound 635 at La Prada. It's on the right shoulder. Traffic, though, is slowing as you get through the accident scene. A wreck still working in South Dallas, eastbound I-20. This is blocking the exit ramp to Bonnie View Road. Traffic is slow and go from Houston School Road. That'll cost you about 10 minutes. And the accident in Arlington, westbound I-20, just before East Loop 820 has been cleared. Still about a 10 to 15 minute backup to Kelly Elliott. With WBAP First Traffic, I'm Dave Allen.
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12: You ever wake up in the middle of the night or maybe first thing in the morning and notice drool on your pillow? Unless you're sleeping next to someone who hasn't already seen all your good, bad, and ugly, it's probably not that big a deal and not anything to worry about unless it's something that just started happening recently. When people drool at night, it's often because of a stuffy nose, acid reflux, or being a mouth breather. People who sleep on their stomach or side are more likely to drool than someone who sleeps on their back. But in some cases, drooling at night can be a warning sign of something more serious, like dental issues, sleep apnea, or even early symptoms of Parkinson's disease. If you're at all concerned about this, the best place to start is with an ENT doctor, an ears, nose, and throat doctor. They can recommend a sleep study to possibly get some answers. I'm Dr. Sanjay Gupta, helping you live a better life.
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0: Well, we learned not long ago that Dana Perino's father passed away. Obviously, I didn't know him, but that's a hard thing. Very hard. So our sincerest condolences and prayers to her and her family, and may he rest in peace. It's always a tough time. Very tough. All right. Got a lot to do here. Ali Velshi is a host on MS Now. Now, they changed the name, but they haven't changed at all, have they? Looks like virtually the same lineup with the same crackpots. And I want you to listen to this because the guy actually says what he thinks, and I want to respond to this, but these people have platforms, and they push this stuff out. Cut 12, go.
1: Anniversaries are imperfect records of the thing which is being celebrated. In America's case, anniversaries often gloss over the racial dynamics underlying much of America's history and politics, issues that remain unsolved because America has never actually fully reckoned with its racist past and its original founding sin of slavery. In 1 month, America will mark the 250th anniversary of its founding. Like previous anniversaries, there is a deep unease about this. I feel a deep unease about these celebrations to which I am invited to mark the 250th anniversary of our so-called democracy. Because this 250th anniversary is taking place during yet another period of deep and fundamental and existential unrest in this country, brought on by the country's unresolved racial politics. That's what this is. Women and black Americans have seen their rights taken away. The Voting Rights Act has effectively been gutted. A number of states are continuing to gerrymander their congressional maps ahead of the midterm elections with the explicit effect of taking away political power from black Americans. Louisiana did exactly that.
0: Right, that's enough. This guy was born in Canada. Born in Canada, just so you know. Here he is. Nishmali Muslim, of Indian descent. Actually was born in Kenya. Was raised in Toronto, Canada. Came to the United States. That's fine. We all have to come from somewhere. But I want to address this. Slavery is still going on in the world. It's going on in Africa. It's going on in the Middle East. It's going on in Southeast Asia. It's not going on in the United States. It's not going on in Europe. It's going on in China. And then, of course, the whole Marxist ideology, everybody there is a slave, one form or another. It's number one. Number two, we fought a civil war. The greatest amount of deaths and casualties of any war, over 700,000 in a nation of 24 million, to end slavery. I know of no other country on the face of the earth that has fought a civil war to end slavery. Number three, we're not a perfect nation. Human beings aren't perfect. The issue is, what do you do about it? Are you supposed to destroy the existing society? Is that what you're supposed to do? To what end? The people of Iran today are slaves. Qatar, a nation of about 340,000 people, has 1 million to 1.5 million indentured servants working for that country. See the way women are treated throughout the Islamic world? Brutalized, little girls sold into sex slavery and so forth and so on? Not a word. Nothing. Did this man speak out when his favorite party, the Democrat Party, under Biden, and the man who wants to be governor of California right now, was heading the Department of HHS, when 320,000 unaccompanied minors went missing, many sold into sex slavery? Slavery. Did he say anything? When the border was wide open and women were sold into slavery, women of color coming across the border. Did he say anything about that? Did he show any interest whatsoever? No, he didn't. Now, you can talk about the past. The past. Every continent has problems in the past. I don't care if it's Africa. I don't care if it's South America, North America. And we can go on and on. There's a lot of evil in humanity. A lot. There's also a lot of good. a lot of good. What he's really doing is he's telling you, if you're not a Democrat and you're not a liberal, then we haven't resolved the race problem. The Democrat Party of slavery, segregation. The Democrat Party. Yes. That's what he's really saying. Read my book, American Marxism. They've taken these issues, or the Democrat Party hates America, and they have politicized them for one party. So if you don't buy the radical left agenda of the Democrat Party, obviously you can't get over racism. Obviously you believe in unresolved racial political issues because of the Voting Rights Act of 1965. Well, what did the Voting Rights Act of 1965 say? That race is not supposed to be a predominant factor in determining congressional districts. Why? Because the Democrats were using race to prevent black districts. You can't turn it on its head and say, as long as they're black districts, it's okay. That's not what the law says. And as a matter of fact, as I've pointed out here before, Democrats and Republicans have used the Voting Rights Act that way to prevent blacks from making inroads into white suburban districts. Why would black politicians do that? Because they're trying to protect their seats, so they're not competitive. The Supreme Court didn't say you can never have black districts. The Supreme Court said they can be black, white, green, purple, doesn't matter, as long as you go about it the right way. As long as there's an opportunity for everybody of every race to run and have a shot at. Ali Velshi, born overseas, raised in Canada, comes to the United States and trashes our country. What he really means is, y'all need to be Democrats. Democrats. Otherwise, you're racist. I'll be right back. Folks, history is unfolding right before our eyes. The President of the United States has delivered an incredible, consequential first year, restoring strength at our borders, rebuilding American confidence, and putting this country back on a path of common sense and constitutional principles. I believe our system was never meant to rest on one leader. 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
3: On the ones.
5: Westbound I-20 and Highway 34 in Terrell, an accident in the right lane, just the left lane is getting by. It's a 10 to 15 minute backup to Wilson Road. Got a wreck working in Ball Springs, southbound 635 as you approach Lake June Road. The right lane is blocked. Traffic is slowing as you approach Bruton Road. Eastbound I-20 at Bonnie View Road. The exit ramp remains closed due to a wreck. This has traffic backed up to Lancaster. Eastbound I-30, very slow traffic as you move through downtown from Hampton over to Botham John Boulevard. And southbound I-35E remains slow and go from Highway 183 to Highline Drive. Heavy traffic to Woodall Rogers. With WBAP First Traffic and Weather on the Ones, I'm Dave Allen.
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4: Your forecast from the WBAP On-Time Experts 24-7 Weather Center. Tonight, mostly clear with a low around 75. Tomorrow, sunny with isolated showers and thunderstorms. High near 94. Heat index will make it feel like 99. Tomorrow night, partly cloudy with widely scattered showers and thunderstorms, low around 74. It's 94 degrees in Dallas and 94 in Fort Worth. The Dallas Mavericks have made a decision on a site for their planned multi-billion-dollar arena and entertainment district. The team has selected the former site of Valley View Mall for its new home. President Trump saying talks with Iran have been moving at a rapid pace. The president also spoke with Israel and Hezbollah, who have settled a ceasefire. Looks like Republican Congressman Brian Mast discusses the White House strategy in the latest rounds of negotiations.
7: We understand exactly what Iran and the IRGC are doing. Iran and the IRGC are saying, hey, any peace, any ceasefire is contingent upon Hezbollah in Lebanon not being attacked along with any of their other proxies.
4: Mast made his comments on Fox's America Reports. 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Florida announced the state is suing OpenAI and its CEO Sam Altman for allegedly neglecting child safety and deceiving parents. Attorney General James Untmyer claims the company should have the ability to track when users are looking to commit wrongdoing.
8: How can they see somebody planning a murder over hours, days, or even weeks and not step in to fix it, not alert authorities?
4: Florida is the first state to file this kind of lawsuit against Altman and the AI company. Checking closing numbers on Wall Street, the Dow finished up 46 points, the NASDAQ up by 114, S&P 500 up by 20. I'm Mike Trana. 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
9: The Mavericks will build their new stadium at Valley View. Hear how this could ruin the Dallas City Hall demolition fraud on the James Show at 2:05. The state of Texas is suing over a big gay swim day at a public swim park. Can we just end public water parks already? That's at 3:35. And Tom Brady explains the difference between the players he saw in the practice squad and the players that make the roster at 4:05. That's coming up Tuesday, 2 to 5, on The James Show with me, James Parker, on your Texas voice for common sense, News Talk 820 and 93.3 FM.
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1: 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Dial #250, say Mark Levin. That's #250, say Mark Levin. Switch in as little as 10 minutes. Switch in as little as 10 minutes. Again, dial #250, say Mark Levin. That's #250, say Mark Levin. Pure Talk is fantastic. And I encourage you strongly to switch over. Yes, indeed. We have all these so-called artists who have backed out of the 250th celebration. Really grotesque. And the person who's in charge of the parks and these kinds of events is the Secretary of Interior, Doug Burgum, a really good guy. And he was on CNN Sunday, and here's what he had to say about it all. Cut 13, go.
2: I can't wade into the politics.

0: politics to musicians, because some musicians want to play music for everybody, and some musicians seem to have segmented their audiences the same way politicians have. But this is Freedom 250, and the celebration of the 250 is a nonpartisan event. And I would encourage everybody in America to get out, celebrate in your own way, celebrate in your own community. And if you're here, over those 15 days, you get a chance to see the amazing things going on across all of our 50 states.
1: Mm-hmm. But you notice how she keeps trying to interrupt them, Mr. Producer? Dana Bash. A disaster like the rest of them. There's a big scandal out there, this guy running in Maine. He's still backed by... Look, Bernie Sanders is a commie, so he doesn't care if the guy's a pervert. He doesn't care if he cheats on his wife and sends these grotesque texts to six women, maybe 12 women. He doesn't care if he has a Nazi prison guard, concentration prison guard, tattoo on his chest. Doesn't care if he was a Nazi, because now he's a commie. That's all Bernie cares about. Remember, power, baby, that's it. They don't care who it is, what it is, where it is. Illegal aliens, whatever it is. And so they're backing this guy. So he with his wife yesterday. Oh, it's just gossip. Gossip. These texts are grotesque. Just like his other stuff about his public stuff that he did. The guy, and of course, he trashes two men, one of whom was shot four times during military action, trashes him. Just disgusting. Cut 19, go.
2: It's no surprise to me that the establishment media outlets are just going to run gossip instead of wanting to
1: talk
2: about
1: it. It's not gossip. These are facts about you. He dismisses everything. Like, I didn't know. I was young. I was druggy. I just came out. PTSD. That's just gossip. That's it. No, none of it's gossip. It's all true. All of it. And for the most part, the Democrat Party stands with this guy, overwhelmingly, because they want the seat, they want power. They don't give a damn about you, it's about them. Go ahead.
2: In this race, which are the material realities that the Mainers are working with. These people are going to try to make this race about anything but what it's supposed to be about, which is policy.
1: Mm-hmm. Right. Whatever you do, don't talk about the character of the candidate. Actually, Americans are smart. What do you call people in Maine? Mainers? Mainers? Mainers are relatively smart. Some are really smart. They vote conservative, but you get the point. His policies are not unlike North Korea. Just like Bernie Sanders. Healthcare for all. Does that mean I get the medical treatment I want when I need it? Healthcare for all. Can I see the doctor I want? Healthcare for all. Are there going to be waiting lines? Healthcare for all. Of course, there's waiting lines. There's inferior care. No, you can't see the doctor you want. Obamacare has blown up healthcare in this country. The prices are now through the roof. Remember how you were going to get $2,500 back? Remember all that? It was nirvana. It was unbelievable. Notice nobody asks Obama about Obamacare. In fact, nobody asks any of the Democrats. The Sunday shows. Nobody asks any of the Democrats about Obamacare. How it's destroyed the pricing system, the market system. And you and I subsidize it to hundreds of billions of dollars. And so when the Republicans said, I think we need to reform this, the Democrat, no, no. You know, these guys, it's like the Titanic, you know? As long as they're not on it, of course. They're happy to sink it. Doesn't matter. Just like that jerk from MS Now, Velvey, or whatever the hell his name is. The guy from Kenya, Canada, and then the United States. I don't know if we can actually celebrate, 250 years. Then get the hell out of my country, you jackass. If it's that hard, here he is on TV, has all the free speech rights imaginable. Don't you get disgusted when these elitists, these overpaid, elitists, are complaining about the country? Many of you are working hard, you break your backs, but you're enjoying your life, you love your family, you have an apartment or you have a home, you can feed them, and you're doing things you want to do, or maybe you're working towards something you want to do. You don't trash your country. These guys, they got TV cameras in their face. They're way overpaid, damn near all of them. I don't know if we can get through this. We've never really come to grips with it. No, never. We had a civil war, never came to grips with it. An entire civil rights movement. What it is, if you're not a Marxist, you don't believe in big government, and now if you don't believe in electoral processes and the gerrymandering that helps Democrats, regardless of race, quite frankly, If you don't help them win, then obviously you're a racist. Obviously. Yeah, that's it. That's the answer. Now, if you are black or Hispanic or gay or woman and you're a Republican and you run for office, they're not going to support you. They want to defeat you. Even if you're running against a white guy, they still want to defeat you. No, no. How many times have they said, you know what? I'm going to back that black guy. He's a Republican. He's a moderate. I like that guy. Even though I'm a Democrat, he's running against another guy, a different race, a white guy, whatever. I'm backing a black guy. Voting Rights Act, you know, black guy. Not once. You never hear that. Ever. Ever. The only people they want on the Supreme Court are leftists. If they happen to be Jackson, a black woman, then they're proud. First black woman. She can't define woman, but first black woman. Oh, no, great. How about the second black man ever, Clarence? No, we have to destroy him. We've got to use the worst kind of stereotypes against him. We got to set him up to knock him down right at the end there. And he's one of the greatest justices in American history. One of the greatest justices in American history. I'm going to be straight with you, folks. We talk about protecting your liberty, your family, your future. Right now, I think one of the smartest moves you can make for your financial future is in gold. Gold just had a pullback, slight. You know what that means? It means you have an opportunity. You have a window because it keeps hitting record highs. Remember what I said? The trajectory is up, up, up and away, but it's a zigzag. So you got to hit it. And now's the time to hit it. You've got the window, a real opportunity to get it at a lower price before the next move up. And I believe the move up is coming soon. The fundamentals haven't changed. 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
13: Eating a healthy diet is not only good for you physically, it can also keep your brain sharp as you age. According to a new study out of China, people who most closely followed the MIND diet slowed aging in key structures inside their brains by more than 2 years. The MIND diet is a combination of the Mediterranean diet, which we talk a lot about, and the DASH diet, which stands for Dietary Approaches to Stop Hypertension. All three of these diets are similar, but the MIND diet puts more of an emphasis on berries, beans, leafy green vegetables, fish, poultry, whole grains, olive oil, and nuts. You're not going to eat foods with a lot of saturated fat. We're talking cheese, butter, red meat, or anything fried. You really don't have to eat like this 100% of the time. That's the key. Just do the best that you can. I'm Dr. Sanjay Gupta, helping you live a better life.
14: He's got ties. He's got socks. Give him a gift that really rocks. Treat your dad to a $5,000 basement barbecue or backyard upgrade. Pop gets to pick. 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

That leak in Axios by two senior officials and a third, and I talked about it hour one. Let me be clear about something, because this is really troubling to me. It's hard to shake. Whomever leaked that story to Barak Ravid at Axios did a grave disservice to our country, to our president, to Israel, and to Israel's prime minister. The Iranian regime will benefit from that leak, viewing us as weak and desperate for a deal, even coming to Hezbollah's defense. The Israeli people will also be furious. The missiles are aimed at them, not Washington. And for 100 other reasons, what was thought to be a devastating political hit on Netanyahu by the leakers about a private call between heads of state has done much damage to us and our military and our diplomatic strategy. If the leakers or others believe Israel should abandon its survival for some deal, they will have a very hard lesson to learn. If the substance of the call is accurate, it's bad enough in my view. Now, will there be an FBI investigation to determine who leaked? If not, why not? I just posted this because there's a whole other world, a whole cesspool on the internet, unlike here on talk radio, which I think is, I think you're very classy. I think this whole industry is very classy. I think all the businesses involved in talk radio are very classy, quite frankly. It's not the same with this, with the internet and the cesspool and the toxicity and so forth. I'll prove it to you. Anytime I post anything like this thing I just posted, go ahead and look. Go on X and look. In come the bots and homegrown neo-Nazis and Islamists. It's almost as if they come in mass, isn't it, Mr. Producer? They just trigger. They know I'm there, and they're all coming in at once. So we know some of it's paid, some of it's phony, some of it's overseas. We got that. And the last time you did sort of a sample, you found like 40% of it was from overseas, didn't you? And most of that was what, from Pakistan? Something like that is my recollection. This is how they try and address us, you and me, you see. Did we play that clip of Plattner yet? I want to follow up with this article in the New York Slimes, and it's a long article. It goes on and on and on. Plattner's text with women concerned campaign as Senate race took off. His bid for the Senate was gathering steam last summer when his campaign was confronted with some potentially explosive information. Yeah, he was a Nazi. Yeah, pervert. Yeah, all kind. My wife, Plattner's wife, Amy Gertner, told a senior campaign aide that he had been exchanging sexual messages with multiple other women. I've never done that. Have you done that, Mr. Producer? Well, if you have, you better be quiet. Or at least not run for office. Now, the point is, the guy's married. He's married, and he's exchanging these sexual texts and messages with other women. Now, that may not bother anybody else, but he's married. Was the kind of revelation with the potential to damage the political newcomer? Mr. Plattner's exchanges with women were confirmed by current and former campaign officials who gave different accounts of some of the details. Ms. Gartner said the couple who'd been married in November 2023, according to the town clerk, was working through his indiscretions in marriage counseling. This guy's a real head case. Oh, they caught me. Okay, let's go to marriage counseling, honey. What do you say? Jeanette McDonald, a former state legislator who was Plattner's campaign political director before leaving in October, said his wife reached out just days before a big Labor Day rally with Senator Bernie Sanders of Vermont and was concerned her husband's behavior would become a political liability. Honestly, folks, what kind of woman is this? Seriously. I don't mean to offend. She said, Ms. McDonald said the wife told her that her husband had been exchanging sexual messages with as many as a dozen women. A current Plattner campaign official said it was up to six. It wasn't 12, it was six, for crying out loud. But the conduct stopped right before the campaign was launched. Doing it right up to the time he decided to run. The current official said that the messages surfaced when Ms. McDonald asked Mr. Gert, his wife, if there was anything she wanted to share amid an internal vetting process. His wife told the campaign the couple had dealt with issues in counseling. The revelation threatened to add to Democratic anxieties about the state of the main race. What Democratic anxieties? Who, other than Cory Booker, who said he is concerned? Who else said they're concerned? Nobody else.
I confided deeply personal details about my marriage to someone I considered a friend, said the wife. I trusted this person with the most private chapter of our lives, the early days of our marriage, before any campaign was on our mind. So she's mad at the leaker, which I understand, but apparently not that mad at her husband. On Saturday evening, she also released a lengthy direct-to-camera video, by the way, which was filled. I thought she was Megyn Kelly for a second, dropping the F-bomb all over the place and the S-word all over the... I said, what is she, a podcaster or something? Lots more. We'll be right back.